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2: It Doesn't Just Raise the Bar, It Is the Bar. It's 7 o'clock.
3: He planned an ISIS-style attack. I'm Lisa Lacera, Fox News. A New York woman under arrest after federal authorities say she threatened to set off a bomb at the state capitol building.
4: State and federal law enforcement announced the arrest of Jesse Bowie for a plan to kill New York state legislators. U.S. Attorney John Sarcone said Bowie is charged with providing material support to ISIS.
5: This defendant was radicalized online and spread messages of hate and violence.
4: FBI special agent in charge in Albany, Craig Tremoroli, quoted Bowie's intent to take down the building.
6: Kill the senators while they are meeting. I want them to lose a lot of important documents as well.
4: New York Governor Kathy Hochul posted her gratitude on X for the arrest and said at this time there is no other immediate threat in Albany.
3: Fox's Grinnell Scott. Both sides in court today as the attorneys for Carmelo Anthony, the black teen convicted of stabbing a white teen to death at a track meet last year, asked for a new trial. The prosecutor telling the court he and the defense agreed to hold back character evidence during the trial to avoid inflaming the case already boiling over with racial tensions. Federal agents have taken devices belonging to former California Congressman Eric Swalwell in connection with a sexual misconduct investigation against him.
7: A federal search warrant inventory shows investigators seized Eric Swalwell's iPhone and MacBook at 8:25 Saturday night. Sources tell Fox that search happened at the San Francisco airport. And then on Sunday, the FBI seized electronics from Swalwell's home in Washington, D.C. Swalwell was cooperative during the airport encounter on Saturday and was not detained or arrested.
3: Fox's Matt Finn. Swalwell resigned from Congress in April. He has denied allegations of sexual assault and misconduct. State lawmaker Aisha Wahab has won a special election to serve the rest of Swalwell's term, which ends in January. America's listening to Fox News.
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3: A pause in construction on a section of border wall that runs through a national park in Texas.
10: A federal restraining order is halting plans to build more border wall through Big Bend National Park in Texas. Protesters say construction will disrupt delicate ecology and that protective laws were improperly waived.
11: It's not about walls. It's more about the roads, the destruction of the canyon. You just can't fix a blown-up canyon.
10: Randy Bradford is a former park ranger. Crystal Albright lives nearby.
12: Our sheriffs and our Border Patrol work really well together. When 31 laws were waived and contractors came in with no bid contracts, that was our big concern.
10: A hearing is set for next week in San Antonio. Evan Brown, Fox News.
3: A former NFL player says he's now broke after being scammed out of his life savings.
13: Tay Crowder claims he lost at least $500,000 in an alleged investment fraud scheme involving e-commerce stores. Crowder, who played in the NFL for the New York Giants, says he invested with Motion Venture Operation, run by a 23-year-old New Jersey resident named Muhammad Koulibaly. Crowder says he thought the investment was legitimate after seeing other NFL players and recognizable names were also involved. Koulibaly was found dead in a swimming pool in New Jersey on July 31st. No charges have been filed in connection with the allegations, but the Securities and Exchange Commission is investigating the claims by Crowder and other investors. Frank Lanza, Fox News.
3: Soccer fan groups, including Football Supporters Europe and Football Supporters North America, have launched a petition calling for Gianni Infantino, the head of FIFA, soccer's governing body, to resign after he tried to sell future World Cup profits to private investors. The petition also calls for FIFA to be rebuilt so that it can never happen again. Infantino's plan was scrapped.
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0: It is the Jesse Kelly Show. Another hour of the Jesse Kelly Show on a wonderful Thursday as we churn through everything out there. Now, there's good things happening right now. I understand you're frustrated with a couple things. We'll get to those in a little bit, but here's a bad thing that's happening. First, let's recap what I said. I almost had Jewish producer Chris go back and pull me saying this, but then, you know what? I didn't want to have to deal with the eye rolls and the, oh, brother, and I hate my life and things like that from Chris. So I'm just going to go ahead and recap it for you and for Chris. The mass importation of foreigners into a country is like a drug. And the country gets hooked on the drug. It becomes addictive. Now, just like a drug, it's harmful. It's harmful to the body. It's, in fact, killing the body. It's killing the country. However, addiction is powerful. And people struggle. Sometimes people never overcome it. People struggle to overcome addictions, even addictions they know are bad for them. But maybe that's you listening to me right now. By the way, I do believe you will win if you keep struggling. But maybe that's you right now. Maybe you are deep into alcohol addiction or drugs or something like that. And maybe by this point in time, you know you want to stop. You know you should stop. Maybe by now you've said to yourself, I can't break this. I'm never going to break it. I'm not going to do it. By the way, that's a lie. Yes, you will. But people get to that point. Addicts get to that point all the time. And they'll even tell people, which is always a lie, I don't even want to stop. They all want to stop. Everybody does, right? A nation gets hooked on the mass importation of foreigners. And there's a couple reasons for it, which we need to discuss, because there's a MIT economist of all people who makes my point for me here. You know why Democrats like it, why communists like it. Communists like it because, well, they vote. It's power. It's political power for them. They're clearly getting these people to vote. Even the ones who don't vote, they're having 1,000 kids and they will vote. It's political reinforcements. If you're an America hating Democrat, it's a no-brainer. It's baked into the cake. The more foreigners that are here, the better off you are. The fewer foreigners who are here, the worse off you are. So you need more foreigners. Okay, so let's set that part aside. Why is it we still struggle with the Republican Party too, though? Some of this is an older way of thinking, but okay, older way of thinking. You know, we're making fun of Darlene Graham. She's Lindsey Graham's sister running in a Republican primary in South Carolina. Okay, good. Her primary opponent is Ralph Norman. I hope you didn't think you were getting me or you here. This is Ralph Norman.
1: We have to have a pathway, but you have to get the illegals out of the country now. You're either legal or you're not, and you get them out of the country. And then you have an expedited area for those workers who have been here and have not caused trouble and provide work and for different companies. You have a organized way to do it.
0: What? Well, get the illegals out, but I mean, if you haven't

in here and cause trouble. Well, let's get him a pathway. That's an amnesty. We all know what he's saying. Okay. Why? What is going on? Well, setting the communists aside, let's talk about the corporate world, because that's what drives this. That's always what drives this. The large corporate donors who write large checks to Republicans, they are what drives so much of this legal immigration system we have in the country, which is so terrible and so broken. If you're a company and you need people, you know what's a burden? What's an incredible burden? In fact, me and Chris had to go through this before. When you have to hire somebody, because you have to hire someone, you have to make sure you find someone who's the right fit. But it's more than that. And I'm just laying this out. I know you know this, but it's more than that. It's not just the right fit. You got to bring someone in. You hope they fit in the office. And then once they know, you know, where the coffee pot is, and once they know how to press all the buttons, once they know how to do their job, you have to worry about that free person leaving. And by the way, if you're an employee, I'm glad you have that freedom. I'm glad that. I don't hate that, but it sucks to have to, oh crap, what if Corey quits it? What if Chris quits it? It's a nightmare. You don't want people to want to quit. That, it's not just the salary you have to pay them. That they are free men. Chris and Corey are free men. They'd walk out right now. Ain't nobody stopping them. That they are free men, it creates a stress, a strain on employers. Oh my gosh. But there's a solution. You see, I could fire Corey myself. And then what I'll do is I'll go tell the government that, hey, I've been looking for people, man, and I can't find anybody. So would you send me somebody from India? About 70% of it.

0: employer a huge burden. These Americans? If I'm a United States of America, if I'm a corporation in the United States of America, and I have to hire Americans, well, not only do I have to pay them a fair wage, a wage that competes with other companies, I have to provide probably some benefits. Hey, do you have a 401k? Am I going to get some vacation time off? Does the air conditioning work in the office? Hey, these Americans have demands. You know who doesn't?
1: My plan, Maka plan, make affordable California.
0: Because he only gets to exist here with my good graces. Anytime I want, I can tell Randeep, hey, I don't like the office smelling like curry anymore. You're fired. And you know what? He has to get on a plane and he has to fly back to India. Well, how long have American corporations been getting hooked on this drug? Hooked on Randeep? Years and years and years. Decades. For decades, American corporations have been getting hooked on the drug of the mass importation of foreigners. And now our country is hooked on that drug. And even when you get a Republican to step up and maybe try to do something about it, you'll get business leaders bending his ear every other day. Well, hold on. I mean, I knew to need a few. Remember that story? And I'll screw up the details, so I'm not going to, of Trump. Trump's good on this issue, by the way. I know he's not perfect. We're going to talk about that. But Trump's really good on this issue, and he knows it. He said a bunch of dumb things, but that's Trump. Whatever. He's good on this issue. Even Trump, though. Trump, hey, let's go play some golf. He goes golfing with his corporate buddies, gets back from golf, and boom, they get approvals of thousands more H-1Bs. What do you think happened out there on the golf course? Hey, Mr. President, listen, look, I love your agenda, all right? America first. I'm with you, Mr. President. And, of course, I'm going to be contributing to your super PAC, of course. You know, we go way back. But, Do you really want me to hire 10,000 Americans? Look, I've looked. I can't find the talent. I need some H-1Bs. I need to bring in some of those choice people from India. That's what my company needs. Do you think you could give me 10,000 of those? 15,000 of those? Well, those are 10, 15,000 American jobs that are gone now. They went to foreigners. It's a drug. It's a drug poisoning the United States of America. It is. We're not supposed to be some multicultural disaster of a country. I don't care how many times your stupid social studies teacher referred to us as a melting pot. We are supposed to be America, an American culture. And yet we are hooked. MIT professor drives the why home, the why we will discuss in a moment before we discuss that. Because maybe you're sitting there thinking, well, Jesse, we do have to have these guys. We don't have Americans who are trained. We don't have America. Oh, that's a very good point. We'll address that in a moment. Now, how are you going to find your next employee? You going to fly over to New Delhi? Or are you going to go to ZipRecruiter.com/Jesse? 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
9: 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So I just talked about how the mass importation of foreigners is a drug. Nations get hooked on it. Companies get hooked on it. They want the slave labor. They want the control. Pay less. It's just, it's something countries get hooked on. We're not unique. Now, if I bring that up, somebody will inevitably and honestly accurately say, but Jesse, we don't have this here. We don't have that here. We don't, Jesse, we don't have enough of this. You know, pick your job and someone will tell you that. Jesse, we don't have, nurses is a big one. We don't have enough nurses. Yes, but see, this goes back to the whole drug thing I was talking about. This is why I love the drug analogy so much. It's not just because I came up with it. Countries, they learn to adapt to the industrial needs of the country as long as you don't start bringing in foreigners for that. Meaning, if I'm, you know, they love to act like foreigners built the railroads in America. Well, it was all the Chinese. The Chinese built like 50 feet of railroad in this country. And to this day, your idiot school teacher told you the Chinese built the railroads in America. If you want to build a railroad across the United States of America and you're a railroad company, oh no, I can't find enough Americans who know how or want to or things like that. Okay. Well, what happens then is one of two things. Either A, I can go to the government and say, bring me foreigners, or B, I can begin the process of creating the workers I need here in the country. Education systems, training systems, financial incentives. If I don't bring in foreigners, then it forces the corporations and the university system and frankly, the government itself to start figuring out a way to get Americans into these jobs. We have legions of Americans who have checked out of the workforce, and in the next breath, they will tell us that we have to bring in foreigners. No, we don't have to bring in foreigners. And every time we bring in a foreigner, what it does is it disincentivizes companies and governments and universities from creating the training programs that are necessary to get Americans in these jobs. That's why it's a drug. You know what it is? You had too many beers last night and you woke up and you're hungover this morning. And you know what you could do? What you probably should do? Go for a walk, maybe sweat it out a little bit, exercise a little bit, drink a lot of water, and eat healthy foods. Or, you know what else?

0: You could just have a morning beer. Take the edge right off. Granted, you're going to feel twice as bad the next day, but that's what you could do. Here's from this MIT economist. This is a Breitbart article. This guy says the educated elite has given up on the education of Americans because they think they can fill any skill gap with importing those skills via the H-1B program. Whether they are nurses, whether they're doctors, whether they're programmers, that's the problem. This guy's name is Darren. I'm going to screw up his last name. Acemoglu. He's apparently, I think he's from Turkey. It is. Yeah. What did I screw up? He's an ethnic Armenian. I don't know if you know this. There's some tension between those peoples. He's an ethnic Armenian who used the H-1B program to migrate from Turkey. Yeah, I thought he was from Turkey. Anyway, now I'm not going to read any more of the article, but you understand he's talking about it. And this is a guy who used it to come over here. This is what happens. If I'm a hospital, I need nurses. Hey, we're 50 nurses short. I can look. I don't see 50 nurses on the market in my area. And I can just immediately run to the government and say, hey, can I have some Haitians? Or I can say, do I need to go down? Be proactive. Let me get with the local community college. Let me set up a job fair at the local high school. Let's get a training program. Hey, you know what? How about an internship program? Let's get some young women in here. Oh, I guess dudes too. Let's get some young women in here and teach them the basics. You know what? Hey, let's jack up the better salaries a little bit. If we're paying $50,000 a year, let's make it 58 plus some benefits. Let's see. You see what I mean? You force companies, you force governments, you force universities to create the incentives that are needed to bring Americans into these jobs. But if you bring in foreigners, they have no incentive to do so. None. If I'm that hospital owner and I know I can just go whine and you'll send me 50 people from Haiti, I'm not going down to the local community college. I'm certainly not raising salaries. I'm not going to offer benefits. I don't have to do any of these things. All I have to do is say, couldn't find anyone. Send me foreigners. And then you walk into the break room.
1: My plan, make affordable California again. We'll recognize children who maintain GPA level 3.87, 3.93.
0: Nobody wants that. And then you tell them to turn on some music and it's... Man.

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5: Good night, everyone, and welcome to the news. South Dakota taxpayers are footing a multi-million dollar bill to fight a growing wave of cyber attacks after state leaders passed on federal cybersecurity grants. The state declined to apply for millions in federal funding in 2023, calling the program wasteful. Instead, lawmakers later approved $7 million in state funds for cybersecurity programs operated through Dakota State University. The issue has gained urgency following recent attacks on government systems. The Attorney General's office says more than 1,000 cybersecurity breaches have been reported statewide over the past 5 years. Cybersecurity officials say hackers are constantly probing computer systems, often using email scams as an entry point. South Dakota's efforts now include employee training, security testing, and system upgrades for local governments. More than 100 public agencies, including 54 counties, have participated. Officials warn cyber attacks can disrupt critical services, expose personal data, and cost taxpayers hundreds of thousands or even millions of dollars when systems are compromised. And one of the two men charged in connection with the death of 14-year-old McKenna Wendell has now pleaded guilty in federal court. John Rojness appeared Wednesday in U.S. District Court in Sioux City, Iowa, where he admitted to charges including conspiracy to conceal objects and serving as an accessory after the fact. Rojness had previously entered a not guilty plea earlier this month, but notified the court last week that he intended to change his plea. Federal prosecutors allege Rojness helped conceal evidence connected to the death of Wendell, whose disappearance and death drew widespread attention across the region. Rojness was charged alongside Wendell's uncle, Mark Milk, who also faces federal charges related to the case. Details surrounding the plea agreement and potential sentencing were not immediately released. Rojness is scheduled to be sentenced at a later date. Proceedings against Milk remain ongoing. From the WNAX Nighttime News Desk, I'm Chloe Beltrand.
6: Here's your updated 570 WNAX forecast. For tonight, we're watching where a cold front is set up across the region. That will be the focus for some more shower and storm development as the night goes on. Some strong to severe storms are expected too, with some of that activity. Large hail damaging winds and isolated tornadoes will all be possible. Conditions will also be right tonight for some areas of fog developing across portions of southeast South Dakota, northwest Minnesota, as well as northwest parts of Iowa. Southeast parts of Iowa have the conditions right for some fog development too. Those areas also looking at fog continuing into Friday morning that should clear out by mid to late morning. Showers and storms forecast develop again near that cold front as we look ahead toward Friday. That chance coming in later in the day continuing into Friday night. Could see some strong to severe storms as well, with that better chance focused across portions of Nebraska. Could also see a few strong to severe storms across Iowa too. Large hail and damaging winds will be our primary threats. I'm meteorologist Regina Cole on 570 WNAX. Right now, it's 82 degrees.

It is the Jesse Kelly Show on a fantastic Thursday as we close in on the end of the week. And don't worry, we'll be back here next week as well. So I owe you emails. Let's do some emails here before we waited to ask Dr. Jesse Friday. Hey, Jesse, I'm listening to your answers to the person who asked about discrimination against Indians. From now on, when my liberal

0: little kids complain about how tough the job market is, I'm just going to say, yeah, that's tough. When I was your age, I didn't have to compete against half the world being imported here or staying here after college to take the jobs at half the market rate. It's a great thing to drive home to families. If you know a family of libs whose kids are libs, and they start complaining to you about the jobs market, drive that point home to them. Because it's true. We have over 50% of college graduates without a job. A record number moving back in with their parents. And I know these families because I live around them and they're my friends and they are flabbergasted because their kid grew up, worked hard, job, sports, and then of course they had to bust their butt to try to get into a college in this country. And they bust their butt, they go to college, maybe mom and dad could afford to help, maybe they couldn't, but we would talk all the time, oh, he's doing so good, man, he's killing it right now, engineering degree, he's got a 3.5... Jesse, I don't know what happened. He can't find anything. Jesse, he can't find a job. Now, you combine the foreigner aspect with AI. I read a stat today that we're losing 16,000 jobs a month. And I don't know that this is 100% accurate. I'm just telling you a stat I read. 16,000 jobs a month because of AI. So you have a double whammy of the AI job losses. And then the foreigners taking American jobs, you have American kids and grown adults too. I know this happens to older people who have done the right things, worked hard, got this, got that, and they're getting spit roasted. On one end is foreigners, and on the other end is AI. You can't do that. And we still have, I mean, this crap, it has to die in the Republican Party. This way of thinking.
1: We have to have a pathway, but you have to get the illegals out of the country now. You're either legal or you're not, and you get them out of the country. And then you have an expedited area for those workers who have been here and have not caused trouble and provide work and for different companies. You have an organized way to do it.
0: No. On the good news, this is New York Post. Trump administration axes refundable tax credits for illegal migrants, saving taxpayers $3 billion. Another one. This is from the America First Insight. July 4th naturalizations. Only 16,514 people were naturalized. If you annualize that rate, it's sub 200,000 nationalizations. Now, pause for a second. I know what you're saying. Jesse, that's still too many. Jesse, that's the okay. All right. All right. Fine. Let me read you this. That is the lowest amount of naturalizations proportionally since Johnson and the third lowest since Woodrow Wilson. Now, Chris said that's a travesty. I know you hear that and you think, well, oh my gosh, we've been doing what? But it drives home when I was talking about how long we've been hooked on this drug and how bad the addiction has been. And we are finally getting some movement inside this administration. Well, this administration has been great on this, but we're finally getting some movement from a president on this issue. You can say it's not enough and you're right. Man, it's not nothing. It may not be enough, but it's not nothing. Hey, Jesse, our Island King, Jesse, Chris. So I was thinking last night about this island concept and know how we went over the island defenses and everything with Clay Martin. And I think we kind of worked a lot of that out yesterday. You know what I was wondering? If we don't have an Air Force, that's fine. I got all that. How are we going to handle immigration? Not that you're going to be allowed in there, Chris. I'm just going over this for my head. How are we going to handle? Oh, yeah. You know what? You're right. You can handle the money. You guys will handle the banking. How are we going to handle immigration? Because I don't mind people coming in. No, hold on. Hold on, Chris. I know you think I'm a barbarian. I really don't. I mean, I really don't.

0: as long as it's very rare and very few. I think we set a number per year. 10 people? Lower, Chris? Man, you animal. What? No, for the first year, it's zero. For the first year, it's zero. No. We have, for the first year of our country, Chris, we have to figure out who we are as a nation first. We have to lock down our education system and get it where it needs to be. We're still going to make sure our industries are all staffed up and ready to go. No. There is a complete moratorium on all immigration for the first 10 years, at least in the Republic of Jesse. We can revisit it after 10 years. What, Chris? How big's the island? Well, I haven't picked the island yet. Like I said, I think 10 to 15 million people is a good number. I don't want them all piled up in a city. Obviously, we're going to have a city or two. There's no question about that. But I want it to be a fairly mountainous island. We're going to have, obviously, a lot of defenses, booby traps and stuff set up inside the mountains, which would be really cool. We're going to have the people spread out across the island. Some people are going to be right on the beach. Look, your insurance costs are going to be high. It is what it is. Some people are going to be right on the beach. Some people, this would be me, will be in a mountain fortress of some type where it's going to be virtually impossible to come assassinate me in my mountain fortress. What, Chris? I'm not losing out on sunlight. I don't know if you heard, but the sun shines in the mountains too, Chris. It doesn't just hit the beach. No, I'll get plenty of sun. I'm not worried about that. I am, however, I'm worried that we're going to have enough money. That is my question. You really nailed it yesterday that we have to be a banking paradise like Switzerland or like the Cayman Islands. That's really a big national security thing, like Switzerland or the Cayman Islands. You brought up gambling yesterday. And that reminds me, as a matter of fact, you know how I told you about degenerate producer Corey? So last night, the Astros, Houston Astros played a game, and they started this rookie pitcher. Ethan Pecco is his name. He'd never pitched before. I'm not even kidding. Degenerate producer Corey texted over a picture of his baseball card and tried to get me and Chris to buy it from him. This is what we're dealing with here. Either way, back to the gambling thing. Gambling brings in a ton of money. A lot of these Caribbean, like Cuba used to make bank when they allowed gambling, then the dirty commies took over. I just worry about the element gambling brings in. I worry about a bad element. What, Chris? Chris said you get two islands. We can't start doing this, buddy. Now we have the evil island and the good island. We're already going to have a second island for a penal colony of where we make foreigners. Yeah, we could have three. That's a very good point. No on the gambling. See, we're already weakening. We're already watering down our culture. All right, somebody has a question about Social Security. Someone wants to talk about immigration. Governor Greg Abbott did something. We have a ton still to get to. I want to talk to you first about dealing with insurance companies as a business owner. Doesn't that suck? 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
5: It is the Jesse Kelly Show on a wonderful Thursday. Let's do some more of these before we get to other things. The media's evil. We'll make fun of Gavin Newsom. Scott Bessent said some smart things. Hey, Jesse. I agree that the only way we're going to restore states like California, Colorado, Illinois, and New York will be to send the military. Unfortunately, Trump doesn't seem to have the male equipment to make that happen. Every day these communists captured states gets worse, and I truly believe if we don't have a president willing to take action, eventually the people will. I don't know that that's necessarily fair to ask Donald Trump to get to step 100 on the anti-communist movement in the country. As I've explained many times before, if you think Donald Trump is going to fix all the problems, you're going to be disappointed. He's not going to. It's not possible, even if he was perfect, and he's not. Nobody is, and neither is he. He can't fix all the problems. What we need him to do, if there are 100 steps in the anti-communist counter-revolution, 100 steps it's going to take us to defeat the communists, we need Donald Trump to get us through the first five, the first 10. You're asking Donald Trump to be someone he's not. And to be honest with you, you're asking the American people to get to a place they're not at yet. Right now, the American people are not flying into a rage about the hostile foreign city states operating inside the borders of the United States of America. They're not. We are waking up to certain things. The American people, we are going to be out in front of them, but we can't get out in front of them. I know that doesn't make any sense. Let me explain. You are going to be, as far as knowledge of what's happening and knowledge of what needs to be done, you're always going to be 10 miles ahead of the normies who don't pay attention to the news or politics and don't know what's going on. You're going to be mortified, and I'm sure you already are, with all the things your normie friends don't know. They don't know anything. They don't know. You bring up a scandal or something terrible, and they look at you, their jaws hanging open, like what? They look at you like you're speaking Chinese. Stop, focus. However, you are out in front of them. You're trying to drag them along. We are never going to get a massive political movement of any kind for any issue you want until they catch up. So that means we have to try to drag them forward and educate them as often as humanly possible, but it can't be 5% of us leading the charge. It has to be a large percentage of Americans who have woken up in one action. That's the only time you will actually get action. And so when you say things like we have to have a revolution or something crazy like that, no, we don't. All that's going to do is get you and your five idiot buddies arrested. Now you're in jail and your life's ruined and you didn't help anything at all. No, our job is to wake up the normies. Our job is to grab them because they're behind and drag them kicking and screaming into the awareness of what you know and what I know. That's our job. Jesse. We've known for decades that Social Security was becoming insolvent, yet politicians who suggest reforms get destroyed at the polls. We can cry about it all we want, but we only have ourselves to blame. Actually, okay, that's fair, but this actually comes right back to the point I just made. Right now, the checks are still coming in. The Medicaid, the security, the Social Security, the Medicare, that right now the checks are still clearing. The government checks are still clearing. There hasn't been some massive decrease in the amount.

So right now, if you try to get out in front of it, not saying you shouldn't try to get out in front of it in some way and say, hey, we should do some reforms so people aren't wiped out, or we should tweak this a little bit. I'm not saying don't do that. But if you try to get too far out ahead of the issue right now, you are going to get destroyed in the polls, because once again, most people are behind. They don't understand it. I had somebody email into the show when I was talking about America's budget and America's debt, and I was explaining that between Medicare, Medicaid, Social Security, and the military, that's roughly 75% of the budget. And I had somebody email into the show, genuine lady, she had no idea. She had no idea. People don't understand what the actual costs are. Why are we $40 trillion in debt? You know what you get from so many people? Maybe you've said this before. Well, foreign aid. I don't like foreign aid either. I don't want any of my money going to a foreign government. Foreign aid is a pimple on an elephant's butt compared to the other parts of our government, where we're unloading huge quantities of money. And I know it's a nerdy detail, so I won't spend much time on it, but that other countries don't want to buy our debt now is a gigantic deal. It's a gigantic deal. Other countries used to love buying American debt. Why would anyone like to buy American debt? Because we're a guarantee to pay it back. Don't worry, we'll pay it back. We're America. We always pay it back. So when you always pay it back, you always have somebody who wants to buy your debt. Other countries now are looking at $40 trillion in national debt, and they're saying to themselves, I'm not so sure America is a sure thing anymore. I think we'll pass on that. Or they're charging us higher rates. That's happening. Well, I mean, I'll buy some of your debt, but you're going to have to give it to me at a rock bottom price. I'm not paying a premium for any of that stuff. And I worry that nobody's going to do anything about it until the bubble just pops. And do we have ourselves to blame for that? Yeah. But to the drug addiction thing, populations, all of them, were not unique. They get addicted to government handouts, to various incentive programs. I say handouts, and I know that'll make people mad. Well, I paid in, but it ends up being a check that comes from the government. People get addicted to it. They get used to it. You ever seen a person who's been on welfare for a couple years and someone tries to take it away? You think to yourself, you should be grateful for a couple years. Really? Is that what came across? Do they seem grateful? They don't, do they? People get addicted. All right. Talk about foreign barbarians. We have to make fun of Gavin Newsom first. The media sucks. All that and more. Hang on.

0: Born on America's darkest day of 9/11, the Tunnel to Towers Foundation has spent years honoring America's heroes. 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
1: A neighbor told me, my mother sold her house this spring and moved to an apartment. Honestly, I didn't think she'd ever do that, but she said it was time. And gosh, is she happy today. No more mowing, she says, and lots of people around to visit with. She sold a lot of excess stuff at an auction, and it was very interesting for me to see what she felt was worth keeping

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1: The feds dump a bomb plot at the New York State Capitol. I'm Lisa Lacera, Fox News. Authorities say Jessica Bowie had been under surveillance for over a month as she communicated with at least one confidential informant who was pretending to work for ISIS.
2: She's charged with one count of 18 U.S.C. 2339B, attempting to provide material support or resources to a designated foreign terrorist organization.
1: Assistant U.S. Attorney John Sarcone. Court documents say Bowie converted to Islam about 5 years ago and plotted the attack because she believed the state was passing laws that were offensive to her religion. The FBI says she planned to leave the country, but said she planned to return to attack the White House or Times Square on New Year's Eve. The prosecution and defense in the Carmelo Anthony case in court today as his lawyers petitioned for a retrial. Anthony was convicted earlier this summer of killing a fellow teenager at a Texas track meet last year. The person Philadelphia officials say has been terrorizing people in a scary movie mask has been identified.
3: Philadelphia DA Larry Krasner said the man behind a mask reminiscent of the horror film character Chucky is thought to be 22-year-old Zymir Hughes, and he's wanted for misdemeanor and felony counts.
4: In relation to only one of what we understand to be many victims.
3: The encounters happened last week near City Hall. Police Captain Jason Smith said the suspect acted as if he had a weapon but never showed it.
1: Fox's Colonel Scott Smith says Hughes may have staged the attacks for social media attention. Police believe he may have left the area. The Pentagon says the USS George Washington has arrived in the Middle East to replace the aircraft carrier USS Lincoln, which has been deployed there for 270 days. The Lincoln's on its way back to its home port of San Diego after reports of supply shortages and morale issues. 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
1: A police officer in Florida arrested for criminal misuse of the state's license plate reader system.
11: Earlier this month, now former Sarasota police officer Corey Waiters was arrested for using the state's Flock license plate reader system to search for the same plate more than 350 times over a five-month period last year. Critics of the Flock cameras, which have popped up across the U.S., say the possibilities for misuse create civil liberties concerns. President Trump was asked about the cameras just this week.
12: Well, it's being studied right now. You know, you have pros and cons, right? It's being studied right now. We'll have an answer sort of as to our views on it over the next couple of weeks.
11: Waiters is accused of using the state's driver and vehicle information database improperly as well, and was arrested on both felony and misdemeanor charges. Jessica Rosenthal, Fox News.
1: Fresh readings on the job market and economy are encouraging.
13: New unemployment claims remain subdued. Last week, claims declined to 206,000, down from the previous week, and suggesting companies are still not conducting widespread layoffs. Continuing claims, those remaining on benefits for the week of August 8th, came in at 1.79 million, up slightly but close to economists' predictions. The Philadelphia Federal Reserve's manufacturing index for this month jumped to a five-year high at 47.4. Economists were expecting some pullback from a strong reading in July. The report suggests factories are busier in eastern Pennsylvania, South Jersey, and Delaware. Janico Sola, Fox News.
1: The average rate for a 30-year mortgage eased for the second week in a row at 6.65% from 6.67 last week. That's according to mortgage buyer Freddie Mac. The average rate last year was 6.58%. Wall Street stocks had their worst loss in 3 weeks. The Dow lost 703. The Nasdaq minus 263.

0: I'm Lee Silicera. This is Fox News.
1: Howdy, Greg Wagner joining you from the Nebraska Game and Parks Commission. Time now for another Nebraska Outdoor Update. Hey, are you going boating? If so, I want you to remember clean, drain, and dry. That's what you need to do with your boat before you go from one water body to another one. Why, you might be asking? Well, to stop the spread of the invasive species like the zebra mussels that damage aquatic environments. So think clean, drain, and dry. Have an important angler reminder to pass along for effective catch and release fishing this season. Don't forget to play the fish as quickly as possible. Keep the fish in the water as much as possible. Handle the fish as little as possible. And if the fish has swallowed the hook, cut the line. It's all about respecting the resource. Keep in mind that you can get all kinds of fishing information.
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0: This applies to all things in life. All things. There are very few substitutes for confidence. And even if you don't have it, you better pretend like you have it. And you can. People have faked confidence for a very, very long time. If you want to be president of the United States of America, you don't ever answer a question like this.
1: Would you be a good president?
2: Well, see, I don't know.
1: But what do you think you would?
0: How do you think Donald Trump would answer that question? Gavin Newsom's currently just drowning in the polls in the Democrat primary. Trump's on his second term. If someone had asked Trump before he was ever president, hey, you going to be a good president? How do you think Trump would answer that question? Of course, you know. You're probably already smiling, or maybe you hate Trump and you're wincing, but you know exactly what Trump would say. No, I'd be the greatest president in the world. I'm pretty sure, I'm almost positive Trump has called himself the greatest president since Lincoln or something like that. You know, and you can say that's dumb, that's narcissistic, that's whatever. If you want to lead a nation, a company, if you want to lead a dime to prom, a little confidence goes a long, long way. Don't ever answer a question like that. Also, man, the things you have to do to get the Democrat nomination.
1: Now that we've expanded health care in a controversial way, I'm not naive, and I'll take the grief. I said I'm committed to universal health care, and I meant it. The voters supported me on multiple occasions, and we delivered it regardless of pre-existing conditions, ability to pay, and immigration status.
0: Universal health care for everybody, including foreigners in the country, at a time when the mood of the country is dead set against more foreigners. That's quite a thing. You know what else is an amazing thing? What's my favorite thing in politics? Everyone knows it. Democrats pandering to black people. It's so nakedly shameless and dishonest. And they all do it. And everyone seems to enjoy it. That's the wildest thing. Everybody, the audience usually enjoys it. It's not like they're booed or laughed at. They enjoy it. The politicians, clearly doesn't bother them. They all do it. Abdul Al-Sayed was being interviewed by a black dude. Here's what he said.
3: You got to read Dr. Martin Luther King. You got to read the stuff that he actually wrote.
4: Yeah.
3: Malcolm X.
4: Yeah.
3: I learned what it meant to be a person of color reading black folk in the civil rights struggle. And I understand that my responsibility is about trying to address racial inequity.
0: How embarrassing would that be to have to roll that crap out all the time? It'd just be awful. Oh, speaking of pandering to black people, remember that Carmelo Anthony case from Texas? Absolutely just heartbreaking case. I never even talked about it much because it just broke my heart because my son is that age. Great kid with his brother at a track meet. Some animal with a knife walks into his tent, not supposed to be there, pulls the knife out, buries it in his chest, and he dies in his brother's arms. Just heartbreak that poor family has had to go through. And of course, I mean, look, there's video, there's everything. The kid's already convicted. It's done. Obviously did it. Got kind of a slap on the wrist sentence, but still, kid obviously did it, right? James Tallarico went on, what is this? What podcast is this, Chris? Breakfast Club? Is it a radio show too? It is. Chris says it's a big one. Okay, good. It's a black radio show. Okay. This is James Tallarico campaigning in Texas.
5: From Texas, we see what happened with Carmelo Anthony, and you said it was a trap.
0: I'll just pause for a second. The host just said, we see what happened with Carmelo Anthony. I have said multiple times before that so many people in the black community in this country pour poison intentionally into their own community. They tell ridiculous lie after ridiculous lie after ridiculous lie. Their entertainers do it. Their pastors do it. Their politicians do it. Their actors do it. Their music stars do it. The powerful influences in the black community, so many of them lie to black people in this country so often about everything that what it's done is it's created a

0: portion of the black population in this country that live completely in another world. What happened to Carmelo Anthony is how he started off that question. Carmelo Anthony is the black guy who marched into a tent with a butcher knife and jammed it into a totally innocent kid's chest, killing him. How do you think it's been sold to the audience of the Breakfast Club? Either way, I'll let it play this time. Tallarico's answer and everything else.
1: From Texas, we see what happened with Carmelo Anthony, and you said it was a tragedy.
2: Yeah.
1: What did you mean by that?
2: Well, I've done a lot of work in the State House on justice reform, and right now we've got a system that doesn't serve all Americans equally, and we know that black Texans have been have not gotten the justice they deserve in many cases. And, you know, I'm not an expert on this particular case, but I know that there were no black members of the jury. And to me, that's the only evidence you need to really prove that this system is not working for black Texans.
0: It's so wrong. It's hilarious pandering, don't get me wrong, but man, a lot of these people. Jesse, I request... It is the 8-year radio anniversary for us, by the way. I request that you track down Steve from Manhattan and do a live interview on the show, please. I miss him. I'm dying to know what makes him tick. Why did he always do that? Is he just a crazy person? I'm dying to know. Listen, thank you.

You don't know what Wes is talking about. Very rarely, I used to take phone calls. I never take them anymore now. Phone calls suck. It's terrible radio. Every now and then, just for fun, I would take phone calls. You know, hey, tell me about the most embarrassing thing that ever happened to you, whatever it may be. Tell me about something bad that happened to you during COVID, whatever. It happened rarely. I don't know that it'll ever happen again, so don't get your hopes up. And there was a guy. I don't know who he is. I don't know his real name, if it's Steve. I don't know if he's really from Manhattan. But there is a guy who would give an answer. At the beginning, it was a really short answer. But then he'd be halfway through his second sentence and he'd be like, have you heard of Steve from Manhattan? I don't even know if the guy calling was Steve from Manhattan, but that's what he would say. All right, so what happened? We have a call screener. And we have Jewish producer Chris with his finger on the button because he's got to dump a call if anybody cusses or anything like that. So Steve from Manhattan, because he was getting screened, he starts getting more in depth with it. And if I called and said, or if I put out the question of what's the most embarrassing thing that ever happened to you at work or something like that, Steve from Manhattan, oh, I didn't know that. Chris just told me he would sit on hold for hours. For hours he would wait on hold. He would wait on hold and then he'd get on the phone and he would start a story about something embarrassing that happened to him at work. And we're talking, it'd be 2-3 minutes, he'd be into it. And then as he's deep in the story, clearly has thought it out, he'd drop a, have you heard of Steve from Manhattan? And he'd hang up the phone or we'd hang up on him. Now you want me to interview him. Who is this guy? What makes him tick? Is he crazy? Is he this? Is that? I will not, and here's why. It's not that I have anything against crazy. I mean, the funniest people who ever called were hammered, right? It's not that I have anything against that. Chris used to wince at the calls we would take in the show. I want the crazier, the better. I wanted it. It's just I was trying to entertain you, make your day a little better. You know why I don't want to ever talk to Steve from Manhattan in an interview? It would disappoint you. It would disappoint me. I don't know about you. I have an image in my head. I'll tell you right now the image I have in my head. I think this guy, whoever he is, we'll call him Steve. I think this guy probably is in Manhattan. I think he definitely older. You could tell from his voice, 60, 70, that he's definitely an older gentleman of some kind. I think he listens. He's probably listening right now. His heart's probably pounding. I think he listens to every minute of the show. Every single day. He probably does that with lots of shows. I guarantee you he emails in every show, calls into every show he possibly can. I guarantee that. Possibly some substance abuse problems in there. Maybe, again, not judging. I've been there. Maybe a couple too many bourbons every single night. And possibly lonely. And maybe never got married. Maybe his wife died, no kids, something like that. And maybe that's all he had was the chance at getting to hear his voice and his name on a national radio show. Now, I don't know if any of that is accurate. I have no earthly idea whatsoever. But I do know this. That's the image I have. And if it turns out to be something different, I would be totally bummed out. 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
1: It is the Jesse Kelly Show on a fantastic, wonderful Thursday. Do not forget tomorrow's Ask Dr. Jesse Friday. You need to get your questions emailed in right now to jesse@jessekellyshow.com. Scott Bessent went on the news, said a bunch of things. Hang on.
2: What it says is that the Democratic attorney generals who filed a ridiculous lawsuit against this administration wanted the money to go back to the payer of record. So that is corporate welfare. The American people had that money. And if I hear another Democratic legislator say, make the inane remark, the American people should get the money, the American people had the money in the U.S. Treasury, and we were forced to give it back. But the using the 301s, which have survived more than 5,000 suits, that we will get that tariff income back.
1: Okay. He said this, talking about, you know, the debt situation. The Trump administration has clearly deployed Bessent and J.D. Vance with the same talking points. I'm not going to play J.D.'s. He said the same thing earlier today. I actually think this is good. For one, it's correct, but I think it's good. It's healthy that they're out there leading with this about the debt.
2: And remember, we did not get here in a day that... We were left with a mess. The Biden administration had the highest deficit to GDP in history when we weren't at war or weren't in a recession. For 2025, we brought it down by more than 1%.
1: Okay. You don't want to do too much of the, hey, it's their fault thing, but we do. Democrats are going to campaign on affordability. We have to get out there in front of this thing and fight back. As far as Iran goes, here's what he said.
3: The economic pressure means that we are going to all of our allies, and this is going to be the greatest coordinated economic isolation in the history of the world, and we are going to them and saying, you are either with us or against us. You want this murderous regime to end, and if you insist on the doing business with them, either transferring money, buying their oil, doing seaborne ship transport, then the U.S. Treasury and the U.S. government, they will put its full might and force toward enforcing against you. So it is time for our allies and the rest of the world to make a decision, and we are going to squash the economy of this murderous regime, and we are going to collapse this regime.
1: Okay. I thought Trump said multiple times publicly that regime change was not the goal. Am I wrong on that? I don't think I'm wrong on that. Multiple times, Trump has said, we're not doing regime change. We're not doing regime change. Is that now the goal? Regime change? You say if our goal is to collapse the regime, well, that's regime change. Okay. All right. See this from Newsmax?
4: Just came forward to say a whistleblower from the Michigan Secretary of State's office revealed their election software is programmed in a way to automatically register non-citizens, including illegal immigrants, to vote whenever they update their addresses.
1: Yeah, that's why Harmeet Dhillon is deploying an army of people out to the polls.
5: And now she's planning to expand that operation in November with an additional 1,000 federal monitors deployed to polling places around the U.S. The Justice Department has sent out Civil Rights Division attorneys and staff in the past to ensure compliance with the Voting Rights Act, which prohibits discrimination and intimidation. Former officials told CBS News about 700 people were deployed to monitor polling sites during the 2024 presidential election. Majority of those were DOJ attorneys and staff.
1: Hey, Jesse, I loved your segment about becoming comfortable about laughing in the communist face when they pull out their well-used racism cards. I lived in Libardistan stronghold of the Pacific Northwest that is the Portland metro area. 90% of my coworkers and neighbors are completely uninformed, TDS-riddled, bleeding-heart liberals, and they know what side I'm on. It's often they come to me first about something they got triggered by on CNN or MS Now, And when they do,

For years, I simply laugh and walk away because I know there's no winning with these types. I don't need to win because I know I'm right, and I know the long game that Trump is trying to lay out. What might you suggest as an attempt to plant a seed in them in order to hopefully one day allow these people to gain a glimpse of an open mind, so on and so forth? His name is Tyler. All right. We can talk about that in a second. What is there anything you can say to these people? Because he's right. You could just walk away because you're not going to sway them in that moment. These are programmed cultists. You're not going to sway them. We'll discuss that. Before we discuss that, you know what you are definitely going to need for this? You're going to need a clear mind. And you know what happens? As you get older, things get a little foggier, don't they? You don't feel quite as sharp as you used to. You forget a couple of things. It's a senior moment. You know that a lot of that is just low testosterone? Testosterone is for your mind. It's not about your biceps. It's about your ability to think logically. It's about your mood. It's about your energy, your ability to focus on things. Take a natural herbal supplement of some kind from Chalk. 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How much do you think your life would improve if your T levels went up 20% in 90 days? You'll be unrecognizable to the people around you. 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Get a subscription. We'll be back.

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7: Good night, everyone, and welcome to the news. Federal officials say new Department of Justice funding will help Iowa schools identify potential threats before violence occurs and give prosecutors more resources to combat fraud and other crimes. Iowa AG Brenna Byrd joined U.S. Associate Attorney General Stanley Woodward this week for a public safety roundtable with state and local law enforcement leaders. Among the new grants is funding for school crisis intervention programs. Iowa Department of Public Safety Commissioner Steve Bayen says the program will help schools assess students showing signs of emotional distress or potential violent behavior. He says educators are getting better at identifying students in crisis, but determining whether a student needs counseling or poses a serious public safety risk remains a challenge. The new behavioral assessment program will launch during the upcoming school year through the governor's School Safety Bureau. The state is also receiving $4 million to investigate Medicaid fraud and other financial crimes. Officials say Iowa has received more than $60 million in Department of Justice public safety funding over the past decade. And a Cedar Rapids woman is facing multiple felony charges after investigators say she stole more than $25,000 from an elderly hospice care resident while working at an assisted living facility. Police say 39-year-old Candace Claiborne is accused of forging checks from a resident's bank account at Evergreen Estates, taking more than $25,800 between late December and mid-February. According to court documents, investigators reviewed bank surveillance video that allegedly showed Claiborne filling out checks to herself on two separate occasions before cashing them. Authorities also allege Claiborne used the victim's personal information to establish and pay an electric utility account after the woman had died. The case remains under review as it moves through the Iowa court system. From the WNAX Nighttime News Desk, I'm Chloe Beltrand.
8: Here's your updated 570 WNAX forecast. For tonight, we're watching where a cold front is set up across the region. That will be the focus for some more shower and storm development as the night goes on. Some strong to severe storms are expected too with some of that activity. Large hail damaging winds and isolated tornadoes will all be possible. Conditions will also be right tonight for some areas of fog developing across portions of southeast South Dakota, northwest Minnesota, as well as northwest parts of Iowa. Southeast parts of Iowa have the conditions right for some fog development too. Those areas also looking at fog continuing into Friday morning that should clear out by mid to late morning. Showers and storms forecast develop again near that cold front as we look ahead toward Friday. That chance coming in later in the day, continuing into Friday night. Could see some strong to severe storms as well, with that better chance focused across portions of Nebraska. Could also see a few strong to severe storms across Iowa too. Large hail and damaging winds will be our primary threats. I'm meteorologist Regina Cole on 570 WNAX. Right now, it's 81 degrees.
9: It is the Jesse Kelly Show on a Thursday. 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
10: If you miss any part of the show, you'll die. And you need to download it on iHeart, Spotify, iTunes. Now back to this guy's question. Is there, when these commies come at you, your liberal Aunt Peggy, you know, the person you work with, your neighbor, maybe it is your Aunt Peggy. When they come at you with their crazy, kooky commie talking points, is there some magic thing you can say in that moment? So the right words that'll just shatter their whole worldview? Pause on that for a second. I'm going to play something for you. It's going to sound completely unrealistic.

0: related. You're just going to have to stay with me. Too bad. This is a report from Reuters. The report is about, you know how Trump, because the federal government controls D.C., it's not a state, it gave Trump the authority to bring in the National Guard without asking a governor. You know, he can't just send the National Guard into Chicago, but he can into Washington, D.C. Washington, D.C. was one of the most dangerous places in the United States of America. Now it's a complete paradise. It's no violent crime. Reuters did a little report. Here's this.
1: Almost every day when I get off the subway, there's a group of National Guards standing around. Every day when I go home on the subway, there's another group of National Guards standing around. And when I walk to the subway, I pass another group. So I'm really curious, like, what are they doing? We used the court records, and it's like 40-some-odd thousand pages of court records to try to answer, like, what are they doing to fight crime? And the answer truly is not much. We found maybe 100 incidents where they had either detained somebody or had helped the police detain somebody. There was an incident where they stopped someone who had stolen a slice of pizza, or someone who had drank an A&W root beer at a 7-Eleven without paying for it.
2: We're starting very strongly with DC, and we're going to...
0: Okay, it goes on for a minute. But you're not an idiot. You understand the gist of the story. The gist of the story is, why are these troops here? They're not even doing anything. They haven't even made any arrests. What are they even doing here? So let's just break this down, because it'll come back to our conversation we're having with liberal Aunt Peggy. That reporter, he very likely understands full well that deterrence is real. That you have so much less violent crime there simply because those guys are there in uniform, weapons in hand. That means the stabbing doesn't happen. That means the shooting doesn't happen. He knows all that. You could explain all that to him. He knows all that. Your liberal Aunt Peggy that comes at you with whatever kooky thing, she probably already knows what truth you can deliver to her, and she knows it to be true. But back to the reporter. Why even do a report like that? What motivates you? The city is safer. The guy actually lives there. Your place where you live is safer. You can get on the subway, walk to and from work, and you are safe. Why are you unhappy? We have to talk about a foundational truth. For the communist, part of their foundation, a load-bearing principle for them, is Western society is evil. Christian-based society is evil. It must burn. And if various minorities want to commit crimes in Western society, they should not only be allowed to do so, they should be encouraged to do so, because this society deserves it. They don't want to come out and say what I just said, but hatred of self has been so beaten into these people for so long that that is a central part of what they believe. That is a load-bearing part of what they believe. So if you're Reuters and you don't like it that black people aren't allowed to shoplift and stab people in D.C. anymore, you can't come out and say that. So instead, you have to twist yourself into knots, acting like the National Guard isn't actually even doing anything. We checked all the records, and they've only been about, like I was just eating a slice of pizza. But you don't have to try to shoot down those talking points. What you have to do before you even attempt to get your liberal Aunt Peggy squared away is you have to understand that she has load-bearing beliefs. And if you were able to take those away from her, if you were able to crumble those beliefs, her life would crumble. Her whole belief system would crumble. The best thing you can do most of the time is walk away. If you can't bring yourself to do that, here's what you try to do. You don't try to blow up that load-bearing pillar that holds up her belief system. You don't try to blow it up. And here's why. even if you blew it up.

0: she would just hate you for it. She would still reject you and hate you for it. So you know what you do? Just chip away a little bit. A little chip. Maybe just a little truth that she'll reject and she'll yell about and she'll call you a Nazi and you understand all those things, but just a little chip. Little chip here, little chip there. Enough of those chips may result in the load-bearing pillar crumbling down one day, and she actually gets to wake from her slumber. But these are foundational beliefs for these people. Foundation. All those commies who come at you in Portland, every one of them, they hate the country. They hate it. They think violent criminals should be turned loose, certainly the ones who aren't white. They think the country deserves to be pillaged by foreigners. The things that mortify you thrill them. They celebrate those things. That's how sick these people are by this point in time. They do. This is Angie Nixon, Senate candidate in Florida.
1: Again, we had nearly 800,000 black people lose their jobs under Donald Trump. And that's because of these anti-DEI policies. And these anti-DEI policies are basically allowing companies to discriminate against us.
0: Companies bent over backwards to put black people into places where oftentimes they were not qualified. What she's discussing is a lot of these are government jobs. So the Trump administration said, okay, no, just merit. And that ended up, it wasn't some focus on black people. It ended up being black people got fired, a lot of them, but a lot of white people got fired too, to be honest with you. A lot of trannies got fired. There were a lot of people involved in the DEI madness, no question about it. But for her, black people should be given every job. Every single job. And by the way, should never be fired at all. That's a load-bearing thing she believes. It's in her core. All right, let's do some emails, shall we? You know what? No, I want to touch on this really quickly. Texas Governor Greg Abbott wants a ban on H-1B migrant foreigners from state teaching jobs. I don't celebrate this because it's not near enough. And because I also don't trust Greg Abbott as far as I can throw him. I remember what a COVID tyrant he was, so I'm not celebrating this. All I'm saying is this is a good start. We talked about this earlier. What we're getting going now is a good start. At least we're getting Republicans to start inching their way forward occasionally and take the right step on this issue, the issue of the mass importation of foreigners. The GOP voter is waking up. As the GOP voter wakes up, our politicians will wake up slowly but surely. They will wake up. All right? Stay the course. You're not going to believe, actually, you probably will, the lessons they're having to teach the newcomers in the UK. Just remember, you're very blessed to be here. Hang on.
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9: It is the Jesse Kelly Show on a magnificent, wonderful Thursday. And of course, do not forget that tomorrow is Ask Dr. Jesse Friday. 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And remember that this was an actual ad that played for a mayoral candidate who's going to prison.

0: 我是2022年 Arcadia 第三区市议员候选人王爱玲，我将致力于为全体市民争取权益，努力提高企业信心，平衡预算，打击犯罪，无遗余力。请在11月8日投我一票，支持王爱玲竞选 Arcadia 市议员。My name is
1: Sorry.I can't take it anymore. Anyway, back to a conversation. Back to a conversation we've had many times. No matter what your belief system is, if you are listening to me in the United States of America, you have been blessed beyond measure to be raised in Christian-based Western civilization. The values that you believe in, no matter what your belief system is, but the values, so many of the values you have, they come from the fact you were raised in Christian-based Western civilization. Now, that's a very good thing, and you should feel blessed, but you must understand there are countries and cultures all around the world who don't share your values at all. And those countries and cultures... historically, they're way more common than the one you live in. You won life's lottery ticket to live here. For so much of the history of the world, you know what you did? You stole what you wanted. You killed who you didn't like. You raped whoever you wanted. You just lived like an animal. Like an animal. Just a complete barbarian. You want an example? Do you know what they're having to teach the newcomers in the UK? This is published from the Home Office. Don't rape, sexually assault, or make kisses at people. This is not the first European country to have to do this. I think it was Sweden. It might have been Denmark a few years ago. Had to have please don't rape anyone classes for the new men who just got there. Now you can wince or you can laugh or whatever. You can cry. What does that tell you? But imagine how sick the culture you come from has to be. That you are a grown man. You're 20, 22, you're 25, you're 28. And, oh, look at her. I'll rape her. And that it even crosses your mind. That it even crosses your mind that that is socially or culturally acceptable. And yet cultures around the world think that way. I hope that inspires you maybe a little bit more to do whatever you can to protect Western civilization.

0: We friggin' need it. We don't want that here. Oh, by the way, speaking of foundational truths, how often have you seen members of the American media say Republicans or Nazis or white supremacists or things like that? All the time, right? All the time. You hear Jake Tapper lecturing Pete Hegseth?
1: I wonder, Sir Michael, I mean, just calling transgender people trannies, like, that's obviously a slur that they don't like, and people can have their opinions on sports or whatever, but, like, there is just something about, like, treating people with dignity.
0: He wants trannies treated with dignity. But whenever Republicans are called these names and things like that, he never feels obligated to step in and say, why don't you treat them with dignity? Well, again, for him, if you're on the right, you kind of deserve the slurs. You deserve to be trashed. The tranny, well, that's some minority group. They deserve to be protected and nurtured and cared for at every turn. They're part of the good guys. You, Republican, probably even Family Guy, maybe you even go to church. Well, you can be smeared with any number of slurs. You have to use kid gloves on all the various street animal groups in the Democrat Party. For a Republican, it's open season. That's how these people think. It's crazy. Jesse, in hour three of Monday's show, you said Chris knows the Waffle House has an outstanding cheeseburger. That's cheese served on meat. I thought Jewish producer Chris wasn't supposed to eat that. How did that happen? I'm just asking for a friend. Chris, I think that's a pretty valid email. Would you like to answer that question, Jewish producer Chris? Chris said, have you been to Waffle House at 2 a.m.? There is no God there anymore. You know what? God loves Waffle House, Chris, at all hours of the day. All hours of the day, pal. And you know what? He saw you eat that cheese on the burger. He saw you and he judged you.
2: And now,
3: here's a headline.
4: You know the thing.
2: Headlines we didn't get to.
0: Fed officials say the rate hike is necessary if inflation doesn't cool. Trump was freaking out about this earlier today. He was really mad because it looks like they're going to hike rates. And Trump said you should be lowering rates. But look, it's all the financial news kind of sucks right now. Let's move on. Have I been flocked? Website lets you check if police searched for your car using a flock camera system. That's kind of cool. Missouri court approves GOP-friendly U.S. House districts to be used in November election in a huge win for the Trump administration. I suspect we are going to need every one of these little wins as possible. You know, if it does turn out to be some blue wave, which looks like that's where we're headed, if it turns out to be some blue wave, these redistricting things will make that hurt a little bit less. U.S. sanctions on Iran will collapse this regime, according to Bessent. Again, I don't know if something got lost in the messaging, or is that the goal now? All right. Soldiers incentivized to reenlist with time off to play Grand Theft Auto VI. Chris, which one is VI? Is that six? What? I've been working on my Roman numerals. I don't know why you can't just put six down here. This isn't Rome. Sorry. I'm not sorry that Tamales asked Dr. Jesse Friday, because that's a good time. Send in your questions. We'll have a good time tomorrow. And then we'll put our phones down and enjoy the weekend, all right? That's all.

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3: The feds stop a plot to bomb the New York State Capitol. I'm Lisa LaSera, Fox News. The FBI and U.S. Attorney's Office for the Northern District say 35-year-old Jessica Bowie of Albany faces federal terrorism charges after she planned to set off explosives at the state capitol in an ISIS-style attack.
4: Bowie was seen repeatedly walking around the state house five times and taking pictures, and she went inside, they say, to surveil it. Prosecutors say Bowie bought items to build a bomb at a nearby Home Depot, including getting nails, and she planned to put the bomb inside a DoorDash bag.
3: Fox's Eric Sean. Prosecutors say they were watching Bowie for about a month. They say she asked for lessons from an informant on how to build a bomb and scoped out security measures while in contact with multiple informants who were pretending to work for ISIS. Sailors aboard the aircraft carrier USS Lincoln heading home to San Diego.
5: They're being replaced in the Arabian Sea by the USS George Washington after a deployment that lasted 9 months instead of an expected six, leading to complaints about quality of life and food aboard.
3: Fox's Peter Doocy at the White House. War Secretary Pete Hegseth has said those reports were misrepresented. Federal investigators releasing new details following yesterday's deadly collision between a Pennsylvania police helicopter and a small plane.
6: Investigators say the pilot of a Cessna plane began flying erratically as it approached a Pennsylvania State Police helicopter at a small airport near Carlisle, about 110 miles northwest of Philadelphia.
7: Suddenly increased its pitch, severe nose up, did a left turn, leveled off again, and then flew into the back of the helicopter.
6: Aaron McCarter of the National Transportation Safety Board adds the two pilots in the helicopter survived the crash and appear to be recovering. The pilot of the plane was killed. He's been identified as Paul Sokolowski of Hershey. The NTSB says the investigation...
3: Fox's Tom Graham.
8: Ice Cube's Big 3 season has come down to this. The Big 3 Championship is coming to Charlotte. Who will be crowned the Big 3 Season 9 Champion? 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
3: A former Democratic congressman and candidate for California governor has had his devices taken from him and his home raided as part of an ongoing federal investigation.
13: Sources tell Fox News the FBI seized former Congressman Eric Swalwell's electronics at his Washington, D.C. home Sunday while no one was home and seized electronics from Swalwell at San Francisco International Airport a day prior. Fox is told this is in relation to the sexual misconduct allegations against the Democrat, noting he was not detained or placed under arrest. The FBI has yet to comment. Swalwell resigned from Congress and dropped out of the race for California governor in April after several women accused him of misconduct ranging from sexual assault to sending unsolicited explicit images. The former lawmaker apologized for mistakes in judgment but has called assault allegations false, vowing to fight them. Kristen Goodwin, Fox News.
3: Separately, the White House has released classified documents on the FBI's investigation into Swalwell over claims he had a relationship with a suspected Chinese spy. At least 50 people have died after a boat capsized in northwestern Nigeria. The boat was carrying more than 80 people, most of whom were heading to farms to work. Deadly boat accidents are common in Nigeria, especially during the rainy season. The once richest man in Asia sentenced to life in prison for fraud.
14: Hui Kaiyan was the founder of Evergrande, a Chinese property giant.

0: When the firm collapsed, it led to a massive housing market slump in China, hitting investors and domestic banks. Hui has been sentenced to life in prison after admitting embezzling assets and corporate bribery. Two of his sons are among other Evergrande executives to receive years-long prison terms. The company took millions of dollars from potential house buyers that were not used for construction. The money instead channeled to new developments, resulting in hundreds of unfinished projects.
1: Fox's Jonathan Savage. I'm Lisa Lucera. This is Fox News.

0: South Dakota's congressional delegation spent Wednesday at Dakota Fest in Mitchell discussing the future of agriculture and the long-delayed federal farm bill with producers from across the region. The farm bill is, well, right now about 3 years overdue, and it's stalled as lawmakers work through differences between the House and the Senate, Republicans and Democrats, agricultural and non-agricultural states. South Dakota Senator Mike Round says the state is well positioned in the negotiations, with Senate Majority Leader John Thune serving on the Senate Agriculture Committee and Congressman Dusty Johnson sitting on the House Agricultural Committee.
1: It's good to have John Thune there, who's on the committee, and Dusty, who's on the House Ag Committee, them to explain the insides of what actually happened in each particular committee and why the committees are prepared to pass out their versions of the farm bill, that are different than one another, but that can be conferenced together.
0: Attendees at Dakota Fest told lawmakers they want the certainty that comes with a five-year farm bill, especially as producers continue to face high input costs and economic uncertainty.
1: I think when we talk to producers here, they'd love to see the stability of a five-year farm bill. And the good thing is last year with the working families tax cuts bill, the vast majority of the dollars that are associated with production ag were included in that bill. But a lot of the policy questions are still to be determined.
0: Now, as for timing, Congressman Johnson predicts major farm bill action is unlikely before the November midterm elections, with lawmakers expected to revisit the legislation once the political makeup of Congress becomes more clear. Iowa is feeling the impact of SNAP cuts as costs shift from the federal government to the states. Thousands of Iowans have already lost federal food assistance, and state officials are now facing a multi-million dollar bill to keep the program operating. About 25,000 Iowa residents have lost their eligibility for SNAP benefits since the passage of President Trump's One Big Beautiful Bill Act. The law tightens eligibility requirements and shifts more administrative costs from the federal government to the states. Beginning October 1st, Iowa is going to be responsible for 75% of SNAP administrative expenses, up from the previous 50-50 cost split with Washington. That leaves the state facing a $14 million annual bill, although lawmakers have so far allocated only about $10 million. And a new residential treatment center for women recovering from substance use disorders is set to open Monday here in Yankton. The Park Haven Learning and Recovery Center held a ribbon-cutting ceremony Wednesday ahead of their opening next week. It's an 18-bed facility that will serve women, including pregnant women and mothers with dependent children. It's located across from Avira's Sacred Heart Hospital near Westside Park. Now, the project was funded through a partnership involving Avira Sacred Heart Hospital, Lewis and Clark Behavioral Health Services, private donors, and also a $3.8 million state grant. Victoria Hansen, the regional CEO and president of Avira Sacred Heart, says that the center addresses a growing need identified in community health assessments, particularly in the areas of addiction and behavioral health. Officials say the facility is designed to remove barriers that often prevent women from completing treatment. Mothers can remain with infants and young children while receiving care, a model aimed at reducing relapse, homelessness, and family separations. Thomas Stanage, executive director of Lewis and Clark Behavioral Health Services, says the center represents a major investment in long-term recovery and healthier families across the region. The facility opens its doors officially on August 24th. From the WNAX Newsroom, I'm Tim Borman.

There are, in my opinion, two perfect places to meet this show. Deep in an armchair with the lights turned low, or out on a lonesome stretch of blacktop with your dashboard glowing like a tiny constellation. I'm Cousin Court Hawkins, thanking you for making this show part of your journey tonight. You're tuned in to the Lost Highway Radio Show, and for the next 3 hours, my aim is simple. To dissolve the walls of your room or the miles on your odometer. We're going to travel, not in space, but in time. Every crackle of the vinyl, every moan of a steel guitar.

anymore. Just another mile marker on a road that leads back to a simpler and truer sound. It's the sound of a jukebox in a forgotten bar, your car radio pulling in a clear channel station from five states away, a record player in a living room where the conversation ran out but the understanding didn't. So whether you're parked or you're piling up the miles, just turn the knob up a little. 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

knew my wife, this old house was home and comfort as we fought the storms of life. 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
11: I don't know if y'all can hear that hum. It might be a noise that is particular to my kitchen. But let me tell you, it's the sound of everything coming to life. Tubes warming up, currents flowing, all this machinery I got doing its own little miracle dance. It's a mystery to me, but I'm grateful for it. It lets me reach out and touch your ears from 1,000 miles away. I'm Cousin Cord Hawkins. The machinery is humming nicely tonight. 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The magic is operational, so let's not waste a second of it.

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1: 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I'm Cousin Cord. I'd like to thank you for joining me this evening.
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2: Here's your updated 570 WNAX forecast. For tonight, we're watching where a cold front is set up across the region. That will be the focus for some more shower and storm development as the night goes on. Even into the overnight hours, we could still see a few strong to severe storms across the region, with large hail and damaging winds the main threats. Conditions will also be right tonight for some areas of fog developing across portions of southeast South Dakota, northwest Minnesota, as well as northwest parts of Iowa. Southeast parts of Iowa have the conditions right for some fog development too. Those areas also looking at fog continuing into Friday morning. That should clear out by mid to late morning. Showers and storms forecast develop again near that cold front as we look ahead toward Friday. That chance coming in later in the day, continuing into Friday night. Could see some strong to severe storms as well, with that better chance focused across portions of Nebraska. Could also see a few strong to severe storms across Iowa too. Large hail and damaging winds will be our

0: Recently, our company softball team lost the big game by one run. Then Dale tried to console us with the quote, "Winning isn't everything." Dale's a loser. I play to win, like early payout from Bet365. If my team goes up big, I get paid out instantly, even if they blow the lead later.
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5: Fox News, I'm Ted Linder. Police in Philadelphia have named a suspect after residents reported suspicious interactions with an individual wearing a Chucky-style mask.
6: Police now say they have a name to go with the face behind the Chucky mask. Worn by a man who terrorized several people in Philadelphia in the early morning hours last week, he has been identified by police as 22-year-old Zymire Hughes.
5: Police officials say there's an active warrant out for the 22-year-old suspect's arrest. That's Fox's Lauren Green reporting. And the FBI arrested a suspect yesterday stopping a plot to bomb New York State's Capitol in Albany. First Assistant U.S. Attorney for the Northern District of New York, John Sarcone.
7: Jessica Bowie, age 35, of Albany, New York. She's charged with one count of 18 USC 2339B, attempting to provide material, support, or resources to a designated foreign terrorist organization.
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9: Good night, everyone, and welcome to the news. The city of Omaha says it's prepared to defend its new minimum wage ordinance after Nebraska AG Mike Hilgers filed a lawsuit seeking to block the measure before it takes effect in October. Omaha City Council member Danny Begley isn't surprised.
10: It's not a surprise at all. We fully expected the attorney general, which he didn't disappoint, in our assumption that he was going to sue the city of Omaha.
9: Hilgers calls the ordinance an unconstitutional power grab, arguing state law sets the rules for minimum wage statewide and cities cannot override them. The lawsuit follows a similar legal challenge against the city of Lincoln, where a judge has already halted enforcement of a comparable ordinance. But Omaha City Attorney Matt Coos disagrees.
11: I don't think this is a power grab. I think that's an unfair way to characterize this.
9: He says the city is not like the state and has the legal authority to establish its own minimum wage standards.
11: Problems that we have in Omaha are not the same issues that people are dealing with in other parts of the state. The state law is not the ceiling, it's the basement. They've set a minimum wage. We have the ability as a home rule charter city to build upon that.
9: Coos compares the situation to states that set wages higher than the federal minimum. The Omaha City Council approved the ordinance on a 4-3 vote in July. The measure aligns with voter-approved minimum wage increases passed statewide in 2022, but rejects later legislative changes that capped annual increases and allowed lower wages for some younger workers. Coos says Omaha is prepared to defend the ordinance all the way to the Nebraska Supreme Court if necessary, and Begley says the city is prepared for that eventuality as well. From the WNAX Nighttime News Desk, I'm Chloe Beltrand.
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15: You ever shout into a deep canyon or a cave just to hear your voice come back at you? That's what this music is. It's a shout from 1953 or 1967 or 1974 from some studio in Nashville that maybe ain't even there no more. And it's echoing off these here bayou walls right into your speakers. I play it because I'm fascinated by the echo. I want you to hear that voice from the past and recognize something of yourself in it. To know your own lonesome call really ain't so different. That's your pain, your joy, and it's all part of that same long echo.

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Don't worry, I'll keep you safe.

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3: People are scared of the quiet. They gotta fill it up with noise, but the quiet, that's where the music comes from. That space between the notes, the silence after a heart breaks, the pause before a prayer. The next one understands the power of a little bit of quiet.
4: Big John. Big John.
5: Every morning at the mine, you could see him arrive. He stood 6'6" and weighed 245, kind of broad at the shoulder and narrow at the hip.

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And if you spoke at all, he just said hi to Big John. Somebody said he came from New Orleans, where he got in a fight over a Cajun queen and a crashing blow from a huge right.

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Through the dust and the smoke of this man-made hell walked a giant of a man that the miners knew well, grabbed a sagging timber and gave out with a groan.

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Now there's only one left down there to save Big John. With Jackson Timbers they started back down. Then came that rumble way down in the ground, and the smoke and gas belched out of that mine. Everybody knew it was the end of the line for Big John.

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These few words are written on that stand. 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

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There's a deep wisdom in knowing when to engage and when to just play possum. 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

0: feels like we're right in the middle of a good conversation, don't it? I hate to pause it, but even the best tales sometimes need an intermission. Thank you for sharing your time with me. I want you to think on what we've heard. Let it simmer a little bit, because another chapter of the Lost Highway Radio Show is just coming up on the other side of the clock. I'm Court Hawkins. We'll pick right back up where we left off in just a bit.
1: Here's your updated 570 WNAX forecast. For tonight, we're watching where a cold front is set up across the region. That will be the focus for some more shower and storm development as the night goes on. Even into the overnight hours, we could still see a few strong to severe storms across the region, with large hail and damaging winds the main threats. Conditions will also be right tonight for some areas of fog developing across portions of southeast South Dakota, northwest Minnesota, as well as northwest parts of Iowa. Southeast parts of Iowa have the conditions right for some fog development too. Those areas also looking at fog continuing into Friday morning. That should clear out by mid to late morning. Showers and storms forecast develop again near that cold front as we look ahead toward Friday. That chance coming in later in the day, continuing into Friday night. Could see some strong to severe storms as well, with that better chance focused across portions of Nebraska. Could also see a few strong to severe storms across Iowa too. Large hail and damaging winds will be our primary threat.

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0: ISIS-style plot. I'm Lisa Lacera, Fox News. An Albany, New York woman under arrest in what authorities say was a plan to kill state lawmakers by setting off a bomb at the state capitol. Federal authorities say 35-year-old Jessica Bowie is facing federal terrorism charges. She'd been under surveillance for more than a month as she communicated with a confidential informant posing as an ISIS facilitator.
1: As alleged, this defendant was radicalized online and spread messages of hate and violence against the American people.
0: Assistant U.S. Attorney for the Northern District of New York, John Sarcone. Authorities say Bowie planned to flee the country after the bombing, but said she would be willing to return to launch more attacks on the White House or in Times Square on New Year's Eve. The Texas prosecutor who oversaw the conviction of black teenager Carmelo Anthony in a deadly stabbing of Austin Metcalf, who was wife at a track meet last year, said both sides agreed to hold back evidence that risked inflaming the racially charged case as the defense seeks a new trial.
2: Prosecutors say that Anthony had a history of getting into fights, was obsessed with knives and guns, and fantasized about stabbing someone. In one text message to his girlfriend, Anthony said, "When I stab somebody, I'm gonna lick their blood off the blade." In court, defense attorneys also shared a long list of what they say are examples of Austin Metcalf bullying minority students, being physically violent and using racist language.
0: Fox's Garrett Tenney in McKinney, Texas. The hearing set to continue tomorrow. It's not clear when the judge will rule. A charter plane with eight people on board crashed near a remote radar site in western Alaska. There's no information on the status of the two pilots or the six passengers. Two former organizers of Hong Kong's decades-old vigil in remembrance of the 1989 Tiananmen Square crackdown have been convicted in a national security case. 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
3: Ice Cube's Big 3 season has come down to this. The Big 3 championship is coming to Charlotte. Who will be crowned the Big 3 season 9 champion? 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
0: Federal officials say the captain of a charter boat that capsized in New York Harbor earlier this month, killing a young mother and her child, is in the country illegally.
8: The Coast Guard says the boat had way too many passengers, so it capsized and sent more than a dozen people into the New York Harbor. And the feds say the boat's captain, Manuel Hernandez, was not just in the country illegally, but was also not licensed by the Coast Guard, now facing two federal felony charges, one for each death. Investigators say this happened about 3 hours into the boat tour out near the Statue of Liberty. They say Hernandez tried to make a U-turn and accelerate over the wake of another boat that was coming by, and the boat went under.
0: Fox's Alexis McAdams in New York City. The Department of Homeland Security says Hernandez could be deported. Three cities in the running to host the 2028 Democratic National Convention.
9: Boston, Denver, and Philadelphia are in the running to host the convention where delegates will pick their presidential nominee.

0: who'll try to retake the White House. DNC chair Ken Martin describes the bids from all three cities as incredibly strong, promising the huge event will be an inspiring celebration of our party's future nominee. The convention is set for August 7th through the 10th. Officials visited five cities earlier this year, considering logistical and fundraising capacity, among other factors. Atlanta did not make the cut, neither did Chicago, which was hoping to host the convention for a second straight time. CJ Papa, Fox News.
1: Commanders of the Army's 9th Brigade Engineer Battalion, based at Fort Stewart, Georgia, offering its service members a special bonus if they reenlist soon, 4 extra days off, timed around the November release of the video game Grand Theft Auto 6. The commanders say they believe free time to play the game, where players commit carjackings and battle police, will persuade some soldiers to extend their service. A Fort Stewart spokesman says the idea was to have a unique incentives program that connects to what soldiers are interested in. I'm Lee Silasera. This is Fox News.
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3: One of the two men charged in connection with the death of 14-year-old McKenna Wendell has now pled guilty in federal court. John Rogness appeared Wednesday in U.S. District Court in Sioux City, Iowa, where he admitted to charges including conspiracy to conceal objects and serving as an accessory after the fact. Rogness had previously entered a not guilty plea earlier this month, but notified the court last week that he intended to change his plea. Federal prosecutors allege that Rogness helped to conceal evidence connected to the death of Wendell, whose disappearance and death drew widespread attention across the region. Rogness was charged alongside Wendell's uncle, Mark Milk, who also faces federal charges related to the case. Details surrounding the plea agreement and potential sentencing were not immediately released. The case stems from the investigation into the death of the South Dakota teenager. Authorities have alleged efforts were made to conceal evidence after her death, leading to the federal charges now filed against the two men. Rogness is scheduled to be sentenced at a later date. Proceedings against Milk are still ongoing. South Dakota taxpayers are footing a multi-million dollar bill to fight a growing wave of cyber attacks after state leaders passed on federal cybersecurity grants. The state declined to apply for millions of dollars worth of federal funding in 2023, calling the program wasteful. Instead, lawmakers later approved $7 million in state funds for cybersecurity programs operated through Dakota State University. The issue has gained urgency following recent attacks on government systems in Pennington County, Rapid City, and Mitchell. The Attorney General's office says more than 1,000 cybersecurity breaches have been reported statewide over the past 5 years. That includes 127 so far this year alone. Cybersecurity officials say hackers are constantly probing computer systems, often using email scams as an entry point. Mike Waldner, who oversees the state's Secure SD and Project Boundary Fence programs, says cyber threats are a daily reality. The efforts for the state right now include employee training, security testing, and system upgrades for local governments. More than 100 public agencies, including 54 counties, have participated. Officials warn that cyber attacks can disrupt critical services, expose personal data, and cost taxpayers hundreds of thousands or even millions of dollars when systems are compromised. And the 86th annual Sturgis Motorcycle Rally drew hundreds of thousands of visitors to the Black Hills this past month, but attendance indicators fell well short of last year's record-setting 85th anniversary celebration. South Dakota Department of Transportation data shows just over 448,000 vehicles entered Sturgis during the 10-day event. That is down about 17% from the over 537,000 vehicles counted during last year's anniversary rally and about 10% below the five-year average. Law enforcement agencies also reported fewer problems. Sturgis police recorded 482 arrests, citations, and parking violations, down from 538 a year ago. DUI arrests dropped from 58 to 37. The Meade County Sheriff's Office handled fewer calls as well for service and traffic stops both, while the South Dakota Highway Patrol reported 114 DUI arrests during rally operations, compared to 119 from the year prior. Crash numbers also lower. Troopers investigated 31 property damage crashes, 39 injury crashes, and 3 fatals. Last year, 4 fatals resulted in 4 deaths. Despite the decline from the anniversary rally, the event still brought thousands of motorcycles and visitors to the Black Hills, and it still is an economic boost.

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1: You know, you can never tell what's in a package until you open it up. That's the beauty of the package. So consider this next hour a gift, wrapped up in the night sounds and tied with a ribbon made out of radio waves. I'm Cousin Court Hawkins. I'm your delivery man. And you're tuned to the Lost Highway Radio Show. I don't know what's inside this musical package either, exactly. I mean, the songs sort of choose themselves, but I promise you this, it's exactly what you need to hear. So let's open this one up together, shall we?

Pappy used to say, you can't get truly lost if you don't care where you're going. The destination is a tyrant, but the journey, well, now that's a friend. The next tune is for all you travelers who are just going, and that's enough.

just like that, I realize that this old kitchen table has seen another hour of stories and songs, and it's all the richer for having you at it. Thank you, truly. Those particular records are back in their sleeves now, but the melodies, they're still dancing in the air. I'm going to let them settle a little bit while I

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9: Music is a shared memory. A song that I play might unlock a story in you from 30, 40 years ago, maybe more. On my Facebook page, you can share that, and I encourage you to do so. You can read others too, because I encourage them to do so as well. It hopefully will all become like a tapestry of our memories woven together by the music. All you got to do is add your thread. And you can find us just by searching Cousin Cord Hawkins.

This ain't just entertainment. This is sacred ground we're walking on together. These songs are hymns from the Church of the Lonesome, the Broke Down, the Lovelorn. They're testaments to the resilience of the human spirit set to a freight train rhythm. I play them as an act of devotion. It's my goal to make this music move you like a prayer you forgot that you knew, to make you feel for just 3 minutes at a time that you're witnessed, you're understood, and you're not alone on this long-lost highway.

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6: Here's your updated 570 WNAX forecast. For tonight, we're watching where a cold front is set up across the region. That will be the focus for some more shower and storm development as the night goes on. Even into the overnight hours, we could still see a few strong to severe storms across the region with large hail and damaging winds the main threats. Conditions will also be right tonight for some areas of fog developing across portions of southeast South Dakota, northwest Minnesota, as well as northwest parts of Iowa. Southeast parts of Iowa have the conditions right for some fog development too. Those areas also looking at fog continuing into Friday morning that should clear out by mid to late morning. Showers and storms forecast develop again near that cold front as we look ahead toward Friday. That chance coming in later in the day, continuing into Friday night. Could see some strong to severe storms as well, with that better chance focused across portions of Nebraska. Could also see a few strong to severe storms across Iowa, too. Large hail and damaging winds will be our primary threats. I'm meteorologist Regina Cole on 570 WNAX. Right now, it's 75 degrees.
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2: Fox News, I'm Sue Gussman. Federal agents seizing electronics from former Congressman Eric Swalwell at the San Francisco airport and from his home.
3: Sources tell Fox this is part of the ongoing federal probe, possibly in relation to sexual misconduct allegations. Swalwell was cooperative during the airport encounter on Saturday and was not detained or arrested. The FBI is not commenting on this matter. Swalwell faces multiple allegations of sexual assault from several women.
2: Fox's Matt Finn, police identifying the man behind the Chucky Halloween mask accused of terrorizing people in Philadelphia. Philadelphia DA Larry Krasner.
4: Who's scared now? Who's running now? We have reason to know that Zymer Hughes is trying to avoid a warrant for his arrest on misdemeanor and felony charges.
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6: Good night, everyone, and welcome to the news. South Dakota taxpayers are footing a multi-million dollar bill to fight a growing wave of cyber attacks after state leaders passed on federal cybersecurity grants. The state declined to apply for millions in federal funding in 2023, calling the program wasteful. Instead, lawmakers later approved $7 million in state funds for cybersecurity programs operated through Dakota State University. The issue has gained urgency following recent attacks on government systems. The Attorney General's office says more than 1,000 cybersecurity breaches have been reported statewide over the past 5 years. Cybersecurity officials say hackers are constantly probing computer systems, often using email scams as an entry point. South Dakota's efforts now include employee training, security testing, and system upgrades for local governments. More than 100 public agencies, including 54 counties, have participated. Officials warn cyber attacks can disrupt critical services, expose personal data, and cost taxpayers hundreds of thousands or even millions of dollars when systems are compromised. And one of the two men charged in connection with the death of 14-year-old McKenna Wendell has now pleaded guilty in federal court. John Rojness appeared Wednesday in U.S. District Court in Sioux City, Iowa, where he admitted to charges including conspiracy to conceal objects and serving as an accessory after the fact. Rojness had previously entered a not guilty plea earlier this month, but notified the court last week that he intended to change his plea. Federal prosecutors allege Rojness helped conceal evidence connected to the death of Wendell, whose disappearance and death drew widespread attention across the region. Rojness was charged alongside Wendell's uncle, Mark Milk, who also faces federal charges related to the case. Details surrounding the plea agreement and potential sentencing were not immediately released. Rojness is scheduled to be sentenced at a later date. Proceedings against Milk remain ongoing. From the WNAX Nighttime News Desk, I'm Chloe Beltrand.
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12: 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Makes the air heavy. But funny thing, makes the signal path.

it's a little bit clearer too, for certain kinds of messages, mind you. 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

You're a Kezin Cord on the Lost Highway Radio Show, and let's pause now for a word from one of our fine sponsors. You feeling lazy? You got a perfectly good truck you just want to smash for no good reason? Well, you need to put a call into Roscoe's Rental Rascal, a demolition derby consultant. Why walk to the fridge when you can scoot? 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They're perfect for hog calling, beer fetching, outrunning your mother-in-law. You need advice on how to weld your door shut or the best angle to hit a school bus at 27 miles an hour? Roscoe's your man. Remember, safety third. Roscoe's. We enable sloth and controlled chaos.

I'm Cousin Cord Hawkins, and here on the Lost Highway Radio Show, I do my darndest to comb through the piles of vinyl I've collected over the years and bring you really good music from artists you may remember, like Charlie Pride, Charlie Rich, Buck Owens, Roger Miller, Patsy Cline, and more. So I can't guarantee you'll hear every single one of them every night, but you will hear them. 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
1: Do it.
0: Put a little bit on my left shoulder.
1: Do it.
0: Yeah.
1: Do it.
0: Put a little bit right here.
1: Do it.
0: Yeah.
1: Do it.

0: There's a momentary patch of static up ahead. We'll find the clear signal again directly and talk to you in a few.
1: The rising cost of fuel and other inputs is affecting every aspect of the ag industry. 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
0: Folks, nowadays, man, they got whole orchestras just in a little tiny box. But you can't improve on the truth that was told plain. And these old songs, yeah, they're built on three chords and a cloud of dust. And that's all you need. One chord for the joy, one for the sorrow, and one for that long stretch in between. It's the truth that does the heavy lifting. I play them because I want that truth to hit you square in the chest. I want you to remember that the simplest things, a good melody, an honest word, those are the things that last.

0: It's that time of year again. 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When you're just driving along and all of a sudden...
1: Oh, deer.
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1: Deer!
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6: Here's your updated 570 WNAX forecast. For tonight, we're watching where a cold front is set up across the region. That will be the focus for some more shower and storm development as the night goes on. Even into the overnight hours, we could still see a few strong to severe storms across the region, with large hail and damaging winds the main threats. Conditions will also be right tonight for some areas of fog developing across portions of southeast South Dakota, northwest Minnesota, as well as northwest parts of Iowa. Southeast parts of Iowa have the conditions right for some fog development too. Those areas also looking at fog continuing into Friday morning. That should clear out by mid to late morning. Showers and storms forecast develop again near that cold front as we look ahead toward Friday. That chance coming in later in the day, continuing into Friday night. Could see some strong to severe storms as well, with that better chance focused across portions of Nebraska. Could also see a few strong to severe storms across Iowa too. Large hail and damaging winds will be our primary threat.
7: The Ford F-150. It doesn't just raise the bar, it is the bar. It's 11 o'clock.
8: Relief is on the way. I'm Sue Guzman, Fox News. The USS aircraft carrier has arrived in the Middle East now to provide relief to thousands of sailors and Marines aboard a troubled carrier that's been experiencing deteriorating conditions following a lengthy deployment.
9: American sailors aboard the USS Abraham Lincoln are finally starting a 13,000-mile, month-long journey back home to San Diego. They're being replaced in the Arabian Sea by the USS George Washington after a deployment that lasted 9 months instead of an expected 6, leading to complaints about quality of life and food aboard. This is happening as the Iran war enters a new phase, and that might mean no more big bombs.
8: Fox's Peter Ducey. The FBI confronting former Congressman Eric Swalwell at a San Francisco International Airport as it conducts an investigation into allegations of sexual assault. More from Fox's Christina Coleman.
10: The FBI, they seized his cell phone, MacBook Pro, a charging cable, and wall charger Saturday night. Authorities also raided his home in Washington, D.C., and seized other potential evidence on Sunday. The warrant issued in this case was under a federal statute that makes it a crime for an official to deprive another person of their constitutional rights. And remember, Swalwell resigned from Congress and dropped out of the California governor's race back in April after multiple women publicly accused him of sexual misconduct, including two women who said he sent them unsolicited photos of his genitals. And then there was a California woman who says she was a business owner and a model when she says he drugged and sexually assaulted her in 2018.
8: Swalwell denies the allegations. Meanwhile, California State Senator Aisha Wahab is going to serve out the rest of Swalwell's term after securing victory in today's special election that covers parts of the eastern side of San Francisco Bay. 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
11: Ice Cube's Big 3 season has come down to this. 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
1: A defense witness in a Massachusetts courtroom testifying today that Lindsay Clancy reported hearing a male voice telling her to kill her three children in 2023. More from Fox's Brian Yenis.
2: Defense witness Sheila Cavanaugh says that she met Lindsay Clancy the morning after she killed her three children and some 200 times after that. And Cavanaugh testified that Lindsay several times blamed a persistent male voice in her head for doing it. But prosecutors say none of Lindsay's four doctors who were treating her have any record of her experiencing psychosis or hearing voices. This comes after a defense psychologist said he heard Lindsay tell her husband a male voice ordered her to kill the kids and herself, and she had no appreciation for the wrongfulness of her act.
1: Supporters wearing pink gathering outside the courthouse in support of Clancy, saying that the mental health system failed her. Police in Pennsylvania naming a suspect after numerous people reportedly being terrorized by someone wearing a Chucky mask in Philadelphia.
3: Police now say they have a name to go with the face behind the Chucky mask. Worn by a man who terrorized several people in Philadelphia in the early morning hours last week, he has been identified by police as 22-year-old Zymir Hughes. An arrest warrant is active. Officials say Hughes may have fled Pennsylvania and has ties to California and Nevada. Surveillance photos capture the suspect wearing all black, his face covered with the Chucky-inspired mask from the movie about a murderous, deadly doll who comes to life. He threatened and chased at least a half dozen people around City Hall, and police say he targeted both men and women, including a 40-year-old woman who screamed and alerted police.
1: Fox's Lauren Green, the FBI foiling a bomb plot targeting Albany, the state capital of New York. Agents arresting 35-year-old Jessica Bowie, who they allege plotted the attack on behalf of ISIS. They say she planned to put a bomb inside a DoorDash bag. I'm Sue Guzman. This is Fox.
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5: President Donald Trump has agreed to delay new tariffs on Canadian imports, giving negotiators a little more time to work out a trade agreement. Now, late Tuesday night, the White House announced it would postpone a planned 50% tariff on roughly $20 billion worth of certain Canadian products. The tariffs had been set to take effect this week. They're now delayed until 12:01 a.m. Saturday. South Dakota Senator Mike Rounds says negotiations remain a work in progress and cautioned that both sides are still working through the key issues.
6: This is really good news. We're happy that at the last hour they were able to come up with an agreement. I don't know everything which is in the agreement yet, but I was very happy to see that we weren't going to have additional tariffs being imposed at this point.
5: Now, Senate Majority Leader John Thune also welcomed the delay, saying Canada remains one of America's most important trading partners and expressing hope that the two countries can reach a long-term agreement.
7: Sounds like they punted it for a few days. I hope they strike a deal. Canada is important for us, and South Dakota and the country, you know, Mexico and Canada are two biggest trading partners, and that's true here in South Dakota. So we need Canada as a trading partner.
5: Canada is one of the United States' largest export markets and a major customer for South Dakota agricultural products. The temporary delay provides negotiators a final window to reach a deal before the tariffs are scheduled to take effect Saturday morning. In Lincoln County, the commissioners could soon be taking another look at data center development. Commissioner Joel Aaron says he'll propose a moratorium on new data centers and a ban on non-disclosure agreements during a joint meeting between Lincoln County officials and the Sioux Falls City Council planned for next week. Aaron says the move will create a more transparent process and give local leaders additional time to review potential impacts before they approve any future projects. Data centers have become a growing topic of debate across the region as communities weigh the economic benefits of major technology investments against concerns over power consumption, water use, infrastructure demands, and public oversight. Asked about the proposal during a news conference yesterday, Sioux Falls Mayor Christine Erickson said a moratorium would not be her preferred approach.
8: When we talk about moratorium on data centers, for me, I would rather dig in and bring people together and put those guardrails in place rather than just saying, hey, we're not open for business in Sioux Falls or South Dakota.
5: Aaron's unsuccessfully pushed for a data center moratorium earlier this year, but plans to bring the issue back for discussion as local governments continue to evaluate how to manage future

0: development are still on the table. The proposal is expected to be a key topic when the leaders meet next week. And federal officials say new Department of Justice funding is going to help Iowa schools identify potential threats before violence occurs and give prosecutors more resources to combat fraud and other crimes. Iowa Attorney General Brenna Byrd joined U.S. Associate Attorney General Stanley Woodward this week for a public safety roundtable with state and local law enforcement leaders. Among the new grants is funding for school crisis intervention programs. Iowa Department of Public Safety Commissioner Steve Bayens says the program will help schools assess students showing signs of emotional distress or potential violent behavior. He says educators are getting better at identifying students in crisis, but determining whether a student needs counseling or poses a serious public safety risk remains a challenge. The new assessment program will launch during the upcoming school year through the governor's School Safety Bureau. Officials say Iowa has received more than $60 million in DOJ public safety funding over the past decade. From the WNAX newsroom, I'm Tim Borman.
1: Even when the airwaves go quiet, the embers may stay warm. Just takes a little breath to get that fire going again. So let's all breathe together. Welcome back, friends, to The Glow. I'm Cort Hawkins, keeping the flame for honest music and true tales alive. From memories to midnight and the finish line is in sight, this is the Lost Highway Radio Show. We've got an hour to go.
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3: You hear that? That's the sound of a thought left hanging. A feeling we hadn't quite finished with when we last parted ways. I've been thinking on it myself, and I reckon I ain't the only one. So, welcome back, travelers. Gord Hawkins here. Glad to have your ear once more. The road don't end, just took a little bend, and now we're back on the straightaway. So let's pick up that thread and see where it leads us on this here lost highway.

radio is for the voice. The Facebook, that appears to be for the eyeballs. It's where I try to give you a glimpse of the swamp that makes the music sound the way it does. The artifacts that I find, the tools of the trade, such as they are. If you want to see the world behind the voice, just come and take a look yourself. Search for Cousin Gord Hawkins on the Facebook.

0: every good journey has a rest stop, you know, a place to check the map, tighten up your boot laces. Consider this just that, a chance to let the...
1: Las Vegas was built for stars. 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
8: Jeremy Schramm is with Producers Livestock Marketing in the pork division. 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
9: In the pork division at Producers Livestock, we work with pork producers throughout the Midwest, assisting them with the marketing of their butcher hogs. We may negotiate spot market sales on behalf of the producer with a packer, but for the most part, we utilize formal marketing arrangements that we do already have in place.
8: So how are producers feeling about the current market?
9: So currently, the pork industry is in an environment that is dealing with many unknown factors and uncertainties that leads to an increase in the volatility of our markets. And some of that is impacted by changes in government policy with our new administration and its usage of tariffs, and some of that with swine herd health and the impact of PERS that many operations are going through. And also, as we're entering a new growing season, we know that that will influence the price of our feed down the road. 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
8: Thank you very much. 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
6: Here's your updated 570 WNAX forecast. For tonight, we're watching where a cold front is set up across the region. That will be the focus for some more shower and storm development as the night goes on. Even into the overnight hours, we could still see a few strong to severe storms across the region, with large hail and damaging winds the main threats. Conditions will also be right tonight for some areas of fog developing across portions of southeast South Dakota, northwest Minnesota, as well as northwest parts of Iowa. Southeast parts of Iowa have the conditions right for some fog development too. Those areas also looking at fog continuing into Friday morning, that should clear out by mid to late morning. Showers and storms forecast develop again near that cold front as we look ahead toward Friday. That chance coming in later in the day, continuing into Friday night. Could see some strong to severe storms as well, with that better chance focused across portions of Nebraska. Could also see a few strong to severe storms across Iowa too. Large hail and damaging winds will be our primary threats. I'm meteorologist Regina Cole on 570 WNAX. Right now, it's 75 degrees.
10: In the life of every farm, there's a moment to do something new. 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A moment more important than the color or what the coffee shop thinks. 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Come see how the streamlined engineering allows it to be so much lighter and less complicated than other designs. See how the transverse configuration allows it to deliver cleaner grain and less loss across crops and conditions. And see how the cost to own and maintain a gleaner can be a fraction of other brands. Come see how the company that invented the self-propelled combine has been reinventing it ever since.
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5: Fox News, I'm Ted Linder. The FBI arrested a suspect Wednesday stopping a plot to bomb New York State Capitol in Albany. First Assistant U.S. Attorney for the Northern District of New York, John Sarcone.
6: Jessica Bowie, age 35, of Albany, New York. She's charged with one count of 18 U.S.C. 2339B, attempting to provide material, support, or resources to a designated foreign terrorist organization.
5: Jessica Bowie allegedly planned to flee to Syria. Police in Philly have named a suspect after residents reported suspicious interactions with an individual wearing a Chucky-style mask.
7: Police now say they have a name to go with the face behind the Chucky mask. Worn by a man who terrorized several people in Philadelphia in the early morning hours last week, he has been identified by police as 22-year-old Zymir Hughes.
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8: It's WNAX News at Night with Chloe Beltrand.
9: Good night, everyone, and welcome to the news. Federal officials say new Department of Justice funding will help Iowa schools identify potential threats before violence occurs and give prosecutors more resources to combat fraud and other crimes. Iowa AG Brenna Byrd joined U.S. Associate Attorney General Stanley Woodward this week for a public safety roundtable with state and local law enforcement leaders. Among the new grants is funding for school crisis intervention programs. Iowa Department of Public Safety Commissioner Steve Bayen says the program will help schools assess students showing signs of emotional distress or potential violent behavior. He says educators are getting better at identifying students in crisis, but determining whether a student needs counseling or poses a serious public safety risk remains a challenge. The new behavioral assessment program will launch during the upcoming school year through the governor's School Safety Bureau. The state is also receiving $4 million to investigate Medicaid fraud and other financial crimes. Officials say Iowa has received more than $60 million in Department of Justice public safety funding over the past decade. And a Cedar Rapids woman is facing multiple felony charges after investigators say she stole more than $25,000 from an elderly hospice care resident while working at an assisted living facility. Police say 39-year-old Candace Claiborne is accused of forging checks from a resident's bank account at Evergreen Estates, taking more than $25,800 between late December and mid-February. According to court documents, investigators reviewed bank surveillance video that allegedly showed Claiborne filling out checks to herself on two separate occasions before cashing them. Authorities also allege Claiborne used the victim's personal information to establish and pay an electric utility account after the woman had died. The case remains under review as it moves through the Iowa court system. From the WNAX Nighttime News Desk, I'm Chloe Beltrand.
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14: This table. This old, scarred up

kitchen table. I swear it's heard more confessions than a riverboat preacher. Holds the rings of hundreds of cold glasses. The ghost of thousands of conversations. And tonight, it's holding a stack of truth pressed on vinyl. I'm Cousin Cord Hawkins, and you've stumbled into the confessional. The Lost Highway Radio Show is on the air, and we ain't here for small talk. We're here for the big stuff. The stuff you think about when the moon is high and the house is quiet. So let's get into it. Let's all heal a little bit together.

You're with Kez and Cord on the Lost Highway Radio Show, and let's pause now for a word from one of our fine sponsors. Friends, let me take a minute to remind you that down at Earl's 2-for-1 Taxidermy and Taco Stand on Route 7, they believe in using every part. Did your prize buck finally kick the bucket? Bring him in. For just $99.95, Earl will mount that head looking more fierce than ever right over your mantle and grind the rest of it into their famous mystery venison tacos. Tastes like victory, or maybe possum. Who cares? It's cheap. Just come on down to Earl's, where yesterday's trophy is tomorrow's lunch.

ain't no pill in a bottle that can cure what ails a man like a good song can. This is swamp medicine, friend. That steel guitar, that's for soothing the ache. The fiddle, it's for getting the blood moving again. That singer's quiver in his voice, that's the dose of truth that makes the whole thing work. I play him because I'm a dispenser of remedies. 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I want it to heal you in a way that you didn't even know you needed.

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4: Heard a big old frog jump in the water just now. Made a heck of a racket. But it's the quiet ones. The ones sitting perfectly still on the lily pad. Them's the ones you gotta watch. They see everything. This song is for the quiet ones, the watchers out there.

seems ashamed to end it, like stopping a conversation right when it gets good. 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Thank you kindly for another wonderful visit. You're the reason I do this. Remember, this ain't a goodbye, it's just that I'll see you later. The symphony is never really finished. We'll add more notes tomorrow night. I'm Cousin Cord Hawkins, and you take care out there.

0: Here's your updated 570 WNAX forecast. For tonight, we're watching where a cold front is set up across the region. That will be the focus for some more shower and storm development as the night goes on. Even into the overnight hours, we could still see a few strong to severe storms across the region, with large hail and damaging winds the main threats. Conditions will also be right tonight for some areas of fog developing across portions of southeast South Dakota, northwest Minnesota, as well as northwest parts of Iowa. Southeast parts of Iowa have the conditions right for some fog development too. Those areas also looking at fog continuing into Friday morning, that should clear out by mid to late morning. Showers and storms forecast develop again near that cold front as we look ahead toward Friday. That chance coming in later in the day, continuing into Friday night. Could see some strong to severe storms as well, with that better chance focused across portions of Nebraska. Could also see a few strong to severe storms across Iowa too. Large hail and damaging winds will be our primary threats. I'm meteorologist Regina Cole on 570 WNAX. Right now, it's 75 degrees.
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0: I'm Ted Lindner, Fox News. The USS Abraham Lincoln aircraft carrier doing just that, finally heading back to its home port. Fox's Jill Nato with the details.
1: The Lincoln's been at sea for 272 days, and it's still got a long sail ahead with 13,000 miles to get from the Arabian Sea to San Diego. The USS George Washington arrived in the Middle East yesterday to replace the Lincoln. The switch comes as concerns about the Lincoln have been growing, with reports of a stressed-out crew, bad plumbing, and supply shortages. Several Democratic lawmakers have pressed the War Department for details on the Lincoln's conditions, but the head of U.S. Central Command, Admiral Brad Cooper, said his visit this past weekend to the carrier was awe-inspiring. Jill Nato, Fox News.
0: More than 750 U.S. troops have been wounded during operations against Iran. According to Pentagon data, of the 757 total service members who've been wounded, more than 580 of them are Army soldiers. The Pentagon and U.S. Central Command have offered almost no details on how any of the injuries have occurred or the amount of damage that U.S. bases have sustained in the conflict. And the FBI raided former Congressman Eric Swalwell's home this past weekend. Fox's Matt Finn in L.A. with more.
2: A federal search warrant inventory shows investigators seized Eric Swalwell's iPhone and MacBook at 8:25 Saturday night. Sources tell Fox that search happened at the San Francisco airport. And then on Sunday, the FBI seized electronics from Swalwell's home in Washington, D.C. Swalwell was cooperative during the airport encounter on Saturday and was not detained or arrested. The Swalwell search warrant was filed listing a federal statute that makes it a crime for an official to deprive another person of their constitutional rights. Now, separately, Swalwell faces multiple allegations of sexual assault from several women.
0: Swalwell denies the allegations. 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
0: The FBI arrested a suspect Wednesday disrupting a plot to bomb the New York State Capitol in Albany. First Assistant U.S. Attorney for the Northern District of New York, John Sarcone, telling reporters the suspect was carrying out the attack on behalf of ISIS.
6: Jessica Bowie, age 35, of Albany, New York. She's charged with one count of 18 U.S.C. 2339B, attempting to provide material, support, or resources to a designated foreign terrorist organization.
0: Bowie allegedly planned to flee to Syria and considered bombing the White House or Times Square in the future. She brought the materials at a hardware store earlier this month, according to court documents, and allegedly told informants she would hide the explosive device inside a DoorDash bag. The Army shutters a Europe-based unit that focused on learning drone warfare. Fox's Lisa Lucero with more.
7: Soldiers in the 173rd Airborne Brigade have been experimenting and building their own drones and participating in drills on waging unmanned warfare for nearly a year. But the Army's acting chief of staff has ordered the battalion to refocus on its core mission of being an airborne infantry unit, according to the Wall Street Journal. The move comes as part of a broader reshuffling of the Army under acting chief of staff General Christopher LaNeve, the Army's top uniform leader since Secretary of War Pete Hegseth removed General Randy George in April. Ukraine has been using drone warfare as part of its war with Russia. Lee Silicera, Fox News.
0: And a new $2.4 billion light rail project is moving forward in Los Angeles. The nearly 7-mile rail line will include 11 new stations. It's designed to make commuting easier for thousands of people and communities across the city. The project will also connect riders at the

0: existing public transit, providing more options for getting around without a car. Construction is already underway. Passenger service currently expected to begin in just a few years, in 2031. I'm Ted Lindner. This.
1: 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When riding an ATV, always wear appropriate personal protective equipment and make sure the ATV is the recommended size for the rider. Never drive an ATV on gravel or paved roads, and never allow passengers to ride along.

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0: From the heartland of America and the gateway to the West, good morning, good evening, wherever you may be across the nation, around the world. I'm George Norrie. This is Coast to Coast AM. Later tonight, the psychic world with readings. Here's what's happening. The aircraft carrier, the USS George Washington, is now in the Middle East preparing to relieve the taxed, very taxed USS Abraham Lincoln. The Lincoln has been at sea for an extended deployment due to the war with Iran, leading to concerns among lawmakers and military families after reports of the crew's worsening mental health. They're having problems on that ship. Meanwhile, President Donald Trump urged U.S. allies in countries around the world to cut off Iran economically, saying there would be consequences for anyone who provides a lifeline. Iran largely dismissed Mr. Trump's economic threat, with its Iran's deputy foreign minister for legal and international affairs saying this pivot comes after the U.S. military operation didn't yield any results. With more on the activities, here's Tom Danheiser. Tom?
1: Well, George, Washington has said it will impose the toughest sanctions yet in history to collapse the Iranian government, calling on other nations, including China, to join the effort. Vice President J.D. Vance on Thursday said the war with Iran has entered a new phase of economic pressure. And in his words, we're going to keep that going because we think that's the best way to ultimately accomplish the final objective. Iran's foreign ministry has condemned the U.S. threat of new economic sanctions, describing the proposed measures as illegal and inhumane. Meanwhile, U.S. Central Command says its forces have redirected 67 merchant ships, disabled three, and boarded two other traveling to and from Iranian ports while enforcing a revival naval blockade. And as mentioned earlier, the U.S. officially have confirmed that the USS Abraham Lincoln aircraft carrier is headed home after a nine-month deployment. It could still take several weeks for it to get back to its home port of San Diego, California. And the USS George Washington arrived in the Middle East on Wednesday. George?
0: Thank you, Thomas. Don't be surprised if you start hearing some more coughing in the next few weeks. COVID-19 is once again on the rise in nearly every corner of the U.S., according to modeling done by the Centers for Disease Control and Prevention, COVID-19 infections are growing or likely growing in all 50 states. No states are seeing cases decline as of mid-August. The FDA has upgraded an egg recall of 1.6 million cartons, that's approximately 19 million eggs, from Midwest Poultry Services to a Class 1 risk. Linked to a multi-state salmonella outbreak, the recall affects multiple brands across six states. The recalled eggs include white shell eggs and brown cage-free eggs sold in packages ranging from the six count to bulk food service quantities, distributed primarily across Texas, Oklahoma, Louisiana, Arkansas, Mississippi, and New Mexico. Our food safety coach, Jeff Nelkin, is with us. Jeff, how do eggs get salmonella? Aren't they contained?
2: They may have been contained at some point, but remember, the cellular structure can be penetrated by when the organism is just developing. So, in the old days, we just thought,

0: about it as being in the center, but it can be on the outside, working its way into the walls of the shell. The main concern is at this point, if you think that you are potentially exposed to these eggs, to slow down. A lot of people like runny eggs, and that's a problem in this time. So that you want to make sure that if you want to kill that salmonella, you need to cook the eggs until the yolk and the whites are firm. But if they're liquidy and runny, so can the salmonella. So again, if you have product and you have concerns, you can reach the people at 574-405-9531, or you can email them at recallassistance@mpseggs.com. And they right now have a stamp on the side that says July 1950, would be one indicator. So also there could be a Julian date between 157 and 184. Those are some clues to figure out, but the best way is to call and get to the source if you have any concerns or questions.
1: Well, Jeff, does the chicken itself have to be contaminated?
0: It could be. Again, this is all being researched and investigated. So it's from the feed, it's from the food they're eating, from the workers, you know, coming in, their shoes, let's say, not being, sanitized, wheels from trucks that, you know, can have poop on it. So there's all kinds of possibilities of introduction of contamination, almost similar to what you've been hearing about on the jalapeno peppers and the iceberg lettuce.
1: All right. Thank you, Jeff. Jeff's website, NelkinFoodSafetyCoach.com. Mortgage rates fell for the second week in a row, according to mortgage buyer Freddie Mac. Freddie Mac's latest primary mortgage market survey released today showed the average rate on the benchmark 30-year fixed rate mortgage fell to 6.65% from last week's reading of 6.67%. Not much, but it dropped. A story at coasttocoastam.com in the highlight reel, an intriguing new survey found that the media spotlight on UFOs over the past few years has led to an increase in Americans' belief in the phenomenon. Produced by Talker Research, the poll was conducted during the first week of July and gauged the opinions of 2,000 participants living in the United States. Asked if recent news reports on UFOs have changed their thoughts on the phenomenon, 37% indicated that they now believe more than they used to. Broken down demographically, a staggering 54% of Gen Z participants fell into that camp, as did 45% of the millennials and 36% of the Gen Xers. On Tuesday night, our Kevin Randall will be a special guest on our program next week. His latest book is called UFO Sightings and Alien Visitations. I'm looking forward to that. But he's with us right now with his weekly report. Hi, Kevin.
2: Hi, George. Thanks for the plug. Appreciate that.
1: I'll see you Tuesday, too.
2: Yeah, absolutely. I've noticed that Secretary of State Marco Rubio, who once seemed to take UAPs more seriously than he does in today's environment. He appeared on the Katie Miller podcast and made it clear that he does not know what these objects are. He said, and I quote, "I've long been this UAP thing, and now, you know, I've sort of surrendered that portfolio to someone else who, you know, well, who's very much in charge of the UAP issue," end quote. And does that mean he's taken himself out of the picture? He did say he doesn't know what these objects are. They have been seen over military installations, and that makes them worthy of investigation. Rubio said that they aren't ours, meaning they don't belong to the United States, which doesn't make them alien, just foreign. And he says that there isn't a conspiracy of silence about the topic, yet he does say that we should know who is flying in our airspace. And he said, and I quote again, "I don't think there's a conspiracy theory as much as it is just, it can be in some sense, because people do believe we're covering something up. The evidence of the cover-up has been demonstrated over the years. The Condon Committee, which was the University of Colorado study back in the

0: in some of the data gathered, but even with the age of disclosure pressing in, we still hear that some of it cannot be released because of those national security implications. My research, as well as that of many others, has caught the authorities in outright lies when asked specific questions. When Congressman Stephen Schiff of New Mexico asked the Air Force officers about moon dust, he was told it didn't exist. When documentation was presented with the code words moon dust on them, the answer changed to, well, yes, but we never used it. I have a long list of moon dust related investigations, and while many of them are terrestrial or have terrestrial explanations, there are those that remain anomalous. And even though the Air Force closed Project Blue Book in 1969, moon dust persisted until 1985 when evidence for it was inadvertently leaked. Robert Todd tried to learn more about it and was told that all of the new information was properly classified. Here's the thing about that. When caught, they no longer lied. They said it was properly classified. I believe the follow-on to moon dust continued in secrecy until Leslie Keene and Ralph Blumenthal reported on the 2004 overflights of the USS Nimitz. That was the hint that the government never stopped investigating and gathering the information after Blue Book closed and moon dust was exposed. They secretly continued the investigations, all the while denying they existed. Brigadier General Arthur Exon, who was the base commander at Wright-Patterson Air Force Base, told me that periodically he would receive orders to provide support to unidentified people who came into the base and then were dispatched to the scene of a UFO event. When they concluded their investigations, they returned to Wright-Patt, moving on to their home stations, which shielded them from reporters finding out where they came from. This certainly smacks of a government duplicity in UFO investigations, all the while denying they were involved in anything like that. And that's what we have for tonight, George.
1: All right, my friend. Look forward to talking to you next Tuesday. Kevin Randall on his weekly UFO report. Now, how good a listener are you? I don't mean to this program, but when people talk to you, do you listen to what they say? Really listen? In a moment, Umber Gale joins us as we talk about the heart of sacred listening next on Coast to Coast AM. 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

0: can transform relationships, organizations, and lives. Fascinating topic, Emba. Welcome to the program.
1: Thank you, George. It's great to be here.
0: I got into somewhat of an argument with my team today when they sent me your information. I said, you sent me typos. And they said, what are you talking about? I said, isn't it Ambergale? And they went, no, it's Emba. And I said, no, it's not. It's Ambergale. And they kept saying, no, it's Emba. And I said, you're not listening to me. But they were. That's a pretty name. How'd you get that name?
1: Thank you very much. It's actually a little bit of a long story. I was born Marilyn. That's the name that my parents gave me. And years ago, back in the early 70s, I was studying with a man named Baba Muktananda, who is an Indian spiritual teacher, or he was one, you know?
0: Yeah.
1: And at the time, I was exploring several different spiritual paths, and I asked him which one I should follow. And he laughed, and he stroked my face with his peacock feathers, and he said, just do whatever makes you happy. And it was really exactly what I needed to hear, because he was giving me back to myself, telling me I could trust my own heart, my own intuition, and that if I listened to the wisdom within and followed the path of what made me happy, I would fulfill my purpose in life. And then a few days later, I decided to ask him for a spiritual name. And I'd been meditating about it and asking inwardly for the right one. And that morning, I walked into his room, and before, you know, the big living room that he was in, and before I could even ask him, he made this gesture from above his head down towards his lap, and he said, Emba. And I had no idea what he meant. And then he said my old nickname five times. He said, Mickey, Mickey, Mickey, Mickey, Mickey. And I said, and then he said, I can't remember that name, which was very funny because he had just said it five times. And then he said, your name is Emba. Come, sit. Let me tell you a story about Emba. And he told me there was once a demon so powerful that none of the gods could defeat it alone. So the gods gathered together and created a goddess, giving her each of their powers. And she defeated the demon, and she restored peace into the kingdom of heaven. And from that, I understood something about my own life in that story, and that was that my path wasn't going to be one path. I was going to draw from many paths, from everything that awakened my heart and spirit and somehow bring those different streams together into my work and in the world. And that's what I've spent the last 50 years doing. So, thanks. It's not simply a name. It's kind of like my calling.
0: Back in 2010, the Atlantic Magazine did a story on me in the show, and their headline was The Listener, about my talk show abilities. And they basically said part of the problem that most talk show hosts have is they've got their questions all lined up, ready to go, and they don't listen to the guest on what they're talking about.
1: I can get that completely.
0: But we're going to have some fun talking about this. Now, how did you get involved in discussing listening?
1: Well, I had an experience a long time ago in the early 70s. And it was in relationship with my father. And that was it was at a time when I was in a kind of a major crisis in my life. I was 27. I was teaching high school, and my marriage was ending. And I had begun asking that old ancient question, who am I? And I wanted to take a year of leave from teaching and completely devote myself to exploring that question and to discover my purpose and what I wanted my life to be. And the moment I had that thought, this voice came into your head, your daddy, you won't let you. And I thought, what? I'm 27 years old. I'm an adult. But I had a huge story about my father. You don't mind hearing a long story, do you, George?
0: A couple minutes? Not at all.
1: Okay. And my story in my head was that he was a controller. He was a manipulator. He was old-fashioned. And he was determined to make me do anything he wanted me to do. And I had plenty of evidence. I'd come home from school with five A's and a B, and he'd say, what about the B? Or I'd be practicing piano every day for 8 years, and I had to. And at 10 o'clock, I had a curfew, even in my senior year in high school. And I knew I was right about my dad. But then I was taking this workshop, And I was asked to look at all the evidence that

And welcome back to Coast, George Norrie with you. Abigail is with us, a transformational leadership coach and author. The book is called The Heart of Sacred Listening. Transform your relationships, your work, and your life. It draws from personal stories of spiritual practice and leadership to explore how the simple act of truly listening

0: prove that my story was true, and see if I could find another interpretation of exactly that same evidence. And that would leave me empowered rather than a victim of his controlling, you know, personality. So I worked and worked, and suddenly I saw my father's world. And he had come from the Ukraine when he was 14 years old. His father had been murdered by the Cossacks. He'd lived through the Depression. He'd worked incredibly hard to become an engineer. My mother died of cancer when I was 16.
1: Oh,
0: and
1: geez.
0: He had been left to raise his strong-willed only daughter. So suddenly I saw that what I had been listening to as control might have actually been something else, and that he wanted to contribute to my happiness. And that changed everything. So once I got that, I knew I wanted to call him and talk to him and also tell him I was going to take a leave of absence. And so I wrote, I was brilliant because I wrote this question down before the call. Can you hear his commitment to your happiness? And I promised myself I wouldn't speak to him unless the answer was yes. So I called him. And the first thing I did was I apologized for all the years that I had resisted him. And I told him what I had finally seen, that actually underneath all of that, I knew that he wanted me to be happy and strong and successful and fulfill my potential. And there was a great silence on the other end of the phone. And then he began to weep. And he wept for about 5 minutes.
1: Oh, my gosh.
0: Yeah. And it was an amazing moment. And finally he said, "That's all I've ever wanted for you, Marilyn." That was the name he gave me, and my mom gave me. And he said, here was the clincher. He said, "I thought I was going to have to die and go to my grave without you ever knowing this." And it was just this extraordinary moment. And of peace between us, you know, it was like a turnaround in our relationship. And then he was ready to get off the phone. And I said, "Dad, there's one more thing that I want to tell you. I've decided to take a year's leave of absence from teaching." And all broke loose, you know. He said, "You're going to do what?" And I immediately, you know, turned into myself. I stopped listening. And there it was again, the controller, the jailer, the enemy. And I was ready to yell back, "I'm 27 years old. You can't tell me what to do." But I looked at this piece of paper, and it's, you know, he said, "Can you hear his commitment to your happiness?" And I knew I couldn't. So I kept my mouth shut.
1: Stay with us, Zumba. We're going to take a short break, but we'll come back and chat more about your incredible work, The Heart of Sacred Listening, in just a moment, right here on Coast to Coast AM.
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3: with another WNEX Trips Update. This October, we have two fall foliage flyaways. In early October, we're headed to Boston and we'll run around for 8 days in the New England states exploring fall foliage. And then in later October, we're headed to Atlanta so we can take in the glorious fall foliage of Georgia and the Carolinas. So where do you want to go? 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
5: Good night, everyone, and welcome to the news. The city of Omaha says it's prepared to defend its new minimum wage ordinance after Nebraska AG Mike Hilgers filed a lawsuit seeking to block the measure before it takes effect in October. Omaha City Council member Danny Begley isn't surprised.
6: It's not a surprise at all. We fully expected the attorney general, which he didn't disappoint in our assumption that he was going to sue the city of Omaha.
5: Hilgers calls the ordinance an unconstitutional power grab, arguing state law sets the rules for minimum wage statewide and cities cannot override them. The lawsuit follows a similar legal challenge against the city of Lincoln, where a judge has already halted enforcement of a comparable ordinance. But Omaha City Attorney Matt Coos disagrees.
7: I don't think this is a power grab. I think that's an unfair way to characterize this.
5: He says the city is not like the state and has the legal authority to establish its own minimum wage standards.
7: Problems that we have in Omaha are not the same issues that people are dealing with in other parts of the state. The state law is not the ceiling, it's the basement. They've set a minimum wage. We have the ability as a home rule charter city to build upon that.
5: Coos compares the situation to states that set wages higher than the federal minimum. The Omaha City Council approved the ordinance on a 4-3 vote in July. The measure aligns with voter-approved minimum wage increases passed statewide in 2022, but rejects later legislative changes that capped annual increases and allowed lower wages for some younger workers. Coos says Omaha is prepared to defend the ordinance all the way to the Nebraska Supreme Court if necessary, and Begley says the city is prepared for that eventuality as well. From the WNAX Nighttime News Desk, I'm Chloe Beltrand.
8: Fox News, I'm Sue Guzman. The FBI arresting a suspect who they allege was plotting to bomb New York State's Capitol in Albany. First Assistant U.S. Attorney for the Northern District, John Sarcone.
9: Jessica Bowie, age 35, of Albany, New York. She's charged with one count of 18 U.S.C. 2339B, attempting to provide material, support, or resources to a designated foreign terrorist organization.
8: Bowie allegedly considered bombing the White House and even Times Square. U.S. has carried out its first deportations under a new agreement with Liberia, sending 20 deportees to the African nation, which has agreed to accept up to 1,200 people. Charter plane with 8 people on board crashing near a remote radar site in western Alaska. There's no information on the

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0: And welcome back. George Norrie along with Umba Gale. Her website is linked up at coasttocoastam.com. So after your father went ballistic, Umba, what happened?
1: Yeah, he was going ballistic and I was shutting him off entirely because I had a controller in front of me. And finally, because I had the answer to my question was, no, I cannot hear his commitment to your happiness. I just took everything that I could with my heart and soul and started listening to his commitment to my happiness. You know, it was like a shift in location from listening to my own head talking about what a jerk he was and everything to listening for his commitment to my happiness. And you know what, George? I heard it. And he was really upset about something. And it had to do with, you know, that I was going to take a leave of absence. He wanted me to stay in teaching because I'd love teaching. And he thought that that was the way to go. And then once I shared with him that I was already at a place where I was ready to move into taking years leave, he really got it. And once I moved, he moved because he suddenly had a daughter who actually wanted to hear him. So he stopped listening. I mean, he stopped yelling and he told me what he was frightened about. And I totally got it. And I could understand exactly what he was upset about. And once I let him know he didn't need to be upset about it, he listened. He became curious and he asked me, where do you want, you know, what do you want to do next? And I said, I wanted to move to the Colorado Rockies. Mm-hmm. And then my father got really quiet. And he began to tell me about a dream he carried since he was a boy about being among the pine trees in the winter with snow and icicles and sunlight shining through
0: them. There you go.
1: Yeah, it was really awesome. And he said, that will be wonderful for you. And then he said, you think I might come and visit you? And I said, yes, absolutely. And he did come up to my little tiny wood-burning stove and uninsulated cabin in the Colorado Rockies. And it was wonderful.
0: How many people, Umba, do you think do not listen properly?
1: I'd say most. I'd say most because we are unaware that we have a voice inside our head that talks to us all the time. And when people, and we listen to that voice instead of listening to the people who we're with. So, you know, they're talking with us and we're getting triggered, or we're voting on what they're saying, or we're judging what they're saying, or we're trying to fix them when all they want to do is share their experience of life with us, or we're just leaving because we already know what they're going to say, or we're preparing what we're going to say before they stop talking. I saw a skit a number of years ago that Steve Martin did called The Absent-Minded Waiter. And in this skit, he played an absent-minded waiter. And he was in a kind of a nice, she-she restaurant. And Terry Garr was a customer. And she was giving him a really long order. So he's taking down the order and taking it down. And then all of a sudden, he goes, oh, excuse me, I went to the Bahamas. And then he comes back. Yeah, and I think we do. I think we just leave. We go to the Bahamas, and we're not aware that this

0: mechanism is automatic and survival-based too, and reactive. And so we just leave and we don't even notice that we're not listening. We notice our relationships don't work so well. We notice that our spouses say to us, you never listen to me. But we don't really notice that we aren't listening until we become aware of those automatic reactions that go on in our head all the time. And once we're aware, we can make a shift.
1: Big difference. Now, the title of your book is called The Heart of Sacred Listening. What is sacred listening?
0: Yeah, it's a really good question. I think sacred listening starts from a place where I do become aware of my automatic reactions, and I just let them go. I release them so that I'm not gripped by them so much. Once I'm aware that that's what's going on, so I put aside my judgments, my opinions, my advice, even my need to respond, and I enter your world. I listen for you, just like you're listening for me right now, and I can tell you're listening. So I listen deeply for you, not simply for your words, but for what matters to you, for what you're feeling, maybe not what you're not even saying what you're feeling, but but I can hear it. And there's something sacred about that kind of listening, because when we're really, really, really present with another human being, something can emerge that neither of us could have created alone. And, you know, I'm sure you've had times when you have felt, well, I don't know if you've had times when you felt deeply known and deeply valued and deeply appreciated. And those are the moments in which sacred listening is taking place.
1: Well, you know, I love it when we have open lines on Fridays, and I'll get a call once in a while from a listener who says how the show has just changed their life, saved their life. We've even had some people, Amber, who were close to committing suicide, who we basically talked out of, and they're still listening to the show today.
0: Yeah.
1: And, and nothing makes me feel better than getting those kind of calls.
0: Exactly. I know exactly what you're saying. And it is. It's really so wonderful because you do listen, George.
1: But where did that come from? Did my parents teach me that? How did I learn how to do that?
0: I don't know. You can tell us. It's really awesome.
1: Is it something you learn or you just have in your system?
0: I think maybe it's a little bit of both. You know, people have the DNA of being compassionate, or they have done a lot of work with themselves, developmental work, so they start to wake up. And it could be their parents, because they have been in a household where people truly listen to one another and respect one another and honor one another and care for one another and don't live in so much expectation all the time, but appreciate one another.
1: Well, that's the key, I think, caring about people to the point where you listen to what they are saying rather than be so ready to jump in with what you want to say. Listen to them first.
0: Exactly. Exactly.
1: And then react after that.
0: Yeah, or respond. I would call it respond, because I'm really heavy duty into languaging. And so a reaction is, I call a reaction a triggered response. And, you know, it's like really automatic. It just hits right away. And often needs catching, but what you're saying is really true. To be
1: Tom,
0: fully present.
1: Producer Tom tells me you took you 40 years to write this book. 40 years?
0: No. Well, in a way, yes, but in a way, no. I have been leading transformational work for 40 years. And about 2 years ago, I started writing the book. And the book is based in the 40 years of work that I've been doing. I've been leading a foundational transformational course called The Heart of Leadership. And one of my clients, the former CEO of Town & Country Markets, which is a grocery store family business up here where I live in the Northwest, he was tugging at my sleeves for years and years asking me to write this book.

0: and saying, you know, it's got to get out there beyond people who are going to be able to be in the heart of leadership. And I saw that, but I was totally resistant because I didn't think that the written word would be able to communicate or get across or transmit the transformational opportunity that my live work did. So I was really on hold about it. And then one day I had this kind of meditation, this really heavy duty transformational experience in a meditation where I felt like, this is going to sound a little strange possibly, but I felt like the consciousness of Christ was coming down and on me, with me. It was a very settled feeling.
1: Mm-hmm.
0: And when I came out of this meditation, there were two words very loud that said, pay attention. And so I started paying attention, and there were these author cards next to me. And I picked one up, and it said they were life purpose cards. And so I decided to just go ahead and shuffle the deck and pick a card up. And the card that I picked was author. Now, you can't see this because we're not videoing ourselves with each other, but it said author. And it says on it, you have a book inside of you that wishes to be expressed. Make the time to write it. And so that was with me all day long. And later that afternoon, my husband and I were talking, and my husband said to me, you know, and I told him all about this whole experience because it had been so huge. He said, you know, you've got all these blogs. You could put all these blogs into a book like Jack Canfield does in his chicken soup.
1: Yeah.
0: Exactly. And he, you know, they're fabulous books. And so he says, you ought to see if you could get together with Jack. And, you know, which seemed impossible. But little did Don know, Don's the name of my husband, that for 2 weeks I had been being marketed to by two people, Jack Canfield and Steve Harrison, for an author retreat. And it was on the expensive side, so I wasn't going for it. But when Don said what he said, I said, you have got to come downstairs and read what I've been reading for 2 weeks. So he reads the application. It took him a long time because landing page. And he reads it and he says, Amba, apply now. And so I did. And it took me about 2 hours. And the next day I was accepted. And 2 months later, I found myself in a author retreat with 16 other authors, with Jack Canfield and Steve Harrison and Jack's business manager. And Jack and his business manager were talking to me about creating an online course and writing a book.
1: That's great.
0: I was really resistant. And Jack said to me, I know exactly why you're resistant. And I said, why? And he said, because you don't think it's going to go deep enough. And I said, that's exactly it. And he nailed it. And he said, it doesn't matter. Just a little bit of what you make available to the world is worth it, because otherwise people will never get the opportunity. And so that cracked the whole thing open to me. And then the last thing that happened, because I was still on the fence just a little, is I was listening to Coast. I've been listening for many, many years, since Art Bell, by the way.
1: Thank you.
0: And you had, oh yeah. And you had Leslie McGurk, an astrologer.
1: Mm-hmm.
0: And I was blown away by the accuracy of her readings with the people who called in. And so I called her for an appointment myself, for her to read my natal chart. And she looked at it and she said, and you know, I won't even go into the planets, but she said, you have to write this book. You just have to. This is yours. It's your destiny. No question. You have to write it. And the launch date's April 13th, and two years from now, 2026. And I said, and that was it. I said, okay. And I started writing the book at that point.
1: What do you say to people who have trouble listening? How do you teach them to start listening?
0: Well, I think they begin to be aware of one, that they're not listening, and all the different ways that we don't listen, all of those reactive, you know, triggered responses that come, that just come up, that we can't help. We can't.

0: help it. And once they start to see that, because they can see it in their lives, and we actually do some exercises where people share what they love or something that they're going to do, and the other person needs to be judging or voting or interrupting them, you know, with what they already know. So they get it like as an exercise. And then I shift gears to where they start listening. Once you're aware, you can begin to listen for the world of another, for example. You know, what are another person's commitments and concerns? And who you can listen for their content below that. You can listen for their experience and below that. You can listen for a good intent. And you can even listen for the divinity in the other person with compassion. And so there's all these different ways of listening for gold, for their brilliance, for people's good intent, for people's world. And I also have so many stories I tell, and a lot of the work gets communicated through the stories.
1: Do you think that poor listeners know that they are poor listeners?
0: No. No, although they have practical indications of it. Like, a lot of people will come into my class and say, well, my kids don't listen to me, you know, or my wife gets frustrated with me because I come home from work and I'm just thinking about work all the time, and she wants to share about her day and I'm not listening. I mean, they become aware of it once we start the conversation.
1: Sometimes people get bored and they float away to some other level, don't they?
0: Absolutely. Yeah, they float away. That's a really good way of saying it.
1: Where do we get the book, The Heart of Sacred Listening?
0: Well, you can get it on my website, through my website. You can get it at Amazon and Barnes & Noble and, you know, all the places that books are sold. And my website is GailLeadership.com, and there's a place on it that you can come to the book.
1: All right, we're going to take a short break, Umba, and come back and take phone calls with you. We'll chat a little bit more as well. But the lines are open. Make the call.
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0: Here's your updated 570 WNAX forecast. For tonight, we're watching where a cold front is set up across the region. That will be the focus for some more shower and storm development as the night goes on. Even into the overnight hours, we could still see a few strong to severe storms across the region, with large hail and damaging winds the main threats. Conditions will also be right tonight for some areas of fog developing across portions of southeast South Dakota, northwest Minnesota, as well as northwest parts of Iowa. Southeast parts of Iowa have the conditions right for some fog development too. Those areas also looking at fog continuing into Friday morning. That should clear out by mid to late morning. Showers and storms forecast develop again near that cold front as we look ahead toward Friday. That chance coming in later in the day, continuing into Friday night. Could see some strong to severe storms as well, with that better chance focused across portions of Nebraska. Could also see a few strong to severe storms across Iowa too. Large hail and damaging winds will be our primary threats. I'm meteorologist Regina Cole on 570 WNAX. Right now, it's 72 degrees.
1: Ladies and gentlemen, this is a WNAX Trips update. We still have some open seats for our New England

Fall Foliage Flyaway. In early October, our foliage trips are spectacular. Christmas is coming, and we've perfected your favorite Christmas getaways. Ho, ho, ho, ho. You can choose between Christmas.

0: ISIS-style plot. I'm Sue Guzman, Fox News. The FBI has arrested 35-year-old Jesse Bowie of New York and charged her with plotting to set off a bomb at the state capital of Albany.
1: She wants to bomb the building by using a DoorDash food delivery bag, if you can imagine. And apparently she took great delight in the idea of shedding a lot of blood in the process. Now, according to the feds, she allegedly told someone who turned out to be an informant, blowing up the kafirs, those are the non-Muslims, brains out, is beautiful.
0: Fox's Kevin Cork, USS aircraft carrier, headed home to California now after a long deployment in the Middle East. Details from Fox's Peter Ducey.
2: American sailors aboard the USS Abraham Lincoln are finally starting a 13,000-mile, month-long journey back home to San Diego. They're being replaced in the Arabian Sea by the USS George Washington after a deployment that lasted 9 months instead of an expected six, leading to complaints about quality of life and food aboard. This is happening as the Iran war enters a new phase, and that might mean no more big bombs.
0: And the Texas prosecutor who oversaw the conviction of a teenager, Carmelo Anthony, in a deadly stabbing of Austin Metcalf at a track meet last year, says both sides have agreed now to hold back evidence that risked inflaming the racially charged case as the defense is seeking a new trial.
3: Prosecutors say that Anthony had a history of getting into fights, was obsessed with knives and guns, and fantasized about stabbing someone. In one text message to his girlfriend, Anthony said, "When I stab somebody, I'm going to lick their blood off the blade." In court, defense attorneys also shared a long list of what they say are examples of Austin Metcalf bullying minority students, being physically violent and using racist language.
0: Fox's Garrett Tenney reporting from McKinney, Texas. Hearing set to continue Friday. 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
0: Police in Philadelphia naming a suspect after numerous people were terrorized by someone wearing a Chucky mask.
8: Police now say they have a name to go with the face behind the Chucky mask. Worn by a man who terrorized several people in Philadelphia in the early morning hours last week, he has been identified by police as 22-year-old Zymir Hughes. An arrest warrant is active. Officials say Hughes may have fled Pennsylvania and has ties to California and Nevada. Surveillance photos capture the suspect wearing all black, his face covered with the Chucky-inspired mask from the movie about a murderous, deadly doll who comes to life. He threatened and chased at least a half dozen people around City Hall, and police say he targeted both men and women, including a 40-year-old woman who screamed and alerted police.
0: Fox's Lauren Green. The FBI confronting former California Congressman Eric Swalwell at San Francisco International Airport as it conducts an investigation into allegations of sexual assault. Here's Fox's Christina Coleman.
9: The FBI, they seized his cell phone, MacBook Pro, a charging cable, and wall charger Saturday night. Authorities also raided his home in Washington, D.C., and seized other potential evidence on Sunday. The warrant issued in this case was under a federal statute that makes it a crime for an official to deprive another person of their constitutional rights. And remember, Swalwell resigned from Congress and dropped out of the California

0: California governor's race back in April after multiple women publicly accused him of sexual misconduct, including two women who said he sent them unsolicited photos of his genitals. And then there was a California woman who says she was a business owner and a model when she says he drugged and sexually assaulted her in 2018.
1: Swalwell denies the allegations. Meantime, California State Senator Aisha Wahab is going to serve out the rest of Swalwell's term after securing victory.

0: never needed one.
1: These guys got a big mouth.
0: For years, they've had plenty to say.
1: All you do is talk.
0: But with world championship gold on the line, can they back it?
1: Teo, I'm here. I'm going all in.
0: It's time to put up or shut up. 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
1: Yeah, I heard Rod Stewart had a coronary stent put in, and he's doing okay, and he's a great guy. I ran into him a couple months ago. Super guy. 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

0: And welcome back, George Norrie with Umba Gale, as we talk about listening. Her book is called The Heart of Sacred Listening, Transform Your Relationships, Your Work, and Your Life. Does the good listener, Umba, have more empathy, do you think?
1: Totally.
0: Hands down. Hands down, right?
1: Hands down, absolutely. Absolutely. Because that's the that's kind of the heart space of sacred listening. And real listening

0: is getting into another's world in such a way that you're right with them. You know, you can touch them. Your heart touches their heart.
1: I would assume that good doctors are good listeners.
0: Good doctors are great listeners. Great listeners. And they listen to their patients in a way that goes way beyond just the, you know, the mechanistic professional competence that they learn in normal medical school. One of my clients is Pulse Heart Institute in the Northwest up here. And so I've been working with cardiologists and folks in that whole cardiac area for a number of years now. And they have been very empowered by the work because they can see, not just see, but go into action and in practice with being able to be with their patients in a way that really makes a difference. I had a brain surgery once, George. I don't know if you want to hear the story, but can I take a few moments to tell the story?
1: Absolutely. This was surgery that you had underdone?
0: Yeah, I had a brain surgery in 2006. I had a large meningioma, which is a kind of a frontal lobe brain tumor. And when I first heard about it from the very first surgeon who showed me the MRI, there had been some speech difficulties, and so I caught it. And he kept saying, the first surgeon I saw, the consultant, I consulted him, and he said, this is not going to be a walk in the park. This is not going to be a walk in the park. He said that like five times about the surgery. And I left that consult knowing that I needed to find another surgeon, and not that one. So I saw two other surgeons, and they just didn't have the time of day, actually, for me. And neither one of them was right. And then I went to my acupuncturist on the end of the week, and she listened to the whole story, and she said, you know, bodies have an intuitive wisdom, Amba, and for your journey right now, this must be exactly what you need. And that stopped me cold. And because I'm aware that sometimes obstacles at first, which we want to resist them, or, you know, walk around them, avoid them, but ultimately they can be the source of great breakthroughs in our life. And so I just shifted gears, and she said, and you will find the right surgeon. So I started looking, and I started reaching out with my network, and one name kept coming back, Dr. Keith Black, who is the he started the Maxine Dunitz Neurological Institute with Cedars-Sinai in Los Angeles. And he was incredible. Don and I went down to have a consult with him. He spent like 2 hours with us and with the MRI. It was incredible. And I asked him, what would you do if you were me? And he said, I'd look for a surgeon who had a lot of experience with many brain surgeries. And I asked him how many he had, and the number was kind of astronomical. And, I didn't tell you, this is the important part. Every single one of the other brain, surgeons said to me, I would lose my taste and smell. And that was incredibly disturbing to me.
1: Sure.
0: And Dr. Black did not mention this. So I said to him, what about my taste and smell? And he said, what about your taste and smell? I said, well, three other surgeons said I was going to lose my taste and smell. And he said, let's look at that MRI again. We walked into the next room. We looked at the MRI. He said, oh, I can see that. But you only need, it's attached to your two olfactory nerves, but I can save one of them. And all you need is one. And then he looked at me in the eyes and he said, after all, you wouldn't want to stop having fine dining experiences with your husband, would you? And that was it.
1: That sold you right there, didn't it?
0: Totally. And it was a six-hour surgery. And when I came out of it, I saw him right in front of me, and with a cup of coffee, which he always had. And he said, we got it all. And so that was like, you know, total incredible. Four words, you know, meant life to me. And then he said, now close your eyes. And then I smelled the coffee, which he put right under my nose.
1: I love that.
0: I know.
1: I love
0: and,
1: that.
0: Yeah. And

0: Yeah. I was very fortunate that this was benign.
1: Thank God. You ready for some calls?
0: Absolutely.
1: They're rolling in here. Let's go let's see who called in first. Let's go to Steve in Scottsdale, Arizona. Hi, Steven.
2: Hey, George. First time, long time.
1: Good to have you with us. Go ahead.
2: All right. Your guest said that she couldn't see you face to face earlier. Why not set up something where you have a little video conference going on?
1: And that would be for just about any of your clients. What do you think, Amber?
0: What was the question? I thought
2: video
0: he was talking
2: feed what? That you can see where who you're talking to.
0: Yeah, George is not on the Zoom with a video. Does that answer your question?
1: That's right. Would you prefer that I would be? But that would be kind of distracting to do the rest of the show for me.
0: Okay, well, it's totally up to you. It's your show, George.
1: If we were one-on-one, that would be different.
0: Okay.
1: Do you do a lot of Zoom meetings with people?
0: I do, yeah, as a matter of fact. I like Zoom. I like Zoom a lot.
1: Technology's amazing, isn't it?
0: Totally. Unbelievable. It's just totally unbelievable, yeah.
1: What can you tell by a listener by looking at their eyes?
0: Well, you can tell if they're being with you or not. I mean, if you're really looking at their eyes, you can tell if they're present. You know, they kind of, it's really, if you're present, it makes a difference. And you can tell if somebody's present or not, or if they're in their head thinking about something else.
1: And that happens a lot.
0: Happens a lot.
1: First-time caller Darren's with us in Victoria, British Columbia. Hello, Darren.
0: Hey, Darren.
3: Hey, Mr. Norrie. This is not my first time calling. Did I call in the first time caller?
1: You did, but that's okay.
3: I'm sorry. I meant to call the other one. How are you this evening?
1: Great.
3: Great. And I can't remember how to pronounce her name.
0: It's Amba. A-M-B-A.
3: Amba.
0: Yeah.
3: Amazing.
0: Yeah.
3: Yeah. So my name is Darren. I've had profound experience in the last 2 or 3 years where I had gone to see a therapist and went through EMDR, and it said something about going through a field or a forest, and you looked up, and if you could enlighten me, I forget exactly how you put it. You had gone through a forest, and you had had an experience in your mind, maybe? I'm not sure.
0: I'm not quite sure what you're talking about the forest.
3: Well, okay.
1: I think you're talking about wanting to be in the Colorado Rockies when you said that.
3: Oh, right. Yeah, so I had this experience when I was a child, when I was running through a field, and I wasn't actually, I don't think, there, and I looked up at the sky and I said, wow, how small we are in the vastness of the universe. And I was like 2 years old. And
0: wow.
3: That I understood so much. And my whole life has been profoundly difficult because of mental health issues and trauma. And I have an amazing son who has helped me more like he is sometimes my father in how he speaks to me. And I listen to him because he's a very profoundly religious man. And so I am a poet. I'm also a musician. I've called in quite a few times and talked to a couple of people, Rich Barra, and I think is his name.
1: Mm-hmm.
3: And everybody just needs to hold on in these times. And I'm sorry, I just kind of get a little bit that way when I'm thinking about the world today and my experience. I'm sorry, I carry on.
1: Would you say you're a good listener, Darren?
3: I do, in fact, think I am in the specific circumstances in which you're talking about when you look somebody directly in the eye and you know that they're listening.
0: Yeah.
3: Right? And you know they are listening to you and you speak profoundly to them.
0: Yeah.
3: Yes, I understand that greatly.
0: Yeah. I appreciate that very much.
1: Amber, when you deal with people who are not good listeners and you're trying to teach them, what are some of the first stages you bring to them?

0: Well, again, the first stage is for them to become aware that they're not listening. And they start by realizing that their relationships aren't working, or that they're stuck in the past in some way, or they don't have joy in their life, or their children aren't listening to them. That's how come they wind up in my work, is they see that they have constraints and limitations. And when they come into the work, they become aware of what they haven't been aware of previously. Like they come into knowing what they don't know, and what they don't know that they don't know. So that stuff starts getting revealed that they have insights around, like, aha, oh, I didn't know this, or I didn't know this. Or that they're living in a story about someone rather than listening appreciatively to someone. We live in our stories very often. And like I did about my dad. And when people see that they're living in their stories about someone and they can, in fact, shift their stories, that's a big opening for them. I don't know if I answered your question, George. Would you tell me if I did?
1: You did well.
0: All right.
1: You did well. John in Wisconsin, take it away, John.
2: Hello, George. Hello. A brief comment and a question, please. Although I've never been diagnosed with it, I'm absolutely convinced, and I finally figured out that I have attention deficit disorder. I struggled in school. I would read a chapter out of a book and not remember most of what I read. In my adult life, whether it was in a business or social setting, when someone was talking to me, my mind would go in a different direction and I wouldn't remember half of what they said. My question is this, Amba. What would you recommend for somebody with attention deficit disorder that could make them a better listener? And George, thank you for taking my call.
1: Thank you, John. Great question, Abba.
0: It is a great question. It is a great question. And I would say to become present, that the work is to become present to whatever's going on right now. And when you see that your mind is flipping, then you come back to being present. So that's one thing. Another thing I'd say is to find someone who has space for you to be just the way you are and the way you're not. There's a lot of stuff about attention deficit disorder out there. And it can, in fact, people start getting labeled as lazy or something like that. And so there's not a lot of room for people to be just the way they are and where they're not. I would say one thing is to grace yourself with however that experience occurs for you, to let it be the way it is and the way it's not, and to be gentle with yourself and have compassion for yourself, and allow yourself to appreciate yourself. And let go, it's like I know people with attention deficit disorder, and in a way, I think it's a gift. Often there's a great deal of creativity associated with it, and giftedness and originality and a way of seeing the world that other people don't see. And so to start appreciating your own, whatever comes along with that, because the school system kind of beats you up on the over, you become somebody who shouldn't be or something. Anyway, I think you know what I'm talking about.
1: But John happens to be blind, and I bet that makes him a better listener. What do you
0: I
1: think?
0: bet it does. I just bet it does.
1: You lose that kind of sense. Nancy in Philadelphia. Go ahead, Nance.
3: Good evening or good morning.
1: Hi.
0: Hi, Nancy.
3: I'm fluctuating between freaking out and being totally inspired, Amba.
0: Cool.
3: We might be sisters from another mother because my story is so similar. I'm a high-powered lawyer, although now disabled for 20 years from cancer. And I'm also, after I became a lawyer, I purposefully sought out a course that was a year-long course in how to be a certified mediator because that's my personality. I don't like arguing. I don't go to court. I hate courtrooms. I bring people together, one person to one person or one person to five.

0: 100 people, and I've successfully handled many mediations of people who have a dispute, and it gets resolved by them saying what it is they're feeling, they need, they want to be made to feel whole. And they hear things and find out things, especially like in a divorce mediation, that they didn't even know about the person they've been married to for 20 years. My dad was also an engineer. He was a Holocaust survivor, came to this country at age 15, and he was an A-plus student. And when I came home with the report card with all A's, he would say to me, how come there's no A-pluses? I didn't care about A-plus. An A-plus and an A were still a 4.0. Why should I kill myself for an A-plus? Didn't make sense. Now, my mom died in front of my eyes when I was 1.5. She was 27, killed by a drunk driver. Wow. And then I died from cancer many years later, and I almost died from COVID. In those three instances, it says in writing by doctors that I'm only here because of a miracle. And by the way, my former husband is a neurosurgeon, and any time a patient had a successful brain surgery, it's because he was God, okay? Not because of the God who gave me many miracles. So many people have said to me, Nancy, you have to write a book. You have to write a book. And I say, well, yeah, I want to, but I really just, I can't find the time. I have to do all these other things for myself. When am I going to ever find the time? And your story is so inspiring to me. I have to write my book. I just have to. Thank you.
1: That's wonderful. I'm so thrilled to hear that. It's wonderful.
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1: This is a WNEX Trips update. We still have room on our getaway to San Francisco in early September. Or perhaps you would rather go to Niagara Falls. And don't take your eyes off our fall foliage trips. There are two of them. The first one to New England, and the other one takes us to Georgia and the Carolinas.
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4: Good night, everyone, and welcome to the news. South Dakota taxpayers are footing a multi-million dollar bill to fight a growing wave of cyber attacks after state leaders passed on federal cybersecurity grants. The state declined to apply for millions in federal funding in 2023, calling the program wasteful. Instead, lawmakers later approved $7 million in state funds for cybersecurity programs operated through Dakota State University. The issue has gained urgency following recent attacks on government systems. The Attorney General's office says more than 1,000 cybersecurity breaches have been reported statewide over the past 5 years. Cybersecurity officials say hackers are constantly probing computer systems, often using email scams as an entry point. South Dakota's efforts now include employee training, security testing, and system upgrades for local governments. More than 100 public agencies, including 54 counties, have participated. Officials warn cyber attacks can disrupt critical services, expose personal data, and cost taxpayers hundreds of thousands or even millions of dollars when systems are compromised. And one of the two men charged in connection with the death of 14-year-old McKenna Wendell has now pleaded guilty in federal court. John Rojness appeared Wednesday in U.S. District Court in Sioux City, Iowa, where he admitted to charges including conspiracy to conceal objects and serving as an accessory after the fact. Rojness had previously entered a not guilty plea earlier this month, but notified the court last week that he intended to change his plea. Federal prosecutors allege Rojness helped conceal evidence connected to the death of Wendell, whose disappearance and death drew widespread attention across the region. Rojness was charged alongside Wendell's uncle, Mark Milk, who also faces federal charges related to the case. Details surrounding the plea agreement and potential sentencing were not immediately released. Rojness is scheduled to be sentenced at a later date. Proceedings against Milk remain ongoing. From the WNAX Nighttime News Desk, I'm Chloe Beltrand.
5: Fox News, I'm Ted Lindner. They have a long sail ahead of them, but those aboard the USS Abraham Lincoln are heading home after being at sea since late last year.
6: American sailors aboard the USS Abraham Lincoln are finally starting a 13,000-mile, month-long journey back home to San Diego. They're being replaced in the Arabian Sea by the USS George Washington after a deployment that lasted 9 months instead of an expected six, leading to complaints about quality of life and food aboard. This is happening as the Iran war enters a new phase, and that might mean no more big bombs.
5: Fox's Peter Ducey. The president says the U.S. is launching an economic war against Iran. And a charter aircraft carrying 8 people crashed at a remote radar site in western Alaska Thursday, killing all on board, according to the U.S. military. The crash happening at Cape Newenham.
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1: Next hour, psychic Erica Busahaney joins us to talk about intuition, and we'll do readings in our last hour of the program with her. We'll be back in a moment with Ember Gale and take final calls with her as well on Coast to Coast. Have you signed up yet to become a Coast Insider? 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
2: 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I'm a Coast Insider because I can't always stay up to listen to Coast to Coast Live. 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

0: And welcome back to Coast. George Norrie with you. We're back with our final segment with Amber Gale as we talk about learning. And if somebody is listening for the first time, Amber, and they want to change the way they learn and listen, what do you recommend?
1: Let's see here. Well, for sure they could get the book, you know, The Heart of Sacred Listening. And the other thing is that I have also created an evergreen online course. What that means is a self-paced online course called The Art and Practice of Sacred Listening. And I have that actually first on my website, particularly for Coast to Coast listeners. And I'm offering a 50% off at this time for the tuition.
0: Oh, great.
1: And it's a live, well, it's not live. It's recorded. But it's a way for people to be able to have access to the conversation, auditorially and visually, as well as through reading. And I see the two, you know, both the book and the online course supporting each other and forwarding people practicing the art of sacred listening really deeply. And because there's different learning styles, and for some people the online course will be just perfect, and for some the book, and for some they complement each other because they're like companion pieces. So that's one way. And there's another way, George. I have a free offering on the website as well. It's a PDF, and it allows people to get into the whole conversation very easily. All they have to do is sign up for it, and they get it for free.
0: Do you find that people who are in the social media are better listeners or not?
1: Well, a lot of people are in social media, so I don't know how to answer that question. I would say I don't know the answer to that question. To tell you the truth, I've only recently gotten myself on social media, and so we'll have to see.
0: Does it distract you?
1: No, not very much. That's why I'm not on it that much.
0: Let's go to Tom in La Jolla, California. Go ahead, Thomas. Welcome.
2: Hi, George. George, I thank you and Donna Walker for accepting my call. And Mescale, I look forward to obtaining your book. I hope it's available in audio, too.
1: It is. It's not an audio yet, but it's going to be on audio.
2: Fantastic. That's great.
1: Yeah. And the online course, of course, is audio. It's audio and visual.
2: Fantastic. That's wonderful. And you brought some very good information to the conversation. And I want to compliment you on that.
1: I appreciate that.
2: I want to bring up a subject, and I want to make clear to the audience and to George, I'm not making a political statement or a political judgment. But you talked about your father, Mescale.
1: And-

0: Yes.
1: And in a sense, the President of the United States is like the father to the country. And I'm having a big, big personal problem in listening to the president because of his profanity and raunchy stories and descriptions, that type of thing. Some radio stations will bleep out the profanity. Some will not. But I feel that, again, this is not a political statement, that the president is not being presidential, if you know what I mean. If he was interviewed by George Norrie, George Norrie would rebuke him for the use of that language, profanity, raunchiness, etc. And so how do I see the compassion, the good intentions between, you know, in the president, you know, sidestepping the profanity, the raunchiness, etc., which is quite frequent, even in the last week. And there's been quite a debate on that by radio hosts. One radio host said, no, we shouldn't censor him. You know, what's wrong with a little profanity? Well, there's a lot wrong with profanity, with expletives, etc. So could you help me out here? Then how can I see the good intentions in the president when all I hear with my ears is profane language, raunchiness, etc.?
2: Interesting take. What do you think, Gumbo?
0: I wanted you to answer that question, George.
2: Put it on me, would you?
0: Yeah, I'd like to.
2: Well, I'm old. I'm old school, and I do radio with minimal profanity. I don't use it at all. Some of our guests will use some things that are able to get leaked in through the airwaves, but not much.
0: Yeah.
2: And then our engineering staff is excellent, and our operations manager knows when to hit that button.
0: Yeah.
2: When we have to. But I'm old school, and I just think that you need to be dignified. And I keep thinking of the days when I was a kid, I would listen to John F. Kennedy on television, and he was just a polished person.
0: Yeah.
2: And at that young age of 10, 11, 12, 13, I realized that in him, that he was a very sophisticated, classy guy.
0: Yeah.
2: And that's what we need for everything, I think.
0: Yeah.
2: That's my statement. What do you think?
0: Yeah, I appreciate what you just said very much. And I really appreciate what the caller said very much as well.
2: Next up, let's go to Lucy in Vancouver, Washington. Welcome. Hi, Lucy.
3: Hello there. How are you doing?
2: Great. Good to have you with us.
3: Good. It's good to be here. I would like her response about how to respond. I see a trend going on where one person will tell another person, if you don't hate this person the way I hate them, then I don't want to even talk to you anymore. And that happened to me recently where the person hung up, and then within a day they were calling back telling me I could call them if I wanted to. And my reaction was, well, first of all, I'd rather work on love than hate. And second of all, I thought, who wants to? It became more like a personal thing between me and them, instead of whatever their issue was with whoever. And I see that going on a lot, more than I've ever seen.
2: Yeah. There's a lot of hate out there, Emba.
0: Yeah, I know. And there's a lot. And the world is very divided. And there's a lot of disconnection occurring. And it's like getting very stark for us. That's why I think this book is an idea whose time has come, George. Because I really love this caller saying I'd rather work on love than hate. And

0: It's just a timely time for people to shift gears and get out of this win-lose paradigm that most people are in. Right, wrong, win-lose, and separation.
1: And a lot of finger pointing too.
0: And a lot of finger pointing,
1: Too
0: a lot
1: much.
0: of blame, exactly.
1: West of the Rockies, Jeff's with us. Kingman, Arizona. Hi, Jeff.
2: Hi, George and Amber. How are y'all doing tonight?
1: Good, sir.
0: Good,
1: Thank
0: thank
1: you.
0: you.
2: My question, Amber, is a lot of people over my lifetime has not listened to me, and then when I bring it up later, they kind of get upset at me. Is that normal, and how can I not be offended when they get upset?
0: Yeah. Well, it would start really with you noticing the reaction of offense. I don't know if that makes sense to you. Does it make sense to you?
1: And what do you mean by offense?
0: Well, by getting offended, whatever he means by getting offended.
1: Wow, that kind of offense. Okay.
0: Yeah,
1: I think of it like a football team where it's aggressive.
0: Oh, I see. Yeah. Well, you're talking about that you get offended, is that right? Yeah. So it would start, sacred listening would start with you noticing that that is your reaction. That's the first thing. That simply is a reaction. And then you go back over, and what are they doing? What are they doing?
2: I feel that they're not listening
0: Yeah.
2: and would kind of turn it around and not realize what I'm saying, and then I have to explain it to them again.
0: Well, if you could go to work on their opening their listening by just telling them the truth, like you don't realize what I'm saying, and I'd really like to communicate to you what I'm saying, and so that what I'm saying and what you're getting that what I'm saying are the same thing. Like you could try that way and see if that could open their ears
2: Well,
0: some, you know. But yeah.
2: go ahead.
0: Well, I was going to say to go there, you have to let go of being offended. That's all. So that you can actually get over to there with to them and create an intention that they hear you. You can start there anyway. See if that works.
2: Thank you very much.
0: You're welcome very much.
1: When should you start seeing a difference when you start to apply these things, Umba?
0: You can see a difference immediately, George. Just immediately. As long as you're listening. And there are huge breakthroughs people have between the third day of this Heart of Leadership course that I lead and the fourth day 3 weeks later. So, and in fact, a difference gets made after the first day, where we start doing work on listening. And one of the participants in one of my courses came back on the second morning and said, I had a conversation with my wife last night, and she was so blown away by how my silence and my listening to her, sometimes listening shows up like silence, that she said, if that's what you're getting out of the course, you can stay there all week. So it can happen really immediately. It does not take long.
1: First time caller Marie is with us in Nebraska. Hello, Marie.
3: Well, George, hello, Miguel. I was
0: Hello.
3: calling to see. I love everything that you've talked about regarding commitment from your
0: Wonderful.
3: father
0: Yeah.
3: and how hard it was for you to see it at first. I was wondering what are your thoughts on this trend? A lot of it's from social media, but something that we've experienced in our own family of the estrangement of children, adult children, from their families over nothing specific, but everything in general. Do you see a lot of that?
0: I do.

0: I do. And again, listening is like, it's almost like a magic key. I don't know. So there was a woman in one of my courses whose son had ADHD. As a matter of fact, another caller was talking about this. And he really did not want to listen to his teachers. He didn't want to listen to her. He didn't want to accept any advice from her. And I asked her, what are the expectations you have about him? And so expectations are judgments, and they show up as shoulds. So she started saying things like, he should listen to me. He should get good grades. He should be able to graduate. He should be a good student. And she realized that she was really stuck in all her expectations. And I invited her to notice them, first of all. So when you notice something, you could let it go. If you don't notice it, it's got you gripped so that you become smaller than it and it runs your life. But if you can notice it, you can let it go and instead practice the art of appreciation, which is to intentionally, and I use that word advisedly, intentionally cultivate appreciation, which in a financial world means to add value to. So what can you appreciate about whoever you're with? And that includes parents to children now and children to parents too. But it's generally, it starts with the older person.
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0: Here's your updated 570 WNEX forecast. A fairly quiet early morning across much of the region, and that'll set us up for a very nice Friday with highs slightly above average, getting well into the 80s with an abundance of sunshine. And then we'll see a possibility of some showers and storms at times here over the next several days. They really don't look to be all that great of chances, as no significant storm systems are expected, as we'll just see some passing weak disturbances across the region, which could spark a spotty shower or storm at times. And as for high temperatures, they're going to be right where they should be here for late August, or just slightly above into the low to mid 80s here most days. The low temperatures also going to be quite consistent here over the next several days, getting down to the upper 50s to low 60s for the most part. This is meteorologist Phil Jensko on 570 WNEX. Right now it's 70.
1: This is Mech and Easy Steve with another WNEX Trips update. As the Minnesota Vikings get ready for the NFL season, we are quietly filling our buses. Don't wait too long to get signed up for a Vikings weekend, because each day that goes by, we're getting calls from feverishly frantic fans yelling, "Hot, hot!" and "Omaha!"
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0: I'm Ted Lindner, Fox News. The USS Abraham Lincoln aircraft carrier finally heading back to its home port. Fox's Jill Nato with more.
1: The Lincoln's been at sea for 272 days, and it's still got a long sail ahead with 13,000 miles to get from the Arabian Sea to San Diego. The USS George Washington arrived in the Middle East yesterday to replace the Lincoln. The switch comes as concerns about the Lincoln have been growing, with reports of a stressed-out crew, bad plumbing, and supply shortages. Several Democratic lawmakers have pressed the War Department for details on the Lincoln's conditions, but the head of U.S. Central Command, Admiral Brad Cooper, said his visit this past weekend to the carrier was awe-inspiring. Jill Nato, Fox News.
0: A charter aircraft carrying eight people crashed at a remote radar site in western Alaska Thursday, killing all on board, according to the U.S. military. The crash happening at Cape Newenham Long-Range Radar Site Airport. It's about 450 miles west of Anchorage, Alaska. An investigation is now underway. And the FBI raiding former Congressman Eric Swalwell's home this past weekend. Fox's Matt Finn in L.A. with more.
2: A federal search warrant inventory shows investigators seized Eric Swalwell's iPhone and MacBook at 8:25 Saturday night. Sources tell Fox that search happened at the San Francisco airport. And then on Sunday, the FBI seized electronics from Swalwell's home in Washington, D.C. Swalwell was cooperative during the airport encounter on Saturday and was not detained or arrested. The Swalwell search warrant was filed listing a federal statute that makes it a crime for an official to deprive another person of their constitutional rights. Now, separately, Swalwell faces multiple allegations of sexual assault from several women.
0: Swalwell denies the allegations. He resigned from Congress in April. 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
0: The FBI says it arrested a suspect Wednesday disrupting a plot to bomb the New York State Capitol in Albany. First Assistant U.S. Attorney for the Northern District of New York, John Sarcone, telling reporters the suspect was carrying out the attack on behalf of ISIS.
15: Jessica Bowie, age 35, of Albany, New York. She's charged with one count of 18 USC 2339B, attempting to provide material, support, or resources to a designated foreign terrorist organization.
0: Bowie allegedly planned to flee to Syria and consider bombing the White House or Times Square in the future. She bought the materials at a hardware store earlier this month, according to court documents, and allegedly told informants she would hide the explosive device inside a DoorDash bag. The Army shutters a Europe-based unit that focused on learning drone warfare. Fox's Lisa Lacera with more.
16: Soldiers in the 173rd Airborne Brigade have been experimenting and building their own drones and participating in drills on waging unmanned warfare for nearly a year. But the Army's acting chief of staff has ordered the battalion to refocus on its core mission of being an airborne infantry unit, according to the Wall Street Journal. The move comes as part of a broader reshuffling of the Army under acting chief of staff General Christopher LaNeve. The Army's top uniform leader since Secretary of War Pete Hegseth removed General Randy George in April. Ukraine has been using drone warfare as part of its war with Russia. Lisa Lacera, Fox News.
0: And a new $2.4 billion light rail project's moving forward in Los Angeles. The nearly 7-mile rail line will include 11 new stations. It's designed to make commuting easier for thousands of people in communities.

0: across the city. The project is also going to connect riders with existing public transit, providing more options for getting around without a car. Construction already underway.
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1: Just ahead, psychic Erica Busahany joins us, and we're going to talk about intuition, and then in our last hour, we'll do readings about you. 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

0: And welcome back. George Norrie with you, international psychic medium. Erica Busahany back with us, highly respected for her amazing ability to communicate with loved ones from the other side. And she uses her mediumship, clairvoyance, clairaudience, and clairsentience to help others find closure and insight into most every aspect of their lives. One of her books is called Sam and the Boogeyman, and her website is linked up at coasttocoastam.com. Erica, welcome back. How have you been?
1: I've been doing good, George. How about you?
0: Not bad. Not bad at all. 7 years ago, you had a kidney transplant that changed your life. Tell us about that.
1: Yeah, I unfortunately was born with polycystic kidney disease, something that I

0: I inherited from my father. And I unfortunately have passed that down to one of my children as well.
1: Oh, no.
0: Yeah. And I didn't realize that I had it until I became pregnant and started spilling protein in my urine. And over the years, they basically kind of monitored my kidneys. And at some point, unfortunately, they began to fail. And I had to do the dialysis route. And then eventually I was placed on the waiting list for a kidney.
1: Now we have two kidneys. Did they both fail for you?
0: Yes, I actually, both of my kidneys started to fail in July 31st of 2019. I got the call that most people on the waiting list pray for 2 days before my birthday, that there was a kidney available and the transplant took place. And I survived it, and the rest is history.
1: How did it enhance your psychic abilities, if at all?
0: Well, it definitely did enhance, because when I first woke up in the hospital, I always have the problem of hallucinating and having a lot of visits, I would say, in the hospital. But during the transplant, I'm knocked out. But when I woke up, I just felt different. It was a feeling that I was no longer alone. I didn't attribute it to the kidney within me until I started having dreams of possibly my the person who had donated the kidney. And then my life started to genuinely, change. My taste for things, cravings for things started to change, things of interest. And so I attributed that change to some of the cellular memory or some of the things that I acquired when I got the transplant.
1: Now, how long have you had those psychic abilities? That was way before that, right?
0: Yes, I was luckily born into a family of people that are weird and different and cool. My mom is a psychic. My grandmother was very psychic. So it was a genetic thing for me.
1: How did you enhance it when you were younger?
0: So I meditated a lot, prayed a lot, went through different religious transformations to kind of figure out, what exactly I was supposed to do with this ability. But I did look for the best teacher in the area at the time and stumbled across a guy named John Holland and John Edwards. And I basically tried to find out who were teaching them. I studied under them through their different courses and then met Sandy Anna Stacy and got mediumship certification through her.
1: And that was the John Edwards, I guess, right?
0: Yes, I bought everything I could find online to be him, to be the female version of him. I enjoyed the way that he read, the clarity of it. And I basically implemented a lot of my teachings through his processes.
1: In the beginning, Erica, how did you know you had your psychic abilities enhanced like that? Or if it wasn't just something that would pop into your brain, that little voice in your head?
0: Yeah, I think that a lot of times through synchronicity, we are aligned to be in the right place at the right time. And most people will kind of say that's chance. I would find that as a young child, I would have, dreams of dead people standing next to my bed. I would have people, especially my uncle. I know that, I diagnosed him with some medical illness when I was younger, too. So there were different people that I kind of ran into, children that I would meet, and I would know things about them. And of course, being so empathic and seeing these things, I gravitated toward the field of psychology because I felt like I knew extra things that I shouldn't know. And that's what I was supposed to do, was to go into psychology.
1: Is being psychic different from being intuitive, or is it all one and the same?
0: I think we're all born with intuition. And I think where the psychic kind of comes in is that, some people are a little bit more clairvoyant, meaning they see. Some people hear a little bit more different from just, the dream state. Sometimes they have like ESP, electrosensory perception. Sometimes they can read minds almost through telepathy or get impressions from animals. So I think that the psychic and the intuition, I look at everybody's intuitive. Psychic is something like a muscle that you train and you better, or you become better at it. And I think that's the distinction.
1: Now, the kidney that you received, do you still have one of your own?

0: owner, or was that gone too?
1: So I actually live with three kidneys now as we speak. A lot of times, yeah, three kidneys. A lot of times with transplants, they don't remove any of your kidneys unless they're really, really huge. With the polycystic form, a lot of times they grow really, really big. So they will sometimes take one of the kidneys out and attach the donor kidney. But I actually have all three.
0: They're not concerned that one of the diseased kidneys would spread to

0: Is definitely deceased. I believe it was a male. I haven't, for reasons I don't know, it was always kind of a thing that I felt like he would lead his family to me if he really wanted me to meet them. And sometimes these gifts are anonymous, and sometimes I think it's hard for the families to, especially I would think with the heart. It would be hard for the family to meet. It would be hard for me to meet the donor's family. And if I had been in their situation, I think it would be hard to meet the recipient of my family member's organ too. It's bittersweet. It's beautiful, but I think it would be a little traumatic.
1: They have said in some cases that the person who receives the organ of the deceased will pick up memory from the other person. Has that ever happened to you?
0: Yeah, there's an idea that, like genetics, like some of the traits that we inhabit from our loved ones, the allergies and things like that, there are things that they believe through cellular memory that I personally have picked up some habits too. There was a case, there were multiple cases, but there are cases of people that will change their habits, what they love to eat. One lady I know did not like pickles at all. Now she craves them. I went through a process of eating beans for like months on end, and I actually just had my father's mom make me a pot of beans. So I didn't like them before, but I love them now.
1: Erica, the person who donated your kidney is gone now, and you deal with the dead and the deceased. Have you ever tried to communicate with that person?
0: I have. I did initially when I was in the hospital laying there, and I wanted to see if I had any kind of impressions of who they were, how they died. And that's kind of when I seen a man kind of come to me, and I had asked him some questions about, how he died, et cetera, et cetera. And I have in the past heard, I'm a medium and I hear voices anyway, but I have heard other communication from him specifically, which is a funny thing. I did a pickle festival recently, and I'm doing a hippie festival, and I think a lot of these ideas that have come to me didn't come from me. I think they came from him. So I think that happens a lot for people that receive organ transplants, is that we get little winks, little communications from the people that donated their organs.
1: Has his family ever tried to communicate with you?
0: I think there was a time, and I can't say for sure, but I want to say there was a time that I did meet a lady. She came to my office for a reading, and I looked directly at her and said, "Are you my organ? Are you my organ donor's mom?" And I think her son was an organ donor, and we could like, I don't know, it was just a weird thing. It didn't match up. The date didn't match up, but it felt like I was looking at his mom. So I think that this is a prelude to come to future that he will send his mom when she is ready. And I think that's important when she's ready.
1: Are hospitals allowed to tell you who the donor was, who the family was, and tell them who the recipient was?
0: I can request through the hospital, through the program, my kidney transplant program at Sacred Heart Hospital. I can request and send a letter to the family if they want to reach out to me. That is something they will allow. I have not done that because I just don't feel it's the right time.
1: When is the right time?
0: I just feel like whoever this is still grieving, and that I've just been told that he would send them to me when they're ready. And I've done ghost tours. I have a tour business in Pensacola, and he has sent me so many people. I will tell you, George, that family loved ones have had kidney transplant people. Like we had on one tour, a family of, I think, 10 or 15 people.
1: Wow.
0: And of those,

0: those, seven of them had polycystic kidney disease, and several of them had had kidney transplants already. So it's almost like he's aligning me with other family members that have either lost their children and they did the honor walk, or he has sent me so many people that have kidney disease. It's crazy.
1: Now
0: And I've been able to talk and help them.
1: you were psychic before the transplant. Did you get better after the fact?
0: Yes, I can say that I definitely did enhance my abilities where I had, I was born with all of the clairs. And then there was a time that I had a very strong clairvoyance, and then I went very clairaudience. And now I've found that I have all of those abilities to the same degree. But what I'm seeing a lot, I'm recognizing more synchronicities of people being drawn to me. Like I met, it's almost like they're, if you will say, they're kind of aligning or putting us in the right place at the right time to meet. I had that happen on a tour today. I'll be sitting and someone was sitting in the hallway and all of a sudden, their dad was appearing right next to them as a deceased male. And these things are happening all the time now. And I think that has a lot to do with my transplant.
1: Has the receiving of the kidney changed you emotionally?
0: Most definitely. Prior to this, I wasn't really pro talking about my medical experience. A lot of people didn't even know I suffered with polycystic kidney disease. They did not know that I was on dialysis. Post-transplant, it was very important for me to discuss this. It was very important for me to tell people about this life-saving gift that I received and appreciate life. And it was also very important for me to remind people that you don't need me technically to be your medium. But you can communicate with your loved ones even when they do offer organs for people like myself that love is still there every day, anytime we think about them. So I think that's one of the biggest changes. It kind of made me more of an advocate for transplant.
1: Do you think different transplanted organs provide different types of psychic experiences?
0: Yeah, so we've always associated the heart with love and courage and joy. The lungs, believe it or not, are attributed to grief and sorrow. The kidneys, fear and power and willpower. So I think for me, where I'm a Leo already and I have a lot of willpower, I have just been creative and just my drive to do things and empower people and to create these events are just, from 0 to 100. So I think it did definitely affect me where I don't fear things like I used to. I am so empowered and my willpower to do things are just crazy. So yes, I definitely think that my kidney transplant, whoever this was, they must have been a powerhouse because they have definitely empowered me a lot and
1: Erica,
0: encouraged me to do things.
1: when we take calls next hour, what type of questions do you want from somebody? Health related or death related or
0: We can do
1: anything?
0: either or is fine. Just basically give me your first name and what your question is, and I'll see what I can get for you.
1: Could be about a job, a relationship, whatever.
0: Most definitely. Love, job, money, career.
1: How do
0: All of
1: you
0: that is on
1: enhance
0: the same.
1: your ability? We've known you for years. How do you do what you do so well?
0: I love to, every night before I go to sleep, I turn YouTube on and I listen to random, different, almost like hertz, the beats, ocean waves. And as I'm going to sleep, it's always the prayer to enhance my ability and to go or to travel or to get insight about things that would be beneficial. And the other thing is to release things that are not serving me. So I love to meditate, I love to pray, and I love to try different meditative techniques. And that has helped enhance my ability to sit still and listen, because I think that's the biggest thing is that it's hard for us to sit still. Some of us have ADHD and we can't close our brain off. So that's definitely a great thing to try before you go to sleep. Put on YouTube

0: And listen to some of those videos. They were very helpful to help you fall asleep.
1: Had you not had the transplant when you did, would you be with us today?
0: I would still be with you, most definitely, because I would still be on dialysis. I would be a very weakened state of Erica today. I would probably be very tired. I would probably be very depressed because dialysis in itself, God bless those that are going through that. It is, I did it at home, but it is a very tiring emotional journey that is not for the weak, I'll tell you that. So I would still be alive, God willing, but I would not be the version of myself that I am today for sure.
1: How often would you have to go on dialysis?
0: I did dialysis in home three times a week.
1: Wow.
0: Yeah, and you're talking about somebody who's afraid of needles. I had to do my own needles, and you know, there were times that there were blood that shoot all on the walls. You know, it's a whole thing. And like I say, some people do it in house. I did it at home, but it is a very, very, very hard thing to undergo. So my prayers to everybody who's going through that.
1: When we come back in a moment, Erica, let's talk about the Honor Walk and tell us what that is. We're with Erica Busahany. Her book is called Sam and the Boogeyman. She wrote that back in 2009, and her website is linked up at coasttocoastam.com. Next hour, we'll take calls with her. And if you want a psychic reading, just ask any question that you want.
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1: Las Vegas was built for stars. 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Rolly Romero never follows the script.
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2: Teo, I'm here. 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
5: Good night, everyone, and welcome to the news. Federal officials say new Department of Justice funding will help Iowa schools identify potential threats before violence occurs and give prosecutors more resources to combat fraud and other crimes. Iowa AG Brenna Byrd joined U.S. Associate Attorney General Stanley Woodward this week for a public safety roundtable with state and local law enforcement leaders. Among the new grants is funding for school crisis intervention programs. Iowa Department of Public Safety Commissioner Steve Bayen says the program will help schools assess students showing signs of emotional distress or potential violent behavior. He says educators are getting better at identifying students in crisis, but determining whether a student needs counseling or poses a serious public safety risk remains a challenge. The new behavioral assessment program will launch during the upcoming school year through the governor's School Safety Bureau. The state is also receiving $4 million to investigate Medicaid fraud and other financial crimes. Officials say Iowa has received more than $60 million in Department of Justice public safety funding over the past decade. And a Cedar Rapids woman is facing multiple felony charges after investigators say she stole more than $25,000 from an elderly hospice care resident while working at an assisted living facility. Police say 39-year-old Candace Claiborne is accused of forging checks from a resident's bank account at Evergreen Estates, taking more than $25,800 between late December and mid-February. According to court documents, investigators reviewed bank surveillance video that allegedly showed Claiborne filling out checks to herself on two separate occasions before cashing them. Authorities also allege Claiborne used the victim's personal information to establish and pay an electric utility account after the woman had died. The case remains under review as it moves through the Iowa court system. From the WNAX Nighttime News Desk, I'm Chloe Beltrand.
6: Fox News, I'm Sue Guzman. Federal agents seizing electronics from former California Congressman Eric Swalwell at the San Francisco airport and from his home.
7: Sources tell Fox this is part of the ongoing federal probe, possibly in relation to sexual misconduct allegations. Swalwell was cooperative during the airport encounter on Saturday and was not detained or arrested. The FBI is not commenting on this matter. Swalwell faces multiple allegations of sexual assault from several women.
6: He denies the charges. That's Fox's Matt Finn. Police identifying the man behind the Chucky Halloween mask accused of terrorizing people in Philadelphia. Philadelphia DA Larry Krasner.
8: Who's scared now? Who's running now? We have reason to know that Zymir Hughes

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1: We'll take your calls next hour with our psychic friend, Erica Busahaney. 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

0: And welcome back, George Norrie, along with our special guest, Erica Brusahamy, the psychic. Erica, we're going to talk about the incredible case of T.J. Hoover in a moment. But leading up to what happened to him, what is the honor walk that they talk about at hospitals?
1: So an honor walk is when someone unfortunately passes and they are a donor for organs. And so they're taken to the hospital to procure the organs. And all of the staff, their family, the doctors and the nurses, they stand in silence, usually on the opposite sides of the wall. And the actual bed is taken down that hallway. And it's a place where death, where grief, where generosity, where hope, where life intersects. I would imagine, you know, if it were my family, it would be a time of grief. It would be a time of, hope and love. And it's an ultimate sacrifice to give your organs so that someone like myself would be able to have that gift of life. And so that's pretty much what the honor walk is. It is to honor those that have given their organs to be of a life force for someone else like myself.
0: Now, where is the body during the honor walk? Is it being prepped or something?
1: They're actually, literally, the body is just walked or, rolled down the hallway, and then it's taken into surgery, and the organs are pretty much removed at that time and then procured and sent to the different hospitals or the same hospital where the transplant recipient is in wait to get that call that is life-changing for them, and then the transplant happens. So the honor walk would have happened prior to me, probably a day or so prior to me even receiving my transplant.
0: And it's done with a dead body, isn't it supposed to be?
1: Yes, the body is dead, but the organs are still in the body at that time when the walk is done.
0: And in T.J. Hoover's case, he woke up.
1: He did. He unfortunately had an overdose. And they were doing the honor walk with his family and, in hospital staff. And he woke up and he literally started, looking at his family members and had eye contact. And he was tracking his family and the family, the sister was, and the family were like, hey, he's awake. He's alive. What, we shouldn't do this. And the medical staff wouldn't listen. And they really, really had to do a lot to stop the organ procurement. And that was, I think that's a big fear for a lot of people. It would be a fear for me. So it's a valid fear.
0: Had they literally started to remove organs from the guy?
1: They hadn't, thank God. They had done, I believe some things, but not, they had not done anything to remove any of his organs at that time.
0: Is TJ still with us today? Do you know?
1: He is. And, the state of Kentucky where this happened has done a lot of reform. They've made it very hard now to just do a kidney transplant or any transplant without making sure that signs of life

0: are observed properly. And he has actually participated in some of that reform. And I know it did go to Congress and there were laws that were changed. So he is recovering, and the family does talk about it and advocate for his case.
1: Erica, has the dead ever come forward to talk to you about stuff like that?
0: Yes. I cannot tell you how many times I will. Again, I think that once you have had this happen to you, it's almost like they cherry pick me to be the girl, you know. I have met family members that have come to me for regular readings, and all of a sudden I'll say, hey, they're telling me that they were an organ transplant. And I remember one time, this was years ago before I even had my transplant, the guy told me that his eyes went on. I was in Texas when this happened, that his eyes lived on. And I didn't know what he was talking about. And then the mom said, bust out crying. She says, yes, we donated his eyes for someone for a transplant. And many of those stories have happened prior to my transplant, but it seems like they are coming in droves after the transplant.
1: On the first night you had the transplant and went to bed, did you have any strange dreams or anything like that?
0: I have, and I continue to have dreams. It's usually someone who appears, it almost seems like it usually is someone who appears to me in the dream. It usually is a male, and they're usually always talking to me. And what's so crazy is when I pray at night, I pray for my transplant family also. I pray for him, and I pray for his family. And I just feel very connected to them, and I don't know them, and I feel very connected to him because I feel like we are a part of each other. When people talk about having possession, I guess, in some ways, or having an attachment, in a way, having an organ in your body is similar to that, I would think.
1: Can you have any kidney donated, or does it have to match up with you?
0: I have to have, I am O positive, so I can pretty much take any kidney, but there is a thing where you, if you're trying to donate, they do have to match you, your blood type, your organ type, with a specific donor. So that's why the list is very, very hard to get organs, because there are a lot of different testing that they have to do to make sure that your organ does not fail.
1: I was reading up on the life of Robert Redford, the actor, a couple days ago, and he passed away in his sleep at 89. When somebody dies in their sleep, do they know they're dead?
0: I do believe they do. And I think, honestly, I believe that the body, like, say we have somebody on hospice, this is a great example, or someone like Robert who's in the bed. I believe that prior to their death, they're visited by their loved ones, and they come up and they take them. And sometimes our loved ones, when they're laying in the hospital, specifically in hospice, they're not in that physical body. They're visiting us at home. They're talking to us in the dream state. So their physical body, almost like a dead fish flopping or going through the motions of that, is not necessarily their spirit or conscious body. It's not really there. It can be in other places. Just like when you're in a cemetery, your loved one is not usually there until you're there. So I think that the spirit body has a way of going out of that body in the hospital or that trauma death. They go out. They flight out. So a lot of times in these cases, they don't feel the pain that our loved ones think they do, especially in trauma. In kidney transplant, I have often seen them, especially now after this, standing next to their body, observing what's going on when their loved ones are making that decision, so it's not made alone.
1: What happens to consciousness with the body?
0: I believe the consciousness basically comes out of the body. It does go to heaven, obviously, or wherever we go. But I think that a lot of times people are so tied up with the death of a person, how they died, being in that failing body, they don't realize that that spirit body or consciousness is not even there. And so that kind of helps with traumatic death and

0: fear and worry about how, you know, one of the biggest questions people ask me as a medium are they okay? Yes, they're okay. And their consciousness goes to heaven. Because I do believe in that. I believe that there is a hell and there's a heaven. And I feel that most people go to the better side and not the bad side.
1: Now, not everybody believes in a heaven and hell. Why is there such a distinction?
0: You know, I have often said, for me personally, and I don't know why this is so, but I've not had anybody personally come back to me and tell me they're in hell. And, you know, I don't know if it's just a fact that I can't communicate with those people, but I have even had people that committed suicide that have talked with me and showed me how they committed suicide. And they have told me that let their family know, especially a lot of times when they're Catholic, that they are in heaven. So there might be different levels of heaven. The verdict is out, but I just don't believe that. I believe that there is a heaven. I've visited a version of it at some point that was beautiful. And it's like the Lovely Bones movie, if you've seen that. It definitely is a beautiful, all feeling, all emotional, undescribable place.
1: And what are your thoughts of God?
0: I think God is a being. I think God is something that, you know, when you see pictures of things like Jesus, or I don't necessarily say that would be what the depiction of those things would be. I always kind of see God is like an energy format in a space that I've been to. I don't see it as a figure or a form of a human, but I do feel the presence of God within me. I do feel that we're all connected to God in whatever form, because I think that there are many versions and places and ways to get to God, but I think it's a universal force of good and love.
1: I mean, when you think of it, Erica, it's just too impossible to assume this is all accidental.
0: Oh, most definitely. And the synchronicities, you know, it's just, I always keep saying, are we in a Truman Show? You know, who's up there playing the strings? Like, you know, because there's just so many things that I just cannot debunk. And, you know, meeting you many, many years ago in Pensacola, and who would have ever thought that one day I would be able to not come on your show once, but multiple times. I think that a lot of times things are aligned to happen, and we just don't know all the answers, but we know somebody up there is doing some things, and I am so grateful for those things that are done on our behalf.
1: What do you tell somebody who is under severe grief about a departed one?
0: Well, you know, the first thing I want to say is that prayer is a real thing, and that we don't have to go to people like me to validate our loved ones' loss, death, trauma, etc. A lot of times people seek mediums out for answers, but I think that's because they're blocked by their own trauma, that it's hard for their loved ones to communicate with them. But through prayer, through the grief process, and watching for the signs of life after death, they can also have those same synchronicities and communications with their loved ones. And they could be very subtle, but it just is difficult when they first grieve, because it's almost being so heavy that, and so pain, the pain of grief is so heavy, it's hard to see the light and the love of heaven and our loved ones coming back to communicate. So I think initially, just understand you might be blocked a little bit because of your grief, but there is a light in that tunnel, and your loved ones will get messages to you in due time, to be patient and pray and to wait.
1: Erica, when you give a reading, what or who is whispering in your ear the information?
0: So that all depends on what I'm reading. So a lot of times when I've done like crime scenes or locations, paranormal locations, it's usually whoever died on site. So if I go to like Gettysburg, it's usually the soldiers there that are communicating with me. If I am in a person's home and they have lost a loved one, it's usually their loved ones that communicate.

0: Today I was doing a ghost tour and I talked with a dad who was sitting on a bench. And then I had another circumstance where another person's dad talked to me too. So it just is very situational for me. I have just learned to ask those questions like, who are you? What is your message? And a lot of times they will tell me who they are, what they need me to relate to them. And so it all depends. It's all situational.
1: It is remarkable, isn't
0: It is. And what I love to implode on people is that you have the same ability. You might just not really see it, but you can listen to songs and have memories come to you. You might have dreams. You might have repetitive numbers. You might just hear or see things in the corner of your eyes. A person called me the other day and said they saw a full-blown apparition. And I said, well, why are you calling me to confirm that? You saw it, you saw, believe it. It's very important to believe what you get and trust that. Pray about it, and more will come.
1: the more, the merrier.
0: Yeah. It can be scary, though, too, sometimes.
1: What about animals and pets? Do they communicate with us after they pass on?
0: Yes, a lot of times people will adopt a new animal. Let's say you're at home and all of a sudden you open the door and there's a new dog outside that found you. You didn't find it, it found you, or a new cat that comes in the yard, and maybe you had just lost an animal. Or you go to the shelter, and you just lost an animal and you are walking down the row. And all of a sudden, this one dog or cat that has never been the type of dog or cat that you've ever wanted, you're just simply drawn to it. I think that our animals sometimes send other animals to us to help us heal, but it is not uncommon also to see your deceased pets in your home. And the reason why I know that for a fact, because when you put another animal or if you have another pet in there, a lot of times they will respond to that physical spirit body of the other animal as if it were still present.
1: We're going to come back in a moment and take readings with Erica Busahany, or just a general question about the psychic realm when we come right back on Coast to Coast AM.
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0: Here's your updated 570 WNEX forecast. A fairly quiet early morning across much of the region, and that'll set us up for a very nice Friday with highs slightly above average, getting well into the 80s with an abundance of sunshine. And then we'll see a possibility of some showers and storms at times here over the next several days. They really don't look to be all that great of chances, as no significant storm systems are expected, as we'll just see some passing weak disturbances across the region, which could spark a spotty shower or storm at times. And as for high temperatures, they're going to be right where they should be here for late August, or just slightly above into the low to mid 80s here most days. The low temperatures also going to be quite consistent here over the next several days, getting down to the upper 50s to low 60s for the most part. This is meteorologist Phil Jensko on 570 WNEX. Right now it's 65.
1: Hello there. This is Make It Easy Steve with another WNEX Trips Update. This October, we have two fall foliage flyaways in early October.

0: October, we're headed to Boston and we'll run around for 8 days in the New England states exploring fall foliage. And then in later October, we're headed to Atlanta so we can take in the glorious
1: of the impressive capability of the Ford F-150 at buyfordnow.com. 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

0: survivors. I'm Sue Guzman, Fox News. The U.S. military confirming that 8 people have been killed in a plane crash in western Alaska.
1: The crash happened at Cape Newenham Long Range Radar Site Airport. That's 450 miles west of Anchorage. U.S. Air Force Lieutenant General Robert Davis reacted to the deadly crash, saying, quote, "This is a devastating loss for our military family and the communities we serve." 2 pilots and 6 passengers were on board the Cessna 441 that took off from Anchorage. At this time, it's not clear what brought that plane down. The identity of the passengers also remains unknown at this hour.
0: Fox's Marianne Rafferty. Severe storms wreaking havoc along the East Coast Thursday. A man was killed, a woman injured in a lightning strike in Cape Charles, Virginia. And a rare tornado struck Nassau County, New York on Long Island, injuring a man in Atlantic Beach and damaging cabanas and scattering debris along the sand. An Albany, New York woman under arrest in what authorities say was a plot to kill lawmakers by setting off a bomb at the state capitol. Federal authorities say 35-year-old Jessica Bowie is facing federal terrorism charges.
2: As alleged, this defendant was radicalized online and spread messages of hate and violence against the American people.
0: Assistant U.S. Attorney for the Northern District of New York, John Sarcone. The U.S. aircraft carrier headed home to California now after a long deployment in the Middle East.
3: American sailors aboard the USS Abraham Lincoln are finally starting a 13,000-mile, month-long journey back home to San Diego. They're being replaced in the Arabian Sea by the USS George Washington after a deployment that lasted 9 months instead of an expected 6, leading to complaints about quality of life and food aboard. This is happening as the Iran war enters a new phase, and that might mean no more big bombs.
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0: The Texas prosecutor who oversaw the conviction of teenager Carmelo Anthony in the deadly stabbing of Austin Metcalf at a track meet last year says both sides agreed to hold back evidence that risked inflaming the racially charged case as the defense now seeks a new trial.
16: Prosecutors say that Anthony had a history of getting into fights, was obsessed with knives and guns, and fantasized about stabbing someone. In one text message to his girlfriend, Anthony said, "When I stab somebody, I'm going to lick their blood off the blade." In court, defense attorneys also shared a long list of what they say are examples of Austin Metcalf bullying minority students, being physically violent and using racist language.
0: Fox's Garrett Teddy reporting from McKinney, Texas. The hearing is set to continue today. A defense witness in a Massachusetts courtroom testifying Thursday that Lindsay Clancy reported hearing a male voice telling her to kill her 3 children in 2023. Details from Fox's Brian Yenis.
17: Defense witness Sheila Cavanaugh says that she met Lindsay Clancy the morning after she killed her 3 children and some 200.

0: Times after that, and Kavanaugh testified that Lindsey several times blamed a persistent male voice in her head for doing it. But prosecutors say none of Lindsey's four doctors who were treating her have any record of her experiencing psychosis or hearing voices. This comes after a defense psychologist said he heard Lindsey tell her husband a male voice ordered her to kill the kids and herself, and she had no appreciation for the wrongfulness of her act.
1: Supporters wearing pink gathering outside the courthouse yesterday in support of Clancy, saying that the mental health system failed her. Two former organizers of Hong Kong's decades-old vigil in remembrance of the 1989 Tiananmen Square crackdown have been convicted in a national security case.
2: Las Vegas was built for stars. And on August 22nd, two of boxing's biggest take center stage. Raleigh Romero never follows the script.
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3: 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It just stopped it."
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0: And welcome back, George Norrie, along with Erica Busaini. Erica, what are you working on now these days?
1: Well, I am doing the Pensacola ghost tours with Pensacola History and Hauntings. I have the Pensacola Pickle Festival in May of 2007. And I have the Pensacola Hippie Festival in October on the 24th. So when I said post-kidney

0: transplant, whoever this is inside me has gotten me busy and very creative. I will say that I am very, very busy doing a lot of awesome things, and it was very important that all these things be free. And so I am very proud of that.
1: What's going on with Second Sight Paranormal TV?
0: So we started filming. We have, I think, about 17 different movies out that you can watch on some of your local places, your streaming networks. And then every now and then we get together and we do some paranormal ghost hunting at different locations. Primarily now we kind of just do ghost tours with Pensacola History and Hauntings, my business located in Pensacola, Florida.
1: Have you ever been scared with the authority and powers that you have?
0: Yes. I will say I've been scared a couple times. One of the probably your viewers or listeners would love this one. I remember meeting a lady one time, and she came to me and said that she came to me at the at a store, and she said to me that she was having some problems in this apartment that she lived in. And when I looked at her eyes turned black, George,
1: Oh
0: black.
1: boy.
0: And I got up and I left the
1: She was not human, was she?
0: as she was definitely not something. And then, I convinced myself to go to her location because I could literally see what had happened in that apartment. She was on the second floor, I'll never forget. And I walked into the closet where she was seeing something. And stuff started falling off the top shelf. And I did get her some help through a Catholic church. But yeah, that was a scary, scary time. Her eyes turned literally black, literally.
1: Do you think the transplant you have changed your psychic abilities?
0: Yes, I think it gave me more compassion. It gave me enhancement as far as like with my clairvoyance now. I would say it's very much stronger. The alignment again to people that have had transplant, the alignment to mothers that are grieving, that need some type of closure, specifically with very traumatic deaths like car accidents. It has made me appreciate my ability a lot more because at times, and we know as empaths and people in the spiritual realm, and even maybe your callers too and your listeners, being different is hard. And sometimes in this world, if you talk about you like UFOs or you see UFOs, you're not necessarily welcomed in a lot of company. And I think after my transplant, it almost made me more appreciative of the gift of life and my ability to make those communications from the other side to restore hope and love and faith.
1: Have you ever had any doubts about your abilities?
0: Not really doubts. I think sometimes I question maybe the delivery of things or what I get. I don't understand it, but I've learned to understand that what we receive is usually correct. Our interpretation could be definitely wrong. And there are times that I'll hear things like maybe cancer or something like that. And I don't go around telling, a lot of medical stuff. But there are times when I have heard that and I doubted it, but I went ahead and stated it anyway. And one particular lady actually called me back and sent me a message and a letter thanking me years later because I did tell her that she had something in her on her breast, and I also told her at that time that it would work out, and she did have that later on, and did go through those processes with the understanding that she would be okay, and she is still okay.
1: What is the difference between clairaudience and clairsentience?
0: So clairaudience is just audio like to hear. So there's a fine line, I always say, with hearing voices. From the psychology aspect, there is an autism and all these different things. I just think our brains are wired different. But clairaudience means basically you hear intuition or impressions in your ear.

0: whether it's outside or inside internally in like your mind's eye. Clairsentient is basically to feel. And I think everybody is born with a sense of feeling, but the clairsentient is to know things that you would not know through your normal taste, touch, smell, and hearing. So it's almost like a second sense or a blue sense, or, if we're in a medical field, it would be the doctor knowing the book of medical, but having the hunch of something different related to a patient. So with us, it's to know something that you could not know, and then it'd be factual and actual. So that's a pretty interesting thing.
1: Let's go to the phones. First time caller Mike is with us in Louisville, Kentucky. Hello, Michael.
2: Hey, good morning. How are you all?
1: Great.
0: Good morning.
2: Hey, just got a question. So I've been single for a couple of years now, wanting to get back into the dating scene. Does that look positive anytime soon?
0: Okay, Mike. Love your energy, by the way. I'm going to
2: Thank
0: tell
2: you.
0: you a couple things I think will be helpful, okay? I don't know why I'm on a patio and I can see plants. So if you have plants on a patio, water. Go ahead.
1: Oh, no, go ahead. That was just feedback, Erica.
0: Oh, okay. So if you have plants on a patio, water them or get you some plants. Also, I want to say that I don't really feel a lot of interaction of you looking because I feel like I am focused on the past.

0: patio looking at a specific plant. So it's visual. And then I'll start to hear things like music, and then I'll get flashes of a guitar. And then I got flashes of the Floribama in Pensacola. Well, it's in Alabama, Flora, Alabama. And I felt like I personally was there listening to music. And then it's almost like I became him for some reason. And then I felt like I would find someone that I would want to ask to dance, and that would spark a relationship.
1: And let's go back to Mike for a follow-up question. Michael, you have any?
2: No, but it's interesting you said that. I just started talking to a lady just a couple of days ago, and she went line dancing the night before, and she said, I need to go with her.
0: Well, guess what? You should go. And let me ask you this. Do you ever go outside on your back patio, and do you have any flowers or plants there?
2: No, ma'am. Uh-uh.
0: Well, I don't know why I need to tell you. Get you some, okay? Get you a couple plants in the house or on the patio, all right?
1: What do the plants do, Erica?
0: I just felt like it was something where he needed it, almost like a place to kind of feel tranquil. It almost felt, for some reason, I felt like I was on his porch. But I would say definitely get it. Maybe give her a plant for a gift. Or you know what? Maybe if you've gone to her house, I'm describing her location and not yours. That'll be something you'll have to let us know.
1: Just don't make it a Venus flytrap, right?
0: Definitely not that.
1: Let's go to Tacoma to talk to Ramona. Hello, Ramona. Welcome to the program.
3: Hi, Erica. Hi, George. Thank you for taking my call.
1: Sure.
3: Two quick questions. So first one is, I'm trying to figure out if me and my kids will move into my place, our new home tomorrow, where there's a lot of vendor delays that's been happening. And the second one is if I should go through with this pregnancy that I just found out about.
0: Okay, I really can't say anything about the pregnancy. The only thing I could say on that one, love, is as a mom, you do what is best for you and your family, okay?
1: Good answer. Good answer, Erica.
0: Difficult decisions to make, and no one knows that better than you, and that's a prayer and a decision, and I will respect whatever choice you make, okay, Ramona? As far as the house, it feels good. Do you have any water in the backyard, like a pool or a pond or anything like that in the new home that you're moving to?
3: No, not that I know of. It's surrounded by like a concrete thing.
0: Okay, so nothing water driven. And are you in anything like that now, currently?
3: I was. That my old place, it was actually a lake in the back.
0: Okay, so let me tell you what's kind of interesting. I'm in that space, okay? And in that space, do you have any cremation of like what I would say an animal in that space? I don't know that it's in your space now. Did you have any cremation in that house put up on a shelf?
3: No.
0: Okay. All right. You
1: mean like ashes or something, Erica?
0: Yes. Yes. What I kept getting was the feeling of being in a space where there was water behind. I was in what felt like a closet, and on top of that shelf was some kind of memory of either cremation or photographs or something of someone who's dead.
3: My deceased daughter, 38 weeks.
0: Okay. So what I will say is that spirit will follow you wherever you are. Okay, so in the new environment, definitely, if you want to move, that feels good for you. The only thing I would just say, is this upstairs and downstairs where you're moving?
3: It's an apartment, so I'll be downstairs, the
0: okay.
3: lower level.
0: Okay, so I do feel like you will be fine there. Do me a favor and get you some kind of water running thing. It could be an aquarium. It could be a waterfall or something in that space. And I'm not like one of those like, you know, feng shui kind of girls. I just feel like it would be a fish aquarium would be wonderful to look at that. It's something about that that'll bring some good memories for you and your family. And the water will be very soothing for one of your children that might have ADHD or something like that, okay?
3: My son. Okay, thank you.
0: you're good welcome. Luck.
1: Sounds like a good move for her, Erica.
0: Yeah, I think they're fascinated with the way the fish move, and I think the sound of the water will be very healing.

0: Next up, T's with us in Hawaii. Welcome to the show. Hi, T.
1: Hi, George.
0: Good to have you with us. Go ahead.
1: Okay, you're a great interviewer. And thank you to Donna also for accepting my call.
0: Sure.
1: I had someone who has recently passed, and I was wondering if you may have any idea, Erica, of exactly what happened. Also, if they have any messages, and also if you have any idea about keys, where they may be.
2: Okay. I'm curious, T. Pop, pop is what I, like when you were talking, I didn't want to interrupt you, but pop, pop is not really usually a something that I would hear for a normal death, I'll be honest, okay? So is there any concern of maybe, not homicide, but is there any concern of maybe foul play or maybe, I don't want to say suicide exactly, but questionable death with this?
1: No.
2: Okay. All right. Let me ask what the pop pop.
0: And let me ask you, T, who died? Somebody that was related to you?
1: Yeah, someone very close to me.
0: Brother, ex-wife, what?
1: No, my other half.
0: Your other half? Okay.
2: So T, sometimes, and this is the validity of just being human, and I think where psychics get in trouble, honestly, is when they don't get something and they try to go fishing and they don't catch any fish and they make up fish. I tend to not do that. I go with what I get. And the only thing I honestly get when you talked was pop, pop. So pop, pop for me would be, I would think this was a gunshot or something like that. So I might not be connecting to the person that you're asking me about. Have you had anybody else in your family or immediate friendships that you know that had a death of a pop, pop that could have been a suicide or questionable death? Because that's what I connect to with you.
1: No, nothing that I could...
0: What about a car accident?
1: No.
0: Nothing like that?
2: Okay, T, I'm writing your name down, so you can find me online on Facebook and shoot me a message after the show, and I'll see if I can help you connect with your loved ones. Sometimes it just doesn't work, and I'm not a stranger to trying, okay?
0: This pop-pop that you hear, Erica, are you thinking it's gunshots, or could it be fireworks?
2: I do think it's gunshot. For me, whoever this is, it's either on the line waiting, you know, because a lot of times what will happen is, especially in radio or during readings or galleries, you might have someone who is what I would call a stronger energy that has a message to deliver to someone who may be listening. And so they are kind of standing, talking to me right now and kind of bogarting my ability. In order for me to speak to whoever it is they're waiting on, because whoever this is a questionable death. It's not a normal death. And whoever their family member is needing to know that they're okay. So I will definitely write your name down, T, and reach out to me on social media, okay?
0: Let's go to Ruth in Maryland. Hi, Ruth. Go ahead.
3: Hi, George and Erica. Thank you so much for taking my call. And before my question, Erica, I actually have a follow-up question from when I talked to you back last October, but I just wanted to thank God that your kidney transplant was a success, because I had a friend, I lost a friend like a couple years ago who needed a kidney transplant, and she was like you on dialysis, home dialysis, 3 times a week, and she was actually teaching school while she was on dialysis. Teaching homeschool to her grandchildren. So I just thank God that yours was a success and that you're doing good. And when I talked to you back in end of October, I don't know if you might remember, you told me that I had a soldier with me, and I was fascinated by that. And also you recommended that I get some angel cards. I was wondering if the angel cards are the same as oracle cards. And I was just wondering about the soldier. Is he still here? And I'm just

0: wonder what kind of soldier he is. And I was actually so fascinated when you told me that, that a couple of days, 3 days later, it was my birthday. It was a Sunday. And I woke up on my birthday, and I don't know why, but I just, for some reason, I just wanted a G.I. Joe doll, you know?
1: I love it.
0: And I couldn't believe it. I went to the thrift store. We have a thrift store here. It's open on Sundays. It's actually church, one of the Catholic churches. They have a thrift store there. It's open on Sundays. And I never see them at the thrift stores. And I don't even remember seeing them when I was younger. My brother never had one or anything. And I went in there and I said, do you have any G.I. Joe dolls? And she says, yeah, I've got one in there right now. And darn if it wasn't brand new in the box.
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3: Good night, everyone, and welcome to the news. The city of Omaha says it's prepared to defend its new minimum wage ordinance after Nebraska AG Mike Hilgers filed a lawsuit seeking to block the measure before it takes effect in October. Omaha City Council member Danny Begley isn't surprised.
4: It's not a surprise at all. We fully expected the attorney general, which he didn't disappoint in our assumption that he was going to sue the city of Omaha.
3: Hilgers calls the ordinance an unconstitutional power grab, arguing state law sets the rules for minimum wage statewide and cities cannot override them. The lawsuit follows a similar legal challenge against the city of Lincoln, where a judge has already halted enforcement of a comparable ordinance. But Omaha City Attorney Matt Coos disagrees.
5: I don't think this is a power grab. I think that's an unfair way to characterize this.
3: He says the city is not like the state and has the legal authority to establish its own minimum wage standards.
5: Problems that we have in Omaha are not the same issues that people are dealing with in other parts of the state. The state law is not the ceiling, it's the basement. They've set a minimum wage. We have the ability as a home rule charter city to build upon that.
3: Coos compares the situation to states that set wages higher than the federal minimum. The Omaha City Council approved the ordinance on a 4-3 vote in July. The measure aligns with voter-approved minimum wage increases passed statewide in 2022, but rejects later legislative changes that capped annual increases and allowed lower wages for some younger workers. Coos says Omaha is prepared to defend the ordinance all the way to the Nebraska Supreme Court if necessary, and Begley says the city is prepared for that eventuality as well. From the WNAX Nighttime News Desk, I'm Chloe Beltrand.
6: Fox News, I'm Ted Linder. A charter aircraft carrying 8 people crashed at a remote radar site in western Alaska Thursday, killing all on board, according to the U.S. military. The crash happening at Cape Newenham long-range radar site airport, about 450 miles west of Anchorage. And they have a long sail ahead of them, but those aboard the USS Abraham Lincoln are heading home after being at sea since late last year.
7: American sailors aboard the USS Abraham Lincoln are finally starting a 13,000-mile, month-long journey back home to San Diego. They're being replaced in the Arabian Sea by the USS George Washington after a deployment that lasted 9 months instead of an expected 6, leading to complaints about quality of life and food aboard. This is happening as the Iran war enters a new phase. And that might mean no more big bombs.
6: Fox's Peter Doocy. The president says the U.S. is launching an economic war against Iran. 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

0: And welcome back, George Norrie, along with psychic Erica Busahany. Her website is linked up at coasttocoastam.com. Let's go back to Ruth in Maryland for a quick review. Ruth, you wanted to know about a soldier hanging around and what else?
1: What kind of soldier, does she still see him here, and what kind of soldier might he be, because we had so many wars here? And she also suggested that I get angel cards, and I was wondering, is that the same as oracle cards?
0: All right, Erica, go ahead.
2: Yes, I think that either of those would be interchangeable. Whatever you were drawn to would be best for you, so if that's what you went with. I don't sense him now, but since you mentioned your friend passing, I did hear this, and I made some notes while we were on the break. Hey, girl, I love you. And something about not going to the funeral. So I don't know if there was something about not going to the funeral, but there was something about visiting you before death, and that you had been either sick in the hospital or somebody recently had been sick, and she said that she was visiting you. So I would just say all is good on her end, and she might be checking on you from the other side, okay?
0: I love that. And who's whispering in your ear these things, Erica? That person?
2: Yeah, so I specifically started to, it's kind of weird. Like when someone is talking about a dead person, it's almost like I'll begin to hear them talk to me in my ear, almost like, hey, tell them this. And I also focused back on T, the gentleman that had called, the pop guy that I didn't connect with. I got a deceased female who said something about she had some problems with her breath and it was heavy. She might have died of cancer because she talked about cancer. And she said something about her breathing had stopped and do not resuscitate. There were flowers given. The dog was with her, and that he had done a lot, I guess, in her life to protect her, and something about cancer, and that look for her in the sky. And I felt like she had given him a rainbow. I saw a lot of smoke in his house. I don't know if he's a smoker or he's seeing like the apparition of a person appearing as smoke. I'm not really sure about that, but that's for Mr. T that called in.
0: Let's go west of the Rockies. David's with us in Los Angeles. Hi, David.
3: Hello, Erica and George. Thank you so much for taking my call. George, long time listener, first time caller.
0: Thank you, sir.
3: I'm so excited to be here. Erica, thank you so much for all that you do and how you contribute to society in general.
2: Thank you.
3: We heal you, and we will always be there with you. I know that I have my own gifts. I've been pretty in tune over a decade. But recently, career-wise, I had a job that I really, really believed in. I even, quit my own job, which I'd never really done, in anticipation of, knowing that this was going to go really well. It didn't go well, and I kind of was sent home with, my tail between my legs. Not really knowing what direction I needed to go in. And, my guides aren't very, they're not as loud or frequent as they used to be. I don't know if, through this process that I've been going through, if you can hear anything for me. Once again, my name's David. I'm in Los Angeles, Sherman Oaks specifically, probably really close to where you guys are broadcasting from.
2: Okay. I have a couple things for you, David. So when you were talking, I heard self-employment. So let's just say right now, whatever you're currently doing, I do feel it's necessary for a regular job. Okay. Yeah. Because, we know sometimes self-employment can be here or there, but there has been some transition where I think something that you've wanted to do in the past, it almost feels like consulting or something. Do a side hustle and do self-employment with that to go for it. Okay. You're in California, but I'm focused in Hawaii. So I don't know if you know anybody in tech specifically, or if you have friends or connections in Hawaii, reach out to that area, because I feel like I'm over in that area. And then you are, and I love you, but you are getting in the way.

0: Okay. And I'm not going to ask you if you smoke weed. For some reason, I was seeing weed, but that's neither here nor there. But I would say anxiety sometimes will prevent us from going for it, to stepping off and doing our things. And sometimes these transitions, like the loss of a job, might be a hard pill to swallow, but it's just saying you've outgrown that space. And I want you to go back to the drawing board and take the big leap. If there's more, like it wasn't big enough, that opportunity doesn't encompass all of who you are. You thought too small. I want you to go back and think bigger, okay?
1: What kind of industry were you in, David?
2: Thank you. Well, I was going to break back into like the precious metals, gold and silver industry. And it seemed very lucrative. I'm very passionate about it. Leaving other, sales modalities that I've had in the past behind, and focusing specifically on, things that I know that are going to help people in general, put in precious metals. So,
1: All right, we'll take heed with what you said. And
0: Yes.
1: do specialists on the other side come to you, Eric? I mean, who would it
0: Yeah, they
1: be?
0: do. Like for him, I don't know. There wasn't any specialist that was talking to me about that specific field. But there are times like where, if I am focused on a music festival, like the Hippie Festival that I'm focused on now, some of the songs that come to my head are things that I've never heard. Like I'll hear lyrics. So I think these are musicians that are saying, hey, play my song, or they're helpers helping me organize this festival. So I've had other people that have done things that I'm not capable of doing give me insight and information, and I've been able to kind of find their expertise in what I'm currently doing, which is
1: Let's
0: new to me.
1: go to Suzanne in Minneapolis. Hello, Suze. Go ahead.
3: Hi, George. Hi, Erica. I
0: Hello.
3: had a friend that was a big advocate for organ donation, and this person passed away, donated their organs, and I was wondering if they had any comments.
0: Is this a male friend of yours?
3: No.
0: Okay. I'm connected right now to a male. Any dogs in the home or cats in the home where you live that are living currently?
3: No.
0: Okay. All right. Can you give me the first name of the female? A lot of times when I don't make the connection that way, I'll just use the first name and just ask that they present.
3: Yeah, Vicky.
0: Peggy? Okay. Thank you.
1: Vicky, Vicky.
3: Vicky.
0: Oh, Vicky. Vicky. Okay. All right. Let me focus on Vicky and information are highest good. Okay. So we're laying down. Okay. So what I see, so I'm gonna go with what I see. I can see in a window. Do you have any kind of stained glass or anything that I would see on a window that's prevalent in your home?
3: No.
0: Okay. All I honestly see is that, and looking out of a window to a backyard where I can see what looks like white fencing or a gondola or something like that. If you don't currently have that, that's all I actually see for you at this time.
3: Okay.
0: Do you have anything like that in your home?
3: White fencing?
0: Yes, or a gondola or some kind of thing like where you would go outside and have like a garden or any kind of stuff like that.
3: No, every plant I've ever had died.
0: That's like me. Did she have anything like that, or did she have any kind of celebration of life in an environment like that?
3: No, not that I know of.
0: Okay. That's
3: No,
0: what I
3: not that I
0: get.
3: can think of.
0: That's what I get for you, Miss Susan. I'm sorry.
1: Sometimes you can't connect, Erica.
0: Yeah, and it's sometimes I just see what I see. And sometimes it doesn't make any sense to the person who's talking to me, but a lot of times later on it'll click for them. So I don't really press the issue. She might go someplace and it click, or she might have a memory later on about that.
1: Let's go to Rick in Pittsfield, Massachusetts.

0: Hello, Rick. Go ahead, sir.
1: Hey, how are you guys?
0: Great.
2: Hey, Rick.
1: I didn't think I was going to get through tonight. I'm so happy. I guess just basic question. I've been going through a lot of health issues, which for several years, and so kind of like health and wealth, I guess. Because if I get my health back, I get my wealth back. But one thing I know is I would never take for granted my health again. Just to be, I think it's something people should get up every morning and just be thankful if you're feeling well, because you never know, you know.
2: Amen. And what's so wonderful about platforms like this is that you have lots of listeners that will definitely pray and send prayer, and those that are have healing energies can send healing energies to you, Rick. It's really interesting that environment that I was just describing to the last caller, Susan, feels like it belongs to you more so than anything. So you might find yourself sometimes in a location like that for meditation or for tranquility. Felt like an outside area with a garden or pergola or something like that. Also, I felt like there was a need of change of diet. Doesn't necessarily mean you're vegan, but you might have done a lot of changes with what you're eating and consuming. Your energy levels feel very, very high at this time, where before it wasn't. But what I'm gonna ask, is there anything that you can do to improve your health? And I feel like I'm moving and walking and doing all those things, so you're in the right direction. Have you had your cortisone levels checked?
1: Not recently. No, I did a while ago, because that was one of the questions, whether I was dealing with like adrenal fatigue type of issues. And what I ended up having, what happened was I was dealing with a mold originally, and then it turned into a parasitical infection, and that was really bad for several years, it seems. I don't know if it's gone yet. So that could be where you're getting some of the diet thing too.
2: Yeah, I almost feel like work on that just a little bit for energy, and keep an eye on the cortisone levels, because I do feel like when you're super, super tired, you're just having dips of that right now. But I feel like it's an upward swing, which is like you said, once you have your health, you have your wealth, and it's such a blessing to be able to wake up every day and have breath. So praying for you to feel much better, okay?
0: All right, good luck, Rick. Hope everything works out for you. Time for one or two more quick calls. Let's go to Vaughn in Beaumont, Texas, east of the Rockies. Hi, Vaughn.
3: Hello, good morning, Derek and George.
0: Hi there.
3: Derek, I just wanted to know, is there anybody on the other side that have any messages for me or anybody that I know? And I have a follow-up question.
2: Yes, love Beaumont, Texas. I've been there. So ancestral wise, this is kind of interesting. So I get my intuition from my grandmother, who then gave it to my mom. Okay. For some strange reason, I feel the same thing for you. There is connections to grandma. There is connection to mom, and there is connection to you with intuition. Now with men, sometimes they look at intuition a little differently. I think you're very in touch with the differences of you. I do also feel like you're being guided to speak or to write or to be a advocate in some fashion. And it might go against the grain. It doesn't matter, because once you've been given that that thing to do, you just do it. I do feel like loved ones are reaching out to you right now. Specifically, almost feels like a martyric family member, like a mom or someone, reaching out to you for inspiration and to empower you, to let you know things are going to be okay. I would definitely invest in something, whether it's a home. Like, there's some big crazy conversation about a house and investment, and that things would work out for you. So I hope that helps you, okay?
0: What's your follow-up question, Vaughn?
3: Why does my blood pressure stay high and I'm otherwise very healthy?
2: Okay. So when we talked earlier about like DNA and transfer and things like that, this feels to me more of a genetic component, not a emotional or a food thing. So does it run in your family genetic-wise, where you have family members with it?
3: Yes, ma'am.
2: Yeah. So sometimes

0: unfortunately, we can do all the right things and we have a genetic predisposition to some kind of health issues. What I do see, which is kind of funny, you know, the apple cider vinegar, are you doing that as well?
1: No, ma'am. I have taken it before, but I was thinking about taking some more and trying that out just to see.
2: It works.
0: And the cinnamon, too, would be beneficial for you, okay?
2: It works. And take the spice turmeric. What do you know about that, Erica?
0: Oh, most definitely. That turmeric is good for inflammation, blood pressure, and a whole bunch of other things, nature remedies.
2: Where did we get your book, Sam and the Boogeyman?
0: You can go to the website, coldcasepsychic.com, and you can book an appointment, get my books online. And I have a lot of different other tools for psychic development, meditations, and all those can be found on my website.
2: Erica, stay in touch with us, all right?
0: I will do. Thank you, George.
2: Take care of yourself. The psychic, Erica Busahany, and again, her website is linked up at coasttocoastam.com. For Dan Galante, Donna Walker, Tom Danheiser, Sue Trikas, Lex Lonehood, Sean Latasseur, Alec Fernandez, Tim Banal, Mary Berry, George Knapp, Richard Serrett, and Ryan Recker, I'm George Norrie, somewhere out there on Coast to Coast AM. We'll see you on our next edition. Until then, be safe, everyone.

0: Here's your updated 570 WNEX forecast. A fairly quiet early morning across much of the region, and that'll set us up for a very nice Friday with highs slightly above average, getting well into the 80s with an abundance of sunshine. And then we'll see a possibility of some showers and storms at times here over the next several days. They really don't look to be all that great of chances, as no significant storm systems are expected, as we'll just see some passing weak disturbances across the region, which could spark a spotty shower or storm at times. And as for high temperatures, they're going to be right where they should be here for late August, or just slightly above, into the low to mid 80s here most days. The low temperatures also going to be quite consistent here over the next several days, getting down to the upper 50s to low 60s for the most part. This is meteorologist Phil Jensko on 570 WNEX. Right now it's 63.
1: This is a WNEX Trips update. We still have room on our getaway to San Francisco in early September. Or perhaps you would rather go to Niagara Falls. And don't take your eyes off our fall foliage trips. There are two of them. The first one to New England, and the other one takes us to Georgia and the Carolinas.
2: Here we go.

0: Las Vegas was built for stars. And on August 22nd, two of boxing's biggest take center stage. Rolly Romero never follows the script.
1: This is my game.
0: Teofimo Lopez has never needed one.
2: This guy's got a big mouth.
0: For years, they've had plenty to say.
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0: But with world championship gold on the line, can they back it?
1: Teo, I'm here. I'm going all in.
0: It's time to put up or shut up. Rolly Romero versus Teofimo Lopez, August 22nd.
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0: coming home. I'm Ted Lindner, Fox News. The USS Abraham Lincoln aircraft carrier is finally headed back to its home port. Fox's Jill Nato tells us more this morning.
1: The Lincoln's been at sea for 272 days, and it's still got a long sail ahead, with 13,000 miles to get from the Arabian Sea to San Diego. The USS George Washington arrived in the Middle East yesterday to replace the Lincoln. The switch comes as concerns about the Lincoln have been growing, with reports of a stressed-out crew, bad plumbing, and supply shortages. Several Democratic lawmakers have pressed the War Department for details on the Lincoln's conditions, but the head of U.S. Central Command, Admiral Brad Cooper, said his visit this past weekend to the carrier was awe-inspiring. Jill Nato, Fox News.
0: The U.S. military confirming 8 people have been killed in a plane crash in western Alaska.
2: The crash happened at Cape Newenham Long Range Radar Site Airport. That's 450 miles west of Anchorage. U.S. Air Force Lieutenant General Robert Davis reacted to the deadly crash, saying, quote, "This is a devastating loss for our military family and the communities we serve." 2 pilots and 6 passengers were on board the Cessna 441 that took off from Anchorage. At this time, it's not clear what brought that plane down. The identity of the passengers also remains unknown at this hour.
0: That is Fox's Marion Rafferty. New $2.4 billion light rail project moving forward in Los Angeles. The nearly 7-mile rail line will include 11 new stations. It's designed to make commuting easier for thousands of people in communities across the city. The project will also connect riders with existing public transit, providing more options for getting around without a car. Construction is already underway. Passenger service is currently expected to begin in the year 2031. 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
0: The FBI says it arrested a suspect Wednesday disrupting a plot to bomb the New York State Capitol in Albany. First Assistant U.S. Attorney for the Northern District of New York, John Sarcone, telling reporters the suspect was carrying out the attack on behalf of ISIS.
6: Jessica Bowie, age 35, of Albany, New York. She's charged with one count of 18 U.S.C. 2339B, attempting to provide material, support, or resources to a designated foreign terrorist organization.
0: Bowie allegedly planned to flee to Syria and consider bombing the White House or Times Square in the future. She bought the materials at a hardware store earlier this month, according to court documents. It allegedly told informants she would hide the explosive device inside a DoorDash bag. The Army shutters a Europe-based unit that focused on learning drone warfare.

0: Air. Fox's Lisa Lacerra with more.
1: Soldiers in the 173rd Airborne Brigade have been experimenting and building their own drones and participating in drills on waging unmanned warfare for nearly a year. But the Army's acting chief of staff has ordered the battalion to refocus on its core mission of being an airborne infantry unit, according to the Wall Street Journal. The move comes as part of a broader reshuffling of the Army under acting chief of staff General Christopher LaNeve, the Army's top uniform leader since Secretary of War Pete Hegseth removed General Randy George in April. Ukraine has been using drone warfare as part of its war with Russia. Lisa Lacerra, Fox News.
0: President Trump is asserting that Iran was much closer to getting a nuclear weapon last year when the U.S. and Israel attacked than the world knew, claiming Iran was just weeks away from development. The pronouncement made during an interview on Michael Cohen's radio show. The president claiming he took action when others would not. He told Cohen on the show it should have been taken care of by other.
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7: A 1-2 punch. Good morning, I'm Gordon Deal, along with Nicole Murray, on this Friday, August 21st. Glad you could be with us. Here's what we have for you this hour.
8: In addition to its naval blockade of Iran, the U.S. says it now plans to impose the toughest sanctions in history.
7: All 8 people aboard a charter plane have been killed after it crashed at a remote military site in western Alaska.
8: FBI agents have arrested a woman from Albany, New York, who they say was planning to kill lawmakers at the state capitol.
7: And a parent's guide to the new ChatGPT designed for teenagers.
9: So one of the features that already exists that will be part of this is a feature called study mode. And that's kind of what will help them think through their answers. And then they will have these responsible homework reminders that will redirect teens to be in study mode if they are trying to shortcut things.
7: Julie Jargon at the Wall Street Journal on ChatGPT for teens, which is automatically implemented. Treasury Secretary Scott Bessent describes the latest U.S. approach with Iran as a 1-2 punch, with not only its naval blockade of Iranian ports, but also what he calls the toughest sanctions in history. He says that would lessen the need for new major military operations. Bessent's comments yesterday followed President Trump's warning a day earlier of economic consequences against any country that provided any type of lifeline to Iran. When asked if the United States could target China, Bessent said many conversations were best held in private. He promised more details on Monday.
10: And we are going to squash the economy of this murderous regime, which that will curtail their ability to project power through their proxies.
7: The analytics firm Kepler says China buys more than 80% of the oil shipped from Iran. Separately, military officials say the aircraft carrier USS George Washington has made it to the Arabian Sea, where it will replace the Abraham Lincoln, which has been in the Middle East since November. 8 people have been killed in western Alaska after their charter plane crashed at a remote military radar site. We get more from this morning's Mike Gavin.
11: The U.S. military said a Cessna 441 departed Ted Stevens Anchorage International Airport yesterday and was headed to Cape Newenham Long Range Radar Site Airport, where it went down. The facility is about 450 miles west-southwest of Anchorage. Alaskan Command said the team was carrying out a vital mission in a demanding environment. It did not specify what kind of mission. The radar site is managed by the Pacific Air Force's Regional Support Center. The facility in Cape Newenham is part of a network of remote radar sites that track aircraft in Alaska's airspace and along its borders. Gordon.
7: Thank you, Mike. Clint Johnson, Alaska Region Chief for the National Transportation Safety Board, said that 2 pilots and 6 passengers were on board. The plane was a civilian contracted aircraft. Federal authorities have charged a woman from New York with providing support to the ISIS terrorist group after she was accused of plotting an attack on the Capitol building in Albany. The FBI says 35-year-old Jessica Bowie of Albany swore her allegiance to ISIS, and she once wrote, quote, "Praise be to Allah for September 11th. The complaint against her alleges Bowie communicated over the past 30 days with an FBI source who was posing as an ISIS facilitator. Craig Tremaroli is the FBI special agent in charge at the Albany field office.
12: She said, quote, "I want to destroy as much of the building as possible and kill the senators while they are meeting."
7: Authorities say she also asked for help learning to make explosives. One of the confidential sources gave Bowie $200 to purchase bomb-making materials, which she is alleged to have done earlier this month.

0: at a Home Depot. She also allegedly stated she would come back to attack the White House and the president, but only after she bombed the state capitol. Bowie is expected to make a court appearance today. If you've missed anything from today's show, there's an easy way to catch up. Just tell your Alexa, Siri, or Google to play This Morning with Gordon Deal. It's 11 minutes now after the hour. 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
1: 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Safety info found at freestylelibre.us.
2: Term, and of course Joe Biden's 4 years in office, I'd say it's less gray hairs and more white hairs, maybe some dyed blonde hairs that have been leading the American public. But all of the favorites for 2028 are virtually half the age of these two men. I mean, when you look at prediction markets, Kalshi and Polly Market, we've got, of course, Marco Rubio and J.D. Vance, and on the Democratic side, Alexandria Ocasio-Cortez and John Ossoff as the odds-on favorites, not necessarily to win the nominations, but to win the presidency writ large. That group has an average age of 43, and it's really no surprise, given the vast reporting we had on President Biden's declining health, and just, you know, the fact that the rigors of office are clearly weighing on President Trump these days. I spoke to a number of people, and ultimately, this, they say, is a natural progression of the angst that the under 45 crowd is feeling. It's quite frankly difficult to relate to men or women their age and trust that they can come up with policy solutions to the problems that are facing a modern electorate.
3: So this youth movement for the 2028 presidential election, then, this is by design, say, from party leaders, or it's older candidates thinking, geez, I don't want that kind of scrutiny? Like how did this develop?
2: I think perhaps more the latter than the former. I mean, let's be honest, on the left, there really is no semblance of cohesive party leadership. I mean, just look at what's playing out in primaries across the country, where you've got the rise of these Democratic socialist candidates who are upending the primaries, beating some incumbents in certain races. But ultimately, even on the right, Marco Rubio and J.D. Vance being the odds-on favorites, you've got folks like Ron DeSantis, Ted Cruz, who are potentially in the mix. But all of them, again, are just significantly younger than Donald Trump. I think what we're seeing at play is twofold. What you pointed to, the fact that older folks are saying, maybe I don't want the smoke anymore. But more importantly, it's that these presidential hopefuls are taking a temperature check from folks on both sides of the aisle. We've seen the blowback to President Trump allegedly falling asleep in meetings. And again, President Biden's litany of problems were well documented, not only when he was in office, but in the ensuing years since President Trump has been sworn into the White House. This is just a natural progression, really. And again, I don't think we can overlook the fact that both President Biden and President Trump were quite literally the oldest men ever to be elected to the White House. And this is a period of time where we've got lingering inflation. Neither parties have been able to address this to the full, I guess, satisfaction of voters. So naturally, they're looking at candidates who look more like themselves.
3: We're speaking with Christian Datok, White House reporter at the Washington Examiner. The story.

0: picking up steam with people across the country. Now, the fly in the ointment, so to speak, and this is something that President Trump himself spoke to at the White House on Wednesday, is that the folks that would have to enact this idea into law, pass bills, are the people who would be limiting their careers in the first place. But again, there's polling out there that supports the fact that not just a slim majority, an overwhelming majority, 80% of respondents in an NPR poll from this past spring supported term limits in both the House and the Senate, and a similar number supported capping all elected offices.
1: Thanks, Christian. Christian Datok, White House reporter at the Washington Examiner. This portion of the program is brought to you by Incogni. Hey, did you hear that? You got to listen very carefully. That's my phone. No spam calls, no spam texts. I love the silence. How about your phone? It might not be so quiet because data brokers are selling your personal information. Things like your phone number, kids' names, political affiliations, even where you bank. Those scammers blowing up your phone didn't get lucky. They bought your information. I stopped that with help from Incogni. 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
2: And now, the three big things you need to know. Number one.
3: Treasury Secretary Scott Bessent said on CNBC that the United States will impose the toughest sanctions in history on Iran, a move he suggested would lessen the need for new major military operations. Bessent added that anyone who helps Iran will also be punished.
4: You insist on doing business with them, either transferring money, buying their oil, they're doing seaborne ship transfers, then the U.S. Treasury and the U.S. government, they will put its full might and force toward enforcing against you.
3: Oil prices rose following Bessent's interview.
2: Number two.
3: The military says a charter aircraft carrying 8 people has crashed at a remote military radar site in western Alaska, killing all on board. It is not clear what mission the group was conducting. Yesterday's collision happened at Cape Newenham Long Range Radar Site Airport.
2: Number three.
3: Police say a man accused of terrorizing over a dozen people in Philadelphia while wearing a Chucky-style Halloween mask has been identified and may have fled the state. Police Captain Jason Smith.
5: You think it's funny to make people run? Get your sneaks, because that's what Zymeer Hughes is doing right now. Mr. Big and Bad is on the run. We're not having it in this city. We are not tolerating it.
3: Police added that Hughes is wanted on both felony and misdemeanor charges. U.S. officials have announced that the USS Abraham Lincoln is leaving the Middle East after a 9-month deployment. Officials had previously voiced concerns regarding deteriorating mental health conditions on board. The Lincoln will be replaced by the USS George Washington, which has arrived in the Arabian Sea. Indiana Governor Mike Braun has announced that the state is a day or two away from submitting its request for a major disaster declaration following last week's severe storms. Braun said so far, $5 million has been spent on flood recovery efforts.
6: Here it's about sizing up who's going to be able to fix up their home. Do they have flood insurance? Do they not have? Are they underinsured? That gets to be a little more complicated formula.
3: More than 48,000 Indiana customers were still without power as of earlier this morning. A new federal analysis reports that Mississippi is the most dangerous state for drivers, in second Wyoming, and third New Mexico.
1: All right, thank you, Nicole. 23 minutes now after the hour.
7: That'll be $84.52.
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4: Thanks for joining us. Tech help for teenagers has arrived. OpenAI is launching ChatGPT for teens, a student-friendly experience. How it works from Julie Jargon, columnist for the Wall Street Journal. Julie, take us through it.
5: Yeah, so OpenAI has created an experience just for teens to encourage kids to do homework more responsibly and not just use AI to cheat or to find problems, or rather answers to like math problems or write essays. What they're trying to do is guide teens through problem solving and develop their critical thinking skills.
4: Okay, so good on them, I guess. What are some of the features here?
5: So one of the features that already exists, but that will be part of this, is a feature called study mode. And that's kind of what will help them think through their answers. And then they will have these responsible homework reminders that will redirect teens to be in study mode if they are trying to shortcut things. There's also a feature that will offer them quizzes to help them deepen their understanding of certain subjects. But I think even more importantly is that they're increasing their safety guardrails to kind of protect against emotional dependence on chatbots, which is, a problem that we've seen many adults and to some extent some teenagers already having.
4: I just get the sense that in 2 minutes flat, a lot of these kids will have figured out a workaround. Are there guardrails against that, I guess?
5: And it sounds pretty promising. We'll see if this actually works. But one of the things they're doing is just putting everybody who's believed to be under 18 into this teen experience. And they're doing that by not only, teens that have existing accounts that show their birth dates as being under 18, that will just automatically be placed in this more protective environment. But they're also using an age prediction model to determine if someone is a teenager.
4: Oh, wow.
5: And if their model predicts that they are, based on things like the content of their chats, the times of day that they're interacting with a chatbot, they will be then kind of moved into this more restrictive area. And even if a teenager is logged out, they're not using, an account that has a birth date associated with it, these default protections are supposed to be in place. It's not as simple as just, I'm going to open a web browser and use ChatGPT that way without logging in. So they thought through pretty well the ways that teens can find workarounds.
4: We're speaking with Julie Jargon. She writes the family and tech column at the Wall Street Journal. This piece is called What Parents Need to Know About OpenAI's New ChatGPT for Teens. Can schools mandate it?
5: I don't think there's any part about mandating it. It's just if teens are using ChatGPT, whether at home or, on a school device or at school, as long as the AI is able to determine that they are, in fact, a teenager, these protections should just be automatically in place,
4: Can't they just make a fake account?
5: Well, they could, but and they could change their birth date to look like they're an adult.
4: Yeah.
5: But if the age prediction AI works the way it's supposed to and properly identifies them as being a teenager based on the way they use it, the slang they use, the way that teenagers kind of talk, if it's good and it accurately predicts that someone is a teenager, then they will be by default in this more, restrictive ChatGPT experience.
4: That's Julie Jargon, who writes the family and tech column for the Wall Street Journal. 30 minutes now after the hour on This Morning, America's First News.
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4: Good night, everyone, and welcome to the news. South Dakota taxpayers are footing a multi-million dollar bill to fight a growing wave of cyber attacks after state leaders passed on federal cybersecurity grants. The state declined to apply for millions in federal funding in 2023, calling the program wasteful. Instead, lawmakers later approved $7 million in state funds for cybersecurity programs operated through Dakota State University. The issue has gained urgency following recent attacks on government systems. The Attorney General's office says more than 1,000 cybersecurity breaches have been reported statewide over the past 5 years. Cybersecurity officials say hackers are constantly probing computer systems, often using email scams as an entry point. South Dakota's efforts now include employee training, security testing, and system upgrades for local governments. More than 100 public agencies, including 54 counties, have participated. Officials warn cyber attacks can disrupt critical services, expose personal data, and cost taxpayers hundreds of thousands or even millions of dollars when systems are compromised. And one of the two men charged in connection with the death of 14-year-old McKenna Wendell has now pleaded guilty in federal court. John Rojness appeared Wednesday in U.S. District Court in Sioux City, Iowa, where he admitted to charges including conspiracy to conceal objects and serving as an accessory after the fact. Rojness had previously entered a not guilty plea earlier this month, but notified the court last week that he intended to change his plea. Federal prosecutors allege Rojness helped conceal evidence connected to the death of Wendell, whose disappearance and death drew widespread attention across the region. Rojness was charged alongside Wendell's uncle, Mark Milk, who also faces federal charges related to the case. Details surrounding the plea agreement and potential sentencing were not immediately released. Rojness is scheduled to be sentenced at a later date. Proceedings against Milk remain ongoing. From the WNAX Nighttime News Desk, I'm Chloe Beltrand.
5: Fox News, I'm Sue Guzman. President Trump spilling the tea on Iran on the radio show of his former lawyer, Michael Cohen, on 77 WABC in New York, explaining the reason the U.S. got involved in a military conflict.
6: They were exactly 2 weeks away from having a nuclear weapon, and that's why I had to do it, because you cannot let them have that kind of a weapon.
5: He says, has the United States not stepped in, Iran would have attacked Israel. Police have identified the man behind the Chucky Halloween mask accused of terrorizing people in Philadelphia. Philadelphia DA Larry Krasner.
7: Who's scared now? Who's running now? We have reason to know that Zymir Hughes is trying to avoid a warrant for his arrest on misdemeanor and felony charges.
8: A lot of money. Even worse, it could cost you your life or someone else's. 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
10: Deal with Nicole Murray. Some of our top stories and headlines. A woman from Albany, New York has been arrested for planning to bomb the state capitol building. 8 people killed on a charter flight that crashed at a remote military site in western Alaska. A deportation flight to Haiti landed yesterday with 170 people on board. Wall Street Journal says employers next year may be facing an 11% increase in health insurance costs. A new Gallup survey finds Americans continue to dial back alcohol consumption. And the new snake species named after a famous rock band guitarist. That story in about 20 minutes. August, as you know, is usually hot in the south, but this current heat wave will have staying power for days. Here's what you need to know from Jonathan Erdman, senior meteorologist at the Weather Channel. Jonathan, why is this one different?
11: Well, Gordon, this heat wave is kind of sitting in the same place for several days and will probably do so all the way into the coming week. And what happens is you get this heat dome that sets up over the southern U.S. in, say, late July into August, and it just sits there and it doesn't move, and as a result, these places can see highs well over 100 degrees for over a week straight, which unfortunately is what we're seeing in parts of Texas and Oklahoma

0: and other parts of the South.
1: And back up, I guess, for just a second, explain technically what a heat dome is, and then explain why this thing hasn't moved.
0: Yeah, so what we mean by heat dome is this bubble of high pressure above the surface. And what that does is that suppresses clouds and rain. And when that happens in the summer, when the sun is high in the sky, that can send temperatures skyrocketing. So whether those are heat domes that occur in, say, Western Europe, as we've seen several times this summer, or over the U.S., when that stagnant upper-level heat dome just sits in place, there's just not a lot to move it out of the way this time of year, and that can lead to these long-lived heat waves.
1: I thought, at least speaking selfishly from my spot in New Jersey, I don't think that this has been a brutal summer. Maybe that's just for me in the Northeast?
0: No, I think you're right. It's probably been a humid summer, but it hasn't been a terribly hot summer. And that's the case not just in the Northeast, but also in parts of the Midwest and Great Lakes. In fact, I'm looking at forecast temperatures the next several days, and you're seeing a lot of 70s and 80s in parts of the Northeast and Midwest instead of 90s and 100s. So that's the flip side of this pattern. The heat dome is setting up over, you know, Texas and Oklahoma and parts of the Southwest, but the, you know, areas away from the heat dome are seeing generally cooler weather in parts of the Great Lakes and Northeast.
1: We're speaking with Jonathan Erdman, senior meteorologist at the Weather Channel. Just as I say, it's not been a brutal summer for me here in the Northeast, though I've seen more flash flood alerts than ever this summer. Maybe that speaks a little bit to your point about humidity.
0: Yeah, Gordon, that's part of the stuck pattern that we can get in the summertime. So on the edge of these heat domes, we can have clusters of thunderstorms that can move over the same areas day after day after day. And unfortunately, that's what we've seen over the last week or so from parts of Iowa into Illinois and Indiana and Ohio. Some of those areas just keep getting hit over and over again. That's that same stuck pattern. Summer is the time of year we have stuck patterns, and it means heat persisting in some spots. But if you're not in the heat wave, you may see these clusters of thunderstorms that just keep repeatedly hitting the same area day after day after day.
1: Pivot away from the lower 48 for a second and talk about Hawaii. I mean, it just gets through Hurricane Lala, and it's kind of on notice again.
0: Yeah, so we're expecting a storm that'll be called Moke, M-O-K-E, which will move toward the eastern Hawaiian Islands around Sunday, Monday. And yeah, this sounds like deja vu. You're right, because we just had Hurricane Lala brush the Big Island of Hawaii, and it did more than brush it. It actually produced some pretty nasty flooding. And so this is a bit weird. We haven't seen a case where we've had back-to-back tropical storms or hurricanes hit Hawaii in about a 7 to 8 day period. But that's what we're looking at ahead with what will be Tropical Storm Moke.
1: Is what's happening with regards to, say, Hawaii or this big heat wave across the South any sort of indication of what the rest of August and perhaps September or the rest of hurricane season will look like?
0: Well, I'll take your second part of your question first. For hurricane season, this is exactly what we expect. In a strong El Nino, we expect the Pacific to be much more active than the Atlantic. In fact, this is the quietest start to the Atlantic hurricane season this century. We've had three just short-lived named storms in the Atlantic side. But on the Pacific side, yeah, it's going to be busy, and it's unusually busy around Hawaii because not only of El Nino, but the water is very warm all around the eastern and central Pacific. Now, as far as the heat waves are concerned, this is kind of the pattern that we expect during a developing El Nino in summer. We expect to be hot in the west and in the south, not so hot in the Great Lakes and Northeast, and that's kind of panning out so far.
1: Thanks, Jonathan. Jonathan Erdman, senior meteorologist at the Weather Channel. 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Just do a search for This Morning with Gordon Deal. 20 minutes now in front of the hour. Coming up next, why Darth Vader spoke at a city council meeting in San Diego.
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2: Thanks for spending time with us. Welcome into Friday. It is time now for the mic drop with this morning's Mike Gavin.
3: Good morning. Well, we said yesterday that even though we're not experienced criminals here, there are a few rules of common sense that someone who's committed a crime should probably follow if they don't want to get caught. Today's lesson, make sure that your getaway vehicle has enough fuel in it. This is a dirt bike rider leading police on a chase through the streets of Los Angeles this week, pulled over to get gas. As seen on TV helicopter video, the rider stops at the station, appears to use a payment app on his phone, and he starts to pump the gas. However, he has to cut his refuel short as police begin to close in, and he drives off with the hose still attached to the bike. He's then seen talking to someone on the phone while riding off, and later he picks up a gallon jug presumably filled with gasoline that was left for him in a park. All these hijinks aside, it was only a matter of time before his luck or fuel ran out, and he was eventually stopped and arrested.
2: Do we think he called ahead
3: That's
2: to have
3: what it
2: that
3: seems like.
2: Gallon of gas delivered at the park?
3: I mean, how else, I guess, would have gotten there? Unless someone was watching on TV and was kind of being sympathetic to him, maybe, right? And did that. But I'd love it if he called ahead, though, right? And called like a lifeline or something and said, yo, hey, I'm going to be heading through the park. Can you leave me some gas?
2: Yeah. Does DoorDash do that? Or Uber Eats?
3: Right.
2: Can you drop a gallon of gas off at, bench number two at this particular park?
3: Yeah, crazy. And then he sort of like haphazardly kind of tried to pour that gas into the tank. So that could have been extremely dangerous as well.
2: That's crazy.
3: Yeah. And,
2: wow.
3: And all of this, he was eventually caught because, again, the helicopter's flying overhead.
2: Yeah.
3: These guys always get caught eventually. I don't know how they think they're going to get away.
2: That would be my last place I think I'd ever want to get into some sort of chase with police.
3: Yeah.
2: L.A.
3: In L.A. Oh,
2: just
3: yeah.
2: Because the helicopters are everywhere. Yeah.
3: They know how to do this. And in L.A., they know how to chase people down. Right.
2: It's years worth of YouTube watching on YouTube if you want to see car chases.
3: Yes. Or, and we know that police are certainly fans of surveillance cameras, helping to catch criminals like this guy. Someone else who would like to see more cameras in public spaces, Darth Vader. Despite growing backlash to the installation of flock cameras around the country, a man dressed as the Star Wars villain made an appearance at a San Diego council meeting this week to make an impassioned, tongue-in-cheek plea for more surveillance of the population on behalf of him and his master.
4: The Emperor is a fan of flock, and we must continue utilizing flock technologies so that we can follow and surveil the rebel scum as they move from playground to playground, from playground to pool, from pool to gymnasium.
3: Luke Skywalker's father later added, "We've given too much money to our libraries, too much money to our parks. We need police to have more money and more money for the Emperor to rule over the entire universe." Eventually wrapping up with, "This technology is a necessary force."
2: Rebel scum. Wow. Yeah. Did he try to mimic the accent too? Is that what he was trying to do?
3: Yeah. I love the best part of this is that when they called him up to the podium, they said, "All right, Darth Vader, it's your turn to speak now."
2: They introduced him.
3: Darth Vader. I guess you don't have to give your real name.
2: Yeah.
3: I guess you could just write down any name, perhaps for anonymity's sake.
2: Wow.
3: And Darth Vader, it's your turn now. That was the funny part.
2: I think I've been to like a couple of local council or board of ed meetings in my town. I always have to state, name and address.
3: Yeah. I don't know.
2: What would Darth Vader list? I don't know. He came to New Jersey.
3: Death Star.
2: Thank you, Mike. 13 minutes now in front of the hour on This Morning, America's First News.
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0: Nick Rowe. And yes, I told you so.
1: Here's your updated 570 WNEX forecast. A fairly quiet early morning across much of the region, and that'll set us up for a very nice Friday with highs slightly above average, getting well into the 80s with an abundance of sunshine. And then we'll see a possibility of some showers and storms at times here over the next several days. They really don't look to be all that great of chances, as no significant storm systems are expected, as we'll just see some passing weak disturbances across the region, which could spark a spotty shower or storm at times. And as for high temperatures, they're going to be right where they should be here for late August, or just slightly above, into the low to mid 80s here most days. The low temperatures also going to be quite consistent here over the next several days, getting down to the upper 50s to low 60s for the most part.
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5: Advancing the conversation, identifying trends, and informing the world. 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
6: Thanks for spending time with us. What makes a state fun? For some, it means beaches, amusement parks, outdoor activities. For others, it's a vibrant nightlife, live music, restaurants. A new WalletHub ranking looked at all 50 states to determine which offer the most opportunities for entertainment and recreation without breaking the bank. The analysis compared states across 26 metrics. California claimed the top spot, followed by Florida and Illinois. Nevada and New York rounded out the top five. At the bottom of the ranking, West Virginia came in last place behind Mississippi and Vermont. Florida ranked first nationally for restaurants, amusement parks, shocker, arcades, and music festivals per capita. The number three spot for Illinois was boosted by having one of the strongest nightlife showings in the country, ranking second in that category. WalletHub also pointed to the state's restaurants, movie theaters, and golf courses. 8 minutes in front of the hour on This Morning. Once again, here's Nicole Murray.
5: And now, the three big things you need to know. Number one.
7: Treasury Secretary Scott Bessent says the Trump administration's plan to crush Iran's economy will likely negate the need for the U.S. to wage major military operations.
8: You know, I see lots of reports that said, oh, well, this has never worked. It does work because we have a combination. It is a 1-2 punch. We have the blockade, and we are going to have the toughest sanctions in history.
7: He was on CNBC. Oil prices went higher after Bessent's comments.
5: Number two.
7: The FBI says it has stopped what could have been a deadly attack. A woman has been charged with providing support to a terrorist group after she was accused of plotting an ISIS-inspired attack on the New York Capitol in Albany. First Assistant U.S. Attorney John Sarcone.
9: As alleged, this defendant was radicalized online and spread messages of hate and violence against the American people.
7: Police say 35-year-old Jessica Bowie had pledged allegiance to ISIS and asked for help learning to make explosives.
5: Number three.
7: The National Transportation Safety Board is updating its investigation into Wednesday's collision between a Pennsylvania State Police helicopter and a Cessna airplane in Carlisle. Officials say the smaller aircraft made unusual movements while approaching the airport.
10: We are looking at three things. We're looking at the human being, the man, the machine, the environment.
7: That was aviation accident investigator Aaron McCarter. Tennessee authorities are investigating after a drug mix-up at a Nashville hospital caused patients to experience complications during what should have been routine surgeries. Officials at Ascension St. Thomas Midtown said the hospital immediately self-reported to state regulators and launched an investigation last Friday. Walmart said it is using the $2.9 billion in tariff refunds to lower prices as consumers experience affordability issues due to higher inflation. The retailer also reported that its operating income in the second quarter rose nearly 30% compared to a year ago. Not sure about grabbing that beer? You're not alone. A new Gallup survey says that the number of Americans who say they drink alcohol sits at 54% for the second consecutive year.
6: All right. Still in the majority.
7: Right? Like, can't relate.
6: We're kind of losing ground, though.
7: Yeah. It seems like health concerns are the biggest reason I hear people say why they give up alcohol. Yeah. But
6: I try for that whole moderation thing.
7: You're doing a great job. You know,
6: well, we'll find out.
7: Yeah, very true.
6: See how long I live. 6 minutes now in front of the hour.
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4: Thanks for being with us. Scientists who discovered a new ground snake on an island off Australia have named it after Slash, the guitarist with the rock band Guns N' Roses. In a news release from the Field Museum, researchers say the ground snake was discovered in New Guinea. Slash's ground snake is non-venomous and does not pose a threat to humans. Photos of the snake show a simple scale pattern, dark brown in color with a tan underbelly. In a statement, the 61-year-old Slash wrote, "As a longtime herpophile, I'm extremely honored and humbled." The Field Museum credits the musician as a lifelong reptile lover and avid supporter of zoos and museums. Slash's love of reptiles has occasionally also inspired his musical choices. He formed the rock supergroup Slash's Snake Pit in 1994, which included members of Guns N' Roses, Alice in Chains, and Jellyfish. That'll do it for this hour. For Nicole Murray and Mike Gavin, I'm Gordon Deal. 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

0: This is my day. God has given me this day to use as I will. I can waste it or use it for good. What I do today is very important because I'm exchanging a day of my life for it. When tomorrow comes, this day will be gone forever, leaving something in its place. May God, who gave me this day, also give me the wisdom to know how to live it, to be directed, to add good to it, not evil. May the life, which He also gave me, be well spent.
1: It doesn't just raise the bar, it is the bar. It's 5 o'clock.

0: What went wrong?
1: I'm Dave Anthony, Fox News. That's the question for investigators the day after a small plane crashed in western Alaska.
2: At a remote radar site, killing everyone on board. Two pilots, six passengers were on that plane. This incident happened at Cape Newenham, and the jet took off from Anchorage. Cause of this crash being investigated by the FAA and the NTSB.
1: Fox's Todd Pyro, the U.S. Army Corps of Engineers, chartered that flight, put out a statement that two of the eight people killed were Army Corps employees. Hours after announcing a plan, he called Economic D-Day to put a financial hurt on Iran President Trump, went on ABC radio telling his former lawyer Michael Cohen's show,
3: "The Navy's gone, the Air Force is gone, the leadership is gone. Part of the problem is so many of the leaders are gone. It's not easy to make a deal. Nobody knows who's leading."
1: This says talks are stalled over Iran's nuclear program and Strait of Hormuz shipping. A Pentagon casualty count since the conflict with Iran started shows, in addition to 14 American deaths, more than 750 troops have been wounded. Some troops have been deployed in this conflict are getting a much-talked-about break. Fox's Peter Ducey.
4: American sailors aboard the USS Abraham Lincoln are finally starting a 13,000-mile, month-long journey back home to San Diego. They're being replaced in the Arabian Sea by the USS George Washington after a deployment that lasted 9 months instead of an expected six, leading to complaints about quality of life and food aboard.
1: A New York woman is behind bars facing terror charges. She's accused of plotting to bomb the state capitol in Albany.
5: Her name, Jessica Bowie, a 35-year-old Albany resident who converted to Islam 5 years ago, now charged with starting her plot last month. Prosecutors say Bowie bought items to build a bomb at a nearby Home Depot, including getting nails, and she planned

0: And to put the bomb inside a DoorDash bag.
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3: 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You're a personal astrophysicist.
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1: The defense could rest its case today at Lindsey Clancy's trial. The Massachusetts mother accused of murdering her three kids, but using an insanity defense.
13: The defense is arguing that Lindsey Clancy was hearing voices that told her to kill herself and her children, and therefore she was going through a postpartum psychosis temporary that caused her to kill her children. She did not know what she was doing was wrong.
1: That's Fox's Brian Yenis outside the court in Plymouth. In Texas, a new judge is on the Carmelo Anthony case, considering whether the convicted murderer should get a new trial in the killing of another student, Austin Metcalf, at a high school track meet.
14: Carmelo Anthony's trial attorney, Mike Howard, testifying Austin Metcalf had a history of fights and previously spray-painted racist and anti-Semitic graffiti. Details, he says, were not presented to the jury. Prosecutors say Anthony's girlfriend told a school administrator she was scared of him and that he allegedly texted her a photo of a knife, saying, "I'm low-key on the verge." Defense attorneys argue recently recused Collin County Judge John Roach's strict courtroom rules and improper jury instructions resulted in Anthony not having a fair trial, succeeding in having Roach removed from the case this week. 19-year-old Anthony was convicted in June of fatally stabbing Metcalf at a 2025 track meet, sentenced to 35 years in prison. He's maintained he was acting in self-defense. Kristen Goodwin, Fox News.
1: The U.S. and Canada keep talking after President Trump delayed big new tariffs set to go into effect this week.
15: Canada is looking for the U.S. to ease tariffs on vehicles built north of the border, as well as aluminum and steel as part of a deal. A possible agreement could also end a Canadian ban on imports and sales of U.S.-made beer, wine, and other spirits. Just this week, President Trump postponed until Saturday tariffs of up to 50% on Canadian goods. Grinnell Scott.

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5: Terror avoided. Good morning, I'm Gordon Deal, along with Nicole Murray, on this Friday, August 21st. Glad you could be with us. Here's what's up this hour.
6: The FBI says it's prevented an attack on the Capitol building in Albany, New York, by arresting a woman who supported ISIS.
5: All eight people aboard a charter plane have been killed after it crashed at a remote military radar site in western Alaska.
6: The USS George Washington has arrived in the Middle East to replace the sea-weary crew of the Abraham Lincoln.
5: And Gen Z having awkward experiences when splitting the restaurant bill.
7: It's not a Gen Z thing to have problems with people not paying you back on time. The difference is that because Gen Z has grown up with all of these payment apps like Zelle and Venmo, it's made it very easy to ask your friends immediately after they like digest something to pay them back for the money that you spotted them.
5: Amanda Yen at Business Insider on Gen Zers nickel and diming each other through payment apps. Treasury Secretary Scott Bessent describes the latest approach with Iran as a 1-2 punch with not only its naval blockade of Iranian ports, but also what he calls the toughest sanctions in history. He says that would lessen the need for new major military operations. Bessent's comments yesterday followed President Trump's warning a day earlier of economic consequences against any country that provided any type of lifeline to Iran.
8: You insist on doing business with them, either transferring money, buying their oil, they're doing seaborne ship transfers, then the U.S. Treasury and the U.S. government, they will put its full might and force toward enforcing against you.
5: When asked if the United States could target China, Bessent said, many conversations like this were best in private. Separately, military officials say the aircraft carrier USS George Washington has made it to the Arabian Sea, where it will replace the Abraham Lincoln, which has been in the Middle East since November. Eight people have been killed in western Alaska after their charter plane crashed at a remote military radar site. We get more from this morning's Mike Gavin.
9: The U.S. military said a Cessna 441 departed Ted Stevens Anchorage International Airport yesterday and was headed to Cape Newenham Long Range Radar Site Airport, where it went down. The facility is about 450 miles west-southwest of Anchorage. Alaskan Command said the team was carrying out a vital mission in a demanding environment. It did not specify what kind of mission. The radar site is managed by the Pacific Air Force's Regional Support Center. The facility in Cape Newenham is part of a network of remote radar sites that track aircraft in Alaska's airspace and along its borders. Gordon.
5: Thank you, Mike. Clint Johnson, Alaska Region Chief for the National Transportation Safety Board, said that two pilots and six passengers were on board. The plane was a civilian contracted aircraft. Federal authorities have charged a woman from New York with providing support to the ISIS terrorist group after she was accused of plotting an attack on the Capitol building in Albany. The FBI says 35-year-old Jessica Bowie of Albany swore her allegiance to ISIS and once wrote, "Praise be to Allah for September 11th. The complaint alleges that Bowie communicated over the past 30 days with an FBI source posing as an ISIS facilitator, telling the source she wanted to destroy as much of the building as possible and kill the senators while they were meeting. Authorities also say she asked for help learning to make explosives. One of the confidential sources gave Bowie $200 to purchase bomb-making materials, which she is alleged to have done earlier this month at a Home Depot. First Assistant U.S. Attorney John Sarcone.
10: As alleged, this defendant was radicalized online and spread messages.

0: messages of hate and violence against the American people.
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7: Thanks for spending time with us. Welcome into Friday. A new generation of young progressive Democrats could enter Congress next year with a deeply personal connection to the economic issues at the center of their campaigns and a desire to make those policy items a bigger part of the party's agenda. It's a story by Sudiksha Kochi, congressional reporter at The Hill. Sudiksha, what have you put together?
8: So a lot of young progressive Democrats who are running for Congress, you know, have really been eyeing affordability at the center of their agenda. You know, it's something that they have personal experience with, they have personal stake with, whether it's housing, whether it's not being able to afford health care. And so it's definitely something that they want to be able to really push on if they get elected to Congress. And so it's going to be interesting to see, you know, what sort of different vision they have compared to the senior Democrats on these economic issues that a lot of voters have been talking about and has really been the main concern in the 2026 midterms.
7: What are they campaigning on specifically, if anything, here?
8: Yeah, some of the main things that they've been campaigning on is universal health care for all. That's definitely something a lot of these candidates have been campaigning on. Another thing they've been campaigning on is housing vouchers, emergency rental assistance, especially to help out, you know, homeless people who haven't been able to afford a home. They've been advocating for universal child care, stronger worker protection rights. And so these are all things, you know, they're taking a very progressive approach to try to get these policies through. And it's obviously something that Democrats have been working on in Congress, but have not been able to make much progress on, I would say, in a Republican trifecta.
7: Yeah. All right. So has paying for all this come up at all?
8: Yeah. So I guess the one thing I would say about that is that it is kind of going to be interesting to see how younger Democrats kind of bring this agenda forward with more senior members of the caucus, as well as more moderate members. You know, obviously, they would have a different vision of how to carry this forward just because, you know, they would want to take a more bipartisan approach, risk being too partisan. But I would say younger members, you know, very much have similar ideas to a lot of senior members of the caucus in terms of, you know, making sure that all of these drug prices are fair and making sure that Americans are paying less at the pump. And so I would say there definitely we could see a clash with senior members of the caucus, Democratic leadership. But I would also expect there to be a lot of bipartisan and also a lot of cooperation between really both parties and both members of the caucus on dealing with these issues.
7: We're speaking with Sudiksha Kochi, congressional reporter at The Hill. Her story is called Young Democrats Eye Congress with affordability at the top of their agenda. Explain some of the youth movement we've seen in the primary so far.
8: Yeah, some of the youth movements we've seen, we've definitely seen a lot of incumbents being ousted in the primaries. So, for instance, you know, you had Dara Liza Avila Chavelier defeating Representative Espeliot in New York's 13th congressional district, which was very interesting. You also had 29-year-old Melet Quiros ousting 15-term incumbent Representative Diana DeGette in Colorado's 1st congressional district primary, which was also a very interesting race. And then you've also had a lot of other younger progressive candidates who have run for the first time in primaries and that are winning, including Claire Valdez. You know, she was also a very interesting one. And you also have 31-year-old Angela Gonzalez-Torres winning California's 34th congressional district primary. And so we've definitely seen a lot of younger candidates kind of take the reins here. And I think it kind of shows a broader movement in the Democratic Party of voters wanting fresh blood. You know, they want a fresh new vision in Congress. They want younger candidates. And it's definitely a shift from what we saw in 2024.
7: Yeah. Explain, though, the realities of Congress that some of them may face.
8: Yeah, some of the realities they will face will definitely be a lot of the procedural rules. You know, one of the biggest things that younger members will have to understand

0: norms, procedures, and rules to get bills through. And so these are some of the big things that they're going to have to learn and really adapt to when they get to Congress. And it's not just kind of like a free for all, I can do whatever I want. You know, there are procedures and rules that they're going to have to go through in order to understand, you know, how a bill becomes law and what they can do to get their ideas across the table.
1: Thanks, Sadiksha. Sadiksha Kochi, congressional reporter at The Hill. 20 minutes now after the hour on This Morning, America's First News. Here's Nicole Murray.
2: And now, the three big things you need to know. Number one.
3: Treasury Secretary Scott Bessent said the United States will impose the toughest sanctions in history on Iran, a move he suggested would lessen the need for new major military operations.
4: And we are going to squash the economy of this murderous regime, which that will curtail their ability to project power through their proxies.
3: Oil prices rose following Bessent's interview on CNBC.
2: Number two.
3: The military says a charter aircraft carrying eight people has crashed at a remote military radar site in western Alaska, killing all on board. It is not clear what mission the group was conducting. Yesterday's collision happened at Cape Newenham Long Range Radar Site Airport.
2: Number three.
3: Police say a man accused of terrorizing over a dozen people in Philadelphia while wearing a Chucky-style Halloween mask has been identified and may have fled the state. Police Captain Jason Smith.
5: And part of the reason we are here is to ask for people who have been victimized by Zymeer Hughes to come forward. We want their cases too.
3: Police added that Hughes is wanted on both felony and misdemeanor charges. A Massachusetts judge says that Lindsey Clancy's murder trial will likely have closing arguments early next week. The 36-year-old has pleaded not guilty to first-degree murder in the deaths of her three children, citing postpartum psychosis. Officials say ICE has arrested the boat captain charged with a crash that killed two in the New York Harbor earlier this month. The Justice Department has charged 46-year-old Manuel Hernandez Umana with misconduct and neglect. Investigators allege the boat he was driving was over capacity, which led to it overturning. Summer work for teens may soon be a thing of the past. The Pew Research Center reports that only roughly 35% of Gen Zers were employed with a summer gig this season.
1: What are they doing?
3: Not much, apparently. Not working, that's for sure. I've kind of missed, like, the summer gigs as a kid. Like, wouldn't you want to experience that?
1: Oh, that simplicity? Yeah, having, like, very little responsibility on the job?
3: Well, like, yeah. My thing when I was in high school and college was serving. So there was also, like, a social aspect. Like, you made friends with customers. You made friends with employees. Went out after work. Like, they're missing all of that.
1: Well, that's why they have no social skills, right?
3: Yeah, that makes a lot of sense.
1: Or money. 22 minutes after the hour.

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0: Trips update. This October, we have two fall foliage flyaways. In early October, we're headed to Boston and we'll run around for 8 days in the New England states exploring fall foliage. And then in later October, we're headed to Atlanta so we can take in the...
1: It's that time of year again. You know what I'm talking about. When you're just driving along and all of a sudden...
2: Oh, dear.
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0: Thanks for spending time with us. Welcome into Friday. Venmo and Zelle may have made bill splitting math easier, but they haven't made etiquette any clearer. Here's Amanda Zen, Senior Associate Newsletter Editor at Business Insider. Amanda, what's going on?
1: On the one hand, Gen Z is dealing with what has been a problem from time immemorial, right? Like, it's not a Gen Z thing to have problems with people not paying you back on time. The difference is that because Gen Z has grown up with all of these payment apps like Zelle and Venmo, it's made it very easy to ask your friends immediately after they like digest something to pay them back for the money that you spotted them.
0: Right.
1: The issue is not necessarily the fact that you can split the money so evenly, like down to the cent. The issue is that should you be asking for your friend to contribute, you know, for example, 25 cents for half an avocado that they took out of your fridge? And that's where the etiquette gets a little bit dicey and the relationships start to get strained because not everyone agrees on what is an even split.
0: Yeah. Boy, you had a couple of anecdotes in your piece that just blew my mind. The first one, explain it. This Joanne Wong, she like goes out for her 21st birthday, supposedly with just her friend. Then that friend's boyfriend tags along and things kind of went sideways.
1: She went out to this birthday dinner that her friend invited her to, right? So the friend was the one who was saying like, hey, Joanne, let's go out to dinner because it's your birthday. We can celebrate it. Joanne thought, as you know, there was a poll that was done by Cash App that found that 48% of Gen Zers think that when one person ordered significantly more at a dinner, you should pay only for what you ordered for, right? So if like you ordered 40% of the dishes and your friend ordered 60% and you only ate what you ordered, then you should pay 40% of the bill and they should pay 60%. Joanne seems to think that, you know, this dinner is going to follow along that way as well. When the boyfriend tags along and suddenly she's going out to dinner with two other people, the friend and the boyfriend, she says, start ordering appetizers that she cannot eat because she is allergic to them. Then the friend and the boyfriend also order two more drinks than Joanne has. And at the end of the dinner, which, by the way, is ostensibly to celebrate her birthday, yeah, she gets a Venmo request from her new friend for an even three-way split.
0: Jeez.
1: And Joanne is like, what is going on here? So she ends up texting the friend and she's like, hey, I don't think it's fair for

0: serve me to split the bill evenly. You guys ordered oysters and shellfish, and I have a shellfish allergy, and you also got two more cocktails. And the friend makes up an excuse about, oh, I'm bad with math. I'll just send you an itemized receipt and you can like figure out what you owe me, right? And Joanne, she's now an MBA candidate at the Wharton School of Business, which is like the best business school in the country. So she's not bad at math. She's able to puzzle out how much she can repay her.
1: Right.
0: And, you know, in this instance, she didn't lose the friendship over that, but you know, as I've talked to an etiquette expert who told me that oftentimes these like little tiffs around paying the bill can often work as like values checks with your friends. When you're already disagreeing about like what's fair to split the bill, it might be a sign that maybe your values are not aligned with your friends.
1: So give us some tips here. What do the etiquette experts say about this?
0: So the etiquette expert I spoke to, her name is Micah Meyer. She told me that the number one thing you can do to avoid this kind of tension that comes around splitting the bill is just to talk in advance about what you plan to do. So if you're inviting someone else to dinner, make it known, like, hey, like, is it cool if we split the bill, or is it cool if we just like get what we order?
1: Thanks, Amanda. Amanda Yen, senior associate newsletter editor at Business Insider. 30 minutes now after the hour on This Morning, America's First News.
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3: Good night, everyone, and welcome to the news. Federal officials say new Department of Justice funding will help Iowa schools identify potential threats before violence occurs and give prosecutors more resources to combat fraud and other crimes. Iowa AG Brenna Byrd joined U.S. Associate Attorney General Stanley Woodward this week for a public safety roundtable with state and local law enforcement leaders. Among the new grants is funding for school crisis intervention programs. Iowa Department of Public Safety Commissioner Steve Bayen says the program will help schools assess students showing signs of emotional distress or potential violent behavior. He says educators are getting better at identifying students in crisis, but determining whether a student needs counseling or poses a serious public safety risk remains a challenge. The new behavioral assessment program will launch during the upcoming school year through the governor's School Safety Bureau. The state is also receiving $4 million to investigate Medicaid fraud and other financial crimes. Officials say Iowa has received more than $60 million in Department of Justice public safety funding over the past decade. And a Cedar Rapids woman is facing multiple felony charges after investigators say she stole more than $25,000 from an elderly hospice care resident while working at an assisted living facility. Police say 39-year-old Candace Claiborne is accused of forging checks from a resident's bank account at Evergreen Estates, taking more than $25,800 between late December and mid-February. According to court documents, investigators reviewed bank surveillance video that allegedly showed Claiborne filling out checks to herself on two separate occasions before cashing them. Authorities also allege Claiborne used the victim's personal information to establish and pay an electric utility account after the woman had died. The case remains under review as it moves through the Iowa court system. From the WNAX Nighttime News Desk, I'm Chloe Beltrand.
4: Ladies and gentlemen, this is a WNAX Trips update. We still have some open seats for our New England Fall Foliage Flyaway. 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
6: Fox News, I'm CJ Papa. A military charter aircraft with eight people on board crashes in western Alaska at a remote radar site,
7: killing everyone on board. Two pilots, six passengers were on that plane. This incident happened at Cape Newenham, and the jet took off from Anchorage. Cause of this crash being investigated by the FAA and the NTSB.
6: Fox's Todd Pyro reporting the U.S. Army Corps of Engineers confirming it chartered the flight, and two of its employees on board are dead. The defense in the Lindsey Clancy trial could rest its case today. She's the Massachusetts mother accused of killing her three little kids. There's no indication she will testify. President Trump travels to South Carolina today to boost the campaign of interim Senator Darlene Graham ahead of Tuesday's special primary runoff election. She faces Congressman Ralph Norman. The winner heads to the November.

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4: Thanks for spending time with us. Welcome into Friday, August 21st. Gordon Deal with Nicole Murray. Some of our top stories and headlines. A woman from Albany, New York has been arrested for planning to bomb the state capitol building. Eight people killed on a charter flight that crashed at a remote military site in western Alaska. Ayesha Wahab, a progressive Democratic state senator in California, has defeated a centrist Democrat in a special election to replace disgraced Congressman Eric Swalwell. Two hijackings of tanker ships in 4 days by Somali pirates, and the man in Georgia who rescued an American flag from the side of a highway. That story in about 20 minutes. Reaching our new milestone of $40 trillion in government debt carries symbolic weight, but isn't by itself economically significant. Here's Matt Grossman, economics reporter at the Wall Street Journal. Matt, explain.
5: Well, there are a few different ways to measure this. The headline number is $40 trillion, which is obviously a huge number. It's kind of hard to imagine just how big that is. Some of that money the government owes to itself in a way, because some of that government debt is in the form of bonds that are owned by the Social Security Trust Fund. So that's kind of the government owing itself money. And if you net that out, it's closer to $32 trillion. Obviously still a huge number. But this number keeps going up, and that's kind of the bottom line. It's really focusing more and more attention on the fact that we just don't have a good path out of this debt that just keeps building up.
4: Yeah. So, you know, the simpleton in me says, yeah, all you have to do is cut spending and the debt goes down because the deficit will be more manageable, right? We'll have more money coming in than going out, blah, blah, blah. But explain why kind of meaningful cuts here to government spending are so difficult.
5: Yeah, that could absolutely be part of the solution. I mean, I think that's what the Trump administration had in mind with that DOGE program last year, that if we can kind of find the smart cuts in the federal government, we could get more on the right track. The issue is that the kind of spending that you're thinking about there in terms of salaries to government workers and, you know, programs that, you know, national parks and air traffic control is really only a very small part of spending. The vast majority of it are things like Medicare payments, Social Security payments, and those are much harder to adjust. They're not in the annual budget. It's a long-standing program that economists call non-discretionary spending. It's not something that the government has a choice about year to year. It's a long-term commitment to citizens. And of course, that would be just a huge political firestorm if there was any attempt to cut Social Security benefits or change Medicare. So that's where it really becomes a pretty stubborn problem.
4: We're speaking with Matt Grossman, economics reporter at the Wall Street Journal. The story is called U.S. Debt Just Topped $40 Trillion. How we got here. It was never this bad, right? I mean, it wasn't that long ago where we actually ran a surplus budget-wise.
5: Yeah, that's right. So at the end of the Clinton administration, there were a few years of surplus. Shouldn't say a few years. It might have been one or two. But, you know, the tide has turned. The Great Recession was a very expensive period. So was the COVID pandemic. And of course, when there's a recession, tax revenue usually goes down as well. Usually after the recession ends, we kind of get more on track, at least we used to. More recently, even in times when the economy is, you know, growing pretty steadily, we're still running these really big budget deficits. So that's one reason the problem continues to get worse.
4: Yeah. And explain how the two are connected there in kind of economics 101.
5: Yeah, sure. So the debt, that $40 trillion number, is basically the accumulation of debt.

0: after year. So when you have a budget deficit in a given year, that means for those 12 months, the federal government is not earning as much revenue as it is spending. And so you end the year with some debt, and then the next year, if there's another deficit, the amount of that deficit just adds to the debt that you accumulated the previous year. So we've had, continuous deficits for most of the 21st century so far, and that's why you see the debt growing larger year after year.
1: And who holds that debt, Matt?
0: Yeah, it's mostly public investors. So some of it's owned by foreign countries. I should say that if I could explain how this works a bit, the Treasury borrows money by selling bonds, Treasury bonds. Anyone can buy them. Many are owned by investors in foreign countries or even foreign governments. But a lot of American investors own them as well. You might have bought savings bonds at some point in your life. When you buy a bond like that, you're effectively lending money to the government. So it's a viewed as a very safe investment. The government, continues to pay people back, and that hasn't been a problem. But of course, to do so, the government's now kind of on this treadmill where it has to borrow more to pay back what it already owes and to pay interest on the debt that it already owes.
1: Thanks, Matt. Matt Grossman, economics reporter at the Wall Street Journal. 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
8: Thanks for being with us. Welcome into Friday. It's time now for the Mic Drop with this morning's Mike Gavin.
9: Good morning. Well, we have a couple stories with more than a little ick to talk about today. Let's start in New Jersey, where a woman lost her wedding ring in one of the worst places you can imagine, the toilet of a commuter train. Julie Angela Cola never thought she'd see her wedding ring again after she accidentally flushed it down the toilet on a New Jersey transit train. She says she was riding the rails back in July, and when she went to the bathroom, didn't realize she'd taken off her wedding ring. Then she tossed everything in the toilet and flushed. Julie told two of the conductors on the train, and they took down all of her information, pledging to help, but they also told her it was a long shot. Maintenance workers quickly realized that they had to move fast, since the longer the bathroom was used, the worse it was going to get. The train car was taken into the shop, the toilet tank was open, and Julie's ring was eventually found. After being thoroughly disinfected, Julie was able to claim the ring at Penn Station in New York.
8: Wow. At least to me, at least this was like an isolated bathroom facility. Like, she hadn't thrown it out in the kitchen garbage and then it was taken away by the sanitation workers, brought to a trash transfer station where she may have had to comb through tons of garbage to find it.
9: Yes. Easier to find, yes, but no less gross, though.
8: No, I get that. And then I think if I'm feeling this correctly, I'm a little disappointed with the reaction from the New Jersey Transit workers. Who are like, it's a long shot. We'll help you. Like, I would have stayed on that train, stayed in the same car as the bathroom.
9: Yeah.
8: And just waited it out. Like, okay, how does this work? Where do you dump it? How is it siphoned?
9: Yeah.
8: And I want to be there to get my ring.
9: I think they were trying to manage expectations, but she did say they were very helpful.
8: Okay.
9: They were very helpful. They really tried their best.
8: Okay.
9: So, I was actually a little disappointed they weren't a little more gruff with her, because that's my typical interaction with New Jersey Transit workers, and they're in my family. I know them well. Mm. And that's my typical interaction. So I was a little disappointed that she didn't get more of the New Jersey Transit treatments.
8: Good luck, lady.
9: That the rest of us get when we ask questions on the train.
8: Fair enough.
9: And after taking the train from Penn Station to Manhattan out to Queens now, and we have a bizarre story coming from the stadium that the New York Mets play in. Viral video shows what appears to be an animal lurking beneath the stands at Citi Field, pawing for discarded peanut shells. The clip was recorded during the Mets Wednesday afternoon game, and you can see fans having some fun with what was likely a raccoon reaching its paw through a hole in the concrete, attempting to pull up peanut shells and whatever else it could get its hands on down into its lair. The family who took the video seemed amused by the raccoon and even served it a hot dog, placing the franc near the hole for the animal to grab. Some social media commenters thought maybe it was the Seattle Mariners' new mascot, Jimothy, making a trip to the East Coast. Others felt sorry for the animal, since despite the bounty of ballpark food, it still has to watch the Mets.
8: Yes. Poor raccoon.
9: But at least it's fall, which is what all of us do when we go to Mets games, right?
8: Yeah.
9: And terrible baseball, but they have great food there. So you fill up on whatever you can get your hands on.

0: Hands on.
1: If that raccoon is forced to watch the Mets, I bet it was really after a beer, not so much the peanut shells.
0: Yeah, right? Yeah, true. It was like, when send me down some alcohol, please.
1: It's a creepy-looking video. Thank you, Mike. 13 minutes now in front of the hour. On This Morning, America's First News.
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3: Here's your updated 570 WNAX forecast. Sunshine today with our highs in the mid to upper 80s throughout South Dakota, the mid to upper 80s throughout Nebraska, the upper 80s throughout Iowa, and the lower to mid 80s throughout southwestern Minnesota. Some spotty rain showers possible overnight tonight, otherwise staying mostly clear with our lows in the lower 60s throughout South Dakota, the lower 60s throughout Nebraska, the lower 60s throughout Iowa, and the upper 50s and lower 60s throughout southwestern Minnesota. Sunshine on Saturday with our highs in the mid 80s throughout South Dakota, the lower to mid 80s throughout Nebraska, the upper 70s and lower 80s throughout Iowa, and the upper 70s and lower 80s throughout southwestern Minnesota. Staying clear over Saturday night with our lows in the upper 50s and lower 60s throughout South Dakota, the upper 50s and lower 60s throughout Nebraska, the mid to upper 50s throughout Iowa, and the mid to upper 50s throughout southwestern Minnesota. Some spotty showers into Sunday, otherwise sunny with our highs in the upper 70s and lower 80s throughout the region, and rain Sunday night. I'm meteorologist Kara Foster on 570 WNAX. Currently it's 63 degrees.
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7: Thanks for spending time with us. And welcome into Friday. What makes a state fun? For some, it means beaches, amusement parks, and outdoor adventures. For others, it's a vibrant nightlife, live music, restaurants, maybe family-friendly attractions. A new Wallet Hub ranking looked at all 50 states to determine which offer the most opportunities for entertainment and recreation without breaking the bank. California claimed the top spot, followed by Florida and Illinois. Nevada and New York rounded out the top five. At the bottom of the ranking, West Virginia came in last behind Mississippi and Vermont. Florida ranked first nationally for restaurants, amusement parks, no surprise, arcades, and music festivals per capita. The number three spot for Illinois, boosted by having one of the strongest nightlife showings in the country, plus its golf courses. 8 minutes in front of the hour on this morning. Once again, here's Nicole Murray.
8: And now, the three big things you need to know. Number one.
9: Treasury Secretary Scott Bessent says the Trump administration's plan to crush Iran's economy will likely negate the need for the U.S. to wage major military operations.
10: I see lots of reports that said, oh, well, this has never worked. It does work because we have a combination. It is a 1-2 punch. We have the blockade, and we are going to have the toughest sanctions in history.
9: He was on CNBC. Oil prices went higher after Bessent's comments.
8: Number two.
9: The FBI says it has stopped what could have been a deadly attack. A woman has been charged with providing support to a terrorist group after she was accused of plotting an ISIS-inspired attack on the New York Capitol in Albany. Special agent in charge, Greg Tremoroli.
11: She said, quote, I want to destroy as much of the building as possible and kill the senators while they are meeting.
9: Police say 35-year-old Jessica Bowie had pledged allegiance to ISIS and asked for help learning how to make explosives.
8: Number three.
9: The National Transportation Safety Board is updating its investigation into Wednesday's collision between a Pennsylvania State Police helicopter and a Cessna airplane in Carlisle. Officials say the smaller aircraft made unusual movements while approaching the airport.
12: We do have witnesses that state that he was working on his aircraft. He was conducting maintenance on it. I'm not saying the maintenance had anything to do with it. That was just one of the factors. And then the pilot flew down south for a few hours to conduct some training.
9: That was aviation accident investigator Aaron McCarter. Tennessee authorities are investigating after a drug mix-up at a Nashville hospital caused patients to experience complications during what should have been routine surgeries. Officials at Ascension St. Thomas Midtown said the hospital immediately self-reported to state regulators and launched an investigation last Friday. U.S. officials have announced that the USS Abraham Lincoln is leaving the Middle East after a nine-month deployment. Officials had previously voiced concerns regarding deteriorating mental health conditions on board. The Lincoln will be replaced by the USS George Washington, which has arrived in the Arabian Sea. A University of Chicago study finds that marriages that start online have a lower divorce.

0: divorce rate. Here are the numbers. Nearly 6% divorce rate when meeting online versus roughly 8% when meeting offline.
1: What?
0: Yeah.
1: You're cheering? What are you cheering for?
0: I'm not cheering. Just like, yeah, I mean, I believe it, I guess.
1: Weird.
0: I mean, I don't know. Maybe you can sift through candidates more quickly, like maybe. Have better choice kind of thing.
1: I would have lost money if I were betting on that.
0: Yeah. Unexpected, but I see it.
1: Thank you, Nicole. 6 minutes now in front of the hour.
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7: Thanks for joining us. A double amputee wearing a Marine uniform has been captured on video pulling to the side of a highway in Georgia to retrieve a fallen American flag from the grassy roadside. Georgia resident Tony Mullis, a Purple Heart recipient, was traveling with his wife on an interstate near Macon on Monday when he spotted an abandoned U.S. flag in the center median. Mullis, who told Storyful he had both of his legs amputated after an explosion in 2011 during his second tour in Afghanistan as a combat engineer, pulled over to retrieve the flag. He said seeing it there broke his heart because he thought of those who gave everything in order for those colors to fly. The X account that posted the video wrote in the caption, "No hesitation, no waiting for someone else." For Nicole Murray and Mike Gavin, I'm Gordon Deal. 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

0: It's Friday. And I'm just going to be right up front and totally transparent on this Friday. I'm Tim Borman. And I forgot to set my alarms this morning. So I overslept. I might have driven too fast to get to work. My critter watch is a zero. I didn't see anything. Or maybe I was just focused on getting here. Usually by this time of the day, I've got a whole bunch of news put together so I can talk to you about it. This morning, I have a little bit. It's not going to stop me from talking about it, but, you know, if I seem a little bit rattled, that's the story. A good solid hour and 20 late.
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2: The U.S. Army Corps of Engineers chartered the flight. I'm Dave Anthony, Fox News, and two of its employees are among the eight people killed when a small plane crashed in western Alaska and had taken off from Anchorage.
3: Went down near Cape Newenham Long Range Radar Site Airport, about 450 miles west of Anchorage. The site is part of a network of remote radar stations monitoring aircraft in and around Alaska's airspace. The NTSB is investigating.
2: That's Fox's Ted Lindner. A long deployment finally ending for 5,000 sailors and Marines on the USS Abraham Lincoln. Finally heading home after more than 270 days at sea and much publicized reports of mental strain on the crew and worsening conditions on the ship and other aircraft carrier replacing the Lincoln. As President Trump ratchets up financial pressure on Iran with what he calls an economic D-Day. As nuclear and Strait of Hormuz talks remain stalled, the president went on WABC radio again, insisting he had to take action on Iran, telling his ex-lawyer Michael Cohen's show,
4: "They were exactly 2 weeks away from having a nuclear weapon, and that's why I had to do it, because you cannot let them have that kind of a weapon."
2: A New York woman is behind bars. Jessica Bowie is accused of converting to Islam and then plotting an ISIS-inspired terror attack. Fox's Gernal Scott reports the target was the state capitol in Albany.
5: U.S. Attorney John Sarcone said Bowie is charged with providing material support to ISIS.
6: This defendant was radicalized online and spread messages of hate and violence.
5: FBI special agent in charge in Albany, Craig Tremoroli, quoted Bowie's intent to take down the building.
7: "Kill the senators while they're meeting. I want them to lose a lot of important documents as well."
2: There's damage to clean up after storms hit the Mid-Atlantic and East Coast. One person killed in Virginia in a lightning strike. A tornado caused destruction in Dover, Delaware. Another twister did some damage on New York's Long Island, and flooding in New Jersey led the drivers needing water rescues. 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
2: The Trump administration is putting an even tighter squeeze on Cuba after tariff threats cut off most fuel supplies to the country, leading to big shortages there and power outages.
3: The Treasury and State Department say they're ratcheting up new penalties against the leadership of the Cuban Institute of Friendship with the Peoples. Secretary of State Marco Rubio says that institute's been sponsoring a vast subversive network inside the U.S. aimed at radicalizing Americans. He accused the Institute of corrupting Americans with lies, spy tradecraft, and other malfeasance. 9 Cuba-owned mining, metal, and construction companies will also be getting new economic penalties. Jill Nato, Fox News.
2: On Wall Street, there may be a rebound from yesterday's big sell-off. Stock futures are rising almost 200 points for the Dow after the Dow's 700-point plunge. A temporary monument that's been popular in Washington, D.C., honoring the nation's veterans as part of the America 250 celebration, is going to stay there longer. Instead of closing this month as planned, it'll be up until after Veterans Day in November. Also in Washington, they've turned some of the streets into a racetrack.
4: Ahead of Sunday's IndyCar Freedom 250 Grand Prix, drivers spoke to the media Thursday to express their excitement for the big race. The road course will take drivers through some of America's most historic landmarks, like the Washington Monument and the Capitol. And something that four-time IndyCar champion Alex Palou is looking forward to taking in.
5: Grew up, like, obviously watching movies and just seeing the Oval Office and also the Capitol Hill, like, to know that we're going to be racing around it, it's going to be incredible.
4: Plow is favored to win on Sunday. After all, he's already won 6 times this season and is looking for a 4th straight season series championship. Tony Genualdo, Fox News.
2: And that race on the streets of D.C. will be on Fox TV at 1 p.m. Eastern Sunday. I'm Dave Anthony, and this is Fox News.
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7: And good morning, 6:05, Friday morning, the 21st, 64 outside. Going to be sunny today, 87, the expected high. Winds going to be light, maybe around 5 miles an hour out of the west. Changing direction later this afternoon, becoming north-northeast. Clear overnight tonight, 62, the low. Sunshine and 84 expected on Saturday. So going to be a really nice morning for the Riverboat Days Parade. Stick around. We're going to talk about that. Saturday night, partly cloudy, 59. Then Sunday, a slight chance of showers in the afternoon. Look for a high of 79. We start off next week Monday with a 1 in 3 chance of rain. That's going to be primarily in the morning. Sunshine after that, 82 the expected high. Mid-80s as we look ahead through next week, Tuesday, Wednesday, Thursday. We'll keep an eye on the forecast, let you know if it changes. The Brown County Sheriff's Office is investigating a tragic paragliding accident that claimed the life of one child and seriously injured Aberdeen Mayor Travis Shoneman. Authorities say emergency crews were called around 7:20 Wednesday evening to a rural area northeast of Aberdeen, northwest of Westport and south of Willow Creek. Responders included deputy sheriffs, the Frederick Fire Department, Aberdeen Medics, Care Flight, and the South Dakota Highway Patrol. According to the sheriff's office, Mayor Shoneman was involved in the accident along with his 10-year-old and 8-year-old children. Shoneman suffered serious but non-life-threatening injuries. His 10-year-old child received minor injuries. The 8-year-old was pronounced dead at the scene. Investigators haven't released any details about what led to the crash. In a statement, Aberdeen City Manager Dave McNeil urged the public to respect the family's privacy, saying the best way to support them is by honoring their wishes and avoiding speculation. Aberdeen School Superintendent Dr. Becky Guffin says both children were students in the district and counselors are available to help students and staff cope with the loss. Messages

0: of support have poured in from across the state, including from Governor Larry Roden and Senators Mike Rounds and John Thune, who offered prayers and condolences to the Shahneman family as the community mourns this tragedy. An Iowa attorney who regained her law license after a shoplifting case is now facing sentencing in Nebraska on a federal health care fraud charge. Cassie Wigginton has pleaded guilty and agreed to pay $445,445 in restitution. Federal prosecutors say the fraud involved billing Medicaid and private insurers for medical devices that were used by cancer patients that were never delivered. Prosecutors say Wigginton sold custom breast prosthesis for women who had undergone mastectomies, but in some cases had the patients sign receipts in advance or allegedly forged their signatures, then billed benefit programs, including Medicaid, Blue Cross, Blue Shield, Aetna, and United Healthcare. Court filings say that 25 patients were tied to products that were billed but never received. Losses to patients and insurers reaching as much as $28,000 in just individual cases. Now, the case comes after Wigginton's Iowa law license was suspended for 6 months over a 2023 shoplifting incident. That was just reinstated in December. The Iowa Supreme Court Attorney Disciplinary Board is now looking at another temporary suspension. Wigginton is scheduled to be sentenced September 10th, could face up to 10 years in prison. They might want to remove the word temporary. And the 2026 Riverboat Days and Summer Arts Festival starts today. This year's theme, Red, White, and Riverboats. Everything kicks off this evening with the opening ceremonies at Riverside Park Amphitheater. That starts at 6 p.m. The headlining act tonight, the Dweebs. Saturday's headlining act is Lakeview. Also Saturday, the Riverboat Days Parade. It starts at 9:30 in the morning. Riverboat Days Parade committee member Renee Brooks says there are 134 entries in this year's event.
1: So in honor of America's 250th birthday, we came up with a theme, Red, White, and Riverboats. And we thought that that would be a very fun way to decorate floats, very easy. And everybody loves to celebrate America in red, white, and blue. And it just makes a really easy, fun decorating theme for the parade. And so that's a big part of where the theme comes from, is how can they use that in the parade?
0: And yes, in case you're wondering, we will be there. I will be driving the truck. We will be decked out in red, white, and blue. This year's captain and bell are Dr. Wayne and Marge Kendall. Dr. Kendall is the Yankton School District Superintendent. He says that they know exactly how important Riverboat Days is to the Yankton community.
2: I mean, this is such an honor to be asked to represent Yankton and the Riverboat Days. We know how important it is to the community, and it's something that we're going to do our best to make sure that that happens, and happy to do it. It's such an honor, like I said, to be part of this. And so many great people before us that have had this opportunity and have done such a great job.
0: Now, shuttle bus transportation to and from the park is going to be available again this year. Buses will be leaving Riverside Park about roughly every 15 minutes. There's also, of course, the Summer Arts Festival portion of the weekend. They have 117 vendors expected to be taking part this year. Those vendors are going to be open from 6 until 8 o'clock this evening, also from 9 a.m. till 6 on Saturday, and 9:30 till 4:30 on Sunday. A full schedule of the weekend's events can be found online at the website riverboatdays.com. And yeah, like I said, we'll be looking for you at the parade. We've got partly cloudy skies. They're on their way to clearing. We've got temperature 64. It's on its way up. From the WNAX newsroom at 11 and a half minutes after the hour, I'm Tim Borman.
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9: A brand campaign promoting turkey in Minnesota. I'm Danielle Drotzman with your Farm News Update. Visiting here today with Ashley Coles. She is the Executive Director of the Minnesota Turkey Growers Association and Research and Promotion Council. And all summer, they have been busy with a brand campaign promoting turkey. And this will launch in the next few months.
10: Yeah, so this is really fun for us. We actually kind of have been working on developing kind of a new brand or slogan for the checkout side of what we do. So you hear of, you know, the other proteins that have their slogan that are memorable. And so that really hasn't been something that the turkey industry here in Minnesota has done before. And so we work with a firm out of Iowa to do some consumer research here in Minnesota and worked with their marketing team and rolled out a brand campaign that we're actually going to do a formal public launch after the first of the year. So we're going to work here through the rest of the year to put together some marketing plans. But we're excited to, as we get closer to the first of the year, share more details, but we're trying to at least build some awareness that turkey coming in with something pretty cool after the first of the year that people haven't seen, and we hope that it resonates well with folks here in just a few short months.
9: Absolutely. Well, if we, I guess, would want to learn more about the turkey industry, or I guess want to, you know, stay up to date on what you guys are doing, I mean, where could we find you or reach out?
10: Yeah, so things are getting close to the Minnesota State Fair. I think the real fun place to see what's happening in turkey is go to Facebook and go to the Turkey to Go Facebook page. They are already pumping out some really cool content to get folks excited for Turkey to Go, and there's also some turkey industry specific information that they share as well. Otherwise, the Minnesota Turkey Growers Association has a Facebook page as well as our website where folks can go to get all the really fun recipes that you will hear us talking about and will see on our social media at MinnesotaTurkey.com. And so go ahead and check all of that out and enjoy turkey.
9: With your Farm News Update, I'm Danielle Drotzman.
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1: Wait, that's Scott.
0: What?
1: Scott, you.
0: Wow, oh, Chew. No, he's got Chew.
1: Oh, he's got Chew.
0: He's got Chew.
1: I thought it was about Scott, you. What's he, Scott?
0: No,
1: that's
0: what's
1: Scott.
0: What's
1: Scott,
0: he?
1: You.
0: Got Chew.
1: Oh. Darn, I hate it when I get it wrong.
0: Scott Chew.
1: Scott, you.
0: I don't know about that. It's the Producers. They had two hits in the 80s. Neither one of them were huge, but, you know, like I say, it always comes down to the program director and or the, you know, whoever it was, didn't get the grift, and certain songs never became hits.
1: Yep, the skids were not greased.
0: Yeah.
1: This is very, very 80s sounding.
0: Oh, gosh. It's be a montage in a John Hughes movie or something. You
1: know. Easily. Everyone's just pogoing around on this bad boy.
0: Yep. Yeah. 63 right now. Dakota Fest came to a close yesterday, so back to normal programming today. I don't think we've got anybody out and about today, do we? Anywhere?
1: I don't think so.
0: Riverboat Days, of course, kick off
1: today.
0: Yeah.
1: Yep. 6 tomorrow morning. How are you coming on the big head?
0: Well, you just take a picture of my head. It's big enough already. You know, life size is scary enough. So.
1: Yeah, but we don't have anywhere that can print one on quick demand here. Where are we going to find? We got to find something to print the big head.
0: We don't have a Kinko's or anything in town.
1: No.
0: Well, we'll see what we can do. I don't know if you can rush order that or not. But tomorrow and today. Speaking of 80s, the Dweebs, now if you like 80s music, are they tonight or tomorrow night?
1: Dweebs are tonight. Lakeview is tomorrow night.
0: Okay. Fireworks tomorrow night, right?
1: Yeah, that's my understanding.
0: Okay. I'd like to see the Dweebs, but too drunk to fish tonight. At the Blue Rock in Sioux Falls, and then tomorrow night, we're at the Great Plains Zoo. Oh, by the way, this is the definition of a cold ending coming up here. For you non-radio types. That's a cold ending. It just, bomb, it's gone. Boom. Boom, there goes the dynamite. So,
1: boom goes the dynamite.
0: Yep. Tomorrow night, Great Plains Zoo, it's their adult tiki night. So, I don't know, we have a bunch of rum drinks and everybody, you know.
1: Let's have some rum, listen to Too Drunk, listen to a popular local Jimmy Buffett tribute band.
0: Yes.
1: And then go visit the Penguins.
0: Maybe there'll be coverage from a local CBS affiliate of the event tomorrow. We'll have to see. What do we got here? Mr. Crawford in Paris, although he's segueing to Dublin. I don't know if it's today or sometime this weekend. And then back over the pond here eventually. So that'll be maybe hearing from him today might be or might not be. I don't know. It's hard to say. What else we got? Weather forecast, if you're wondering what the weather is going to be for Riverboat Days in the weekend. Did you have some storms go through here last night?
1: Not that I'm aware of, but I had a really weird night, so I could have missed something.
0: Okay.
1: Well, we had a lot of warnings. I mean, my phone was going off pretty actively for a while.
0: Yeah, it was, they kind of popped up out of nowhere. There wasn't, you know, it was like a 20% chance of rain, but all of a sudden everything started popping, severe thunderstorm warnings, flash flood watches and warnings and all kinds of things last night. But some places probably got some rain and some didn't. They were very isolated little storms. There was like 3 or 4 of them kind of trekking across southeast South Dakota. And by the time I think they got to Iowa, they had pretty much, you know, dissipated. They're showing some footage around Scotland last night, right now.

0: TV, and really it's, what are they? Oh, a little, oh, I saw a little funnel cloud there. Oh boy. So the local CBS affiliate is showing that right now. Oh, it's turning too. Look at that, Tim.
1: They've got rotation.
0: Ooh.
1: We've got rotation.
0: You have tornadic activity, although I don't think it ever.
1: Stop the presses. We've got rotation.
0: Yeah, it came down or anything. So your weather forecast for the weekend, Riverboat Days, sunny 87 today, 62 tonight, 84 for Saturday. Partly cloudy, 59 tomorrow night for the fireworks. So weather's going to be perfect. Slight chance of showers and maybe a thunderstorm Sunday, high of 79. A better chance Sunday night, 80% chance of showers and thunderstorms. So that is going to be happening to Sunday night. Then Monday, chance of showers before 1, then sunny 82. Partly sunny 84 Tuesday. Mostly sunny 82 Wednesday. Thursday, mostly sunny 82. Move-in time over there at USD. They got the signs up. So, you know, the kids are coming back to the college. I would assume the same for SDSU. We've got, do we have a game this weekend?
1: It
0: might be next week. I know we've been running some promotional materials.
1: Yeah, we've been running that. I'm a day late and a dollar short. I think we got Vikings.
0: Mm-hmm. Yeah, Vikings this weekend. They play Saturday at home. They're playing Baltimore.
1: I can't quite wrap my head around what's going on with SDSU. The Twins are playing, like, ridiculously late tonight.
0: Yeah. Well, 8 o'clock. Where are they at? Let me check. Where.
1: San Diego? Yeah. First pitch is, like, 8:40.
0: Oh, yeah. Yeah, that'd be about right. So, we should run court early, you know. Tell them come in a little bit early.
1: I have to get a hold of him this morning and say, hey, we don't need 3 hours tonight.
0: Yeah.
1: And he'll be like, oh, an hour? And I'll be like, no, more like 20 minutes.
0: 20 minutes. just don't tell him anything. Just keep him in the dark.
1: Just send the whole program. And, you know.
0: Yeah.
1: Yeah. I don't know if he listens to his stream or not.
0: I doubt it because he doesn't have a computer, I don't think. You know, I think he delivers his stuff via the mail. Sometimes that's why it's delayed. We get his, like, tapes of Cord sitting around musing about things. So it's very old-fashioned.
1: Well, at least it doesn't come by carrier pigeon. I mean,
0: well, if he could find a way to do it, I'm sure he probably would. All right, 6:27 as we begin today. Let me pull up my preparatory notes for you here. Do. I've got them somewhere. Just give me one sec here.
1: Okay.
0: La la la la la la la la la. Where are you? Sorry, this computer sometimes takes a little while. What'd you do last night, by the way?
1: Exciting? I tried to take a nap, and then I realized that a classmate of mine lost a parent, so oof. I had to. I sent a short message there and figured out the schedule for the weekend, and then I went digging because it was National Radio Day. Mm. I went digging for a photo, and I realized that there are no photos of me in a radio station.
0: Say what?
1: From the 80s.
0: Well, somebody found one and posted it.
1: I have that one.
0: On the internets.
1: I have that one, and that's the only photographic proof I have that I worked at KORN.
0: Mm-hmm. Yeah, I found the one photo I have of me tending to the reels in the automation system.
1: Yeah, you with the brain box there. That was a great picture.
0: Yeah.
1: That 80s Cosby Show style sweater.
0: Fast forwarding through the songs that people didn't like. At least that's what I thought anyway.
1: Big Scott going, Celine who? No.
0: Yeah. Yeah, those were the day. That was like 86, 87.
1: And yeah, I'll pass.
0: There was probably some Taylor Dane or something like that.
1: Oh, well, there's always Taylor Dane.
0: Yeah.
1: Taylor Dane was the Morgan Wallen of Q107.
0: Jeez. That's. I remember Gary Kim, who used to work here in town. He was on Q107. It was a Stereo Talk or whatever.
1: And Gary Kim, I believe he's still with us.
0: I don't know. I'm not sure.
1: He was the first true audio.

0: profile I ever met in my life.
1: Mm-hmm.
0: I mean, he understood the headroom of the bass and the mid range, and I mean, he would talk about that. He'd put together his little stereo talk thing, and it was pretty heady stuff.
1: But he came from Yankton, then he came back to Yankton, I think, didn't
0: yeah.
1: he? For a while.
0: So. I remember he sat in the studio one night and gave me like a 45-minute lecture on the difference between your typical magnetic tape and ferric oxide.
1: Oh, wow.
0: Which is so much better. It is harder to erase. I mean, you're going to get your degausser. You're going to really have to go after the ferric oxide. But it is such a... The sound reproduction is so much more
1: right.
0: concise. In the headroom, you'll feel it.
1: Yeah, you immediately went to the bar after talking to
0: and
1: him.
0: And I'm like, sure. I just have to get John Foster from Randall's onto a cart, man.
1: Tody Sealer's out at the Corn Palace, man. We got to get him on now.
0: Tody's got the tourist. Oh. He's like to be like, what do you think?
1: Oh, we're here with people from Louisiana. Oh. This is Floyd the Barber down at the Corn Palace. This inside baseball, folks. I'm sorry. But
0: Tony loved the Corn Palace.
1: Yeah, he did. He was a salesperson at KORN and just the nicest guy in the world.
0: Yep. And every summer during tourist season, he would be at the Corn Palace for Corn Palace close-up, 10 minutes in the middle of the afternoon, and he would just, you know, people would come in, hi, where are you from? What do you think of the Corn Palace? And
1: uh-huh.
0: and he went on vacation once, and I had to fill in.
1: Oh.
0: And so I'm at the Corn Palace close-up, and I'm talking to these people, and I never said the world's largest bird feeder uh-huh. or anything like that, but I got back to the station, and the phone rang, and it was Tony, because he'd been listening. It's like, you did a nice job, but you didn't sound excited enough. Like, okay, Tony, I'll try harder tomorrow. I'm sorry.
1: At least you didn't have to go and do that at the Balloon Museum or the Doll Museum. Is the Doll Museum still there?
0: Nope, the Doll Museum is gone.
1: Man.
0: It was...
1: It's creepy.
0: I'm going to be honest. I went to the Doll Museum a couple of times, and it... Dolls don't creep me out.
1: Mm-hmm.
0: I'm not one of those people, but it was impressive in its sensory overload.
1: Yeah. Would you like to be there at night, though? Yeah, 3 a.m.
0: Yeah, that one.
1: All those dolls. Oof. Anyway.
0: Yeah, I could have done it.
1: Okay. Friday, August 21st, if I'm looking here correctly, today is National Brazilian Blowout Day, whatever that might be, National Kool-Aid Day. I like Kool-Aid.
0: Everyone likes Kool-Aid.
1: I get the stuff that has the sugar in it already.
0: Oh, yeah.
1: You could buy the packets, but you got to have a lot of sugar for Kool-Aid. And
0: be careful. If you say it too loud, some big red thing is going to come bursting through the wall.
1: National Men's Grooming Day.
0: Groom your men, people. Mm-hmm.
1: National Senior Citizens Day. National Spumoni Day, which is some sort of ice cream. National Sweet Tea Day. National Poets Day. Today are your made-up days. You want to go on a trip? We've got a whole lot of them. You know, we've been hearing from Steve Crawford live over in London, Paris, and very soon Dublin. And that trip will be available next year around this time, so you can look forward to that. We'll do Italy, I think, in the spring. So if you want to go overseas and have a guide and people who, you know, been there a few times, know where they're going, that would be the ultimate trip for you. So check out WEDXTrips.com. And if you want to stay closer to home, we still have some room on the San Francisco trip. That's about a month away if you wanted to go see the Golden Gate City, which is just awesome, by the way. Also, we got all the Vikings trips. Two of them sold out now. So now we're going to focus on the Buffalo Bills and the Colts game. In October, I do believe. So the Vikings against the Packers, game one, you know, week one, that's sold out. Then the Miami Dolphin game, that bus is sold out. So we've got a Monday night game against the Bills where they're going to induct Adrian Peterson into the Ring of Fame, which would be pretty cool to see. And a game against the Colts. Remember that Colts game where they were up 33-0 at halftime? And it was like, ugh, I'm so done with the Vikings. So, what? They came back and won? Well, maybe that could happen again. We'll see. So, check out WEDXTrips.com. We got a lot of places to go. You should come with us. All right, let's do some of that news. South Dakota Senator Mike Rounds and Minnesota Senator Amy Klobuchar are pushing SB 5277.

0: to help rebuild cattle herds, evidently now at a 75-year low. The bill offers 10 to 15-year contracts, cost sharing, and rental payments to convert cropland into grass for grazing. Yeah, we need more beef. I'd like to go have a steak again sometime. I'd like to cook a steak. I'd like some steak. Can we work on that today?
1: Maybe steak would be good.
0: I would like steak. The FBI has seized former Congressman Eric Swalwell's electronic devices as part of an ongoing sexual assault investigation. Agents served search warrants at San Francisco International Airport last week and in Washington, D.C. for him. A Massachusetts town says it has cut ties with Flock Safety and removed the Flock automated license plate readers after a police officer there allegedly used the surveillance cameras to get information on someone they know. See, that's the thing. You know, it's the chicken's garden, the hen house. And, you know, most of the time, I'm sure it's fine. But you get these, you know, these dudes. It's like, what's Sheila doing? I'm going to find out.
1: It's the chickens guarding the hen house.
0: Yes. Yeah, something like that. It's early. I don't know. Amazon says millions more customers could get drone deliveries by year's end. They want to expand the service to nearly 500 suburban cities. They just got this going down in Omaha. The drones can carry packages up to 5 pounds and deliver within about 30 minutes, escalating Amazon's race with Walmart for the fastest shipping. Half hour is pretty good, I'd have to say.
1: That's not too shabby.
0: Yeah, that's not bad at all. Unbelievable tragedy out of Aberdeen, where the mayor there, Travis Shoneman, and his two children were in a paragliding crash. His 8-year-old child died. Shoneman and his 10-year-old child were seriously injured but stable. City school and state leaders have issued statements of support. Just awful. South Dakota Mines getting $25 million to expand mining education as the U.S. will be boosting its critical minerals workforce. Trump announced more than $180 million nationwide. They're going to do it in conjunction with a couple of other schools. So $80 million for forming, they're calling it the Critical Minerals Merit Scholars Consortium.
1: Wow.
0: That's a mouthful right there, isn't
1: that
0: it?
1: That is.
0: Yeah. And finally, Twins last night did not play, I don't think.
1: No, they did not.
0: They did not. But back at it tonight against the San Diego Padres. We'll have the game for you here. Pre-game 8 o'clock. First pitch 8:40 here on 570 WNAX. Currently in second place in the American League Central. 3.5 behind the White Sox. Let me do the wild card here real quick. See where they're at with that. Vikings and Ravens, is that a nooner tomorrow, by the way?
1: I don't know.
0: Okay.
1: Yeah, I'm going to say probably.
0: I think it is.
1: And if it's not, it'll be sometime within 6 hours of that.
0: Yeah, somewhere in there. But I'm pretty sure it's at noon. Let's see. Your wild card standings right now. The Minnesota Twins are in it. They would be in the wild card if we started today.
1: Yeah.
0: So there. That's something right there.
1: Take that.
0: So we'll see where things progress. You know, got a month and a half left in the season here. So I'm excited. Tim's excited. Keep listening for Twins baseball right here on 570 WNAX. All right, 6:39. Maybe Crawford today, maybe not. We never know. He calls. So we'll have that, maybe, and we'll see what else is going on in the world as we get ready for Riverboat Days this weekend here in Yankton.
2: One, two, three strikes are out.
0: At the old ball game.
1: Oh.
0: All right, we'll be back in a few. You got 570 WNAX. Good morning. It's 6:39.
3: Cows moo. Pigs oink. Keith and Danielle.
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4: 6:42. There's some fog out there this morning, too. Very patchy. Of course, the stretch between Vallon, that exit there, 38 on I-29, and down to about exit 26, Vermilion. It was pretty foggy in spots. I don't like fog. I'm kind of sick of fog, but it's been humid, and I don't know if it'll continue to be humid into next week. Probably. That's my best guess. I ain't no weatherman. But Tim's a newsman, and he's got the news this morning. What's going on?
5: A couple of things we're going to look at this time around. There's money coming down the pike. Governor Larry Roden made the announcement yesterday. It's funds from the Rural Health Transformation Initiative. We'll tell you how much, how many projects, and what it's going for. And school kicking back in all across the state. And if you're a parent, you know kids are like, I want to go to school. I don't feel good. There's yet another reason kids don't want to go to school. And the Department of Health is looking into it. We're going to tell you about it after we check in with Fox News.
6: News. I'm Therese Crowley. Vice President J.D. Vance says the Iran war has hit a new phase as Treasury Secretary Bessent maps out economic D-Day to starve Iran of military cash. Then U.S. troops start to rotate out of extended deployments. The aircraft carrier Abraham Lincoln coming home after 9 months at sea and logistics with mail and meals. Kicking off the weekend in Myrtle Beach, President Trump will rally for Senator Darlene Graham's campaign. She's focused on affordability.
7: We're going to have a wonderful rally in Myrtle Beach.
6: Admitting she's not the foreign policy expert her late brother Lindsay was after fumbling a debate question on Taiwan as she takes on Rep. Ralph Norman. Long Friday for jurors coming up in the Lindsay Clancy murder trial. The defense raps on its claim that a man's voice told the nurse to kill her three children. But is she culpable? America is listening to Fox News.
5: 570 WNAX News. Good morning, 6:44. It's Friday. It is 63 outside. A little bit misty, a little bit foggy out in the open areas. Be aware if you're on the highway. As we're heading today towards what should be sunny and clear skies. 87 the expected top temp this afternoon. Clear overnight, 62 for a low. Sunny and 84 tomorrow for the Riverboat Days Parade in the morning. It won't be 84 quite yet then, but it's going to be a very nice day for Riverboat Days. Partly cloudy overnight, 59 the low. Then Sunday, a slight chance of showers developing in the afternoon. We can look for a high of around 79. We'll have more on your weather coming up in a bit. Rural health care providers across South Dakota are going to be getting a major technology upgrade. Governor Larry Roden announced that 82 separate projects are going to share $90 million through the Federal Rural Health Transformation Initiative. The funding is going to help hospitals, clinics, and other providers modernize their electronic health records, strengthen cybersecurity, expand remote patient monitoring, and improve the sharing of patient information. South Dakota got 144 applications seeking more than $336 million, highlighting the demand for technology improvements in rural health care. The grants are going to help launch regional innovation centers that will connect providers with schools, community groups, and technology partners, all while offering training and cybersecurity support. Roden says the investment will ensure residents and rural communities can access quality health care closer to home. And as students head back to the classroom across the state, South Dakota health officials are emphasizing that feeling safe at school is critical to academic success. The South Dakota Department of Health is highlighting the

0: results of the latest youth risk behavior survey. That survey tracks key health and safety issues among high school students. And according to it, nearly 9% of South Dakota students reported missing school because they felt unsafe either while they were at school or while traveling to and from school. Health officials say concerns about safety can have a direct impact on attendance, learning, and overall student well-being. The department is encouraging parents, educators, and community members to help create supportive school environments by promoting open communication, recognizing signs that students may be struggling, and supporting school safety efforts overall. Partly cloudy skies, 63 degrees Friday morning. From the WNAX newsroom, I'm Tim Borman.
1: The voice of the Midwest.

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1: All I'll tell is what you're not.
0: Cloudy, hazy, foggy, a little bit of all that stuff happening right now. Storms passed through the area last night. They're showing some footage from the Turner County Fair. Looked like some storm clouds over there by Parker. They showed some video this morning on the TV over by Scotland of some cloud rotation. Maybe a funnel cloud, but no tornadoes reported. These little storms just popped up out of nowhere last night. Just kind of sprinkled across southeast South Dakota. There were multiple warnings. Yankton County, I think Bonham County. I know Lincoln County, Minnehaha County. We had storm warnings last night. It went past pretty quickly, but the skies looked just amazing with those storms going through last night. Have you heard of the social media? I don't know if I want to call him an influencer. That's such a terrible word for people. And but you're an influencer, Big Scott. Please, no. I'm just some dude on the radio. Granted, I've been doing it for 40 years now. The anniversary finally happened, Tim.
2: It did?
0: Yeah.
2: And I missed it?
0: It was August of 1986, and it's August of 2026. We did the numbers. We had the math department figure it out. It's 40 years doing radio. 40.
2: Congratulations.
0: 40. Yeah.
2: 40.
0: Anyway, have you heard of Nick Flood, the fat electrician?
2: Yes.
0: You have?
2: I watch him.
0: Okay. Well, tell us about him. That way I don't have to look it up.
2: He's an interesting character. He's out of Iowa.
0: Really?
2: I believe he has a military background. He spent time as an electrician. He had some injuries. He started making content while he was recovering from injuries. He does some really nice historical deep dives into military things, stories from American military history that you might not know all the details of. He will pick a business that intrigues him, and he will go through the history and rip it apart, some of his long-form stuff. But why? Is he in trouble?
0: Taco John's has collaborated with the fat electrician to create the fat grilled burrito.
2: He loves Taco John's.
0: Really?
2: He has a video about where Taco John's came from, why Taco John's is superior to Taco Bell, the awesomeness that is Taco John's.
0: And it is. It's just I'm avoiding it for a while because that's kind of what I threw up during my little episode a couple of weeks ago. So
2: it happens.
0: I'm off the Taco John's bus for a while. But I might want to go try this fat grilled burrito. Flour tortilla filled with chicken, steak, potato olays, chipotle ranch, a four cheese blend, and nacho cheese. And it says it's available through August 27th. A portion of proceeds will go to a national charity that supports military members, veterans, first responders, and their families. So you're eating for a cause. So, right?
2: Right.
0: So we'll see. We'll see. We'll see if I feel well enough to do that. So. But I just saw that pop up this morning. I'm like, I've never heard of the guy. And then I watched a couple of his videos, and it's very intriguing.
2: He has a deep dive into Costco.
0: Yeah.
2: He's done Casey's. He's done Arizona Tea, Taco John's, Taco Bell, Burger King. If it catches his attention, he goes into it.
0: He sounds like my kind of people. Well, Taco John's started in Wyoming, didn't it?
2: Gillette, Wyoming. A guy who lived there, wandered down south, was in Texas, was like, tacos, this is amazing food. We need this in Wyoming. And he couldn't quite figure out how to do it, so he actually talked a guy who knew how to make tacos down in Texas into moving to Wyoming.
0: Mm.
2: And he gave him a little building to start in and said, here, make tacos. Make this stuff because people are going to love it. And that was the first Taco John's, the old school.

0: where it's just a little square shack that you can't sit down in.
1: Yep.
0: And you go in, you order your food, and you take it away.
1: I remember, was it Lawler and Mitchell? Was that the what's that secondary main drag?
0: Yeah, I think it was Lawler. It was just Cattywampus from the old 7-Eleven.
1: Mm-hmm.
0: Is where the original Taco John's, the new one is still in the same location, except now it's big and sit down and dine in.
1: Yeah, I kind of like the old one.
0: Oh, you'd pull up and you'd walk in, and there's just a counter and a couple of stools in case you had to wait for your order.
1: Mm-hmm.
0: I need 8 tacos and a couple of enchiladas, and give me a Dr. Pepper.
1: We would never eat there because it was either McDonald's, Burger King, or KFC. When we got fancy, we went KFC. That was it.
0: My dad put off. We were like, we want to try Taco John's. He's like, oh, yeah, we don't eat that stuff. And finally, one trip to Mitchell late, it's like, all right, we're going to grab some food for the way home. We'll try that thing, I guess, if that's what you kids want to try.
1: Right.
0: And we went, and everyone got hard shell tacos, you know, and something to drink. And we drive away, and he's like, but these damn things are messy, but they're pretty good.
1: Yeah.
0: And after that, we made regular trips to Taco John's.
1: That's kind of nice. Yeah, that was never on our list. I think it had to be, like, some of my brothers or sisters visited from out of town, and we went to Taco John's. And I remember liking it, but, boy, that's a while back. All right. Here we are, two old men reminiscing about tacos and Mitchell and things. But that's, you know, what we get paid for sometimes.
0: Yeah.
1: A 63 right now as we head toward the weekend weather. It should be pretty nice for today and tomorrow for riverboat days. But then by...
2: Hi, Ryan Reynolds here for Mint Mobile. Are you looking for a beach read this summer? 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
7: She praised Allah for 9/11. I'm Dave Anthony, Fox News. The New York woman accused of plotting her own terror attack in Albany, now jailed after making her first court appearance.
8: She had a lot of social media profiles and was prolific online espousing anti-American beliefs.
7: That's FBI Special Agent Craig Tremoroli.
9: 35-year-old Jessica Bowie allegedly, ideally, wanted to blow up the White House in an ISIS-inspired attack, but she chose to target New York State Capitol instead because it was, quote, the biggest political building she knows of in the area. Authorities say Bowie had been radicalized online and had pledged allegiance to ISIS in May. Investigators say she intended to use a DoorDash bag to conceal the bomb once it was made. On August 19th, Bowie was arrested holding the weapons.
7: That's Fox's Madeline Rivera. As President Trump plans what he calls an economic D-Day to do more financial harm to Iran in the conflict, 5,000 sailors and Marines are finally getting a much-needed break as the USS Abraham Lincoln's deployment ends, replaced by another aircraft carrier.
10: The Lincoln's been at sea for 272 days, and it's still got a long sail ahead, with 13,000 miles to get from the Arabian Sea to San Diego. Concerns about the Lincoln have been growing, with reports of a stressed-out crew, bad plumbing, and supply shortages. Several Democratic lawmakers have pressed the War Department for details on the Lincoln's conditions.
7: Fox's Jill Nato. Investigators in Alaska trying to figure out why a small plane crashed after a takeoff flight from Anchorage. 8 people killed.
11: The crash happened at Cape Newenham Long Range Radar Site Airport. That's 450 miles west of Anchorage. U.S. Air Force Lieutenant General Robert Davis reacted to the deadly crash, saying, quote, this is a devastating loss for our military family and the communities we serve.
7: Fox's Marianne Rafferty. The flight was chartered by the Army Corps of Engineers. America's
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7: A triple murder trial in Massachusetts getting national attention because of the defendant's mental health issues is winding down.
14: The defense in the Lindsay Clancy trial could rest as soon as today, according to her attorney, Kevin Reddington. Clancy is accused of killing her 3 young children, all under age 6, at her family's home in a Boston suburb in January 2023.

0: she has pleaded not guilty. Reddington has argued that she was suffering from postpartum psychosis when she strangled the children and then attempted to take her own life by jumping out a second-story window. She remains paralyzed from the waist down. Prosecutors say Clancy, a former labor and delivery nurse, planned the killings and contrived to get her husband out of the house by sending him to pick up medicine for one of their kids and dinner for the family. Tanya J. Powers, Fox News.
1: A hearing continues this morning in Texas, where a new judge is considering whether Carmelo Anthony should get a new trial over information left out of the case that led him to be convicted of murdering a fellow student, Austin Metcalf, after their confrontation at a high school track meet last year in Frisco. This includes texts Anthony sent.
2: Prosecutors revealing disturbing new texts saying, quote, "When I stab somebody, I'm going to lick their blood off the blade." And this text sent 2 hours before Metcalf was murdered, reading, quote, "I'm low-key on the verge."
1: Fox's Todd Pyro reports the jury never saw those Anthony texts kept out of the case by prosecutors and the defense.
2: By both sides as a gentleman's agreement, promising to not use the text as evidence ahead of Anthony's original murder trial. The defense had agreed not to speak on victim Austin Metcalf's juvenile criminal history, which included graffiti and incidents of Metcalf bullying minority students, being violent, and using racial slurs.
1: On Wall Street, an attempted rebound. Dow futures up about 200 points the day after a big sell-off dragged the Dow down 700. I'm Dave Anthony. This is Fox News.
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4: And good morning. 5 minutes after 7 o'clock, Friday morning, the 21st. 65 outside. On our way to a high of 87 today, skies should be sunny all day long. We do have some scattered patchy fog and mist that is burning off right now. It is out there, though, so be aware. Overnight tonight, clear 62. Tomorrow, sunshine 84. Partly cloudy overnight with a low of 59. Then Sunday, chance of showers in the afternoon predominantly. Look for a high temperature of only around 79. In between any possibility of rain, we will see a little bit of sun trying to peek through. Overnight, low is going to drop to 62. Then Monday, we kick off a new week with a 1 in 3 chance of showers in the morning, predominantly sunshine in the afternoon, and 82 for an expected high temperature. The record high on this date was set back in 1955. We hit 101. 43 was the record low. That was in 1950. Yesterday, 85, the high, 59. 59, the low, here at the WNAX studios. Right now, around the region, we've got 56 in Fargo, 55 in Jamestown. Twin Cities check in with 66 at 61 in Fergus Falls. 68 in Des Moines, 66 in Cherokee. Sioux City has 65. It's 66 in Lincoln. Ainsworth reports 64. And across South Dakota, starting out west, we have 66 in Rapid City. Pierce says it is 61. It's 57 up in Aberdeen. Brookings has 61, and the southeastern South Dakota Triangle, Sioux Falls, 62, the old hometown of Corsica, 64, the WNAX Studios, 65. 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They'll tell you how to buy it, how to sell it. They will just plain old talk to you about it at Total Auctions and Real Estate. They are located in Sioux Falls. South Dakota Senator Mike Round and Minnesota Senator Amy Klobuchar recently introduced the Rebuilding America's National Cowherd, that is the Ranch Act. The legislation would create a new voluntary grazing land restoration program that would open up, they estimate, 20 million new acres for grazing. Round says that at full enrollment of all 20 million acres, the program established by the Ranch Act would provide sufficient grazing land to support an estimated 2 to 4 million additional beef cows.
5: Not one that's going to take the really high-valued products, but it would take that stuff, which is probably not the best producing land, and put it back into grass. We're offering within this a co-split in terms of the cost of putting it back into grass to begin with, and then 10 to 15-year contracts on allowing that grass, not like CRP where you can't touch it, but where it would be grazed.
4: The South Dakota Cattlemen's Association, the Society for Range Management, Pheasants Forever, World Wildlife Fund, National Audubon Society, Delta Waterfowl, Ducks Unlimited, and the National Wildlife Federation are all among the groups that support the Ranch Act. The new U.S. Attorney General Todd Blanche was in Iowa this week at the State Fair alongside Iowa Attorney General Brenna Byrd, helping her campaign.

0: on her reelection effort. The pair were flipping pork chops at the Iowa Pork Association booth. The topic of meat packers came up. Now, Blanche didn't name the companies by name. I will, because, you know, that's part of my job. But he did acknowledge that the Department of Justice is looking into the actions of four major meatpacking companies. Now, here's what I know. Those four are Tyson Foods, Cargill, JBS USA, and National Beef Packing. The reason they're looking into it, are their actions driving up prices for the consumers and hurting the potential profit that could be available to meat producers in the United States?
1: Four major market players that take 85-86% of the market, and that presents challenges. It's not per se against the law to be in that situation, but it certainly is something that we need to look at closely. And the effect that it has on the American consumer is huge, but also on the American rancher is huge.
0: Now, Blanche said that he has visited with Attorney General Byrd, also with Senator Chuck Grassley of Iowa, about the importance of this investigation moving forward. And as long as we're looking at what's going on elsewhere in Nebraska, the Lancaster County Sheriff's Office says they have made a sixth arrest. Now, we've talked about this one over the past couple of weeks. It's that whole investigation into fraudulent signatures on Nebraska ballot petitions. They've made arrest number six. Chief Deputy Ben Houchin identified the latest suspect as 28-year-old Michael Smith. Now, he was arrested in St. Louis, Missouri for his alleged role in that petition fraud case. Five other out-of-state suspects were arrested earlier this month after authorities found thousands of fraudulent signatures, and I mean thousands, on three different petitions seeking spots on the November ballot. Houchin says that those five have waived their extradition and are all being returned to Lincoln. Investigators are also reviewing four additional petitions, Fairness for Girls, Brett Lindstrom for Governor, Online Sports Betting, and the Four-Fifths Vote Petition. Lindstrom, who's a nonpartisan candidate, failed to qualify for the ballot for governor in November after more than one-third of the roughly 5,200 signatures that his campaign submitted were found to be fraudulent. Houchin says that the Lincoln Charter Petition investigation is still active. The total number of bogus signatures could reach into his, quote, thousands and thousands. He says each petition has to be reviewed signature by signature before investigators can determine whether or not more arrests are going to be forthcoming. We've got overcast skies, 65 degrees on a Friday morning. From the WNAX newsroom at 11 minutes after, I'm Tim Borman.
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2: The world's biggest food distributor said it will refresh its board to help speed up growth. Reuters reports that D.E. Shaw, one of the world's biggest hedge funds, has been invested in Cisco for a decade. Micron CEO Sanjay Mehrotra said on CNBC that artificial intelligence has fundamentally changed the memory business, an industry prone to boom and bust cycles. His comments come as a massive semiconductor fabrication site is under construction near Micron's headquarters in Boise, Idaho, which is part of the company's planned $250 billion investment in U.S. manufacturing and research. Oil prices have dropped this morning as the U.S. vows to up economic pressure on Iran. West Texas Intermediate up to $86 a barrel, Brent at 93. Futures have risen this morning. Dow and NASDAQ futures both up by more than 200 points. Yesterday, the Dow lost 703. That's your money now.
3: Hi, this is Candy Bilsby. I grew up in Ramona, South Dakota, and I listen to 570 WNAX.
4: Taking some time listening to our producers and their stories. I'm Keith Weinberg with your Farm News Update. That is exactly what the government of Canada is doing. They have been going around to some of our different farm shows and meetings, listening to producers and their stories. Beth Richardson is the Council General with the Government of Canada, and I met up with her while attending the Midwest Ag Export Summit in Sioux Falls.
5: It's great to be back in Sioux Falls with you.
4: Yeah, I had a chance to spend some time with you last week. You were at Farm Fest in Minnesota. That was your first trip there, right?
5: It was extraordinary.
4: Yeah,
5: yes.
4: You had a chance to visit. I know you were at a number of the farm, organization booths, and that's what it is, right? You just got to get out and talk about what's going on in the world of ag.
5: Well, and this part of the world does such a tremendous amount of trade with Canada, over $40 billion in the five states that we cover from Minneapolis. So understanding the concerns of ranchers and producers and farmers, really critical for Canada.
4: Yeah, and again, thank you so much, Beth, for being a guest of mine here today. Trade, of course, that's the topic here today, and it's very important. You had just mentioned trade between Canada and the U.S. and Mexico. That's pretty important.
5: Absolutely, and there's USMCA discussions ongoing, right, between Canada and the United States in Washington this week, which is great news to bring a little bit more stability and predictability to our trading system. South Dakota actually has an enormous trade surplus with Canada. It exports 4.5 times more to Canada than it imports, food, fuel, and machinery. So it's a great partnership. We want to keep going.
4: Yeah, no doubt. Appreciate that. I know you work very closely with Minnesota, obviously, when you're talking about pigs and milk, right? Some of those things?
5: Yes, absolutely. So our ag portfolio is slightly diversified depending on the state.
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0: You know, there's really nothing language-wise or inherently dirty about this song. I mean, it's all about your imagination, I guess. So,
1: yeah.
0: I mean, compared to... There was a song on the top 40 charts a couple years ago called What? Blank.
1: Blank.
0: Blank. What did Weird Al, what did he do with that song? It was like, Wet something. Meow.
1: I'm not even going to follow you down this path.
0: That was, well, that was on his tour. He did that polka medley, and that yes. song was on. And everybody, like, there's 8-year-olds in the car. I like the wet blank, blank. It's what kind of world? You know, this is what we had back in the day. Good girls don't, but I do.
1: No, but she had to.
0: Yeah. And it's you know, well, you had, you know, like these little, you have 5-year-olds that know the Shaboozy song, you know. And that's, you know, singing about drinking Jack Daniels. And I just, I don't want to ever hear anybody preach to me, well, you like all the dirty stuff. Oh, whatever. Whatever.
1: God.
0: I'm on a soapbox now.
1: We like good music.
0: Yes. Yes.
1: We like it a lot.
0: Yeah. WAP. That's what they... And that, now, you can't even say that because that's a derogatory term for a group of ethnic people. And it's like, you can't win with that song. And it still was played on the radio. And it's still better than Morgan Wallen. All right. All right.
1: Boom. Mic drop.
0: Oh.
1: Ladies and gentlemen, well, he's Big Scott Ellen.
0: The phone was ringing. Now it's not ringing anymore. I don't know if it was...
1: Somebody calling to request... An Italian song.
0: WAP. That's, I don't know if you can even say that safely. So. Riverboat Days this weekend. I'm going to pull up the schedule for it here. The parade is tomorrow, isn't it?
1: Yep, 9:30.
0: 9:30.
1: We're going to be there.
0: I would be. If I weren't playing tonight, I would come. I swear, but I'm playing tonight.
1: I'm bringing the missus along, and she's going to impersonate you. She's going to try.
0: I could bring her some of my shirts. Well, I would have had. I could leave this shirt for her.
1: She
0: tomorrow.
1: Said she's just going to lean out the window, and when people wave, she's going to go, "Hey now,
0: hey now,
1: hey now, hey now,
0: hey now." There you go.
1: In a higher pitched voice.
0: I know. Riverboat Days, Yankton. If you go to the website, it's riverboatdays.com. As we look at the dweebs tonight, they look fun. I think that I would enjoy the dweebs. It kind of looks like the Johnny Holm band almost, but he's wearing yellow dweeb glasses.
1: Yeah, a little bit.
0: A little bit like that.
1: You know, I've heard nothing but good things.
0: Mm-hmm.
1: I've never seen the dweebs.
0: Also, Minority Falls, they're opening for the dweebs. They're out of Sioux Falls. It says here, a unique blend of genres and diverse set lists. Well, that sounds like us. Covering songs from the 70s to the 2020s. That's not us.
1: That's polite talk for bar band.
0: Yeah, we stop at about 2000.
1: We do covers.
0: Yeah. And there's nothing wrong with that. I've done okay as a crappy cover band for all these years. People want to know, you know, the songs that you play. That's what it is.
1: Now, it's important to note that when Scott says Too Drunk to Fish is a crappy cover band,
0: we are.
1: It isn't that the band is crappy.
0: Mm-hmm.
1: It's that sometimes not all the material is of the same heightened level of wonderfulness.
0: That's
1: that
0: because
1: exists.
0: We decide to play songs that we don't know a lot of the time. And that's where our charm comes from, I think.
1: Right.
0: You know?
1: Well, it doesn't mean the band is crappy.
0: Mm-hmm.
1: I mean, sometimes you may hear a tune that has not been rehearsed as thoroughly.
0: Quite awesome.
1: Sometimes actually. You might hear a tune that has not been rehearsed.
0: At all. Tomorrow night, it's Lakeview, tattooed rural blue-collar duo. They're among Nashville's fastest rising new acts.

0: that says 140 million streams, about 700,000 fans across social media. So there you go. They're dubbed Weekend Warriors turned Music Row favorites by the Tennessean.
1: Well,
0: that's not cliche at all.
1: Thank goodness. I mean, once the Tennessean notes that you're somebody.
0: So tonight is rock night, and tomorrow night is country night. And Kenny K and the Dead Cowboys will be opening for them, a honky-tonk country rock and roll band out of Scotland, South Dakota. Hey! That's not far from... I've been there. I was just there recently.
1: Yeah.
0: We did a show at the golf course. Yay! So that'll be tomorrow night. And then they also have Blake Prohl, North Carolina native. And what? He actually, okay, he had his sights set on the NFL. And however, in 2021, while playing for the Minnesota Vikings, I think I remember that name, Blake Prohl. He suffered a severe leg injury. During his recovery, he taught himself guitar.
1: What?
0: Say what?
2: I said what?
0: I said what? Hey, I tell you what. If you got time on your hands, you can learn guitar. And if you know a few songs, it turns out pretty well. So those are the entertainment lineups, so it sounds pretty cool. The Captain and Belle are Wayne and Marge Kindle this year. Once again, not Steve and Jennifer Crawford. Sorry. Got to be here to be the Belle and the Captain, Steve. I'm just telling you that right now.
1: It is sort of a prerequisite.
0: Your odds increase if you're actually in town. So, but that's going on. Where does this all happen, Tim? Where is Riverboat Days? It's not far from here, is it?
1: Well, no, it's in Yankton. I mean,
0: I mean the actual, you know.
1: Oh, the actual stuff.
0: Yes.
1: It all kicks off tonight, 6 p.m. at the Riverside Park Amphitheater.
0: Right.
1: A lot of what goes on is at Riverside Park. That's where the Summer Arts Festival, all the vendors are going to be. They're going to be running shuttle buses to and from the park roughly every 15 minutes. Parade runs through downtown. You can find the route at Riverboatdays.com. There we go. I knew I could spit that out eventually. Fireworks, food vendors, lots of things to see and do.
0: Also goes through Sunday, too. So, you know, there's lots of events, full slate of events. I'm just looking at a few of the highlights here. The KTIV weather station's going to be there tomorrow.
1: What?
0: Or tonight, actually. It's 6.
1: Really?
0: Yeah. So you can meet your favorite weather people, I guess. What do we got? A Bear Hollow wood carver going on. They've got a kitty train and inflatables and a mechanical bull. Oh, boy. That sounds like fun. Fireworks tonight, 10 p.m. Is there fireworks both nights? No, tonight's the fireworks. Tonight. Okay.
1: I thought it was tomorrow.
0: My bad. I'm glad I looked at this because, So you've got Minority Falls starting at 7, the Dweebs from 9 to 10, and fireworks and the Dweebs again. I'm like, wow, the Dweebs got a pretty good schedule there. They only play for an hour, but then they come back after the fireworks. Right. So
1: you play, you boom, you play.
0: Yeah, they get a nice little break in there and go, you know, have some cheese curds or something. Then for tomorrow night, the entertainment lineup, 7 o'clock for Kenny K and the Dead Cowboys, free admission.
1: The power of cheese.
0: Yes. Blake Prohl at 9 and Lakeview at 10:30. 10:30? Man, I'm going to bed about that time. We don't play a lot of late night gigs anymore. Usually 11 is when that's it. I don't know after COVID if people don't stay out late anymore, although the younger people do. I've noticed that, but the younger people don't come see us either. But that's fine. That's fine. We're an old people's band. Nothing wrong with that. So riverboatdays.com for more information on Sunday. What's going on? They have all kinds of events. They have a beanbag tournament. They have animal ambassadors from the Great Plains Zoo. They've got the River City Gymnastics Car Show. They've got the South Dakota Aerial and Arts Circus Show. Ooh, what's that?
1: Ooh, I don't know.
0: It's at 1 and 3 o'clock. And all kinds of great stuff. So welcome to town. Riverboat Days, it's always a great time. And your friends here at 570 WNEX and 104.1 The Wolf be in the parade tomorrow and welcome you to town. All right, here at 7:30. See if I put together a did you know. Maybe I did. Yeah, I did. Oh, this is a good one today. I like this one.

0: Our did you know this morning here on 570 WEDAX, did you know that 75% of the world's diet is produced from just 12 plants and 5 different animal species? What's the other 25%? That I don't know.
1: Okay, 5 different animal species.
0: 5 different animal species.
1: Cows, pigs, chickens, sheep.
0: Sheep.
1: Are they just taking fish as a whole?
0: Maybe, I don't know. So you got 5 there, and then 12 plants. And lettuce is off the list right now because of the super poops.
1: Corn, beans. Soybean, beans, rice.
0: 4.
1: Wheat.
0: Yeah, okay, 5. Kale, 6.
1: Wait,
0: cabbage, 7.
1: Kale isn't real food.
0: Yeah, I guess.
1: Well,
0: when you boil it down, there's just not a lot of variety in our meals and our diets. That's why we're always looking for something.
1: For the love of
0: more,
1: God,
0: something
1: kale.
0: More exciting.
1: Just go out in your yard and pick some dandelions and chew on the leaves.
0: Rhubarb. I like rhubarb.
1: Well, yeah, but it's not kale.
0: No, it's not kale.
1: It's got some heft to it.
0: But that's 75% of the world's diet produced from 12 plants.
1: And what's really sad is of 12 plants,
0: 5 animals.
1: We could only name 25% of the 12. So we could only name 25% of the 75% of the food that's being eaten.
0: I could look it up.
1: I think kale falls in the 25% of the stuff that normal people look at and go, no.
0: Yeah, luckily we didn't. Oh, sprouts.
1: Mm.
0: You have sprouts too, alfalfa sprouts.
1: Pass the seaweed there, hun.
0: Those aren't bad. On the right sandwich, alfalfa sprouts are okay.
1: Sprouts can be fine.
0: What's the those little balls that taste like dirt? And what are those?
1: Brussels sprouts?
0: Yes, thank you, yes.
1: I love dirt Brussels balls. Sprouts.
0: If they're done up well enough, if they have
1: well,
0: enough
1: yeah, I mean, you got,
0: stuff
1: I
0: put on them to make the flavor go
1: big,
0: away.
1: Big Scott Brussels sprouts consist of a frying pan, a bunch of melted butter,
0: hot sauce,
1: salt, pepper, hot sauce, maybe a little balsamic vinegar,
0: mm-hmm.
1: and you just glaze those suckers till they're dark and crispy.
0: Or broccoli. Just serve me broccoli instead. That tastes much better. So, all right, that's your Did You Know? I did not know that. We learn something every day here on 570 WEDAX, and now we'll bring on the news. At 7:33, we have sunshine 66 right now. U.S. jobless claims fell to 206,000 last week, down from 212 the week before, signaling layoffs remain low and job security not bad. The four-week average ticked up slightly to 204,000, according to the Labor Department. Federal judge has sentenced 27-year-old Kyle Spitz of Tennessee 77 years in prison for targeting young girls online as part of an extremist network called 764, which the FBI calls a form of modern-day terrorism. It's the longest federal sentence handed down to anyone tied to the group. So there are a lot of knuckleheads out there, you know, and these incels and these, I choose not to, you know, ever date anyone. Well, no, actually, the girls are helping make that choice for you. But, you know, I don't understand. Where is the bitterness? You know, life is a party. Let's get out and strut. Like Mick Jagger said that, I think it was. Life is a party. That's from Mixed Emotions. You know, I don't understand where all the anger, where all this, you know, stems from. Yeah, I got almost a 17-year-old, and he seems pretty normal, and he, you know. He likes Weezer. Oh, a new Weezer album came out today. Breaking Weezer news. There's a new Weezer album.
1: Weezer news.
0: Weezer news. So, yeah, we got to go get that today. It's the gold album today. They've had red. They've had teal. They've had white. They've had black. They've had blue. They've had green. So today's gold. So if you're a Weezer fan, you might want to go pick that up. Two Iowa City residents face 30 counts of animal torture and neglect after deputies seized 32 dogs from a mobile home and shed. Authorities say the animals were kept in filthy, malnourished conditions. I sent you pictures of those two yesterday. They're some lookers, let me tell you.
1: Yeah.
0: Did you see those?
1: Yeah. The one, they needed a wide-angle lens. I'm going to be

0: blood.
1: Yeah, yeah.
0: She's fat.
1: Yeah, yeah. Yeah, sometimes crime is not pretty. Some of the animals, they said, were so severely neglected they had to be euthanized. Just a terrible situation there. South Dakota families raising concerns after state funding cuts are dealing, you know, with child care assistance. Governor Roden, hello, Larry.
2: Well, hello, Larry.
1: He ordered the Department of Social Services to respond to the public outcry. They evidently did some cuts in funding and reversed it, but it's now only partial. Parents and daycare providers say they're still struggling to make ends meet. It's hard. I tell you, at some point, you have to say, am I making enough money to pay for the daycare? Because it's it used to be, I think, about $160 a week for Finn. And that was 10 years ago.
0: Right.
1: You know, or that was probably 10, 12 years ago. $160 now for a kid for a week, that's a bargain. I don't even know where the numbers are at on that right now, but it's crazy. You know,
3: it really is.
1: Omaha Crime Stoppers is seeking the driver of a white SUV that caused $10,000 to a custom mailbox near Westside High School. It happened on August 3rd. Surveillance video shows the SUV reversing into the mailbox. I'm not sure what the mailbox was representing, or if it was a political, or if I don't know what it was. I didn't see what the mailbox was. So they reversed into the mailbox, then left, and you could hear the crash and the sounds of laughter on the video, because they either hated the mailbox or hated the people who owned the mailbox. But they're running into another. So, you know, I guess, can't we all get along? Can't we all be neighborly at some point? I don't know. Evidently not. Other items for you here. Attorney General Todd Blanche says Iowa farmers must be protected from big meat packers, but then also stopped short of breaking up the big meat packers. He was at the Iowa State Fair. He's tossing burgers or pancakes or something.
0: Pork chops.
1: Was it pork chops?
0: They were flipping pork chops. Him and Brenna Bird.
1: Yeah.
0: Got a story on it. Yep.
1: Oh, yeah. Do you think they enjoy that, or are they like, I can't believe I have to flip meat for hayseeds? You know?
0: No.
1: Oh, there's some of them that are like that.
0: They would never think that. These are our representatives, the people who are watching out for us. They would never refer to us as a bunch of uncultured hayseeds eating pork chops at a state fair.
1: No, never. So the Department of Justice is probing four corporations dominating the U.S. meatpacking industry. And they say it's a top priority for him and Trump to figure that out. Walmart posted its slowest U.S. sales growth in 6 years, with comparable sales up just 2.6% last quarter. You know, whatever happened to being, you know, we did pretty good last year, and we matched what we did last year. That's pretty good. That's pretty good. It's never like that, though, is it? It's always got to be more. Always got to be more.
0: Yeah.
1: You know, I mean, how much is enough? It's a song by The Fix you should listen to sometime. It's a really good song, by the way. Merck and Moderna say their personalized mRNA cancer vaccine has succeeded in a major trial for melanoma. When you pair it with something called Keytruda, the treatment is the first to show it can extend lifespans for high-risk patients, and it really quells melanoma. So that's pretty good. Although it's a vaccine, so some people will be like, I ain't taking that. Over in Brandon, South Dakota, they got themselves a new elementary school, and it's going to open up next Wednesday, August 26th, alongside other schools in the district. It's the fifth elementary now in Brandon Valley. That town is growing over there. It's built on the east side near Country Club Estates, part of the town's ongoing expansion efforts. Harrisburg, Brandon, T, you know, I'd imagine Sioux Falls. I don't know if you add all the, if you made that part of the metro, that's a lot of people, because Sioux Falls is well over 200,000 now. So we keep on growing. 66 right now here in Yankton. Riverboat Days this weekend. We're all very excited about it. Looks like the weather should be nice for it, as we mentioned for today. Sunny 87, sunny 84 tomorrow. Fireworks are tonight. I had mistakenly said they were tomorrow night. They're tonight.
0: Tonight. So
1: tonight is the night for fireworks and a rock. Tomorrow night is no fireworks in country. So.

0: Always go ahead.
1: You don't need fireworks for country because it's on fire.
0: It is on fire right now. It's never been a better time for country music, I tell you. Well, I know a guy who'll tell you here, too. It's just never
1: been a better time. Honestly, I've heard good things about Lakeview.
0: About who?
1: Lakeview.
0: Lakeview. Yeah.
1: I have heard very good things.
0: Yeah, it's going to be a good show. It's great entertainment both nights. So tonight is pop and tomorrow night's country. So enjoy. All right, 7:41. Quick break and much more coming up here on the Friday edition. Early morning get-together. 570 WNAX.
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5: 744 here, 570 WNAX, heading into Riverboat Days weekend. Weather looks good, 87 today, 84 tomorrow. Chance of rain late Sunday, the way things are looking right now. Right now, sunshine, 66 here in Yankton. Tim's got news. What's happening?
6: Well, state officials here in South Dakota, the Department of Agriculture and Natural Resources, has issued an advisory about Wall Lake. We're going to tell you why you better stay out of the water. And in Nebraska, Democrats and Republicans have found something they agree upon. Political parties that aren't Democrats or Republicans. We're going to tell you about it after we check in with our friends at Fox News.
7: Fox News, I'm CJ Papa. 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
8: At a remote radar site, killing everyone on board. Two pilots, six passengers were on that plane.
7: U.S. Army Corps of Engineers charted that flight and put out a statement that two of the eight people killed were Army Corps employees. President Trump visits Myrtle Beach, South Carolina today, supporting interim Senator Darlene Graham while
9: Vice President J.D. Vance, meantime, is heading to his hometown of Middletown, Ohio. It's meant to be a kickoff for more political travel as the administration looks to sharpen its message on the economy ahead of the midterms.
7: That's Fox's Madeline Rivera reporting. In the trial of Lindsay Clancy, a Massachusetts mom admitted to killing her three children. Her defense plans to rest after testimony of a psychiatrist who has studied why parents kill their kids. 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
6: WNAX News. Good morning, 7:45. It's Friday. 65 outside. Sun coming up over Yankton. Going to be sunny all day long today. Top temperature this afternoon, 87. Overnight tonight, clear 62. Sunshine tomorrow, 84 for a high. Perfect day to take in Riverboat Days. Starting with the parade, bright and early. You'll want to be there, because the pickup is going to be a thing of beauty. Overnight, look for a low of around 59. Then Sunday, there's a chance of showers in the afternoon, and the expected high is going to be around 79. Stick around. We will give you a full update on the weather as the morning progresses. State officials are warning the public to stay out of Wall Lake after a harmful algae bloom was detected there earlier this month. The South Dakota Department of Agriculture and Natural Resources has issued a high-risk advisory after that algae bloom was found. The advisory was issued on August 11th and is in place as of today. Visitors are encouraged to stay out of the water. According to the DANR, a harmful algae bloom occurs when toxin-producing algae grow excessively in a body of water. Blue-green algae can produce toxins that can be harmful to people, pets, livestock. If you come across one, you are encouraged to stay out of the water and report it to 605-773-3623. I don't know if they call themselves algae busters, but it would be awesome if they did. And Nebraska's Democrat and Republican parties are asking the state Supreme Court to step in after a Lancaster County judge cleared the way for two new political parties to form in the state. Now, both of the major parties filed their appeals yesterday, challenging rulings that rejected their objections to the Nebraska Working People Party and the America First Party. As of yesterday afternoon, there was no indication that the Nebraska Supreme Court had agreed to take up the cases. In the Working People case, the judge ruled that the state Democratic Party, along with the National Working Families Party,

0: filed their objections too late. In the America First case, that same judge found state law does not address the kind of voter confusion alleged by Republican Party attorneys. Now, just to clarify that, Republican lawyers argued that Secretary of State Bob Evans should have broader authority to reject a party or a candidate name, calling John Carter's effort to establish the America First Party political sabotage. The Democrats and the National Working Families Party sought to force Evnen to remove the Nebraska Working People Party, arguing that the name Working People Party is too close and too similar to Working Families Party. An emergency injunction delaying certification of the parties was lifted on Wednesday. The Secretary of State's office says the Working People's Party has filed their organizational paperwork. The America First Party has not. Both have until September 1st to get all that paperwork in order and name candidates for the November 3rd general election. Sunshine 65, Friday morning from the WNAX newsroom. I'm Tim Bortman.
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0: got you upside down.
1: Yeah. The cars, of course. It's magic. Summer. As you can tell, we're very excited for the summer event, Riverboat Days, happening here in town this weekend. Turner County Fair came to a close. Boy, they got a lot of rain last night. They were showing all these storm totals. Like Sioux Falls got 12 hundredths. Parkston got like 2 hundredths. Parker got 2 inches and 25 hundredths. So. Evidently, part of the festivities there took a little bit of rain last night, but wanted to shout out to Parker and everything they do out there. We got to be out there on Monday. They had pretty good weather all the way through the week, but some rain there last night. Just some pop-up little storms went through the area, kind of swept through. They didn't move very fast. They developed quickly, moved slowly, and then just faded away.
0: Yeah, that's how it works.
1: It's kind of how it works. So, at 7:53, we're going to take a break here for Markets Live at 55. And of course,
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out here this afternoon after the markets close. On the cash cattle front, we had a few sales across to Iowa, Minnesota, 225 to 226. Nebraska selling from 225 to 227. Box beef cutout values, choice down $5.10 at $389.93. Select was down 45 cents at $363.74. Hog futures continue to struggle as demand seems to have slowed and support remains very quiet here as well. Looking at the cash hog market, generally a dollar lower. Iowa, Minnesota at $90.92. Nationally, however, at $92.34. Pork cutouts were down a dollar as well. The national carcass value, $96.49. And in Omaha at $96.58. We are looking for the cattle futures today to be a little bit higher. Some two-sided trade expected, however, on the hog front. Looking at grain trade overnight, we find December corn down a quarter of a cent, 503 and a quarter. March down a quarter as well at 518. May down 4 cents at 520. November soybeans down 3 3/4 at 1232. March up 1 penny at 1258. May down just slightly here as well, about a penny at 1250. Elsewhere across the grain sector, December Chicago wheat down 2 3/4 at 697. March down 3 cents at 714. May down 1 3/4 at 723. Kansas City December wheat down 5 1/2, 771. March down 5 at 784. Minneapolis December wheat down 5 at 722. And the oat trade December contracts up 3 at 345.

0: He's among those dead. A New York woman who radicalized online is now in jail. Jessica Bowie charged with plotting an ISIS-inspired terror attack targeting the state capitol in Albany.
1: She said, quote, "I want to destroy as much of the building as possible and kill the senators while they are meeting."
0: FBI Special Agent Craig Tremoroli. At Lindsay Clancy's triple murder trial in Massachusetts, testimony about to resume. Her lawyers, using an insanity defense, will call their final witness.
2: Psychiatrist Dr. Philip Resnick, who has studied why parents kill their children. He was a key defense witness in the Andrea Yates case. That was the Texas mother who was found not guilty by reason of insanity in 2006 for drowning her five kids. The jury must decide if Lindsay Clancy had the capacity to appreciate that her actions were wrong or the ability to stop herself from killing her three kids.
0: That's Fox's Brian Yenis outside the court in Plymouth. 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
0: Well, as the Lindsay Clancy trial winds down, an update now on Duane Davis' murder trial in Las Vegas and the killing of rapper Tupac Shakur nearly 30 years ago.
5: Jurors heard an audio recording and saw a transcript from 2008 when Davis told detectives his nephew, Orlando Baby Lane Anderson, fired the shots that killed Tupac Shakur. Davis also said he was in the car at the time of the drive-by shooting. At the time of the interview, Anderson had been dead for a decade. Davis previously told the FBI his nephew was not involved in the 1996 shooting of Shakur and speculated that Sean Diddy Combs was involved. The lawyer for Davis said the cops knew Davis was lying at the time and called the prosecution's narrative fiction. Davis has pleaded not guilty. Jill Nato, Fox News.
0: The National Weather Service confirms it was a tornado that hit New York's Long Island yesterday, doing damage. That doesn't happen often. Another twister left a trail of destruction in Dover, Delaware, as a big storm system rolled through. One person struck by lightning and killed in Virginia. Some people needed water rescues in New Jersey flash floods. In Indiana, where 7 people were killed in severe flooding, a lot of areas have not yet recovered.
6: More than 44,000 people are still without power in the northwestern corner of Indiana, 10 days after a storm hit the area on August 11th. Gary, Indiana schools are still closed, while people who live there are trying to find open laundromats, food, diapers, and working Wi-Fi. Hairstylist Shataya Harden says she hasn't been able to reopen her salon since the storm.
7: At night, the streets, the roads, everything is pitch black besides the lights from the cars. When it first happened, there was no gas stations open.
6: Power is not expected to be fully restored until Tuesday. Tanya J. Powers, Fox News.
0: On Wall Street, stock futures are rising after yesterday's big sell-off. I'm Dave Anthony, and this is Fox News.
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9: And good morning. 5 minutes after 8 o'clock Friday morning, 21st. Of August, opening day for Riverboat Days. It's 68 outside, sunshine right now, on our way to a high of 87. Clear overnight, 62 the low. Tomorrow, sunshine 84 with a low of 59. Sunday, then, a chance of showers predominantly in the afternoon. We're looking for a high of around 79. Sunshine in between any possibility of rain. That chance of showers continuing into Sunday evening as the lows drop to 62. Then Monday, we kick off a new week with a 1 in 3 chance of precipitation, sunshine in between the odds of rain, and a high of 82 degrees. Once again, right now at the WNAX studios, our temperature is sitting at 68 degrees on your Friday morning. The Brown County Sheriff's Office is investigating a tragic paragliding accident. It took

0: the life of one child and seriously injured the mayor of Aberdeen, Travis Shoneman. Authorities say emergency crews were dispatched around 7:20 Wednesday evening to a rural area northeast of Aberdeen. Responders included sheriff's deputies, the Frederick Fire Department, Aberdeen Medics Care Flight, and the South Dakota Highway Patrol. According to the sheriff's office, Mayor Shoneman was involved in the accident, along with his 10-year-old and 8-year-old children. Shoneman suffered serious but non-life-threatening injuries. His 10-year-old child received minor injuries, and the 8-year-old was pronounced dead at the scene. Investigators have not released any details about what led to the crash. In a statement, Aberdeen City Manager Dave McNeil urged the public to respect the family's privacy, saying the best way to support them is by honoring their wishes and avoiding speculation. Messages of support have poured in from across the state, including from Governor Larry Roden, Senators Mike Rounds and John Thune, all offering prayers and condolences to the Shoneman family as the community mourns this tragedy. Out west, even though the rally is done, the legal investigations aren't. The Meade County Sheriff's Office is still investigating an incident involving security staff and concert goers at the Buffalo Chip Campground. Now, it happened during an August 15th concert. Authorities say investigators have spent the past several days reviewing videos, photos, social media posts, other evidence, all connected to the incident. Additional reports involving other alleged incidents at the campground have also been submitted for further review. According to the SO, security personnel involved have been identified. Investigators are continuing to gather statements from those directly involved, either directly involved in the incident or witnesses of. The case has generated widespread attention and debate on social media. Officials say that they take the allegations seriously. They are committed to a thorough and impartial investigation. Authorities caution that while social media can provide valuable evidence, any determination of criminal wrongdoing has to be based on the facts uncovered through the investigation. Because it does remain active, no additional details are being released at this time. Anyone who has firsthand information, photos, or video who hasn't spoken to law enforcement yet is being urged to contact the Meade County Sheriff's Office. And we've been talking about it all morning. Let's talk about it a little bit more. The 2026 Riverboat Days and Summer Arts Festival kicks off today. The theme, red, white, and riverboats. Everything kicks off tonight, 6 o'clock at the Riverside Park Amphitheater. The Dweebs headline tonight. They're going to be playing at 9 o'clock, taking a break at 10 when they shoot off the fireworks, and then the Dweebs will come back to finish their sets this evening. The headlining act on Saturday, Lakeview. Now, also Saturday morning, the Riverboat Days Parade starting at 9:30. Will WNAX be there? Yes, I'm glad you asked. We will be. The Ford F-150 will be rolling through the parade along with a special guest in the back, which I think you're going to have to see to believe. The parade has 134 entries this year. This is the parade committee member. There we go. A member of the committee, Renee Brooks, talking a little bit more about it.
1: So in honor of America's 250th birthday, we came up with a theme, red, white, and riverboats. And we thought that that would be a very fun way to decorate floats, very easy. And everybody loves to celebrate America in red, white, and blue. And it just makes a really easy, fun decorating theme for the parade. And so that's a big part of where the theme comes from, is how can they use that in the parade?
0: Now let me say, red, white, and blue is imperative in the decorating process. Although here at WNAX, we will also be including a splash of green. You'll recognize it when you see it. This year's captain and bell, Dr. Wayne and Marge Kindle. Dr. Kindle, of course, the superintendent for the Yankton School District. He says that they know exactly how important Riverboat Days is to the Yankton community.
2: I mean, this is such an honor to be asked to represent Yankton and the Riverboat Days. We know how important it is to the community, and it's something that we're going to do our best to make sure that that happens, and happy to do it. It's such an honor, like I said, to be part of this, and so many great people before us that have had this opportunity and have done such a great job.
0: Now, shuttle bus transportation to and from the park is going to be available again this year. Buses are going to be leaving Riverside Park roughly every 15 minutes or so. The Summer Arts Festival portion of the entire thing, it kicks off with 117 vendors expected this year. They're open tonight from 6 p.m. until 8 p.m. on

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0: Senate Majority Leader, talking about where we stand with the Farm Bill. Members of Congress left Washington, D.C. on recess. And when they left, a new Farm Bill being put together by the Senate Ag Committee was not approved. However, when they do return to Washington, that will be a top priority.
1: Sort of came out tied. Unfortunately, all the Democrats on the committee voted against it. But I'm hoping between now and when we come back, we'll find a path forward to get that into conference with the House. Dusty and his folks over there have already passed a farm bill, and to get something that we can actually pass through the House and Senate, put on the president's desk.
0: Now, the Senate Ag Committee's version of the farm bill does include some important language that will benefit our U.S. ag producers.
1: It does include E15, which is something that we've all been working toward for a long time. So that's something that's on the agenda as well. And then, of course, there's always the, you know, the funding government issues will coming up here. Again, we'll have to deal with that again after the election. So it's going to be a busy stretch. And it is an even numbered year. So we've got an election in November, meaning that both sides kind of go to their respective corners and get ready to duke it out in the campaigns. And that process is well underway, too. So but we're working it. And in spite of, I think, what are some unique and sort of extraordinary circumstances that we're facing in the political environment these days, I think we've gotten a lot of stuff done, but great to be here.
0: Again, as members of Congress get back to Washington, they have a very full plate. With your farm news updates, I'm Keith Weinberg.
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3: I'm Taylor Riggs, and this is the Fox Business Report.
4: Shoppers are heading to BJ's Wholesale to cut costs, especially to fill up their gas tanks. The retailer is reporting a jump in sales in the recent quarter, up nearly 12%. BJ's Wholesale has gas stations, excluding the impact of gas sales, the increase topped 3%. Tens of thousands of Hyundai workers went on strike today at factories in South Korea. It's the first walkout in a decade and halted production. The one-day strike follows months of failed wage negotiations. The union seeking to raise the retirement age to 65 or older from 60. The workers are also seeking job protections against artificial intelligence and automation. Interest rates on U.S. Treasuries remain elevated this morning, but stock futures are higher. That's your Fox Business Report. I'm Jenny Coselda. Invested in you.
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0: I don't know if they actually got married during the shooting of this video or not, but he was married to Carlene Carter back in the 70s.
1: Yeah, I knew that.
0: Carlene Carter had a couple big hits, Every Little Thing. And
1: which is a great song.
0: Yeah, I Fell in Love. They were two really good songs. You'll hear them amongst the Morgan Wallen garbage over there on the Outlaw every now and then. Not the Outlaw. You'll probably hear him on the Outlaw, actually.
1: Yeah, you hear him on the Wolf, though.
0: You'll hear him on the Wolf, yeah.
1: Last time I got to fill in for you, I got to play Carlene. I was happy.
0: Yeah, that makes us happy when we
1: made
0: hear
1: that
0: those.
1: Hour worthwhile.
0: Yeah, but yeah, I don't think it didn't last. It didn't take the marriage, but it's a pretty entertaining video and a very good song. Welcome to Yankton for Riverboat Days. Starts today, goes through Sunday. Kind of went through the agenda of what's happening. The rock night tonight with the Dweebs as your headliner. Fireworks tonight, too. I had mistakenly said the fireworks were tomorrow. That's when I thought they were, but I was... No, that's tonight's fireworks. That starts about 10 o'clock. So they have the Dweebs tonight and Minority Falls out of Sioux Falls. Tomorrow night's Country Night. Kenny Cade, That Cowboys, Blake Pearl, and Lakeview, your headliner tomorrow night. So lots of entertainment, lots of fun stuff. It's something we always look forward to. And the carnival from the Turner County Fair is your carnival that's going to be here. So they hightailed it out of Parker last night. And set up, get ready to go for Riverboat Days today. So we got that going for us, which is nice. Vikings football this weekend, preseason. The second preseason game is probably the last preseason game where starters, important people, will be playing. The third game is just to see what scrubs we're going to end up keeping. But Minnesota Vikings football, I'm trying to nail down your noon tomorrow. Right here on 570 WNEX. I'm pretty sure anyway, right?
1: I'm gonna bow to your authority and say
0: I think so, and the only thing that could disrupt it is the Twins, but they're out in San Diego, and it should be a later game tomorrow.
1: That is a late one.
0: So we'll have Viking football on tomorrow. Kyler Murray hopefully will probably do more than one series, I'd imagine. J.J. McCarthy will be there. Carson Wentz. It's interesting to watch the dynamic between those three quarterbacks right now because Kyler is the number one guy. Last week, JJ kind of looked a little bit flat, and Carson Wentz looked really, really good. In fact, he led a touchdown drive that, you know, led the Vikings to a meaningless 13-10 win over the Giants, but a win nonetheless. Win's a win, right? Although it's preseason, so it doesn't really matter. But another preseason game tomorrow. You can catch all the action here on 570 WNEX. It's the best time of year because, you know, there's still hope. There's still, we have a dream. And that dream still hasn't come true after, I don't know, 60 years. But still, we have a dream. Sitting right there. So we'll see what happens. But join us for the Vikings as we have that tomorrow. Crawford's still in France. I wonder what he ate last night. We had, would it be Japanese food or Chinese food? We had samurai. We had sushi in a bento box.
1: That is Japanese.
0: That's Japanese. But they also had crab rangoon.
1: Which is, I believe, Californian.
0: Crab rangoon is really, they had really good.
1: Crab rangoon is just,
0: there's a place in Harrisburg, of all places, that makes sushi. And they do it really well. It's called the Samurai. And we ordered from there last night. It was either that or Hai Chai, but Samurai was a little closer. I didn't have to drive all the way into Sioux Falls to get Hai Chai, which isn't bad. It's not the best it's not the best Chinese food, but it's good.
1: It's solid. Well above it is above average.
0: Yeah, it's pretty good. And they give you a lot.
1: Yeah,
0: they give you a lot for.
1: It's not the equivalent of going to a designated sushi place.
0: Or just a regular Chinese restaurant.
1: Yeah, or any Asian restaurant, but it's solid.
0: Have you had the sushi at Hy-Vee?
1: I have.
0: And?
1: I was impressed.
0: Yeah.
1: I was impressed. I mean, you can go to Tokyo here and you can get some really good rolls here in Yankton. The Hy-Vee sushi, if you don't get there early, you're not going to get it.
0: Yeah.
1: You're not going to get the raw. It's going to be something that has been heated and cooked.
0: Yeah.
1: Which is fine. And

0: And it's good stuff.
1: Mm-hmm.
0: But I was impressed the time I had it.
1: Yeah.
0: Good wasabi.
1: Yeah, wasabi's key. You mix it with some soy sauce, and that's the best thing in the world. But we had California rolls. You get California rolls, a couple of those. Just a couple of cuts off a California roll. And then we have the Tiger Roll, named after the Harrisburg Tigers. And it's fried, and it's got cream cheese, and it's got salmon in it. And it's really good.
0: Yeah.
1: And I never thought I'd like sushi, but it's developed over the years that you get a hankering for it every now and then. Yeah. Although I don't do the raw tuna and stuff very often.
0: Oh, but tell
1: me. Is it good?
0: I like it. Mm-hmm. I guess I'm odd, you know.
1: No, you're not odd at all.
0: As you guys have pointed out, I've destroyed my taste buds over the years with spicy food.
1: I think that's one of the deals. Did you know this morning is we eat 12 plants and 5 meats, and that's it. I think we get a little bored with stuff after a while.
0: And one of those plants for me is anything that grows a hot pepper.
1: Yeah, peppers are good. I'm a big fan of, I actually like broccoli. We don't make it that often, but I like broccoli. I don't like Brussels sprouts.
0: I'm a cauliflower guy.
1: Yeah. Oh, I hate cauliflower.
0: Oh.
1: This is some real riveting radio, by the way, here this morning, folks. I tell you. Oh, boy. Oh, cauliflower. Oh, it's terrible. How can you like cauliflower?
0: How can you like broccoli?
1: Broccoli has some flavor to it. Cauliflower is just like a vile weed of some sort.
0: Oh, no. You get it raw, you dip it in ranch. You slice it into thick things.
1: Well, it's just a ranch delivery. So why don't you just have some ranch dressing?
0: Because you can slice it thick. You coat it with olive oil, garlic, salt, pepper. You throw it on a grill and grill it until it gets tender.
1: And then you throw it away.
0: That's good. That's good eating.
1: You put it right in the garbage. That's what you should do with it. That's what I'm telling you right now.
0: Can I have another?
1: Yeah.
0: No, you're going to throw it away.
1: I'm going to throw it away. All right. Weather forecast as we head into the weekend for Riverboat Days and everything else. There's still some stuff going on. Now, kids are back in school or will be. All of them should be by next week. So get out and enjoy stuff because these weekend activities start to taper off. Sunny, 87 today. 62 for tonight, sunny and 84 for tomorrow. Sunday, slight chance of showers in the afternoon. Better chance Sunday night, 20% during the day. Sunday, high of about 80. And then Sunday night, there's an 80% chance of showers and thunderstorms, low 62. We'll dry it off Monday. The showers linger into Monday morning. Then sunny, 82, 84 Tuesday, 82 Wednesday, 82 on Thursday. It's really nice weather ahead, especially for Riverboat Days this weekend. Too Drunk to Fish, if you're up in Sioux Falls, we'll be playing at the Blue Rock tonight out there by the Sanford Pentagon from 6 to 9. I got Jeff from the Cartwright Brothers joining me. And if you're going to the Adult Tiki Night tomorrow night at the Great Plains Zoo, we'll be out there from 7 to 8:30. So a full weekend for us, too. Hope you have some fun this weekend. Get out and enjoy the weather. And enjoy the markets. Keith's in with them next here on 570 WNAX.
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0: Wow, looking at the cattle market, we are seeing some sharp losses so far here in the first 30 seconds. On the hog side of things, a little bit of two-sided trade. And over on the grain here this morning, we are seeing some, we're going to call it two-sided trade, maybe going a little bit towards the lower side. It's going to be interesting. Hey, good morning, everyone. I'm Keith Lundberg with a look at your opening markets here on Radio 570 WNAX. Opening up the livestock scene here this morning, August live cattle, they're down $1.70 at $221.55. October down $3.02 at $214.97. December down $2.70 at $215.70. February down $2.55 at $216.22. April down $2.30 at $216.77. And June down $2.57 at $210.22. Feeder cattle market, August now down $2.17 at $333.12. September down $3.72 at $324.10. October down $4.92, $317.50. November down $5.50 at $309.35. And January down $5.05 at $301.30. Looking at the lean hog trade here this morning, October is down 32 cents at 79.90. December down 22 at 70.52. February down 25, 73.57. April down 12 cents at 79.25. Hey, it's time to check in here this morning with Bob Linneman, Kleist Commodities, based out of Watertown, South Dakota. Bob is, and looking at that cattle trade here this morning, wow, it is opening up sharply lower. I know on the cash front, we've seen a few sales, 225 to 227. Your take here this morning?
1: Yeah, you're throwing me right into the hot seat here.
0: Sorry.
1: Yeah, I know it. It's gapping lower here on the charts and just trying to quickly on the fly here look to see what's out there for news. And I do think that the close yesterday and just the general pressure this week is leading into Friday. And do you want to be long or do you want to be short going into the weekend? And if you were trying to hold some longs, you might be a little nervous here, you know, going into this, just the way that the charts are set up and the bearish momentum that just has been building. And we think that there's a little stabilizing factor in there where sale barn reports come back and they're maybe a little stronger than the week before, maybe indicating that cash is, you know, we're ready to turn the tides here. But then you see just like on the way up, Keith, and it's not as fun of a story, but money flow can go both directions. And if the funds are wanting to get out and get short this market, even though you had, you know, the news story from Tyson this week that the plant closures and they're kind of attributing it to just the low number of cattle in the U.S. and they just not enough numbers coming through. So the major problem is still there, Keith. You know, we still have to fix that at some point. But in the meantime, can you have the big ups and downs and the swings with the momentum money, you know, outside money influencing it on the way up and on the way down? And I think that might be some of the case. It wouldn't surprise me if there's some other news out there that I just haven't seen quite yet. I was looking for more like the hog market opening up kind of the way they did, just quietly. You know, that's what I was expecting, Keith. So we may have to circle back to that maybe mid-morning and see if there's a little bit more news out there. But on the hog front, those October hogs, they really want to hold support right in here. You know, we don't want to go much below that June low around 77. So we're within 20 cents of that right now. We want to see that level hold. A lot of these technical indicators would suggest that, you know, we're right there. Momentum is into the single digits and just some other things there. So we're looking at the hog market to stabilize, hopefully right in that range.
0: All right. Well, we'll switch over to the grain side. By the way, on the cash hog front, right around that 90 to 92 mark as we speak. Well, as we look at the grain side of things, we find December corn this morning basically steady at 5.03 1/4. March down a half a cent, 5.17 3/4. May down a quarter of a cent, 5.24. And July steady at 5.26. November soybeans, they're down 3.5 cents at 12.33. March is down 3.5 and 12.54. May down 3.5, 12.58. And into July, that's down 3 cents at 12.61. October soybean meal down $2.80 a ton, $3.15.80. December down $3 at $3.20.90. October soybean oil up 24 points at 71.

0: 154. December up 17 at 71.50. On the wheat front, Chicago December down 5 3/4 at 6.94. March down 5 3/4, 7.11. May down 6 cents at 7.18. December Kansas City wheat down 10 cents at 7.66. March down 10.5, 7.79. May is down 10 cents at 7.84. December Minneapolis wheat, that's down 7 cents at 7.21. March down 6.5 at 7.39. On the oat side, we find the December contracts up 4.5 cents now and to 3.47. Again, visiting this morning with Bob Linneman. He's with Kleist Commodities, and Bob is based out of Watertown, South Dakota. And looking at the grains, a little bit lower market here, but wow, did we have some excellent splash sales here overnight. Definitely got to talk about that. 1.4 million metric tons of soybeans going out the door. Part of that to China, other part unknown. And 205,000 metric tons of corn going out the door to unknown destination. We will take that, but doesn't look like it's factored into the markets this morning. Maybe it has been already for the week.
1: Yeah, that's a great leading story here, Keith. Other than the livestock, where you kind of threw me into the hot seat. I like seeing the 712,000 confirmed to China. That is a great sign. I think we're up to 6.6 million metric tons confirmed to China, so just over 25%, 26%, something like that. A great start, you know, and I think a lot of folks were nervous that futures market rallying would slow down these Chinese purchases, and it has not. It's been a very steady buying program every week by China, and that is what we want to see. So the big question will come back around to how much of this unknown destination is going to be earmarked for China. And we never know that. So it's just, we're going to stick with the confirmed numbers at this point and see how that goes. The corn is the wild card, Keith. You know, if China were to step in and start buying U.S. corn, that could drastically change the U.S. balance sheet. And that would change the playing field. That would change a lot of things for the U.S. corn market. And I think that is something that China might be doing it. So it's one of those things that we could really see prices change quickly there if that were to happen. But on the technical front, wrapping up a Friday here, going into Friday, wrapping up the week, breaking above the $5 mark was key yesterday, this week, and seeing that now. A lot of folks are looking at, you know, we missed the May high by a quarter cent, and that's okay. The bigger question is going to be if we can break through, or when we break through to new highs, do we continue to see momentum build? Or are we just going to trade a couple pennies through that old high, and then it rolls over from there and we see the pullback? So a lot of things, a lot of folks are questioning how this is going to play out here. You've got some important on farm, you know, kind of scattered throughout the Midwest, those crop tours that are going to be going on this week and scattered out through the next few weeks. That's going to be a good on the boot, you know, on the ground, you know, in the field kind of analysis. And trade needs to kind of figure out where are we going to be. You know, if we drop soybean yield again in September there, you know, we don't have to go very far, Keith, even in corn or bean national yield numbers, and the balance sheets change very quickly. And I think that's why we've kind of seen the nice rally we've seen here. Now, can we just stabilize, or what's going to be the next push is the big question here as we kind of get, we got about a week left in August to trade.
0: Yeah. Where has this month gone? Hey, sir, before I let you go, outside markets, I know they've been kind of wild this week as well. Anything you're watching here this morning?
1: Yeah, so that U.S. dollar, keeping a close eye on that. We're down to about 98.5 yesterday's low, today's low, which is getting very close to the late May, early June levels. And the slide there was kind of put in place just because of the Treasury trying to bring back rates, bring down rates on the long end of the curve, the 30-year and such. So trying to play some monetary policy things. The Fed is trying to not adjust interest rates, and that was keeping U.S. dollar maybe inflated a little bit higher. But this other monetary action by the government trying to bring our long end of the curve down put some pressure on the dollar this week. So seeing if that continues, that'll be beneficial, obviously, for the grain exports and all U.S. exports. But, again, something to keep an eye on.
0: Yeah, you got it. Hey, sir, I appreciate all your help here this morning. You have a great weekend.
1: Thanks, Keith. You too.
0: All right, thank you. Bob Linneman, Kleist Commodities. Kleist is based out of Minneapolis. Bob is based out of Watertown. Appreciate him helping us out here this morning as we kick off.

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4: 842 here, 570 WNX. Very bright sunshine and 72 right now on our way to the mid-80s today. Well, I tell you what, the weather couldn't be better for riverboat days. We should have mid-80s for highs, probably lows in the low 60s. The only chance of rain right now, looking like late Sunday, probably after all the activities are done. So it should be a good time for everybody here in town. We're in the parade tomorrow, 9:30. I'm working over there on Hillbilly, so that's why I can't be there.
5: Right.
4: Because you'll hear me live tomorrow over there.
5: Right. You're a busy, busy guy. Yeah, you're too busy to be too drunk to fish.
4: Yes, I am.
5: I'm sorry. I told you I wasn't going to say it. I told you I knew it was a bad dad.
4: It's not a bad dad. It is.
5: It's a horrible dad.
4: I think it's hilarious because I neither drink nor fish. So the, you know, the name of the band is we're living a lie. That's all I can say.
5: Well, okay. You have a future in politics, young man.
4: Yeah, pretty much. All right, speaking of politics, could we not do any stories? Could we, like, one day a week, no politics, no politicians, no Trump, no walls, no anybody, no J.D. Vance, no Chuck Schumer. We just put our heads in the sand for one day a week.
5: We could do that. You have to let me know ahead of time, and especially not on a morning like this one where I didn't turn on my alarms and I overslept by an hour and a half, and I got here really late, and it's a wonder we have any stories at all.
4: Yeah.
5: But, yeah, we could try.
4: Puppies, kitties, baseball.
5: Okay, we'll pick a day next week. We'll give it a shot.
4: All right, sounds good.
5: Maybe we'll just start with an hour.
4: Okay. But today, what do you got for us?
5: Today, actually, you know what? I'm going to do what I can to barely give you any politics this time around. We've got some money that's coming for major technology upgrades for rural healthcare providers in South Dakota. It's sort of politically based, but it's mainly about your health.
4: Mm-hmm.
5: And we have an attorney in Iowa who is trying to keep from losing her law license again after she just got it back after losing it because she keeps doing illegal stuff. You'd think she would know. We're going to check out both of those after we check in with Fox News.
6: News. I'm Therese Crowley. President Trump brings the beef to a campaign rally in Myrtle Beach for Senator Darlene Graham, who's focused on affordability. Fox's Aisha Hosni.
7: The president already putting out some midterm messaging this morning to voters who are concerned and worried about higher prices of food and gasoline. The president announcing he just struck a deal to lower the price of ground beef. This is the Truth Social he just posted, writing that as we work to rebuild the herd and help our ranchers for the next 90 days, the United States will allow up to 300,000 metric tons of product for ground beef to be imported with no out-of-quota tariff.
6: The Lindsey Clancy defense prepares to wrap after three witnesses described her hearing a man's voice telling her to kill her three children. But the prosecution questions, why was that never written in their notes? America's listening to Fox News.
5: 570 WNAX News. Good morning, 845. Why weren't the imaginary voices written in the notes? What did I miss there? Okay, never mind. Here's what you need to know. We've got sunshine outside right now. Our current temperature is slowly working its way up the thermometer. We're at 68. Ultimately today, going to get up around 87. Overnight tonight, clear sky 62. Tomorrow, sunshine.

0: 84 for Riverboat Days, the first full day. It starts at 6 p.m. tonight, fireworks at 10. But tomorrow, the first full day, kicking off with a parade, 9:30. We'll be there. I'll be driving the truck. Why? Because I refuse to walk. That's why. We'll talk more about the weather in a little bit. Rural health care providers across South Dakota are going to be getting a major upgrade when it comes to technology. Governor Brodin has announced 82 projects are going to share in $90 million through the Federal Rural Health Transformation Initiative. The funding is going to help hospitals, clinics, and other providers modernize electronic health records, strengthen cybersecurity, expand remote patient monitoring, and improve the sharing of patient information. South Dakota received 144 applications seeking to get part of more than $336 million. That basically just highlights the demand for technology improvements when it comes to rural health care. The grants are going to also help launch regional innovation centers that will connect providers with schools, community groups, and technology partners, all while offering training and cybersecurity support across the board. And an attorney in Iowa who just got her law license back in December after a shoplifting case is now facing sentencing in Nebraska for federal health care fraud. Cassie Wigginton has pleaded guilty and agreed to pay $445,455 worth of restitution. Federal prosecutors say the fraud involved her billing Medicaid and private insurers for medical devices that were used by cancer patients, but they were never delivered. Prosecutors say that Wigginton sold custom breast prostheses for women who had undergone mastectomies. And in some cases, the patients had to sign receipts in advance, or it's even alleged that she forged signatures, then billed the benefit programs like Medicaid, Blue Cross Blue Shield, Aetna, United Healthcare, got the money and kept it. 25 patients were tied to products that were billed out and never received. Some of those patients had individual bills that were up around $28,000. Now, this case comes after Wigginton's Iowa law license was suspended for 6 months over a 2023 shoplifting incident. That was reinstated, like I said, in December. The Iowa Supreme Court Attorney Disciplinary Board is now seeking another temporary suspension. Wigginton is scheduled to be sentenced September 10th. She could face 10 years in prison. My advice to the Attorney Disciplinary Board, skip the word temporary. I think that makes more sense. Sunshine, 68, Friday morning. Yes, I'm opinionated sometimes. I'm sorry. From the WNAX newsroom, I'm Tim Borman.
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3: Welcome to AgriVisions, a program of First Dakota National Bank. I'm Michelle Rook with Nate Franzine, President of the Agribusiness Division. Nate, we just got the August WASDE out, and USDA lowered corn yield nationally by 2.7 bushels per acre. South Dakota, though, down 20 bushels from last year. Nebraska down 11 bushels. And that's really no surprise to you, is it?
4: No, it really isn't. As we've talked to our customers across that footprint, you know, we're hearing a lot of that and then some, quite honestly, depending on where you're at. You know, certainly there's a lot of zeroed out corn or corn with really small yields that's going up a silage. Producers are really evaluating what to do. That said, there are some areas that have caught some timely rains that are still hanging in there, but I think we're at that stage now that it's just been dry enough long enough that the odds of anything close to average or above average is going to be pretty far and few between in this part of the world.
3: And this really drives home the value of risk management, including crop insurance, right?
4: Yeah, it really does. I think the two big things that we see with our customer base is, well, did they have good crop insurance policies and did they buy up? If they did, that'll be a big deal this year for sure. The other really big thing that we see in across our portfolio is those producers that have some diversification, and we talk about that a lot. They have some diversification in livestock. They've got more options than those that don't. We're seeing a lot of the livestock guys putting up silage, you know, getting their crop insurance claim, and then finding ways to find value in that crop through the silage option. And they may have to supplement some additional feed in there with the lack of corn in some of that silage, but at least it's still an option to get some value out of it.
3: And won't some producers get an ARC or PLC payment through the farm program?
4: Yeah, unfortunately, the worse the loss, the better it dollars up with the crop insurance. And the tough spot to be is those really average yields that are right on the bubble.

0: where crop insurance doesn't kick in at a very high level and you lose yields. That's kind of-
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3: Thanks so much. 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
4: Are you a worrier? 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I am Darren Hefty with Hefty Seed Company. 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So from now on, when everyone else is losing sleep worrying about getting their crop in, I'll be able to rest easy because I know with 40 Series Corn, I'll have the best seed treatment, high cold germination scores, and the vigorous genetics I need to get my crop in the ground before anyone else even starts. Plant early and sleep better with Hefty Brand 40 Series Corn.
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10: Coming up at 8:54 here on 570 WNEX, we'll bring back the question on Monday. Get a little busy around here today. That happens from time to time. So we'll give you a Riverboat Days forecast as we're looking for a really, really nice weekend here. Sunny 87 for today. For tonight, clear skies, a low about 62. And for tomorrow, sunny 84. Riverboat Days continues through Sunday. And it should be a nice day throughout the day. High about 80. There is a chance of showers and thunderstorms mainly after 4 o'clock. So, but really good chance of showers and thunderstorms Sunday night. Low 62, 80% chance of rain. Then lingering showers Monday morning. Then sunny, high of 82. For Tuesday, partly sunny, 84. Wednesday, mostly sunny, 82. And then Thursday, sunny 82. Nice little rut we work ourselves into here. So we've got beautiful, bright sunshine and 72 right now here at 570 WNEX. 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
14: 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October down $4.72 at $213.27.

0: December down 447 to 1380. February down 415 at 214.75. Feeder cattle market August is down $3.60 at 331.70. September down 652 at 322.40. October down 620 at 316.50. November is down 567 at 309.20. Lean hog trade October down 25 cents at 79.97. December down 2 at 70.67. February down 5 at 73.77. And April steady at 79.37. On the grain side, we find December corn this morning up 3 cents at 506. March up 2.25, 520. May up 2.5, 527. And July up 2.5 at 529. Soybean trade, November beans down 0.5 cent, 1236. March down 1 penny, 1256. May as well down 1 penny at 1261. July down 0.5 cent at 1263. October soybean meal down $1.50 a ton, $3.17.10. December down $1.80 at $3.22 even. October soybean oil down 21 at $71.12. December down 18 at $71.14. Kansas City, December wheat down 4. That's at 7.72. March down 4.5, 7.85. December Chicago wheat down 0.5 cent, 6.99. March down 1 penny now at 7.16. And looking at the Minneapolis contracts, December down 4 cents at 7.23. March down 3.75 now at 7.42. And the oat contracts, December up 5 cents at 3.47.75. And as a look at your markets, markets...
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6: Iran's president wants to end the war. I'm Dave Anthony, Fox News, saying in a speech today, it's better to end it now when, as he claims, the world acknowledges Iran won and hates America. But President Trump insists Iran's been decimated and plans a new operation he calls an economic D-Day.
7: But Iran is not backing down and saying it will fight and will withstand the economic pressure. Iran's parliamentary speaker saying, quote, if you look at the resources and raw materials of Muslim countries, you will realize that our enemies come to plunder them. Therefore, we must make plans to deal with the unjust sanctions so that we can overcome them.
6: Fox's Jonathan Hunt in Tel Aviv. What went wrong in Alaska? FAA investigators are working on that. The day after a small plane crashed near a military base airport, killing all 8 people on board. 2 of them were Army Corps of Engineers employees. The Corps had chartered that flight. A New York woman is in jail accused of this terror plot at the state capitol in Albany.
8: Put a bomb in a DoorDash food delivery bag and then just drop it off at the capitol, saying she wanted to kill as many lawmakers as possible. Jessica Bowie, she's facing federal terrorism charges for attempting to provide material support to ISIS. The feds say she was radicalized online and posted anti-American and pro-ISIS messages on multiple social media accounts.
6: Fox's Alexis McAdams. There is storm damage in the Mid-Atlantic and East Coast after a big storm rolled through, spawning tornadoes on New York's Long Island and in Delaware.
9: It's not an area where you would typically and traditionally see a tornado. They only average about 1 to 2 per year. We had 2 within a few hours yesterday.
6: Fox Weather's Michael Estime at a motel in Dover that got hit hard.
9: It is room after room. Room after room, not just damage, but also destruction to vehicles, siding of homes.
6: In Virginia, a lightning strike killed a man and injured a woman. 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
6: Stocks are rebounding on Wall Street. The Dow up 370 points, a little more than half of what was lost yesterday. The NASDAQ is only up 9. The S&P 500 gaining 23 points. Oil prices down slightly. WTI remains $86 a barrel. Gas is up a fraction. AAA's national average for regular still $4.10 per gallon. And that's still a dollar higher than before the Iran conflict. And with affordability a big issue in the upcoming November elections, President Trump posted this morning on Truth Social a plan to reduce beef prices.
12: Writing that as we

0: work to rebuild the herd and help our ranchers for the next 90 days. The United States will allow up to 300,000 metric tons of product for ground beef to be imported with no out-of-quota tariff. We have a commitment that this beef will be sold at 25% below current market prices.
1: Fox's Aisha Hosni at the White House. A temporary monument in Washington, D.C., put up as part of the America 250 celebration honoring the nation's veterans, has been so popular it's going to remain on display longer.
2: The USAA's National Military Monument was supposed to close this month, but the company now says due to its popularity, it will remain open through November 12th. The giant double-sided American flag monument is filled with hundreds of LED screens that scroll through the name of every single veteran who's ever served since the founding of the country. 41 million names. It takes days to cycle through them all. So there are also interactive kiosks for people to type in the name of their loved one to see it displayed on the monument as well. The popular monument across from the Lincoln Memorial has seen long lines with people waiting for hours at the kiosks since the monument opened in late July. Jessica Rosenthal, Fox News.
1: Now, some streets in Washington have been turned into a race course for Sunday's Freedom 250 IndyCar race. Driver Pato O'Ward tells Fox.
3: It's a beautiful place. Obviously, the buildings speak for themselves. They're pretty grandiose, which I've always been a big fan of. And we're ready, man. We're ready.
1: The race will be at 1 p.m. Eastern Sunday on Fox. I'm Dave Anthony, and this is Fox News.
4: This is WNAX News with News Director Tim Borman.
5: And good morning. 5 minutes after 9, Friday morning. Sunshine, 72 outside. Todd Blanche is the new U.S. Attorney General. He spent some time in Iowa this past week at the state fair, alongside and campaigning on behalf of Iowa Attorney General Brenna Byrd, who is seeking re-election in November. The pair were flipping pork chops at the Iowa Pork Association booth when the topic of meat packers came up. Now, Blanche, to his credit, did not name names of the companies that are being looked at by the Department of Justice, but he acknowledged that the DOJ is looking at those companies. The names, I happen to know who they are. I'm not Todd Blanche, I'll tell you. Tyson Foods, Cargill, JBS USA, National Beef Packing. Those are the big four they're looking at. The question, are their actions driving up prices for consumers and making it harder for cattle raisers to make a profit in the business climate they're producing?
6: Four major market players that take 85-86% of the market, and that presents challenges. It's not per se against the law to be in that situation, but it certainly is something that we need to look at closely. And the effect that it has on the American consumer is huge, but also on the American rancher is huge.
5: Now, Blanche said that leading up to even being asked that, he has visited with both Attorney General Byrd and Iowa Senator Chuck Grassley as well about the importance of this investigation on behalf of the Department of Justice into this specific topic. It's one that we will follow along with, let you know if we learn anything new when and if we do. And as students head back into the classroom across the state, South Dakota health officials are emphasizing that feeling safe at school is critical to academic success. The South Dakota Department of Health is highlighting results from the latest Youth Risk Behavior Survey. What that survey does is it tracks key health and safety issues amongst high school students. And according to it, nearly 90% of South Dakota students have reported missing school because they felt unsafe, either on campus at the school or while traveling to and from the school. Now, health officials say that concerns about safety can have a direct impact on attendance, learning, overall student well-being. The department is encouraging parents, educators, and community members to help create supportive school environments by promoting open communication, recognizing signs that students may be struggling, and supporting school safety efforts. Officials say that building a culture of respect, inclusion, and connectedness can all work together to help students feel secure and engaged, giving them a better opportunity to succeed both inside and outside the classroom. We've got a couple of clouds, but the sun is shining through on your Friday morning. Current temperature at 72. From the WNAX newsroom at 8 minutes after, I'm Tim Borman.
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5: Good morning and welcome to our Friday morning edition of our WNAX 5 State Farm Report. I'm Keith Wunberg back in the studios after a very, very busy last couple of days out at Dakota Fest in Mitchell. Very nice weather. Great to see so many people stop by and say hi and take a peek at what's going on with the markets with our WNAX booth there. And for those signing up for a chance to win that awesome pickup, had a lot of great comments regarding that and our F-150 that we are giving away. So thank you for stopping by and saying hi. Appreciate that. 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Coming up here this morning, we've got a couple of guests that we're going to be visiting about with what in the world's going on in the world of agriculture. Coming up here in just a few minutes, we're going to be talking with Mike Strands. He is with the National Farmers Union, joining us from Washington, D.C. Coming up at 9:40, we're going to take a look at what's going on with the ever-changing weather with our friend John Baranek, DTN meteorologist. Speaking of weather, Colin stepped into the studios. He's going to take a look at what's going on with our weather, our ag weather outlook. Complete check of markets coming up here

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0: Active weather across the Corn Belt, but with lingering dryness issues across the north and south and wetness problems in Illinois and Indiana. Decent finishing weather in the Canadian prairies and dryness problems in the Black Sea region are the weather factors driving the markets Friday. Good morning, I'm Colin Strombeck with this WNAX Ag Weather Update. The Northern Plains showers still hit or miss through next week. Periods of isolated rain showers have been moving through the Northern Plains lately, but have missed some key areas. Some locations in the Eastern Dakotas have been very dry for a long time, where conditions should continue to drop even though temperatures have been cooler. There's still many chances for rain through the end of the month, but if showers do not adequately reach the Eastern Dakotas, there could be more significant production drops. That is especially true if temperatures rise above normal. Periods of rain for the Central Plains, heat for the Southern Plains. Scattered showers have been favoring Nebraska and Kansas this week and sometimes have included Oklahoma, but have been patchy. It continues to be extremely hot in the Southern Plains. Doesn't look like it will change anytime soon. A couple of fronts will attempt to drift south through this weekend and next week, which may bring areas of showers through northern, though northern areas are still more likely to see anything significant. Temperatures will remain hot across Oklahoma and Texas regardless of the front, with more variable temperatures farther north. The variability results in more showers for next week as well, but will be difficult to get much down south to Oklahoma or Texas. Therefore, conditions likely to be variable across the north, worsening across the south. Showers passing through the Midwest could exacerbate recent flooding. Drier conditions in the northern Midwest contrast with very wet conditions from Iowa to Ohio. That was exacerbated on Wednesday as a front brought some heavy rain to parts of Illinois, Indiana, and Ohio that had seen flooding last week. It was more beneficial in the south. Another system will move through Friday and Saturday with more showers in this region that also includes Minnesota and Wisconsin. And we're likely to see another system move through in the middle of next week with more potential showers. The additional rain in some of these wet areas is not favorable, but it could be more beneficial for some of the drier areas in the north and the south. Temperatures will stay mild through next week and may tend to go below normal on a few days. We'll check and see what's happening in the Delta, in Canada, Europe, the Black Sea region, China, and Australia at the next WNAX Ag Weather Update. That's in the next edition of the 5-State Farm Report. 125, the next Ag Weather Update. From the WNAX Weather Center, I'm Colin Strombeck.
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4: 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Ice Cube's Big 3 season has come down to this. 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
1: Hey, welcome back to your Friday morning edition of our WNAX 5-State Farm Report. I'm Keith Lundberg. As mentioned, back in the studios here once again after being out with our farm shows the last few days here, Dakota Fest in Mitchell. Again, our thanks to Axiom Neuropathy Institutes located in Sioux Falls for helping us out with today's program, a great sponsor and partnership. Speaking of partnerships, teaming up here today with our friends at the National Farmers Union, I have with me here this morning Mike Stranz. We've had him on a few different times. He's the Vice President of Advocacy with the Farmers Union with the national side. Let's travel eastward out to Washington, D.C. here this morning. Hey, good morning, Mike. Welcome back.
2: Thanks, Keith. Good morning. Glad to be here.
1: Yeah, I appreciate you stepping in and helping us out. Tell a little bit of the story on what's going on Washington and through the world of agriculture. A little quiet right now with members of Congress on break there in D.C.?
2: Yeah, it's a little quiet in D.C. whenever Congress heads out of town for a few weeks. I guess the big excitement in D.C. this weekend is there's going to be the Freedom 250 race downtown. So, I mean, there's that activity. But as far as congressional action, not a lot happening in town right now. They'll be back in early September, though, and we'll have a lot to work on then.
1: Are you getting ready with your race car then? Is that the thing here?
2: You know, I've got it in the shop yet, and I think I'll leave it to the pros this weekend.
1: All right, we got to give that a try. But, yeah, there is definitely a lot going on, though, as you and I are definitely speaking here. A lot of talk about Farm Bill, a lot of talk about ethanol and trade. Let's dig into a little bit of that. As we know, the House has put together their version of the Farm Bill. The Senate Ag Committee tried to get together and get theirs done. That did not happen. So hopefully it's going to be the top priority when they get back. But your thoughts, sir, on some of the language that you're seeing when it does come to the Farm Bill?
2: Yeah, with the way that Congress adjourned the Senate, especially a couple weeks ago, with the Farm Bill not advancing through the Senate Ag Committee, but then the committee essentially putting the bill on ice to bring it back up again sometime in September. I know Senator Majority Leader Thune spoke about this a bit at Dakota Fest earlier this week, talking about what the plan was or what the outcomes might be. One of the big reasons why the bill didn't move through the Senate Ag Committee was the absence of Senator Mitch McConnell. If he is indeed back in the Senate and in the Ag Committee markup that's supposed to reconvene, I think, on September 15th, that could change the calculus a bit for if that bill moves forward. It will be good to see, though, some of the improvements that were made during that Farm Bill markup on the Senate Ag Committee to keep those in the bill, notably the addition of country of origin labeling was a big win, and that was good to see in there. Also, the Senate Ag Committee, like you

0: That's also something that needs to be tackled, isn't it?
1: There's been a lot of talk about Prop 12 one way or another, and I think there's a lot of problems with having the likes of Walmart or big meat processors dictating the terms of animal confinement or production. There's also probably issues with having the state of California dictate the terms of animal production, too. So I think there's some real challenges to be worked out on the Prop 12 issue. But I think there are some other issues that will warrant attention in this farm bill, whether it's on conservation programs or improving the farm safety net. I think there's still work even in the Senate version to be done.
0: Yeah, the list is long, right? And time to work on things, that's also going to be putting some pressure on us, right? As members of Congress get back, you said, what, September 15th or so? And then they'll be there for a while, but then taking off, it's kind of an important year, election year, so we have that looming around the corner.
1: Yeah, the calendar really is creeping up on us here, because with the House coming in at like September 8th or something like that, and the Senate back on the 14th, there's really only two or three weeks left in September, and then you get to October, and that's really high campaign season, and they'll be out of town. So there's like 3 or 4 weeks of congressional action, and then after that, it's the lame duck session, and things can get a little strange then. That also might mean things start to move quickly after the election. So we'll see what happens.
0: Things start getting a little strange. I think we're already there, Mike, are we not?
1: Yeah, that's a good point. I guess that's a relative term.
0: Here you go. Hey, we touched there on ethanol, E15, all the importance of that. I like to twist it around as well to include our soybean friends, because we have our value-added products, you know, biodiesel, biofuels, things like that. But E15 ethanol, that is one thing that we've really been seeing an increase with export business. Have you been seeing and hearing kind of the same thing?
1: Yeah, well, that's an interesting take on it, too, because there's you know, a lot of talk about increasing domestic consumption of what we produce here. Mm. And when we've got export markets for raw commodities very much in question or up in the air, as we saw with some of the tariff policies and retaliatory tariffs, that sort of thing, we've got to think about new ways to build all that in. And export markets for E15 and ethanol, that could be a direction too, but I think it's a powerful tool to help us drive economic development in our rural communities, and also to help keep commodity prices at a cost that's closer, or at a price that's closer to break even.
0: You talked there as well, the importance of trade, opening up these trade doors, keeping them open. We have that agreement right now between the U.S. and Mexico and Canada, which is continuing as we speak. But I know they're doing a little bit of tweaking here and there and trying to keep it in place. And that's just one prime example of keeping it in place and needing, correct, Mike?
1: Right. I mean, there's probably some terms that need to be addressed in a renegotiation of the U.S.-Canada-Mexico agreement. I think that the rewrite of NAFTA that occurred during the first Trump administration brought about some important changes. I think that in order to keep our export markets stable and somewhat predictable, with our closest trading partners here at home, we need to have some sort of terms in place through a renegotiation or reapproval of the USMCA. So I know there's a lot of talk about specific areas and like commodity by commodity lines within that agreement. I think that certainly is important on kind of that micro scale, but overall, we just got to get this done. Having the guesswork out there isn't helping anybody.
0: And, of course, being a member of the National Farmers Union, you guys get to work very closely, not only with our livestock groups, but also with our grain-producing groups. What are some of the highlights, some of the things you're working pretty hard on at this point, Mike?
1: Sure. So I referenced this a little bit talking about the Farm Bill, but I think this is an issue that we need to keep on the front burner. And the fact that the Farm Safety Net, the agriculture risk coverage program, the price loss coverage program, for instance, there's been about $130 billion spent on disaster ad hoc programs over the last 10 years outside of the Farm Bill, relying directly on congressional appropriations or on USDA spinning up a new program. These aren't programs that are fixed or predictable.

0: they've been important and essential, but we can do better in a farm bill. And it hasn't been part of the discussion or made it into the text, but we need to see some ways to make sure that we're helping farmers address low prices, to help them address high input costs so that we've got more stability from year in and year out. So whether that's through some programs like what South Dakota Farmers Union has championed, in particular, we call it the Inventory Management Soil Enhancement Tool, to help keep some lower productivity land out of production, to try to bring some better conservation practices into play, as well as boosting commodity prices along the way. We got to think creatively about this and need to make some stronger improvements to a farm safety net that really is a safety net and not just a way to patch up some losses. Yeah. So those are some of the things we're working on.
1: Yeah, you bring up an excellent point there, and I've heard that really a common theme from a lot of the different farm groups that I've talked to is they'd really like to have the markets to sell and not necessarily a check from the government, you know, to get through these times, which, hey, you know, if it's tough times, we'll take the check, but I think we'd rather have the markets, like you said, trade would be a great opportunity there, conservation, whatever programs, value added, mm-hmm. so... Well, hey, Mike, I really appreciate your time here today stepping in. Before I let you go, I'm going to turn the microphone back over to you. Anything that you'd like to wrap up with here this morning?
0: Well, it's I mentioned it's going to be busy in D.C. when Congress comes back to town. It'll be busy also because we'll have about 300 Farmers Union members in town. Our annual legislative fly-in coincides with the return of the Senate to do the Farm Bill markup. So we're getting ready for that. Our members will be talking to lawmakers about the Farm Bill, about country of origin labeling, about fair markets and competition, those sorts of things too. So, of course, if this is these are policy issues important to you, I encourage you to check out Farmers Union at either National Farmers Union, NFU.org, or get in touch with your state affiliates as well. It's a really strong organization that can bring policy changes and improvements to your community by working together.
1: Yeah, and working together, we can serve as one strong voice, Mike, no doubt about that.
0: Certainly, yeah. Appreciate that, Keith, and I hope your listeners are having a good Friday.
1: All right, sir. Well, again, thank you so much for your time as well. You have a great day.
0: Will do, and stay cool this weekend.
1: All right. Mike Stranzi is the VP of Advocacy with the National Farmers Union. He's in Washington, D.C., spending some time with us here this morning on Radio 570 WNAX.
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8: Time now for your Midwest Morning Markets. This market update being brought to us here this morning by Christensen Well and Irrigation. Looking at the livestock trade this morning, we are seeing some pressure today. August live cattle down $4.15 at $219.20. October down $4.77 to $13.22. December down $4.37 to $13.97. February down 397 and 214.85, and April down 355 and 215.90. Feeder cattle market, August down $3 and 332.30. September down $5.85 and 323.02. October is down $4.80, 317.92. November down 390 at 310.95. January down 377 at 302.22. Lean hog trade, October down 22 cents right at $80 even. December up 15 cents at 70.90. February up 25, 74.07. April up 40 cents, 79.77. And May is up 52 cents at 84.52. Looking at the cash cattle markets, had a few sales here yesterday. Iowa, Minnesota, 225 to 226. Nebraska, 225 to 227. Box beef cutout values, choice was down $5.10, 389.93. Select down 43 cents at 363.74. Cash hog market, generally a dollar lower. Iowa, Minnesota at $90.92. However, nationally was 25 cents higher on the day at $92.34. Pork cutouts down $1.10. The national carcass value, $96.49. And in Omaha at $96.58. That's a look at what's going on with our livestock markets. I'll take a break. We'll take a peek at the grain markets right after we hear from our sponsor, Christensen Well and Irrigation.
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8: All right, looking at the grain trade this morning, we are seeing some green on the screen here for the corn market this morning. We did have in a half at 507. March up 3 cents at 521. May up 3.5, 528. And July up 3.5. At 5:30. November soybeans down 1.5 at 12:35. March is down 2.25 at 12:55. May down 2.5 at 12:59. July down 2 cents at 12:62. Soybean meal market, October down $2.90 a ton, 315.70. December down $3.20 at 320.60. Soybean oil market, October down 63 points at 70.70. December down 55 at 70.76. On the wheat frontier today, December Chicago steady at 699, 3/4. March steady at 717. May down 0.5 cent, 724 1/4. Kansas City December wheat down 4 at 772. March down 4 at 786. And May down 4 at 790. Minneapolis December wheat down 5 1/4, 722. March down 5 at 740. May down 3 3/4 at 753. Looking at the oat contracts, December, that's up 3 cents at 345. March is now up a penny at 355 and 3/4. And as a look at the latest we have with your market information, your Midwest morning markets, this market update has been brought to us by Christensen Well and Irrigation. Going to take a break. We're going to hear from Fox News. Our WNAX newsroom will step in with an update on what they're working on as we make our way into 10 o'clock hour. And we'll continue with our next special guest.
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0: plans to rest today following testimony from psychiatrist Dr. Philip Resnick, who has studied why parents kill their children. The jury must decide if Lindsay Clancy had the capacity to appreciate that her actions were wrong or the ability to stop herself from killing her three kids.
1: Fox's Brian Yenis outside the courthouse. President Trump isn't saying where's the beef, he's saying here's the beef. Announcing the U.S. will import more ground beef over the next 90 days to lower prices. The beef expected to be sold at 25% below current market prices, giving consumers a break. Vice President J.D. Vance returns later today to his hometown in Ohio to discuss the U.S. economy. 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
2: Good morning from the WNEX newsroom. I'm Tim Borman. These are stories that we're working on this hour to bring you at the top of the hour on your Friday morning. The Lancaster County Sheriff's Office in Nebraska says they have made another arrest in the investigation into those fraudulent petition signatures on ballot petitions. We'll refresh your memory. We'll tell you how many that is now and what's the next step from here. And in Iowa, an attorney who just got her law license back after being found guilty of shoplifting is now facing sentencing in Nebraska for federal health care fraud. Is she going to keep her legal license? And we'll talk about that as well. Those stories coming your way 5 minutes after following Fox News on 570 WNAX.
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0: Yeah, definitely a little cooler. We'll take that. But let's take a little moment here and go back to the month of July, because, you know, I'm not going to point fingers at you. You're just a messenger. But while the month of July, we had to have set some records out there.
1: Yeah, it was brutal. I mean, there's no way around that. I mean, especially when you get into the Dakotas and Montana, we had temperatures over 110 in July. So that was not ideal, and we had a lot of days over 95 in there. So I mean, you take that. We didn't have a whole lot of rainfall to go along with it, and it's not surprising that you take a look at the farm tour going through right now, and they're finding some issues. That's not surprising at all, especially when we talk about the listing area here. I mean, right around Sioux Falls and around, you know, 100, 150 miles in radius, I mean, that was kind of the area where we didn't really see a whole lot of precipitation for a really long period of time there. Drought really built in, and it wasn't good conditions for growing a crop, that's for sure.
0: And with that in mind, we've seen some storms, though, kind of keeping that in mind because of the hot, humid weather. But we've seen a number of storms just kind of break out, too, did we not?
1: Yeah, we finally got into a pattern that promoted some more scattered thunderstorms moving through the area here for the month of August. So good to see. We did have some unfortunate severe weather that happened with some of that. But it's good to see at least some rainfall here to try and finish things out. This pattern, you know, was kind of one we were expecting to be a little bit more in place throughout the entire summer. It was unfortunate we had to take a break there from it in July. But this is the kind of pattern we would have expected to see more of because of the building El Nino. And, you know, take it when we can get it, I guess. We're going to continue to have at least some chances for showers and thunderstorms coming up.
0: I was just about ready to ask you, sir, as you start looking forward here already to the month of September and harvest time in October, what's it looking like at this point?
1: Well, at least for the next 2 weeks, we're going to continue to see kind of systems, fronts moving through the region. They're going to be producing scattered showers and thunderstorms, and not everyone's going to get hit. It's going to be kind of, you know, sporadic a little bit. Honestly, the areas that have been getting some better rain there in South Dakota and Nebraska are probably the areas that are probably going to get hit a little bit more often than the rest of us. You know, being in Minnesota up here, I could use a little more hits and a little few misses here going forward, but, you know, is what it is. But, you know, the specifics matter. I mean, every day is probably going to depend, or the rainfall today is going to depend on what happened yesterday to a large degree. So, you know, the forecast can change. But we're going to have chances for showers and thunderstorms here at least through the end of the month. Several systems are going to be moving through. And temperatures overall, I think, are going to be pretty fair. We're going to try and sneak in some warmer temperatures next week. Models aren't real keen on bringing it in, but there's some potential there, I think, for you know, the heat that will be out in the west and in the far western plains to sneak its way into our area here next week, maybe on a couple occasions in between systems or something like that. That could give us a little warmer. Otherwise, we should be pretty fair here going into early September.
0: And when you're talking about warmer temperatures, something in the 80s, 90s, hopefully not that 100 mark?
1: Yeah, more like that. I mean, our average temperatures are falling now here for the rest of the year, unfortunately. At least in my eyes, it's unfortunate. But so when you get above normal temperatures coming in, it has kind of more of a muted effect than it would have, you know, a few weeks ago or back in July. So when you talk about maybe 5-10 degrees above normal, you're still mostly in the 80s, maybe in the low 90s. So overall, not too bad.
0: Again, kind of looking at the weather conditions around our listening area here, the upper Midwest, we spend a lot of time focusing on what's going on here. How about overseas? I know there's some areas that are concerned with dry conditions, which might help us out with export, things like that. What are you watching there, sir?
1: Yeah, I mean, it's no surprise. I mean, you and I have talked about it several times about the incredible heat and dryness across Europe. France just got pommeled this year. It's like a 2012 season for them over there this year. So they have had some massive problems, not only in that country, but it spreads around there too, into Germany, into Italy, into Spain, and the UK. So they've had some

0: major problems out there. Even areas that weren't as bad with the heat and dryness across Eastern Europe have seen, you know, conditions be not so great. That bleeds into the Black Sea region as well. So we're looking at a situation across Europe and the Black Sea where things have not been great for a very long time. They're finally breaking that heat wave pattern, and it's getting very active. So they're getting a lot of rainfall, but it's way too late for any of their crop. And actually could be a bigger problem for them when they go to harvest if it starts all of a sudden getting too wet here. So the issues just keep piling up for those in Europe and maybe in the Black Sea then too.
1: Well, I know you enjoy getting out, visiting with producers, talking about the ever-changing world of weather. I bring that up because we are in the middle of our farm show season. I know you've been out already with a couple of different ones. I do bring up Husker Harvest Days because usually we try to catch up with you. That's in Grand Island, Nebraska. You will be there yourself. What is that, September 15th, 16th, and 17th, putting on a few programs?
0: That's correct. Yeah. So, I mean, that is kind of my favorite part of the job, getting out and talking to people. I mean, usually it's here behind a computer or talking with you on the air. It's a lot better to talk in person. So come out and visit the DTN booth in Grand Island, Nebraska. You mentioned it, September 15th through 17th. I'd love to talk to you and hear how things went on your farm and maybe give you some good information about what's coming up.
1: There you go. As always, thanks so much, John. Anything you want to wrap up with here this morning?
0: Yeah, you know, our season's starting to wind down here, but things are just starting to ramp up south of the border. We'll be talking about what's going on down in South America and Australia pretty soon here as their season starts kicking up, and it will be impacted by El Nino. So we'll be having to talk about that pretty soon.
1: All right, sir. As always, thank you so much for your time today. So much appreciated.
0: Yep, thanks for having me on again, Keith.
1: All right, thank you. John Baranek, DTN meteorologist, with us here today, our special guest on Radio 570 WNAX. Colin is in the studios. He's going to take a peek at what's going on with our local weather, which covers, by the way, the...
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3: 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In early October, we're headed to Boston and we'll run around for 8 days in the New England states exploring fall foliage. 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
4: 570 WNAX weather. Colin Strombeck here. Yankton's got 87 for a high today. Sunshine. Sioux Falls getting 86. Sioux City to 85. In Worthington's going to get to 82. Fargo to 86. Grand Island's got 84 for a high with a tenth of an inch of rain today. Another tenth tonight. Yankton dropping to 62, mostly clear. And then tomorrow in Yankton, 84 the high and sunshine. Mitchell is also going to get to 84 tomorrow. Brookings, Grand Island, Norfolk, Denison, and Marshall will all land at 80 for highs tomorrow. A nice cool 69 right now in Fargo. It is currently 72 in Jackson, Minnesota. 74 in Hills. 73 right now in Sibley, Iowa, and in Orange City. Lamar's has 72. 71 right now in Sioux City. There is some rain in South Dakota and in Nebraska. In South Dakota, it is mostly west of the river. Got some rain southwest of Kadoka. Actually, that's at Wall as I zoom in here. 71 right now in Interior, and then you got some thunderstorm activity southern end of the Pine Ridge Indian Reservation crossing over into Cherry County in Nebraska. Western Cherry County got a couple of thunderstorms. Mullen and Thedford getting rain out the sand hills. Then in the east, you got a thunderstorm in between Neely, Pierce, and Madison, Nebraska. And another area of rainfall in between Columbus and Central City that's hitting Osceola, Silver Creek area in Nebraska right now. In South Dakota, Watertown's got 66 degrees. It's 74 right now in Aberdeen. And there was some rain east of the river. That was out in the Plankton area, but that has disappeared from the radar. 73 right now in Sioux Falls, 72 Mitchell. Yankton's got 79 at 570 WNAX. Keith Lundberg, there's your quote-unquote local forecast.
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4: All right.
9: Sounds good. Well, I'll tell you what. I'll take it from here. It is time now for...

0: 70.87, and February up 10 cents at 73.92. Grain side of things, December corn up 3 at 506, March up 3, 521, May up 3 and 3 quarter at 528. November soybeans down 1 penny at 1235, March down 1 and a half, 1255, May down 2 at 1260. Wheat trade, Chicago, December down a half a cent, 699, March down a penny at 716, and May down a penny at 724. Looking at the Kansas City December contracts, they're down 2 and a quarter, 774. March down 2 and a half, 787. Minneapolis December down 5 cents, 722. March down 4 at 741. And the oat contracts for December up 5.
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2: Getting ready for what President Trump calls economic D-Day for Iran. I'm Dave Anthony, Fox News.
3: All the military objectives have been accomplished. We've taken out their conventional military. Their Navy is at the bottom of the strait.
2: So U.S. NATO Ambassador Matt Whitaker just told Fox Business,
3: this is the next step, are these economic sanctions.
2: And they'll be imposed by the U.S. on Monday. Now, Iran claims it's ready to withstand them, but its president wants this conflict to end now.
4: Saying today, quote, it is better to end the war today when we are in power and dignity and the whole world acknowledges our victory and emphasizes that America, contrary to all regulations, attacked our schools, hospitals, and infrastructure and is hated in the world.
2: Fox's Jonathan Hunt in Tel Aviv. President Trump may talk about Iran this evening when he goes to South Carolina to campaign for Senator Darlene Graham, appointed to replace her late brother. She's in a special Republican primary next week trying to win her own Senate term, telling Fox,
5: we are so excited about him coming to Myrtle Beach. You know, South Carolina absolutely loves President Trump.
2: Graham's being challenged by GOP Congressman Ralph Norman. Vice President Vance also on the road with a speech in a few hours.
6: A source tells us that this is part of a renewed midterm campaigning effort from the White House. It all kicks off today with the vice president heading back to Ohio. He's going to highlight the administration's economic America First agenda.
2: Fox's Aisha Hosni at the White House. The FAA and NTSB investigating a small plane crash in western Alaska.
7: At a remote radar site, killing everyone on board. Two pilots, six passengers were on that plane. This incident happened at Cape Newenham, and the jet took off from Anchorage.
2: Fox's Todd Pyro, the U.S. Army Corps of Engineers charted the flight, put out a statement that two of the eight people killed were Army Corps employees. 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
10: Born on America's darkest day, September 11th, 01, the Tunnel to Towers Foundation, they have been helping American heroes ever since. Heroes like U.S. Army Sergeant William Bernard McKenna, exposed to burn pits. McKenna later died from T-cell lymphoma, leaving his wife, Dina, and two daughters. Tunnel to Towers honored Sergeant McKenna. 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
2: The Republican House majority has gotten a bit smaller after a Democrat won a special election in California to replace now ex-Congressman Eric Swalwell, who resigned amid sexual assault allegations.
11: She's no stranger to firsts. Back in 2018, Ayesha Wahab became the first African-American elected to public office in the U.S. when she won a seat on the Hayward City Council, which is south of Oakland. Now, she is the first African-American to serve in Congress, defeating progressive Democrat Bay Area Rapid Transit Director Melissa Hernandez. The 39-year-old will represent the state's 14th congressional district, which covers parts of Alameda County on the eastern side of the San Francisco Bay, through Swalwell's term ending in January. CJ Papa, Fox News.
2: And those two Democrats, Wahab and Hernandez, will face off again in November. Now, in the Swalwell investigation, the

0: FBI has taken
1: Swalwell's iPhone and MacBook laptop at 8:25 Saturday night. Multiple sources tell Fox the search happened at the San Francisco airport. We're told Mr. Swalwell was cooperative and he was not detained or arrested. The next day on Sunday here in Washington, D.C., the FBI seized some electronics from his home in the nation's capital.
0: That's Fox's David Spund. On Wall Street, a rebound. The Dow is up 400 points. The NASDAQ getting 104. There is tennis news. A little over a week before the U.S. Open starts, the world's top-ranked men's player, Jannik Sinner, will not compete in New York because of injury. But the defending U.S. Open champ, Carlos Alcaraz, says he plans to play returning from injury. In Washington, D.C., some streets have been turned into a racetrack for the IndyCar Freedom 250 on Sunday. Driver Graham Rahal tells Fox,
2: "My grandfather's buried at Arlington Cemetery. You know, he fought World War II, so I feel it, you know, to my core, but I'm excited to be here and be able to race around a lot of it."
0: Rahal's father, Bobby, also a famous driver. He won the Indianapolis 500 40 years ago. I'm Dave Anthony. This is Fox News.
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4: And good morning. 5 minutes after 10, Friday, sunshine outside, 75. On our way to a high of 87 today, 63 the overnight low. Perfect night to kick off Riverboat Days. And yes, don't forget Dweebs tonight. They start at 9, they stop at 10. We shoot fireworks, they come back, they play some more. Tomorrow, going to be sunny, going to be in the 80s, perfect day for more Riverboat Days. And, of course, the parade at 9:30 in the morning. Will we be there? Yes. Yes, we will. You'll see the truck. You won't be able to miss it. Red, white, blue, splash of green. You'll understand tomorrow. As we look ahead onto Sunday, there's a chance of rain that will continue through Sunday evening and into Monday. High's going to be in the 70s for a couple days, but just a really nice looking forecast across the board. Not enough rain to really disrupt anything. It's just there. There's a possibility of it. Keep that in mind. 75 once again at your WNAX studios. An attorney in Iowa who just recently got her license back following a shoplifting case is now facing sentencing in Nebraska for a federal health care fraud charge. Cassie Wigginton has pled guilty and right now so far has agreed to pay $445,455 worth of restitution. According to federal prosecutors, the fraud involved billing Medicaid and private insurers for medical devices that were used by cancer patients but were never delivered. Prosecutors say that Wigginton sold custom breast prostheses for women who had undergone mastectomies. Now, in some cases, the patients had to sign a receipt in advance, or it's also alleged that she may have forged their signatures, then billed benefit programs, including Medicaid, Blue Cross Blue Shield, Aetna, and United Healthcare. Court filings say 25 patients were tied to products that were billed out but never received. Losses to patients and insurers reached as much as $28,000 in some of the individual cases. The case comes after Wigginton's Iowa law license was suspended for 6 months over a 2023 shoplifting incident. That was reinstated in December. Now, the Iowa Supreme Court Attorney Disciplinary Board is seeking another temporary suspension. Wigginton is scheduled to be sentenced on September 10th. She could be facing up to 10 years in prison. And in Nebraska, the Lancaster County Sheriff's Office says that they have made a sixth arrest in that continuing and ever-widening investigation into fraudulent petition signatures on Nebraska ballot petitions. Chief Deputy Ben Houchin identified the latest suspect as 28-year-old Michael Smith. He was arrested in St. Louis, Missouri, for his alleged role in that petition fraud case. Other out-of-state suspects have been arrested already this month after authorities found thousands of fraudulent signatures on three different petitions, all seeking spots on the November ballot. Houchin says that those five have waived their extradition and they're being returned to Lincoln. Now, as I said, the case is widening. Investigators are not only reviewing these three petitions we've been talking about, they're now looking at four additional petitions, one for fairness for girls, one for online sports betting, one for the 4/5 vote petition, and one for Brett Lindstrom for governor. Now, we

0: talked about the fact that Lindstrom did not make the ballot. That was earlier this week. He turned in roughly 5,700 petition signatures, and upon reviewing them, the Secretary of State's office found more than a third of them were fraudulent. Now, Houchin says that the Lincoln Charter petition investigation is still very active. The total number of bogus signatures could reach into what he said, quote, thousands and thousands. He says each petition must be reviewed signature by signature before investigators can determine whether or not more arrests are forthcoming. Sunshine outside right now, 75, Friday morning. From the WNAX newsroom at 9.5 minutes after, I'm Tim Borman.
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3: For the sugar beet producers, what are some current things that you're advocating for? I'm Danielle Drotzman with your farm news update. I had the chance to visit with Harrison Weber, Executive Director of the Red River Valley Sugar Beet Growers Association, and he got us up to date on some of the policy that they're currently watching and advocating for.
4: Just here a month ago, Senator Hoeven and Congresswoman Julie Fedorchuk, we even had some South Dakota members on this, and members across the entire nation sign a letter encouraging U.S. Trade Representative Jamison Greer to initiate what's called a 301 trade investigation. And that basically is an investigation that says, hey, country XYZ is doing a variety of different schemes or strategies that are causing economic harm to a domestic industry. It's available to not just agriculture, but all industries across the United States. And so they've asked USDR to initiate that process, take a look at that of the various schemes and strategies that these countries are initiating at the detriment of our domestic producers. And so that's kind of priorities 1 through 20 for us right now. And really, when that gets initiated, it would ultimately put a stop to the foreign bad actors from dumping their excess sugar onto our market. And that's really what we need in order to continue this industry here. If that doesn't happen, I'm not sure I'd be talking with you next year or years down the road, because it's just we just can't afford those types of losses, for more than a year or two in a row.
3: Definitely important work that the Red River Valley Sugar Beet Growers Association is working on for our local sugar producers. With your farm news update, I'm Danielle Drotzman.
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homer. Tonight, Yankton dropping to 62, mostly clear skies, and then tomorrow, Yankton's got 84 for a high under sunshine once again. Sioux Falls will hit 83 tomorrow, so will Pierre. It's going to get to 81 tomorrow in Sioux City, Broken Bow, and Fort Dodge. Tomorrow, it's going to climb to 82 in Fargo. Right now, around the region, Napoleon, North Dakota, checking in at 72 degrees. It is currently 77 in Blue Earth, Minnesota. 69 right now in Bigelow, Minnesota.

0: continue in northeast Nebraska, south of Pierce. This is right in between Norfolk and, well, those aren't towns. I'm not going to say whose farm it is. It's right on Highway 275. Zooming in a little closer, that'd be, that's a whole bunch of farms and places that have there. Pilger has 78 degrees right now. 75 right now in Huron. It is currently 74 in Wilmot, South Dakota. 73 right now in Sisseton. Lower Brule's got 83. Sioux Falls at 75. 81 right now in Ethan, South Dakota. 80 degrees right now in Freeman. 78 in Canastota. Yankton's got 83 and 570 WNAX.
1: Taking some time and talking about the importance of our export business. I'm Keith Lundberg with your WNAX Farm News Update. We have been doing just that over the last couple of weeks, talking about the importance of our export business. Had a chance to talk with Jim Sutter, President and CEO of the U.S. Soybean Export Council. Talked to him while he was attending the Midwest Ag Export Summit in Sioux Falls. Hey, nice to catch up with you, Jim.
2: Keith, great to be with you and great to be in person. Normally we do this kind of virtually, but it's really nice to be looking at each other face to face.
1: I know, and I appreciate that. Thank you so much. It's always a pleasure to visit with you as well. Boy, there is a lot going on in this world of agriculture, especially when it comes to our export business, right?
2: There's a lot going on, and I think generally, I think it came across with our panel that we had here today. There's reason to be optimistic in soy, but also all the other commodities that were represented.
1: Yeah, absolutely. And that was a really cool point. You talk about all the different commodities, us all working together. You and I have talked about that, how important it is we serve as one voice of agriculture.
2: Oh, I think it's critical. I mean, first and foremost, we need to make sure as we do work here in the United States that we communicate to our leaders in Washington, but also to customers around the world about the U.S. being a reliable supplier of agricultural commodities. Now, I focus on soy, and other people that were on the panel focus on other things, but we all work together to try and build this sort of U.S. ag brand and the aura, the halo of our reliability, because it all fits together. And let's face it, the producers that grow soy, very few of them are only soy producers. They grow a lot of other things, produce a lot of other things, and so all working together is so important.
1: You and I have talked a lot about where we stand with trade. You know, I can't go without talking about China, of course. They're a big market. How's it seem like it's been going so far?
2: You know, with regard to China, I think that they're on path to be fulfilling these obligations they made. Coming out of the Busan summit, they said 12 million tons of old crop soybeans. They've shipped more than 12 million now, 12 and a half or so. So that's on track. We're also seeing this 25 million ton commitment that was made for the next 3 years. They're making quite a few purchases towards fulfilling that. So I think they're on track. I mean, we hear a lot of kind of expectation building or excitement building around the presidential summit coming late in September in Washington, D.C., when President Xi will be there. And I think the Chinese are working hard to make sure that they're kind of building up to that with their purchases. So far, so good, I think.
1: Yeah, that's one thing we probably learned, Jim, is we don't need to put all of our beans in one bushel basket with China, for an example. With that in mind, we have been working extra hard in building up with other countries, correct?
2: That is exactly right, Keith, and that's what we are very focused on, is diversifying away from China. And I don't

Don't say that because we don't like China. China is an important market. Our team has been working in China since 1982, and U.S. soy farmers have been investing their dollars there and traveling there many, many times over that time period. So we don't want to back away from China. They're too big to ignore, but we don't want to put all of our eggs or all of our beans in the China basket. So it is really important. And I'm excited to see this year that even after a record of kind of rest of the world or non-China exports last year, record high last year, we're 8% above that this year.

0: It's that time of year again. You know what I'm talking about. When you're just driving along and all of a sudden...
1: Oh, deer.
2: What's wrong?
1: Deer!
0: Yep. 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
5: 570 WNAX, we are your big friend in the Midwest. 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They're 1-0 in the preseason. We'll have their preseason game hosting the Baltimore Ravens at noon tomorrow. And we're going to 10 Minnesota Vikings games. Now, the home opener against the Green Bay Packers is sold out. But we're also going to go see the games when they play the Chicago Bears, Detroit Lions, Miami Dolphins, the Buffalo Bills, Indianapolis Colts, Atlanta Falcons, Carolina Panthers, and the Washington Commanders, formerly known as the Redskins. Also go with WNAX to Kansas City to see the Chiefs host the Denver Broncos. The opening night of Monday Night Football. Details, get your tickets, all the information.

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5: 570 WNAX. Taking a look at the hazardous weather outlook for northwest and west central Iowa, southwest Minnesota, northeast Nebraska, and the central, east central, south central, southeast parts of South Dakota. A 1 in 5 chance for storms late this afternoon into tonight along the southern Missouri River Valley. The severe weather risk is low. Well, there was some. I was shopping in Sioux Falls. I was inside Costco last night. And I'm like looking at my, I'm hearing the thunder and I'm looking at my phone. I'm like, oh, hey, we're under a severe thunderstorm warning. I'm going to stay in here. I'm not going to pay for these until I find out whether the, you know, the place gets blown to smithereens because they got insurance, but I don't have insurance on what I'm buying. So yeah, well, it passed over. And then I got some great shots of storms in three different directions. Posted that on one of the, I think it was South Dakota Through the Lens or South Dakota Photography or sent it to three different places. Anyway, one of those, you can see those shots from last night. Pretty cool clouds. Western and north central Nebraska, thunderstorms are possible this morning and again later this afternoon and tonight across western and north central Nebraska. Large hail, damaging winds, and heavy rain are the main severe threats. If severe storms develop this morning, the severe threat this afternoon and evening may be limited. However, if storms do not materialize this morning, the threat for severe storms will be greater this afternoon and tonight. That's kind of weird, but that's what they're saying. Thunderstorms will continue to be possible daily from Saturday through Thursday. The severe threat is uncertain at this time. Central Iowa, scattered thunderstorms will be possible this morning. The threat for severe weather is low. Isolated strong to severe thunderstorms are possible early next week. In western and north central Nebraska, maybe it's equal opportunity storm weather. I'm not sure what the reasoning is there, but anyway, that's the story.

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2: 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I know you can get it in Tripp. You can get it almost all the way to Mitchell. And anyway, WNAX, of course, you can get that across seven states and around the world at WNAX.com. But if you're going to be in Yankton tomorrow, come to the Riverboat Days Parade. It's at 9:30 a.m., starts at Fantal Memorial Park. We will be having a WNAX float, playing some cool music. It's the 2026 Ford F-150 that we're giving away that will be driving the float. So you can ooh and ah and dream about winning that pickup in January at the Dakota Dome. And you can register for it right here at the WNAX Studios front desk. There's a box sitting right in front of Jane at her front desk. She will be more than happy to let you fill out a form, stick it in the box, and we'll have one qualifier from the people who register at the studios on Highway 50 here in Yankton, Monday through Friday only. Business hours only. We're not going to be here to answer the door on Saturday. Red, white, and riverboats is the theme, and riverboatdays.com is the website for more details on the event. River City Assembly of God doing a service on Sunday morning, 10 a.m. at the amphitheater. They got all kinds of vendors out there, all kinds of food, delicious stuff, stuff that's healthy, and a lot of stuff that's not healthy, but it's a good time. 570 WNAX, where we welcome in Danielle from the Farm Department. She's all rested up from, I bet you're ready for the weekend after that.
3: I am ready for the weekend. Dakota Fest is always a good show, but it's busy.
2: Busy. You put in some long days there.
3: Yes, you do. Yeah.
2: Absolutely.
3: A lot of talking.
2: Well, that's what we get paid to do. So
3: that's true.
2: I guess that's okay.
3: That's true, yeah.
2: You got a cool cowboy shirt on.
3: Yeah. It's kind of an old shirt, but
2: it's nice.
3: All right, thanks.
2: Right on. Okay, well, 570 WNX, without further ado, it's time for the markets.
3: Yeah, taking a look here for your livestock markets. Cattle are lower this morning. Hogs higher, and as we look across grain, we're lower there except for corn. Corn is a little higher. Good morning. Danielle Drautzman here with this morning market update for WNAX. Live cattle, August, down $3.55 at $219.80. October, down $3.95 at $214.05. December, down $3.50 at $214.77. February, down $3.27 at $215.67. April is down $2.72 at $216.77. And June down $2.47 at $210.32. Feeder cattle, August down $2.37 at $332.92. September down $4.25 at $324.67. October down $3.85 at $318.85. November is down $3.05 at $311.82. January down $2.75 at $303.60. And March is down $2.80 at $300.15. Lean hogs, October up 70 cents at $80.92. December is up 85 cents at $71.60. February up 70 cents at $74.52. April is up 67 cents at $80. May is up 55 cents at $84.55. June is up 50.
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0: 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October down $2.40 at $3.16.20. December down $2.70 at $3.21.10. Soybean oil, September down 112 points at $70.05. October down 112 points at $70.22. December down 103 points at $70.28. Looking at Chicago wheat, September down 3.5 cents at $6.79.25. December down 3.75 at $6.96.25. March is down 3.75 at $7.13.5. Kansas City wheat, September down 7.5 cents at $7.55. December down 6 cents at $7.70.5. March down 6.25 at $7.83.75. Minneapolis wheat, September down 5.5 cents at $6.95.25. December down 6.75 at $7.21. And March down 6.25 at $7.39.5. Oat trade, September up 3.25 at $3.25.5. And December up 3 cents at $3.45.5. And that's a rundown.
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1: Elite, you know, we were number one for a while, all the way I think into the break. Obviously coming out of the break, a little struggles there, but I think it's just baseball. You know, to be number one the whole time, that's nearly impossible in this sport. And so it would have been incredible, and we still can do it. That's the best part, and we're going to continue to keep grinding out our best.
2: The college football season starts next week. South Dakota State Jackrabbits coach Dan Jackson says the defense is going to step it up this year for the Jacks.
3: Defense is going to swarm. We're going to play really hard. We're going to be physical. We're going to play tough. It's going to look like team defense. It's going to be a defense that understands what they're doing. Defense that plays with a lot of physicality and focus at the same time. So I love the depth of the defensive line. We're going to rotate 8 to 10 to 12 guys there. I think our linebacking crew is pretty special as well, and those guys have had a great camp. And maybe the biggest turnaround on our team will be the secondary.
2: The Jacks host Stetson Saturday, August 29th, 6 o'clock kickoff, 4 o'clock pregame show on 570 WNAX. One college volleyball game yesterday match. Morningside beat Corbin, Oregon, 3-0. The Siouxland Volleyball Invitational happening with a whole bunch of teams around the region all throughout the weekend. The Royals host the Tigers tonight. Pinching for the Tigers, Troy Melton, a righty, 7-1, 1.71 earned run average, 73 strikeouts. Pitching for the Royals, Noah Cameron, a southpaw, 7-8, 4.16, 126 strikeouts. Detroit at Kansas City at 7-10. The Twins are at the Padres tonight. Pitching for the Twins, Connor Prelip, lefty, 3-6, 5.34 ERA, 94 punchouts. The Padres have yet to name tonight's pitcher. Minnesota at San Diego, 8:40 p.m., 8 o'clock pregame show on 570 WNAX. Tomorrow we have both NFL and Major League Baseball coverage once again. The Baltimore Ravens and the Minnesota Vikings preseason football kick off at 12 noon on WNAX. And then the Twins of the Padres Saturday night at 7:40, 7 o'clock pregame show on 570 WNAX. The Kansas City Chiefs 0-1 in the preseason at the Tampa Bay Buccaneers. The Vikings, of course, are 1-0. Colin Strombeck, WNAX Sports.
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2: 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We'll see you Monday. Thank you for listening.
0: 570 WNAX. We are your big friend in the Midwest. We are the voice of the Midwest. Summer concert series happening in just over an hour at the Old Courthouse Museum in Sioux Falls. It is a free show. Jeff Gunderson will be the one doing the concert. Bring your lunch, plop down, and enjoy the show. In Hanska, Minnesota, it's the 125th celebration of Hanska. Starts today, goes all weekend. 5K, fun run, live music, street dance, fireworks, classic car cruise in, free shuttles from the parking at Hamlin Field. The events are cash only. Hanska Special Events has more details on Facebook. Public Safety Day in Hartford, 10 a.m. to 12:30 p.m. Hartford Area Fire and Rescue, 8th annual event. Come meet the heroes who promote health, accident and injury prevention, and safety. And I'm sure you can see some, I would hope you can see some fire trucks. And they got a junior firefighter obstacle course. Test your skills of that. Stove fire demonstration as well.
3: I'm Dan Loney with Your Money Now. Negotiators for both the United States and Canada are trying to finalize a new trade pact so that 50% tariffs don't take effect. If a deal is not reached by midnight tonight, then tariffs on about $20 billion worth of Canadian products, including things like hockey sticks and wine, will take effect. A letter from Citadel's Ken Griffin suggests that his firm has unwound much of the risk from its purchase of assets from the Situational Awareness Hedge Fund. Griffin said that about 80% of the risk from the original portfolio has been addressed. It did so by conducting more than 100 block trades, over $4 billion in market value. Speaking of the markets, Wall Street stocks are higher across the board. The Dow Industrial Average is up more than 450 points. The NASDAQ is up by more than 150. Oil prices moving slightly lower. West Texas crude down a bit at $86 a barrel. That's Your Money Now.
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0: 570 WNAX. Wow, what a heartbreaking day in Aberdeen yesterday and today. The mayor in a, a hang gliding crash. An 8-year-old child of the mayor dies in that. And a 12-year-old injured, the mayor injured. That's a, that is a crushing blow. And our hearts go out to the folks there in Aberdeen. What a terrible tragedy that was. 570 WNAX, your big friend in the Midwest, where markets are on the way. We got news at the top of the hour from Fox News, and our news director, Tim Borman, will bring you WNAX news right after that on your big friend in the Midwest, 570 WNAX.
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1: 570 WNAX in Yankton. Taking a look at the extended forecast, sunny and 87 today. Tonight can be mostly clear, down to 62. And then Saturday, sunshine, 84. Saturday night, partly cloudy, 59 the low. We got wind speeds of 5 miles an hour all throughout that duration of time. Sunday, we've got a slight chance of showers and thunderstorms, about 20%. Partly sunny, otherwise 79 the high, 20 mile an hour wind gusts on Sunday and Sunday night. And on Sunday night, we've got a low of 62, got a 80% chance of showers and storms, 30% chance of rain on Monday before 1 p.m., then mostly sunny, 82. Then we're hitting 84 on Monday night. It's going to be dry Monday night through Thursday, at least according to the forecast right now. 64 the low Monday night, 84 Tuesday, 82 the high Wednesday, and 82 on Thursday. Mostly sunny on both Wednesday and Thursday. Should be some good games. Good days for golf. If you're into playing hooky, don't do that. But if you're into that, that's an option for you. 570 WNAX. Don't tell your boss I told you to do that. I'm just kidding. 570 WNAX. Neither you or I would ever play hooky to go play golf, would we, Danielle?
2: I just don't play golf.
1: I figured you were going to say that, so I guess that's probably not on the table.
2: Yeah.
1: Well, what's on the table for the markets here?
2: Yeah, we're seeing a lower day on the cattle market. Hogs are higher. Looking across grain, lower there except for corn. That's a little higher. So, good morning. Danielle Drotzman here with us live at 55. August live cattle down $2.25 at $221.10. October down $2.47 at $215.55. December down $2.10 at $216.17. February down $2 at $216.90. Looking at feeder cattle, August down $2.17 at $333.20. September down $3.30 at $325.55. October down $2.80 at $319.90. November down $2.17 at $312.72. Lean hogs, October up 87 cents, 81.07. December is up $1.17 at 71.92. February up $1.02 at 74.85. Looking on your grain side, September corn up 2 cents at 4.80 and 3 quarter. December up 2 and a quarter at 5.05 and 3 quarter. March is up 2 and a quarter at 5.20 and a half. September soybeans down a half cent at 12.20 and a quarter. November down 1 cent at 12.35 and a half. January down 1.5 cents at 12.50 even. Soybean meal, September down 40 cents at 3.15.30. October down 50 cents at 3.18.10. December down 50 cents at 3.23.30. Soybean oil, September down 164 points at 69.54. October down 164 points at 69.69. December is down 159 points at 69.73. Chicago wheat, September down 3 cents at 6.79 and 3 quarter. December down 2 and 3 quarter at 6.97. March down 2.5 cents at 7.14 and 3 quarter. Kansas City wheat, September down 6 cents at 7.56. December down 4.25 at 7.72 and a quarter. March down 4.25 at 7.85 and 3 quarter. Minneapolis wheat, September is down 5.5 cents at 6.95 and a quarter. December down 6.25 at 7.21 and a quarter. March is down 6.5 cents at 7.39 and a half. Oat trade today, September up 3.75 at 3.26. December up 3 cents at 3.45 and a half. That's a rundown of your current market information here with your live at 55 for WNAX. I'm Danielle Drotzman.
1: So Danielle, yesterday I went up to Sioux Falls and I went to my chiropractors. And as I was walking into the waiting room, I overheard this guy talking about how he needs to go to the chiropractor because when he's bouncing around in the tractor, light bulb goes on over my head. I'm like, video idea.
2: Yeah, there you go.
1: Shot a video with him. He was kind of reluctant, but we had fun with it. And then he was glad he did.
2: Yeah.
1: He's from Murray County, Minnesota. We'll see if the social media editor finds it worthy of publishing or not.
2: Yeah, I suppose. Anyway. Shout out to that guy.
1: Yeah, there you go. So
2: Thank you. He
1: was a good sport. He claims that I talked to him 2 months ago. I was like, 2 months ago? I was like, I vaguely remember.

0: that, but we meet so many people sometimes.
1: Yeah, they just kind of blend together sometimes.
0: Well,
1: but
0: yeah.
1: You recognize faces, but sometimes the names are hard.
0: So. That's true. That's true. And I recognize your face. Your name again is?
1: Yeah. Okay,
0: never mind. Yeah. All right, 570 WNAX. We'll have Danielle back in here later. I will shut up shortly, and I'll be on 104.1 The Wolf in the afternoon from 2 to 6 p.m. And, of course, you'll hear me doing sports throughout the middays and anchoring afternoon drive news a couple times an hour in the afternoon. Other than that, I want to tell you about the Riverboat Days. It's going on today through Sunday in Yankton. Yankton Riverboat Days and Summer Arts Festival, bringing in bands like The Dweebs, The Dead Cowboys, Blake Prohl, Minority Fall, Lakeview. It's all in caps. I hate it when they do that. It's not just them. It's a bunch of bands. Kenny K, attend the parade on Saturday morning, and your big friend. 9:30, we'll be throwing out candy behind the float of WNAX. Learn more about the event. It's
2: Ford F-150. It doesn't just raise the bar. It is the bar. It's 11 o'clock.
3: Iran vows a devastating response. I'm Carmen Roberts, Fox News. That would be due to President Trump's threat to hit Iran with an economic D-Day.
4: Iran's leaders haven't detailed what those responses to sanctions would be, but the parliament chief, one of the country's top negotiators, is reportedly admitting Iran is no match for the U.S. military.
3: Fox's Eben Brown. U.S. crude is hovering around $87 a barrel. Brent crude is a bit higher at $94 a barrel. And AAA says the national average for gas inched up to $4.11 a gallon. That's $1.13 more than before the war started. Diesel, a whopping $5.58 a gallon. The defense has rested its case in the Lindsay Clancy murder trial for killing of her three children in Massachusetts. Ahead of the trial, her attorney, Kevin Ruddington, told Fox's Brian Yenis.
5: We're going to end off with Dr. Resnick, and then they're going to have their three doctors, and hopefully we get the evidence done today.
6: What do you expect out of the rebuttal witnesses from the prosecution?
5: Entertainment.
3: Clancy's pleaded not guilty, claiming she was in severe postpartum psychosis. As a teenage killer, Carmelo Anthony seeks a new trial. The prosecutor reveals a trove of evidence a jury never saw, including disturbing texts. Fox's Garrett Tenney reports from McKinney, Texas, and says there's also evidence that was never revealed about the victim, Austin Metcalf.
7: On Carmelo Anthony, prosecutors now say he had a history of getting into fights, was obsessed with knives and guns, and fantasized about stabbing someone. In one text message to his girlfriend, Anthony said this: "When I stab somebody, I'm going to lick their blood off the blade." His attorneys argue it was in self-defense, and in court, they argued Metcalf had a history and a reputation for bullying and being violent, particularly towards minorities.
3: And both sides agreed not to introduce all that evidence in court, feeling it would be like throwing gas on a fire. 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
3: A charter plane crashed at a remote military site in Alaska yesterday, killing all eight people on board, including two members of the U.S. Army Corps of Engineers. That crash happened about 450 miles west of Anchorage.
11: The site is part of a network of remote radar stations monitoring aircraft in and around Alaska's airspace. Military personnel who responded to the scene are calling the crash a devastating loss. The NTSB is investigating.
3: Fox's Ted Lindner. The National Weather Service says, yes, that was a tornado that tore through New York's Long Island yesterday, causing rarely seen damage there. Nassau County executive and GOP candidate for governor, Bruce Blakeman.
12: We're very, very fortunate. Again, that nobody was injured, that there were no casualties. This was a major weather event.

0: Another tornado ripped through Dover, Delaware, causing destruction as a powerful storm system swept across the region. Flash flooding in New Jersey prompted several water rescues, and in Virginia, lightning struck and killed a man and injured a woman. A sword-wielding attacker injures several people at a school in Sweden. That attack happened in Fagerstad, northwest of Stockholm. Two teenagers are hospitalized with severe injuries. A suspect is in custody. The world's number one tennis player, Jannik Sinner, is skipping the U.S. Open. He says a knee injury needs more time to heal.
1: He hasn't played since winning Wimbledon last month. News of Sinner's withdrawal from the U.S. Open comes one day after defending champion Carlos Alcaraz revealed he will return to defend his title. Alcaraz had been sidelined for 4 months with a right wrist injury. The U.S. Open gets underway in New York on August 30th. In New York, Frank Lanza, Fox News.
0: And stocks are bouncing back from yesterday's sell-off when the Dow sank more than 700 points. The Dow up 426 at this time. The Nasdaq gaining 160 and S&P 500 up

0: S&P 500 up 46. I'm Carmen Roberts. 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
2: 11:05 Friday morning. Shaping up to still be a really nice day heading into the weekend and for the beginning of riverboat days. Looking for a high of 87 this afternoon. Sunny skies, clear overnight, 62. Perfect for the dweebs and fireworks at 10 o'clock tonight. Sunshine tomorrow, 84 going to be the high for the first full day of the celebration. Don't forget the parade at 9:30 in the morning. Yes, we will be there in the Ford F-150. I'll be driving. I will wave at you or possibly the person next to you. But the weather looking pretty good. There is a chance of rain on Sunday and a little bit on Monday. We'll talk about it with a more complete look at your forecast coming up in just a bit. Rural health care providers across South Dakota are going to be getting a major technology upgrade. Governor Larry Roden has announced 82 projects are going to be sharing $90 million coming through the federal Rural Health Transformation Initiative. The funding is going to help hospitals, clinics, and other providers modernize electronic health records, strengthen cybersecurity, expand remote patient monitoring, and improve the sharing of patient information. Now, South Dakota as a state actually got 144 applications seeking to all claim part of more than $336 million. That highlights the demand for technology improvements in rural health care. The grants are going to help to launch regional innovation centers to connect providers with schools, community groups, and technology partners. They're also going to offer training and cybersecurity support. The governor says the investment is going to help to ensure that residents in rural communities can access quality health care closer to home. And in Nebraska, both the state Democratic and Republican parties are asking the state Supreme Court to step in after a Lancaster County judge cleared the way for two new political parties to form in the state. Now, both of the major parties filed appeals on Thursday morning, challenging rulings that rejected their earlier objections to the Nebraska Working People Party and the America First Party. As of early Thursday afternoon, there was no indication whether or not the Nebraska Supreme Court had agreed to take up these cases. Now, in the Working People case, the judge ruled that the state Democratic Party, along with the National Working Families Party, filed their objections too late. Their complaint being that the Working Families Party sounded too much like the Working People Party. They were playing off the name. On the Republican side, they ruled that the law does not address the kind of voter confusion alleged by the Republican Party's attorneys. In that case, Republican lawyers argued that Secretary of State Bob Evden should have broader authority to reject a candidate or a party, calling John Carter's effort to establish the America First Party political sabotage. Now, an emergency injunction delaying certification of those two parties was lifted on Wednesday. The Secretary of State's office says the Nebraska Working People's Party has filed their organizational paperwork. The America First Party has not. Both of them have until September 1st to get all that paperwork in order and name candidates for the November 3rd general election. From the WNAX Newsroom, I'm Tim Borman.
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2: A brand campaign promoting turkey in Minnesota. I'm Danielle Drotzman with your Farm News Update. Visiting here today with Ashley Coles. She is the Executive Director of the Minnesota Turkey Growers Association and Research and Promotion Council. And all summer, they have been busy with a brand campaign promoting turkey. And this will launch in the next few months.
3: Yeah, so this is really fun for us. We actually kind of have been working on developing kind of a new brand or slogan for the checkout side of what we do. So you hear of, you know, the other proteins that have their slogan that are memorable. And so that really hasn't been something that the turkey industry here in Minnesota has done before. And so we worked with a firm out of Iowa to do some consumer research here in Minnesota and worked with our marketing team and rolled out a brand campaign that we're actually going to do a formal public launch after the first of the year. So we're going to work here through the rest of the year to put together some marketing plans. But we're excited to, as we get closer to the first of the year, share more details. But we're trying to at least build some awareness that turkey coming in with something pretty cool after the first of the year that people haven't seen. And we hope that it resonates well with folks here in just a few short months.
2: Absolutely. Well, if we, I guess, would want to learn more about the turkey industry or I guess want to, you know, stay up to date on what you guys are doing, I mean, where could we find you or reach out?
3: Yeah, so things are getting close to the Minnesota State Fair. I think the real fun place to see what's happening in turkey is go to Facebook and go to the Turkey to Go Facebook page. They are already pumping out some really cool content to get folks excited for Turkey to Go. And there's also some turkey industry specific information that they share as well. Otherwise, the Minnesota Turkey Growers Association has a Facebook page as well as our website where folks can go to get all the really fun recipes that you will hear us talking about and we'll see on our social media at MinnesotaTurkey.com. And so go ahead and check all of that out and enjoy turkey.
2: With your Farm News Update, I'm Danielle Drotzman.
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2: WNAX. We're on to Friday. It's Riverboat Days weekend here in Yankton. It's going to be nice, too. Right now, 79 at our WNAX studios. Lots of folks with upper 70s, low 80s right now for current conditions. And really a pretty quiet weekend, it looks like, with 70s and 80s for highs. Now, we could see the return to some thunderstorm activity on Sunday night. We got a little last night, that's for sure, around parts of the region. Pretty close to Yankton here in the southeast corner. Lots of rumbles of thunder. Some rain here and there around southeast South Dakota. A couple of thunderstorm warnings popping up as well. But in general, the weekend looks a bit calmer. 87 expected for a high here today. Sunshine in Yankton, northeast wind at 5. Overnight low of 62, clear skies, 84 Saturday. And Sunday, maybe some showers. Sunday afternoon of Riverboat Days could possibly see a bit as the evening comes along. But right now, only about 20% chance for that. Better chance as we hit the overnight hours in Sunday for some showers here. So really a nice weekend. Come on into Yankton for Riverboat Days. We'd love to see you. And check out the parade tomorrow. It depending on where you are on the route, it starts at 9:30 by Infantil Memorial Park, and it might take a little time to get to you wherever you park and watch the parade. But looking forward to a beautiful weekend for Riverboat Days. 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

0: everywhere, but you know, I think we've done a good job of managing. I think we've had better spray windows to control that, and so yeah, I mean, challenges like every year, but I'd say a hair better, especially on our root diseases in a drier year than a wetter year.
1: Gotcha. So I guess with that, I mean, the sugar market at the moment, it's not really something I ever really think about or even really pay attention to much, just because we don't really have, you know, that much sugar production, I guess, here in this area. So, but like, how are markets or prices at the moment? I mean, are farmers pretty happy, or I guess you just get us up to date there?
0: Pretty tough right now. Like all commodities, we're are down. Sugar's no different. We're facing some extremely depressed prices alongside with the, you know, high input prices. You know, on-farm returns are negative and substantially negative. Last year, as an industry, we estimated about $500 an acre loss on-farm for a total of 500-ish million across the board. And this year is really not looking any better. And that's pretty unfortunate. And it is creating some real headaches and hardships in the countryside here. And it's primarily driven by foreign countries are dumping their subsidized sugar into our market at cost below production. And ultimately, we just can't compete with that. And that's kind of what's been going on here, and we're trying to put a stop to that because we just can't. We can compete with every grower out there. We can't compete with their governments or their treasuries, and that's what they continue to do. They subsidize their crop. They make darn sure they have what they need, and then they dump the rest on the world market for countries like the United States to figure out. And so that's really causing a lot of hardship for us right now.
1: Again, Harrison Weber, Executive Director of the Red River Valley Sugar Beet Growers Association, with your WNAX.

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3: I'm Lauren Simonetti, and this is the Fox Business Report.
4: Interest rates on government bonds are still elevated near the highest levels in a decade, despite efforts of Treasury Secretary Scott Bessent. Stocks are higher. The Dow's been rallying. Bitcoin has topped $77,000, the highest level since mid-May. Volkswagen is signaling a crisis for the entire motor industry, saying automakers are dealing with financial pressures. VW currently offers around 150 models, is planning to cut back to around 75. Tesla and 10 other automakers are dealing with recalls in China, mostly dealing with door handles. General Motors ruled U.S. auto sales for 100 years, but now the Wall Street Journal says Toyota is closing in. It's also investing in production in Texas and Kentucky. That's your Fox Business Report. I'm Jenny Cosola, invested in you.
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6: 11:25 on a Friday morning, and the Friday morning of Riverboat Days here in town. Come on in this weekend. 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Find us. We'll be in the parade rolling along the F-150, the 2026. It's basically decorated already because it's got all the red, white, and blue decals on it. It looks awesome, but we're putting folks in it and around it, and we'll be driving down the street tomorrow morning starting at 9:30. Hey, another, we're not at the Rose Parade, you know, we're not quite ready for that, but we're going to be there Thanksgiving and the Rose Parade with the WNAX trip. You might want to check that out. 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You know, spend a little time in New York City or Nashville or Branson for Christmas. So the holidays are taken care of. Check that out. Thanks to everybody who stopped by the booth over the last couple of days at Dakota Fest in Mitchell. I should say our WIC building location, and it was all local folks won, you know, over the week. They qualified. They have a chance to win that pickup. All three were from Mitchell at our booth, at the Purple Wave booth, and at EPS buildings. Josh, Mark, and Alan, congratulations, our qualifiers from the show. And I tell you what, it wasn't easy. They were lucky because we have so many people that stop by to say hi and get their name in the box all 3 days. So there's a lot of names in there. Congratulations. And more locations for you to register. 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And you can stop by our studios, too, here on East Highway 50 and get registered over the next couple of months. If you're in the area, don't miss us. Stop by, say hi, and get your name in the box. All right. We've hit 80 at our WNAX studios, 86 expected for a high today. We've got Nick Bork from Professional Ag Marketing. And
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3: Our cattle futures are starting to bounce back a little bit after those large, sharp losses here this morning. We are starting to see them rebound a little bit. Over on the hog side, we are seeing some green there on the screen. And switching over to the grain side, some support on the corn market. Soybeans, some two-sided trade, but some pressure here thus far on the wheat market. Good morning, everyone. I'm Keith Lundberg with a look at your late morning markets. Markets this hour being brought to us by Valley Ag Supply and by John Deere. Looking at the livestock trade, starting out here on the cattle side of things, wow, we watched a market that was anywhere from $3 to $7 lower. We are starting to see some rebounding right now. August live cattle, they're down 50 cents yet at $222.85. October down 62 at $217.40. December down 22 at $218.05. February down 5 at $218.85. April now up 22 cents at $219.77. Feeder cattle market, August $1.07 lower yet at $334.22. September down 92 cents at $328.20. October down 27 at $322.42. November up 12 cents now at $315.17. And January up 42 cents at $306.77. Lean hog trade, October, that's up 95 cents at $81.20. December up $1.20 at $71.92. February up 97 cents at $74.80. April up 87 at $80.25. And May up 87 cents at $84.87. It's time to check in here this morning with Nick Bork, Professional Ag Marketing, based out of Laverne, Minnesota. And Nick, looking at the cattle trade right now, our futures making a little bit of a rebound from the sharp losses that we saw this morning right off the bat. A lot of talk about what the president had to make some comments there regarding importing some beef product. I know on the cash front, not much going on. A few sales, 225, 227. Your take here this morning, Nick?
4: Yeah, a lot of volatility this morning here, Keith, in the cattle futures. You know, the announcement there of that beef coming in, though, it is a big chunk of meat that he's looking to bring in. It's about a week and a half's worth of our supply, of our overall supply, and then it'd be actually about 3 weeks' worth of our ground beef supply that would come in over the course of 90 days. So it'd be quite a bit of meat that would be discounted to the market and would come in. And it certainly was a bearish announcement to the overall market. And now we're seeing a rebound here. The the cash bids out there, they're at 223 here this morning. Doesn't look like anybody's really taking that. A lot of people passing on that. So there's kind of this standoff again, although there was significant cash volume earlier in the week. And, you know, we know that with these plant closures, the amount of negotiated trade that the packers need is quite a bit less. So they kind of probably got what they need, and they're trying to buy them a little cheaper here today. And nobody's selling, and I think that's putting a little bit of the momentum back into the market. They're not willing to sell here now at 223, right? So

0: Anyways, that would definite volatility, and we'll see how we close here today. But certainly from the announcement this morning, that was a fairly bearish announcement.
1: Yeah, that it was. When you watched right off the bat at the opening, it went $5, $6, $7 lower. Switching over to the hog front, we are seeing some higher futures here this morning, Nick. Just a quick look. I see we have a few cash hog sales now around $94, $95, right in that general area. Your take as you look at the hog market this morning?
0: Yeah, well, that I think the hog market is really kind of ripe for a bounce here. You know, the October futures trading well below the index, you know, $15+ below the index. So, you know, very strong basis here yet. And obviously, that discount to the current index is really wide, too. So we were kind of ripe for a bounce there. Also, you know, we've reduced this kill enough in pigs that I think that, you know, we're looking for a cutout rally here in sometime. You know, the seasonal trend is lower, but the reduction in slaughter that we've seen over the past 5-6 weeks hopefully gets some momentum in some of these primals. But nice to see a little bit of green here this morning.
1: And speaking of green, over on the grain side of things, about the same story. We opened up a little bit lower on corn, soybeans, wheat, still a little lower, but we did have, Nick, some good export business overnight here. 1.4 million metric tons of soybeans going out the door, part of that to China, and the other part to unknown. Plus, we had 205,000 metric tons of corn go out the door to unknown. So in the meantime, throughout the course of the morning, we've been seeing the markets a little bit turning around here. December corn, that is up 3¾ now at 507. March up 4 cents at 522. May up 4 cents at 528. And July up 4 at 530. On the soybean front, November beans, they're up 2 cents at 12.38. March is up a penny at 12.58. May, half a cent higher here now at 12.62. And July up 1 penny at 12.65. Soybean meal market, October up 20 cents a ton, 3.19 even. December up 30 cents at 3.24.10. Soybean oil market, October down 183 at 69.51. December down 170 at 69.62. On the wheat side, December Chicago down 2 cents at 6.98. March down 1.5, 7.15. May down 1 at 7.23. Kansas City December wheat down 3 at 7.73, March down 4 at 7.86, May down 3 at 7.91. And in Minneapolis December, that's down 6 cents at 7.21, March down 5.5 at 7.40. And rounding out the grain trade, the oat contracts for December up 2.5 cents at 3.45. Again, visiting this morning with Nick Bork, Professional Ag Marketing, based out of Luverne, Minnesota. And looking at the grain side of things, a little bit higher market here today. I know a lot of talk this whole week about the crop tours going on across the Midwest, maybe finding a crop that's a little bit less than what most were anticipating. But all in all, your take as you round out things here for this late morning?
0: Yeah, I just think, Keith, you know, in this grain sector, we've got really strong demand. Obviously, you mentioned early on these export sales that just keep on chugging here for corn and the new crop sales for beans as well. Really looking good there from the demand picture. And then, you know, just as we saw in this last WASDE report with the supply side, you know, the stocks to use ratio on both sides of the both corn and beans reducing a bit, they're just going to want to keep some premium in these grain markets with the supply side down a bit, I guess. And, you know, with demand keep on chugging here, I think we probably have some rally left in both of these, and it's very unseasonal, right? I mean, normally we're making kind of our lows for the year here, but I think with what they're seeing on these crop tours and the demand side, we're probably ripe to keep rallying here.
1: And I don't think I asked you about the cattle on feed report. That's one of the reports coming out here this afternoon after the markets close. Really not expecting a whole lot with that particular report again.
0: Not really. I think the news on the with the Trump announcement here this morning.

0: morning. That's probably the bigger deal to the marketplace. We do have the on-feed estimate there for July was about 102.5% of a year ago. So 2.5% on-feed higher than a year ago. Placed in July is it was the estimate there is for 93.5% and then 92.6% on the marketing. So both reductions in both placements and marketings there for July, creating but ultimately a 2.5% increase in the on feed number. Not expecting a lot of change from that in this report. I think the current fundamentals, the cash and the loss of leverage, frankly, that we're seeing today is going to be more influential on next week's market.
1: All right. Thank you so much, sir, for all that information. Appreciate it as always. You have a great day.
0: Thank you, Keith.
1: All right. Thank you. Nick Bork, Professional Ag Marketing, Luverne, Minnesota, helping us out here with our late morning market update. 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They're located in Gayville and Spink. They always have your back when it comes to crop inputs, weed control, fertilizer application, hay tarps,

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2: Fox News, I'm CJ Papa. The defense rests in the Lindsay Clancy trial. The Massachusetts mother accused of killing her three young children. Clancy did not take the stand. Prosecutors have started calling their rebuttal witnesses. The first of them, a psychiatrist, before attorneys making the closing arguments, which could come as early as Monday. President Trump giving meat lovers a break.
3: The U.S. will allow up to 300 metric tons, slightly higher than a standard U.S. ton of imported ground beef for 90 days. The meat will be sold at 25% below current market prices and will not be subject to higher tariffs.
2: That's Fox's Ginny Casola reporting. In tennis, Wimbledon champ, current number one player in the world, Jannik Sinner, withdraws from the U.S. Open. He won the U.S. Open in 2024. The final Grand Slam event of the year begins Sunday, August 30th. 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
4: Good morning from the WNAX Newsroom. I'm Tim Borman. These are stories we're working on to bring you over the noon hour today. The Brown County Sheriff's Office is investigating a tragic paragliding accident claimed the life of an 8-year-old child, also seriously injured the mayor of Aberdeen and another child. We'll tell you what we know. Opposition is growing in eastern South Dakota over a high-voltage transmission line that would run from Big Stone near Millbank through Brookings County and then on into Minnesota. We'll tell you about it. Senator Mike Rounds has some comments about the Ranch Act. That stands for Rebuilding America's National Cow Herd. And today's the day. Riverboat Days kicks off tonight, 6 o'clock here in Yankton. We're going to talk about it, the parade, the arts festival. Yeah, all sorts of stuff going on. Stick around. Learn about it right here, 5 minutes after, following Fox News on 570 WNAX.
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0: I'm Colin Strombeck with this WNAX Sports Update. The Kansas City Royals beat the Athletics of Sacramento 6-2 last night. Bobby Witt Jr. hit a 16th homer. Nick Lofton hit an RBI triple. Michael Massey hit an RBI double. Salvador Perez hit an RBI single. And Isaac Collins hit a two-run single. The Twins were idle last night, but they gained a half game in the division-leading Chicago White Sox as the Chi Sox lost 2-0 to the Braves, the team the Twins just swept. The Twins are 63-65, 3.5 games out of first, in sole possession of second place. Twins are currently tied with the Texas Rangers for the third wild card spot. Twins manager Derek Shelton is proud of the resilience of his team.
6: Yeah, I mean, I'm proud of our group. I think, you know, you go back to the Dodgers series where we got swept and then we bounced back right after that. And I think as you guys were asking about the pregame, it's a situation of like, how are they going to respond or what are you going to say? One of the things I'm most proud of with the culture of our group is the fact that we really don't have to say much to them. They handle themselves extremely well. Well, we're going to enjoy the off day, and then, you know, I mean, we're in this stretch where we're playing good teams, and we're playing teams in the National League, which is, you know, unfamiliar to us. But just expect us to go out and continue to battle and have good games out there.
0: The college football season starts next week. South Dakota State Jackrabbits coach Dan Jackson says the defense is going to step it up this year.
7: Defense is going to swarm. We're going to play really hard. We're going to be physical. We're going to play tough. It's going to look like team defense. It's going to be a defense that understands what they're doing. Defense that plays with a lot of physicality and focus at the same time. So I love the depth of the defensive line. We're going to rotate 8 to 10 to 12 guys there. I think our linebacking crew is pretty special as well, and those guys have had a great camp. And maybe the biggest turnaround on our team will be the secondary.
0: The Jacks host Stetson Saturday, August 29th, 6 o'clock kickoff, 4 o'clock pregame show on 570 WNAX. The Royals host the Tigers tonight. Detroit at Kansas City at 7:10.

0: Twins are at the Padres tonight. Pitching for the Twins, Connor Prelip. Minnesota at San Diego, 8:40 p.m. 8 o'clock pregame show on 570 WNAX. Tomorrow, we have both NFL and Major League Baseball coverage once again. The Baltimore Ravens at the Minnesota Vikings. Preseason football kickoff at noon on WNAX. And then the Twins at the Padres, Saturday night at 7:40. 7 o'clock pregame show on 570 WNAX. The Kansas City Chiefs are at the Tampa Bay Buccaneers. Colin Strombeck, WNAX Sports.
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2: Good morning, 570 WNAX weather. 82 at our studios, on the way to 86 here today at our WNAX Northland Ford studios. It is going to be a fairly quiet weekend and not bad. We're looking at 70s and 80s for highs over the weekend. By Sunday night, we'll start to see some thunderstorms pop up again into early next week, but not bad right now. Really not much out there. A little bit of rain shower activity just east of North Platte, through Lexington. They're seeing a little bit of showers. So in that central portion of Nebraska right now, we're seeing shower activity. 87, actually, and sunny here in Yankton today. Overnight low of 62, 84, sunshine Saturday. We might see a little bit Sunday afternoon, but just a slight chance during riverboat days for some showers. And then a better chance as Sunday night hits. Monday, 30% chance for showers before 1 p.m. A sunny day, right around 82 for a high. 82 at the moment here in Yankton at 570 WNAX.
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1: 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The first one to New England, and the other one takes us to Georgia and the Carolinas.
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0: 24.40. Soybean oil market October down $2, or actually down $2.22 now at $69.11. December is down $2.07 at $69.25. On the wheat front in Chicago, December down 4 cents at $6.95.75. March down 4 cents, $7.13. May down 3 3/4 at $7.21. December Kansas City wheat down 7 at 769. March down 7 at 782. May down 7 1/2 at 787. Minneapolis December wheat down 5 3/4 at 722. March down 5 3/4 at 740. May down 6 1/2 cents at 750. And rounding out the grain trade, December oat contracts up 1 1/2 at 344, March up 1 at 356. And as a look at the...
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0: life. The new judgment in the Texas case will be $1.5 million. A separate judgment by a Connecticut court still stands at $1.4 billion. Eben Brown, Fox News.
1: In other court action, a U.S. appeals court rules the Justice Department cannot enforce subpoenas seeking information about cases pursued by New York Attorney General Letitia James because the DOJ had unlawfully installed an ally of President Trump as a top prosecutor. As an American rival sends a stark message, the U.S. has demanded the country stop helping Iran or face sanctions themselves. A spokesperson for China's Ministry of Foreign Affairs pushed back, saying in a statement that China believes that military action, sanctions, and pressure tactics are not the solution, instead pushing for dialogue. As for Iran,
2: Iran's parliamentary speaker saying Iran is not backing down and saying it will fight and will withstand the economic pressure.
1: Fox's Jonathan Hunt. Crude oil prices are slightly higher. U.S. crude at $86.98 a barrel. 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
5: 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Heroes like U.S. Army Sergeant William Bernard McKenna, exposed to burn pits. McKenna later died from T-cell lymphoma, leaving his wife, Dina, and two daughters. Tunnel to Towers honored Sergeant McKenna. 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
1: Some beef prices may be headed lower soon after the U.S. relaxes rules on imports.
7: Live cattle futures dropped after President Trump announced a temporary increase in the amount of beef being imported into the U.S. The U.S. will allow up to 300 metric tons, slightly higher than a standard U.S. ton, of imported ground beef for 90 days. The meat will be sold at 25% below current market prices and will not be subject to higher tariffs. The move is aimed at easing the run-up in beef prices. Also, the Justice Department is investigating the nation's largest meat packers. American cattle and rancher groups have pushed back against importing foreign beef. The shortage of cattle in the U.S. has been driving up livestock costs. Jenny Coselda, Fox News.
1: A justice in Britain orders Prince Harry and six others, including Elton John, to pay an initial £9.5 million, or $13 million U.S. dollars, to the publisher of Britain's Daily Mail following their failed invasion of privacy case. On a lighter note, Madame Tussauds of London is having some fun with Prince Harry and Meghan Markle's plans to move back to the U.K.
8: The museum gave their wax figures suitcases and parked them next to a royal guard, then moved the couple into its British culture section, along with William Shakespeare, soccer star Harry Kane, and naturalist David Attenborough. The real Harry and Meghan are expected to move back from California later this month, 6 years after stepping away from royal duties. Their wax figures made a similar move back then, getting separated from the rest of the royal family. Matt Murphy, Fox News.
1: And FIFA bans three Argentina players for fighting with Spain after the World Cup final. It also fined two of those players $90,000 each. I'm Carmen Roberts, and this is Fox News.
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10: Good afternoon, 12:05. Welcome to the noon hour on your Friday, the 21st. Of August. Getting warm outside. Well, we told you it was going to. You know, we're usually not that far off. Sunshine 82 right now, on our way to a high of 87 before all is said and done this afternoon. Partly cloudy overnight tonight. 62 will be the low. And then on Saturday, sunshine 85, 59 for a low. Chance of showers on Sunday. High is going to top out around 79. That chance of rain will be off and on throughout most of Sunday, Sunday evening, and into Monday morning as well. Monday, we're looking for a high of 82. But good temperatures, sunshine, clear skies to take us through tonight. the beginning.

0: In a Riverboat Days, 6 o'clock. The Dweebs are playing at 9. Fireworks at 10. More Dweebs after that. The parade tomorrow morning. You've heard about it. You know what I'm talking about. You don't want to miss any of it. 85, the recorded high here at the station yesterday. 59 was the overnight low. Current temperatures around the region this noon hour. We have 78 in Fargo, 77 in Jamestown. Twin Cities check in with 72. It's 75 in Fergus Falls. Des Moines is 83. It's 81 in Cherokee and Sioux City both. 83 in Lincoln, 77 in Ainsworth, and then across South Dakota, starting out west, 83 in Rapid, 81 in Pierre. Aberdeen has 78. It's 76 in Brookings. And then around the southeastern triangle, we've got 79 in Sioux Falls, 80 in the old hometown of Korska, and 82 at your WNAX studios. Brown County Sheriff's Office is investigating a tragic paragliding accident that took the life of one child and seriously injured the mayor of Aberdeen, Travis Shoneman. Authorities say emergency crews were called out around 7:20 Wednesday evening to a rural area northeast of Aberdeen. Responders included deputy sheriffs, the Frederick Fire Department, Aberdeen Medics, Care Flight, the South Dakota Highway Patrol. According to the sheriff's office, Shoneman was involved in the accident along with two of his children, a 10-year-old and an 8-year-old. Shoneman suffered serious but non-life-threatening injuries. His 10-year-old received minor injuries. The 8-year-old was pronounced dead at the scene. Investigators have not released any further details about what may have led to the crash. In a statement, the city manager of Aberdeen, Dave McNeil, urged the public to respect the family's privacy, saying the best way to support them is by honoring their wishes and avoiding speculation. Opposition is growing in eastern South Dakota over a proposed high-voltage transmission line that would run from the Big Stone area near Millbank through Brookings County and then on east into Minnesota. The 765-kilovolt AC line is part of a larger regional power project that supporters say is necessary to strengthen the grid, to handle future demand, and move electricity as older generation sources, including the Big Stone plant, are being phased down or replaced. Now, the size of the project has sparked concerns from landowners and residents along the possible route. They're raising concerns about health and safety, property impacts, setbacks from homes, whether or not the public has been given enough clear information before the project moves further into the approval process. Sue Engelman of Brookings is among those who are speaking out about it. Engelman is a former electronic safety engineer technologist at Brookings Hospital. She says residents should not be asked to simply trust that a project of this scale is safe.
1: It's an AC line. It has a lot of voltage drop. So consequently, there's a lot of EMF, electromagnetic frequencies, that come off of these lines. And these things produce very, very nasty things in the human body.
0: Now, opponents say they are not convinced that the line is needed where it is proposed, and they want more details from utilities and regulators before any final decisions are made. Brookings County also has formed an advisory committee to review the proposed line and take public concerns. The project also

0: The 63rd Annual Steam Threshing Jamboree at Prairie Village in Madison, August 27th through the 30th. 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
1: 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We'll see you Monday. 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
2: Sunshine, 82 on your Friday afternoon, 10 minutes after 12. Senators Mike Rounds and Amy Klobuchar from Minnesota recently introduced the Ranch Act. Ranch is shortened, I guess you'd call it shorthand, for Rebuilding America's National Cow Herd. The legislation would create a new voluntary grazing land restoration program that could potentially open up to 20 million new acres for grazing. Round says that at full enrollment of all 20 million acres, the program established by the Ranch Act would provide sufficient grazing land to support an estimated 2 to 4 million additional beef cows in the state.
3: It's not one that's going to take the really high-valued products, but it would take that stuff, which is probably not the best producing land, and put it back into grass. We're offering within this a co-split in terms of the cost of putting it back into grass to begin with, and then 10 to 15-year contracts on allowing that grass, not like CRP where you can't touch it, but where it would be grazed.
2: And now I misspoke. That's not just in the state. That is nationwide. But the Ranch Act has some pretty heavy hitters in support. The South Dakota Cattlemen's Association, the Society for Range Management, Pheasants Forever, the World Wildlife Fund, the National Audubon Society, Delta Waterfowl, Ducks Unlimited, and the National Wildlife Federation all are listed among supporters for the act. And you heard me mention it earlier, 2026 Riverboat Days are here. It's not just Riverboat Days. We're talking the Summer Arts Festival as well. It all starts today, actually 6 o'clock this evening. That is going to be when the opening ceremonies take place at the Riverside Park Amphitheater. The Dweebs are the headlining act tonight. They take the stage at 9. They take a break at 10. Fireworks go off. The band comes back, plays on until later. The headlining act tomorrow, Saturday, that would be Lakeview. Also, Saturday morning, Riverboat Days Parade starts at 9:30. Committee member Renee Brooks says that there are 134 entries in this year's event.
4: So in honor of America's 250th birthday, we came up with a theme, Red, White, and Riverboats. And we thought that that would be a very fun way to decorate floats, very easy. And everybody loves to celebrate America in red, white, and blue. And it just makes a really easy, fun decorating theme for the parade. And so that's a big part of where the theme comes from, is how can they use that in the parade?
2: Now, this year's captain and bell are Dr. Wayne and Marge Kindle. Dr. Kindle, of course, the superintendent of the Yankton School District, he says that he understands exactly how important Riverboat Days is to the community.
5: I mean, this is such an honor to be asked to represent Yankton and the Riverboat Days. We know how important it is to the community, and it's something that we're going to do our best to make sure that that happens, and happy to do it. It's such an honor, like I said, to be part of this. And so many great people before us that have had this opportunity and have done such a great job.
2: Now, shuttle bus transportation is once again going to be provided from the park. Buses are going to be leaving Riverside about every 15 minutes or so. The Summer Arts Festival portion of the celebration has over 117 vendors expected. They open up tonight at 6, run until 8. They're going to be open on Friday on Saturday, tomorrow from 9 until 6. And then on Sunday from 9:30 until 4:30. If you're looking for a full schedule of everything that's going on, we're talking beanbag tournaments, who some of the food vendors are, all sorts of stuff, you're going to find that at the webpage, riverboatdays.com. Sunny, 82, Friday afternoon. From the WNAX newsroom, I'm Tim Borman.
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1: For the sugar beet producers, what are some current things that you're advocating for? I'm Danielle Drotzman with your Farm News Update. I had the chance to visit with Harrison Weber, Executive Director of the Red River Valley Sugar Beet Growers Association, and he got us up to date on some of the policy that they're currently watching and advocating for.
2: Just here a month ago, Senator Hoeven and Congresswoman Julie Fedorchuk, we even had some South Dakota members on this, and members across the entire nation sign a letter encouraging the U.S. Trade Representative Jamison Greer to initiate what's called a 301 trade investigation. And that basically is an investigation that says, hey, country XYZ is doing a variety of different schemes or strategies that are causing economic harm to a domestic industry. It's available to not just agriculture, but all industries across the United States. And so they've asked USDR to initiate that process, take a look at that of the various schemes and strategies that these countries are initiating at the detriment of our domestic producers. And so that's kind of priorities 1 through 20 for us right now. And really, when that gets initiated, it would ultimately put a stop to the foreign bad actors from dumping their excess sugar onto our market. And that's really what we need in order to continue this industry here. If that doesn't happen, I'm not sure I'd be talking with you next year or years down the road, because it's just we just can't afford those types of losses for more than a year or two in a row.
1: Definitely important work that the Red River Valley Sugar Beet Growers Association is working on for our local sugar producers. With your farm news update, I'm Danielle Drotzman.
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0: Good afternoon. Welcome to the Lunch Hour, 570 WNAX at 1218 on Riverboat Days Friday here in Yankton. We are at 82, 88, 87 for a high, actually, expected today. Northeast wind about 5, so really a lovely afternoon. We'll see 62 overnight, partly cloudy. Should be a perfect night for fireworks down at the river here in town. And 85 and sunny on Saturday, a slight chance Sunday afternoon for some showers. Better chance Sunday night and overnight for showers or thunderstorms. Not much out there. A little bit of rain through parts of central Nebraska and temps in the 70s and 80s over the weekend. It'll be fairly quiet. By Sunday night, we might start to see some thunderstorm activity pop again, but for the next couple of days, it should be lovely. Whatever you're doing this weekend, whether you're coming to Yankton for Riverboat Days or celebrating whatever you are, I do enjoy it. 82 degrees, I almost said 83. We're close here, 570 WNAX. That's your weather.
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0: October, I truly have a better appreciation for how I grew up. The struggles that I had, the luxuries that I had, and all of those things along the way. So now you're wondering, why am I talking about this today on this Red Shirt Friday? It's because something that a young man, that I'll just remain anonymous, told me this week, and my mother, Leona Luce, Quincy, Illinois, happy birthday. I don't know that I should say how young she is. First, I want to remind you about Certified Piedmontese. Get more information about the most tender beef on the planet. I don't know if you truly understand what I say when I say that. And I say that because I didn't understand it. It wasn't until Jerry Hofer from Lakeview Colony in Lake Andy, South Dakota, he literally gave Kelly and I some strip steaks, and he said, take these home and cook them. And when we ate those steaks that were too thin and too overdone, and it was like, oh my goodness, this is incredible. That's the experience that I want you to have with beef. And you don't need to go to the store. 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So I had a conversation with a young man that grew up in the same general area. His father and I were close to age. He was a little younger than I was. And my mom, happy birthday, is quite amazing. And he told me, he said, man, it's so good to see a lady her age and just be so young at heart and so mobile and so mentally capable and such a strong-willed woman. And I said, yep, that's my mom. And then I also told him, because this young man works with his mother in a beef feeder stocker operation, and I said, well, you know what it's like to work with a strong-willed mother. And at some points in time in your 20s, you don't think that's all that great. But when you get to be 60, you're like, absolutely. I couldn't be more thankful for the upbringing. And we can talk about the guys throughout the course of American history, but it's the strength of the women that has propelled the American family to something unique. Thanks, Mom. Moose Tales, be gentle, stay firm.
1: The voice of the Midwest.
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5: I'm Jerry Willis, and this is the Fox Business Report. The major averages are falling in afternoon trading as rising Treasury yields and oil prices are fueling inflation worries. Treasury Secretary Scott Bessent's move to ratchet up bond repurchases had temporarily cooled bond yields yesterday, and he said during an interview today that the sizes of longer-dated buybacks could increase even further. Disappointing Walmart financial results are slamming consumer stocks today. Shares of Walmart are plunging 9% after the country's

0: biggest retailer saw the smallest sales gain in more than 6 years during its recent quarter. The retail giant otherwise reported solid earnings. And a day after Moderna stock notched its biggest one-day gain on record, the biotech is on track for its largest percentage drop in more than 2 years. Its stock is tumbling 18% after surging yesterday on skin cancer therapy results. That's your Fox Business Report. I'm Hillary Barsky, invested in you.
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0: It's that time of year again. You know what I'm talking about. When you're just driving along and all of a sudden...
1: Oh, deer.
2: What's wrong?
1: Deer!
0: Yep. It's deer season. If your car gets bucked up, we can fix it. 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
4: Kicking off the afternoon, we are seeing a lower cattle market, higher hog market. Across our grain, we are mostly lower there. So good afternoon, Danielle Drotzman here with this midday market update for WNAX. 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Taking a look here at live cattle, August down 92 cents at 222.42. October down $1.15 at 216.82. December down 85 cents at 217.42. February down 72 cents at 218.17. April is down 37 cents at 219.12. Looking at feeder cattle, August down $1.55 at $3.33.75. September down $1.72 at $3.27.20. October down $1.15 at $3.21.55. November down 65 cents at $3.14.22. January down 40 cents at $3.05.95. Lean hogs, October is up 82 cents at $81.05. December up 97 cents at 71.72. February up 80 cents at 74.62. April up 72 cents at 80.10. And May up 70 cents at 84.70. Taking a look on your grain side, September corn, that's up 3 cents at 4.81. December up 3 1/4 at 5.06 and 3/4. March up 3 3/4 at 5.22. May is up 3 3/4 at 5.28 1/2. September soybeans up 1 1/2 cents at 12.22. November is up 0.5 cent at 12.37. January up 1/4 at 12.51 3/4. March up 1/4 at 12.57 1/2. Soybean meal September up 80 cents at 3.16.50. October up 80 cents at 3.19.40. December up 90 cents at 324.70. Soybean oil September is down 210 points at 69.08. October down 205 points at 69.28. December down 189 points at 69.43. Chicago wheat September is down 2 1/4 at 680 1/2. December down 1 3/4 at 698 1/4. March down 1 3/4 at 715 1/2. Kansas City wheat September down 7 1/4 at 755. December down 6 cents at 770 1/2. March is down 6 1/4 at 783 3/4. September Minneapolis wheat down 3 1/2 cents at 697 1/4. December down 5 cents at 722 3/4. March is down 5 cents at 741 1/4. Oat trade today, September up 1 1/4 at 323 1/2, and December up 1/4 at 342 3/4. That is a rundown of your current futures numbers. We'll take a quick break with our sponsor and be back with a look at your USDA cash livestock markets.
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0: $25.61 at an average weight of 1,565 pounds. Fearbox beef cutouts today for choice, that trend was lower, $3.79 at a cutout value of $386.14. For select, that trend was lower, 33 cents at a cutout value of $363.41. That spread today was $22.73, and that was all based on 68 loads. Today for daily direct hogs in, on the national level, that trend was higher, $1.83 at a weighted average of $94.58. And for your pork cutout, that change was higher, $4.41 at a carcass value of $100.99. That was all based on 205 loads. And that's a rundown of the current information that we have for you. And this midday market update has been brought to you by the Coalition to Support Iowa Farmers. And you can go to supportfarmers.com to find out more about the Coalition to Support Iowa's Farmers.
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4: News. I'm Therese Crowley. The defense rests now. Prosecution rebuttal in the Massachusetts murder trial of nurse Lindsay Clancy. After hearing from a forensic psychiatrist who studied parents who killed their kids, Dr. Philip Resnick tells the jury she was frankly psychotic on the day she killed her three children. President Trump with a deal to bring down beef prices. It's affecting U.S. farmers. Fox's Jenny Casola.
5: Live cattle futures dropped after President Trump announced a temporary increase in the amount of beef being imported into the U.S. The U.S. will allow up to 300 metric tons, slightly higher than a standard U.S. ton, of imported ground beef for 90 days. The meat will be sold at 25% below current market prices.
4: Iran's president gives a speech in Iran asking why not just end the war today. 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
6: Good afternoon. I'm Tim Borman in the WNAX newsroom. Here's a couple of the stories we're working on to bring you at the top of the hour. Todd Blanche, the new Attorney General for the United States, was in Iowa this week campaigning with Iowa Attorney General Brenna Byrd as she seeks re-election. They were at the state fair flipping pork chops when he was asked about meat packers and a DOJ investigation. We've got part of his response to that for you. And out west, the Meade County Sheriff's Office is still working on an incident that happened at the Buffalo Chip Campground. The details are sketchy. There's a lot of stuff on social media. We'll tell you what we know coming up 5 minutes after following Fox News on 570 WNAX.
7: Cows moo. Pigs oink. Keith and Danielle.
8: People train runs out of stub, Bill.
7: They talk. Farm news, markets, and more on your big friend.

0: Yes, definitely. He's got a great defense. So you really got to do a lot of thinking when you're out there.
1: As they're among the top defenses and putting that time in against those guys, how valuable do you think that is?
0: I think it's so valuable. Flo's going to draw up stuff that you're probably not going to see all year, and it's difficult to pick up. So just being able to practice against looks that are going to be among those of the most elite games in the league, it's just great experience. Figure out how to pick those up, what kind of connection you got to have with the guys and everything like that.
1: All right, hey, we'll talk to the old line when we come back.
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1: We're with Vikings rookie tackle Caleb Tiernan. And Caleb, left tackle, you played some other spots in college as well. As far as your career goes, I see that you're at left tackle today. Yep. Is that where they're telling you that you're going to be for now?
0: Right now, it's been all mixed up. One day it's left, one day it's right. Some days I do the walkthrough at left, I do the practice at right. So kind of just all over.
1: And how do you like that?
0: Love it. Obviously, I played tackle in college. Most of my time was spent at the left, but also did some right. So really just getting out here and getting the playing is exciting.
1: What are your goals coming into this league?
0: As of right now, being a rookie is just getting better every single day, learning the playbook, doing what I can to get the guys in the room ready for game day, and just really trying to absorb as much as I can.
1: Thanks for your time. Really appreciate you. Have a great 26. Welcome to Minnesota.
0: Yeah, thank you.
1: All right, Caleb Tiernan, everybody. That concludes this edition. If you missed one, check us on the website, trainingcamptoday.com. Until next time, I'm Neil Roberts.
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3: 570 WNAX weather. We're at 83. Sunny skies here on your Friday. Welcome to the weekend. We are looking at... Well, my temperatures just disappeared and are updating. We've got 70s and 80s, essentially. Throughout the region right now. Looks like Pier, almost 90, 88 out in Pier. And showers down near North Platte, between North Platte and Grand Island. Lincoln getting a bit of activity. Just north of Columbus, too, a couple of thunderstorm cells. And we'll watch those. But it should be a pretty quiet weekend. The forecast calling for quieter conditions with 70s and 80s for highs. And might see the return starting early as Sunday night for some showers, maybe some thunderstorm activity. We'll see. Yeah, 62 overnight here tonight, partly cloudy skies. By the way, 87 will top out there today on your Friday. 85 and sunny Saturday. A slight chance Sunday afternoon for showers here in Yankton. And a much better chance as we hit the evening hours Sunday and overnight. Monday, 30% chance yet for some showers, but generally sunny, 82 for a high. And it looks like we'll stay in the low to mid-80s for most of next week. 83 right now, sunshine here in Yankton on Riverboat Days weekend. It's a Friday. It all begins tonight. Come on into town and enjoy arts, the arts festival, and entertainments and food down at the river at Riverside Park, and other things.

0: Keith Weinberg with your farm news update. That is exactly what the government of Canada is doing. They have been going around to some of our different farm shows and meetings, listening to producers and their stories. Beth Richardson is the Council General with the government of Canada, and I met up with her while attending the Midwest Ag Export Summit in Sioux Falls.
1: It's great to be back in Sioux Falls with you.
0: Yeah, I had a chance to spend some time with you last week. You were at Farm Fest in Minnesota. That was your first trip there, right?
1: It was extraordinary.
0: Yes. Yeah, you had a chance to visit. I know you were at a number of the farm, organization booths, and that's what it is, right? You just got to get out and talk about what's going on in the world of ag.
1: Well, and this part of the world does such a tremendous amount of trade with Canada, over $40 billion in the five states that we cover from Minneapolis. So understanding the concerns of ranchers and producers and farmers, really critical for Canada.
0: Yeah, and again, thank you so much, Beth, for being a guest of mine here today. Trade, of course, that's the topic here today, and it's very important. You had just mentioned trade between Canada and the U.S. and Mexico. That's pretty important.
1: Absolutely, and there's USMCA discussions ongoing, right, between Canada and the United States and Washington this week, which is great news to bring a little bit more stability and predictability to our trading system. South Dakota actually has an enormous trade surplus with Canada. It exports 4.5 times more to Canada than it imports, food, fuel, and machinery. So it's a great partnership. We want to keep going.
0: Yeah, no doubt. Appreciate that. I know you work very closely with Minnesota, obviously, when you're talking about pigs and milk, right? Some of those things?
1: Yes, absolutely. So our ag portfolio is slightly diversified depending on the state.
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2: It's time now for your Live at 55. I'm Danielle Drotzman with this market update for WNAX, and this update is being brought to you by John Deere. Taking a look at live cattle, August up 12 cents at 223.47. October up 5 cents at 218.05. December up 27 cents at 218.55. February up 42 cents at 219.32. Feeder cattle, August down 55 cents at 334.75. September up 27 cents at 329.20. October up $1.25 at 323.95. November up $1.70 at 316.57. Lean hogs, October up 67 cents at 80.90. December up 82 cents at 71.57. February up 70 cents at 74.52. April up 60 cents at 79.97. Looking on your grain side, September corn up 3 3/4 at 482.5. December up 3 3/4 at 507.25. March is up 4 cents at 522. September soybeans up 3/4 at 1221.5. November up 1/4 at 1236.75. January down 1/4 at 1251.25. Soybean meal, September is up $1.30 at 317. October up $1.40 at 320. December up $1.30 at 325.10. Soybean oil, September down 201 points at 69.17. October down 203 points at 69.30. And December is down 193 points at 69.40. Chicago wheat, September is down 3/4 at 682. December down 1 cent at 699. March is down 1 cent at 716.25. Kansas City wheat, September down 8.5 cents at 753.75. December down 7 cents at 769.5. March down 7.25 at 782.75. Minneapolis wheat, September down 3.25 at 697.5. December down 4 cents at 723.75. March down 4.25 at 741.5. And your oat trade, September is up 3 cents at 325.25. December up 0.5 cent at 343. That is a rundown of your current market information here brought to you by John Deere. 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
3: The defense has rested its case in the trial of a Massachusetts mother accused of killing her three children.
4: Following testimony on postpartum psychosis from a forensic psychiatrist, the defense in the Lindsay Clancy trial rested its case and the prosecution began its rebuttal. Clancy is accused of strangling her three children, all under age six, in January 2023. She has pleaded not guilty by reason of insanity. Her lawyers do not contest that Clancy was responsible for the deaths, but instead argue that she should not be held criminally liable because she was suffering from postpartum psychosis at the time. Prosecutors say Clancy, a former labor and delivery nurse, planned the killings. Tanya J. Powers, Fox News.
3: One of the people at the scene of an actress' death speaks out.
5: The ex-boyfriend of the late actress, Hayden Panettiere, Brian Hickerson, releasing a statement that says in part, Hayden's death remains under investigation, and it is important to allow that investigation to proceed. As has been publicly reported, police confirmed there were no signs of foul play. This comes as the skincare company Neutrogena responds to criticism over not supporting the actress, who was a brand ambassador when she began speaking out about battling postpartum depression. In its statement, Neutrogena promised to make a significant investment in helping women get help for postpartum depression. The hero's actress died Sunday at the age of 36. Monica DeLuca, Fox News.
3: Federal investigators have pulled intact data cards from a state police helicopter and Cessna plane that collided at a small airport in central Pennsylvania, killing the plane's pilot. The NTSB's investigator in charge, Aaron McCarter, calls the recovery of those cards very good news from a data standpoint because neither aircraft would be required to have a large cockpit voice recorder like the large aircraft are. I'm Carmen Roberts. This is Fox News.
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7: Good afternoon, 1:05, Friday afternoon, the 21st of August. Going to get up to 87 today, 63 the overnight low. Riverboat Days kicks off tonight, 6 o'clock, Riverside Park. The Dweebs are going to be playing. There's fireworks at 10. I mean, that's a pretty good kickoff. Tomorrow, with 83-degree temperatures for an expected high and sunny skies, Riverboat Days starts off with a full day of fun and excitement, including the parade at 9:30. I mention it because we're going to be in it. Look for us. We'll wave. You wave back. It's an easy societal contract. We'll all live in it together. But a good-looking forecast. Stick around. We'll tell you more about the weather, including a slight chance of precip on Sunday and Monday. That'll be coming up in a bit. The new United States Attorney General, Todd Blanche, was in Iowa this past week. He was helping campaign for Iowa Attorney General Brenna Byrd, who is running for re-election. Now, the pair of them were at the Iowa State Fair, flipping pork chops for the Iowa Pork Association booth, of all things. And while they were doing so, the topic of meat packers came up. Now, Blanche talked a little bit about the fact that the Department of Justice is looking into the actions of some meat packing companies. Now, while he didn't want to name them, I think it's only fair that you know who he's talking about. The ones they're sort of skirting around are Tyson Foods, Cargill, JBS USA, and National Beef Packing. Now, Blanche was basically asked, are these meat packers driving up the price of beef for consumers and making it harder for beef producers to make a profit?
8: Four major market players that take 85-86% of the market, and that presents challenges. It's not per se against the law to be in that situation, but it certainly is something that we need to look at closely. And the effect that it has on the American consumer is huge, but also on the American rancher is huge.
7: Now, Blanche did say that he has visited extensively with Attorney General Byrd and also Senator Chuck Grassley about the importance of this DOJ investigation and what it can mean for farmers and beef producers in Iowa.

0: And even though the Sturgis rally is done for the year, that doesn't mean that all the legal work is finished. The Meade County Sheriff's Office is investigating an incident that involves security staff and concert goers at the Buffalo Chip Campground during a concert on the 15th of August. Authorities say investigators have spent the past several days reviewing videos, photos, social media posts, and other evidence all connected to the incident. Additional reports involving other alleged incidents at the campground have also been submitted for review. Now, the sheriff's office says the security personnel involved have been identified. Investigators are continuing to gather statements from those directly involved, along with other witnesses. The case has gotten a lot of attention and debate on social media. Officials say that they take the allegations seriously. They're committed to a thorough and impartial investigation. Now, because everything remains active, no additional details are being released at this time. Anyone with firsthand information, photos, or video is being urged to contact the Meade County Sheriff's Office. Authorities caution that while social media can provide some valuable evidence, any determination of criminal wrongdoing has to be ultimately based on the facts uncovered through the investigation and applicable law. From the WNAX Newsroom, I'm Tim Borman.
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5: Good afternoon and happy Friday. We made it to the weekend. So welcome to the Afternoon 5 State Farm Report and hope you guys are all having a great day and are excited for the weekend, Riverboat Day weekend here in Yankton. So Danielle Drotsman, your host here for this hour on 570 WNAX. And I want to just take a moment to thank our sponsors, Desmet Farm Mutual Insurance, Fordyce Co-op, and Total Auctions and Real Estate for bringing you the Afternoon 5 State Farm Report. Well, here on the program, we got a busy day. We've been touching on all of our surrounding area and listening area state fairs. So today we're going to check in with Candy Briley. She is with the South Dakota State Fair. She'll be getting us up to date on when that is and all of the fun activities and events that they have planned for that. Here at the bottom of the hour, we'll visit with Randy Martinson with Martinson Ag and get you up

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7: And a good afternoon. Welcome back to your afternoon 5-State Farm Report. Daniel Drotzman, your host here for 570 WNAX. Thanks for tuning in here today on this Friday. So as we kick off your program here today, we're excited to welcome on Candy Briley. She is with the South Dakota State Fair. So Candy, thank you for joining us on WNAX today, and how are you?
8: I'm doing good. Thank you for having me. It's always fun to come talk about the South Dakota State Fair.
7: Absolutely. Yeah, we're excited to get you on and just kind of hear a little bit more into detail what you guys have been busy planning and what you have coming up. So with that being said, you know, the South Dakota State Fair is coming up, so I'm sure you guys are busy making some of the last arrangements and doing the last bits of planning.
8: Yeah, for sure. You know, so the State Fair does get kicked off on Channel Feed's opening day, which is Wednesday, September 2nd, through Labor Day, Monday, September 7th. So we are just under 2 weeks away for the State Fair, but we are getting ready, you know, for our guests, both fairgoers and livestock, of course. It's a big effort to get the ground set up and ready. We have a great group of department superintendents that are getting their areas all ready and ready to host their different exhibits and livestock in different areas throughout the grounds. You know, hats off to our maintenance crew for all of their hard work, because right now it's full gear until the fair is over. Campers will start arriving this weekend and will be with us through the run of the fair, and vendors will start coming in. In fact, some started coming in, you know, right after Dakota Fest. We start seeing vendors show up. Our entertainment stages will start taking shape. So the next handful of days and early next week will be big days for setup for us as well.
7: Absolutely. So a lot is going to definitely be taking place at the fair. So you kind of mentioned that people are already starting to set up vendors, you know, entertainment. So maybe are there any specific details of the fair? You know, like how many vendors? Do you have a rough number of maybe how many attendees you may be expecting or anything along those lines?
8: Yeah, well, vendor-wise, I know that we are plumb full. We have over 300 vendors that will be at the fair. One of the cool things about the fair is everything that it has to offer, but we do have several buildings. We have a ton of shopping opportunities here at the fair, but not only inside, but also all of our agricultural equipment vendors as well. I know that we were looking for a spot to put somebody because we had somebody interested in coming in with a spot, and we didn't have any like true vending spots that we would typically sell. So we look for space when we have more vendor inquiries come in. So that's really great. And of course, food wise, we have just over 60 food vendors. So that's always great to have people always enjoy coming to the fair for the fair food and taking a tour of all the food that has to offer. So we'll definitely have a full fairgrounds of different vendors for people to check out. And as far as attendance goes, you know, we always hope to put on the best fair possible and to provide the best experience possible, and hope that all of those from last year and more come out to enjoy us.
7: For sure. Yeah.

0: And I know like fair food is always something that you have to experience and that it's always just a big attraction too. I think last year I was at the South Dakota State Fair and I had one of the biggest like cheese curds I think I've ever had in my life. So just a lot of really unique things. And I guess, do you have like a favorite food or anything, any must tries this year?
1: Oh, yeah. So we do have, you know, on top of those traditional foods that you mentioned with the cheese curds and the corn dogs and the funnel cakes, we do have a handful of new foods coming in this year. Sweetgrass, that'll be located in the food court. They'll have the Nashville Kickin' Chicken Sandwich and the Sweet Heat Burger. Something a little bit more exotic with Seafood Shack Concessions will be bringing in alligator bites. And Dole Whip, which, you know, is everyone's favorite. You can find it in many places, but this year we're excited to be offering it back at the State Fair. And as far as my favorite fair food goes, you know, I've started gravitating towards the pork producers' booth with their pork on a stick. And then also, I also enjoy the buffalo burger that you can find at one of the food stands. So a ton of different things to try, so definitely look forward to making my way through a few food stands.
0: Absolutely. Yeah, you can't ever beat a pork chop on a stick. I feel like that's always a highlight too. So I guess with that, you know, entertainment is also one of the big attractions to a state fair. So maybe let's start with the grandstand. I guess, who do you have coming this year?
1: Yeah, absolutely. We have a great grandstand lineup this year. We do kick off with your Red Wheel Construction, Tough Heat 'em, and Bull Bash. That's kicks off the fair on September 2nd, and that rolls in to the second day of the fair on September 3rd. On Friday, September 4th, kicks off our concert series with The Fray with ex-ambassadors. Saturday, September 5th, we have Pioneer welcoming Nate Smith with McCoy Moore. Sunday, September 6th, we have Jake Olin with Walker Montgomery. And rounding out the fair, just like we started with action, we end with action. Thunder at the Fair, Truck and Tractor Pull, sponsored by American Bacon Trust. So with our grandstand tickets, we do encourage people to buy them in advance of the fair, because if they do, gate admission is included on those. And you can also buy ticket packages if you're interested in coming to several shows. So some great way to save some money with those grandstand tickets.
0: For sure. And I know like there's always free entertainment, I guess, all the way around the fair. So if you pay admission into the fair, you can also see a lot of the free entertainment. So anything we should maybe keep an eye out for there?
1: Yeah, you know, we have five stages of free entertainment. So all throughout the run of the fair, there's always some type of entertainment going on one of our many stages. You know, some of our highlights include, we have the 1270s coming. We have a cool group coming down from Aberdeen called Citricity. The Leighton Lee Band, South Dakota native, will be playing on the Northwestern Energy Freedom Stage. So there's always a wide variety of things happening on our stages, you know, whether it's, you know, a type of a band playing, or we have a magician and a hypnotist. We have the Elephant Encounters, which is our big grounds entertainment show this year, and also Artie the Circus Drummer, who will be roaming the fairgrounds. And in addition to the free entertainment, we have a ton of different special events, whether that's the Diaper Derby, we have a karaoke contest, just a wide range of things. Our schedule is 15 pages long almost, so it's hard to talk about everything, but it is available online for people to check out.
0: There you go. And another thing I think we should probably just point out is that we can't forget about the livestock shows and just all of the livestock that will be in the barns and, you know, you can walk through and see, but also all the individuals, 4-H, FFA, who guess work hard all year to get to the state fair level. So those shows will be taking place throughout the fair also, right?
1: Yeah, for sure. You know, the fair is a celebration of agriculture and youth. So, and for the 4-H, it's kind of their state championship. So beginning on our opening day on Wednesday, September 2nd, running all the way through Labor Day, there are livestock shows every single day. We also have the Nordby Exhibit Hall is kind of the hub for 4-H, so you can come in and check out their exhibits. The FFA Egg Adventure Center and the FFA building to the north of there also showcases all of the FFA students' hard work throughout the year. And we have the Arts and Education building that has education entries in them. And then, of course, all of the different buildings that we have, whether it be the Horticulture building, Horizons

0: Hall, and I mentioned the Arts and Education Building, but it's a showcase of talents from the people of South Dakota. So many different things to check out, and all of those shows are included in our schedule. Another great way to check out that schedule is if you download the State Fair app. You can go through there and highlight some of those things, some of those livestock shows. If you want to catch a certain one, they're really easy to keep track of that way.
1: Perfect. All right. Well, with that, I guess anything to wrap up on or kind of last minute PSAs or anything we should keep in mind before the fair kicks off?
0: Yeah, absolutely. We are selling advanced gate admission right now, so you can purchase that online at sdstatefair.com, or you can call us at 605-353-7340. There is a discount on that gate admission right now, but with that gate admission, whether you buy it in advance or when you come to the fair, there's a ton of value. There's a lot happening at the fair, whether it be the free entertainment, the livestock

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2: Scattered showers continue for the Corn Belt into next week. As we heard about in this morning's Ag Weather Update, the Northern Plains showers are still hit or miss through next week. Periods of rain for the Central Plains and heat for the Southern Plains. Showers passing through the Midwest could exacerbate recent flooding. Now let's hear about the rest of the world. Good afternoon, I'm Colin Strombeck with this WNAX Ag Weather Update. Heat with limited showers in the Delta. It's been too hot and dry in the Kentucky, Tennessee, Arkansas, Louisiana, and Mississippi region lately, leading to flash drought conditions. A front will move through over the next couple of days, and more showers will be possible this weekend into early next week. But models are not very excited about producing much rain. The heat has been unfortunate as well, and even though temperatures should be falling with the fronts moving through, it will stay largely above normal into next week, creating more stress for filling soybeans and cotton. Lighter showers moving through the Canadian prairies. Disturbances and fronts continue to bring occasional showers to Alberta, Saskatchewan, and Manitoba through next week, but with a low probability of heavy rain. That should help areas that are farther along to mature, while areas that are still immature get a little rain to fill out. Temperatures have been increasing this week and may stay warm through next week, helping with the more advanced areas to continue maturing. Harvest conditions are so far largely favorable. Across the Atlantic Ocean, the extreme heat in Europe is over, except in the southeast. Scattered showers are increasing across most of the continent as the pattern gets much more active, but it's too late for most areas as it's been much too hot and dry this summer, especially around France. The recent rain this week and what falls in the weeks ahead will help to prime soils for winter wheat and grain planting. Elsewhere in Eurasia, a system moved through the Black Sea region this week and another will move through this weekend, but rain has been targeting western and far northern areas. Eastern areas of Ukraine and southwestern Russia will stay largely dry as crop conditions continue to slowly fall for the end of summer, especially with temperatures well above normal this week. Some milder air will follow behind the system for next week. Fair conditions in the Orient. The primary corn and soybean areas in China have been able to dodge flooding rains and have had largely favorable conditions over the summer. Periods of showers will continue to develop through next week, continuing the favorable conditions for both crops as they fill. Chances for rain looking good next week down under. Some disruptions to a largely drier pattern have occurred in Australia over the last couple of months, but they've not been able to turn the tide away from growing drought. Models are grabbing onto some better amounts for some eastern areas early next week, though, and another system should move through the country mid to late next week. With winter wheat and canola getting farther along as we head towards spring, precipitation will start to become much more important.
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0: closing down the day, we are seeing a little bit of a higher livestock market, and across our grain, we are mostly mixed there as we close down the day. So good afternoon, Danielle Drotzman here at this commodity wrap-up for WNAX. And this commodity wrap is being brought to you by Coima Ag. Taking a look at live cattle, August down 30 cents at 223.05. October down 7 cents at 217.92. December up 22 cents at 218.50. February up 42 cents at 219.32. April up 70 cents at 220.20. Feeder cattle, August down 55 cents at 334.75. September up 10 cents at 329.02. October up 95 cents at 323.65. November up $1.37 at 316.25, and January up $1.32 at 307.67. Lean hogs, October up 65 cents at 80.87. December up 77 cents at 71.52. February up 60 cents at 74.42. April is up 50 cents at 79.87. May is up 60 cents at 84.60. June, that's up 55 cents at 93.05. And time to check in here this afternoon with Randy Martinson with Martinson Ag. And Randy, thank you for joining us here today on this Friday commodity wrap. And as we take a look at our cattle market here, I guess kind of a lot of news circling around the cattle markets today. And on top of that, you know, we do have a cattle on feed report out here in about a half hour. So, but otherwise, kind of a rough market this morning. We recovered a little bit into the close today, but ultimately just kind of a softer market this week. So I guess any thoughts on the cattle as you've watched them trade?
1: Yeah, this week was overall it was a rough week for the cattle markets, and a lot of it coming from concerns about the demand, and because of domestic demand and the talk that we're going to have, the economy's struggling a little bit. We're likely going to need to see interest rates increase. All that kind of came in, and a lot of fund selling as they continue to take money off the table and trim down their long positions. All that kind of pressured the market. But today, of course, the news broke early about import or increasing the supply of ground beef. That really sent a shockwave through the marketplace. Once the details got to be known, the market kind of lightened up a little bit and was able to recover. Like you said, we've got a cattle on feed report this afternoon. It looks like it should be neutral to friendly to the market, and I think that and the fact that there wasn't much teeth in the idea of what we're going to be importing, that helped the market recover.
0: Gotcha. And I guess as we look to Monday, I mean, we do have a Mexican border opening again, if I'm correct, if I remember right, right?
1: Yep. Right now it is scheduled to see the Douglas, Arizona border open. There is a little bit of talk that they found some screw worms close to the region, so that now they're a little questioning whether or not they'll open or not. I have not heard or seen anything that says they won't at this point. But that, again, it's going to be one of the smaller ports of entry where cattle come across. It's not going to be anything flooding us. And it'll be a good test of the system if they go ahead and go through with it.
0: Gotcha. All right. Well, we'll have to see what happens next week after that cattle on feed report and, if the border opens or not on Monday. But I guess looking on the hog side, despite cattle being lower, hogs have kind of held in there today. I've ultimately just seen kind of a quiet market there, but, positive, which is a good thing to end the week. So any thoughts on the hogs?
1: I think there was just some spreading taking place, and the fact that cattle was able to bounce at the end, it kind of helped the hog market. Overall, the week we're just going to finish with some small losses. Seasonally, you see an increase in hog supply at this time frame, and that's kind of the black cloud that's kind of hanging over that market yet.
0: All right. Well, let's jump over to the grain side, see what that's doing here as we close down the week. So looking at September corn, that was up 5 cents at 483.75. December up 5 cents at 508.5. March up 5.25 at 523.5. Looking at September soybeans, that was up 4.25 at 1225. November up 3 cents at 1239.5. January up 2.25 at 1253.75. Soybean meal, September, that was up $2 at 317.70. October up $1.90 at 320.50. And December up $2 at 325.80. Looking at soybean oil, September, that's down 183 points.

0: points at 69.35. October down 184 points at 69.49. December down 174 points at 69.58. Chicago wheat, September down 1.25 at 681.5. December is down 3/4 at 699.25. March is down 3/4 at 716.5. Kansas City wheat, September is down 6 cents at 756.25. December down 4 cents at 772.5. March is down 4.25 at 785.75. Minneapolis wheat, September down 2.5 cents at 698.25. December down 3.25 at 724.5. And March down 3 cents there at 742.75. And again, visiting here today with Randy Martinson with Martinson Ag. And Randy, we did have some exports here today. I think it was like a total of 1.4 million metric tons of beans, maybe on the flash sale side of things, going to an unknown destination and China. So a really good flash sale this morning. I guess the soybean market really didn't seem to care too much. And actually, corn was kind of the one that led the way here today with the only positive market. But to close the day, we're seeing a little bit more positivity. But anyway, I guess just your thoughts on the grain here today as we kind of close down the week.
1: Yeah, sure. You're right. Soybeans, I think, were down a little bit because of the Pro Farmer Tour finding, you know, steady to a little better than expected pod counts for Iowa and for Minnesota yesterday. The only two states that did show that, but it also showed that, you know, the variability that we have in the soybeans, a little bit of rain can certainly turn that market or production around and see a little bit of an improvement. So I think that pressured the beans here today. Corn, of course, just about every state showed lower than expected potential. Now, you know, we know Pro Farmer isn't, you know, those numbers aren't going to be the exact ones at the end, but it shows a trend that maybe this crop isn't as good as what everybody's been thinking by looking at the NDVIs and the crop condition ratings. And it gave another perspective of just what the crop is out there. And I think that helped support corn. Corn had an export sale today, too, and that also added a little bit of push to the market.
0: Absolutely. And I think another thing kind of maybe to point out is just soybean oil. That was really low today. I guess, is that going off the crude oil market, or any thoughts on the soy oil today?
1: You know, and that's a good point. You know, that was down, and I think a lot of that was tied to EPA making the announcement that they're going to come with their decision on the rest of the small refinery exemptions. And I think that hit the bean oil market a little bit harder today than expected, and putting some good pressure on.
0: Gotcha. All right. Well, with that being said, before I let you go for the week, anything on those outside markets you're watching here today?
1: Well, you know, and you mentioned it, you know, earlier here, and that's crude oil. That's one we continue to watch because of the concerns that we have with what's going on over in the Strait of Hormuz. Not likely that that's going to open up anytime soon. That's keeping some support in the crude oil market, but it is also pushing the diesel fuel market, as that is now at all-time contract highs. So that's something that impacts everything as far as the U.S. is concerned, because everything has to be shipped some way, shape, or form, and diesel fuel is the way we do it.
0: Yeah, for sure. All right, Randy, thank you for joining us here today on this Friday Commodity Wrap, and you have a great rest of your day and have a good weekend. So again, thank you.
1: Hey, you do the same. Thank you.
0: Thank you. All right, again, that's Randy Martinson with Martinson Ag joining us here today on this Friday.
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0: transaction. Dragoneer Investment Group founder Mark Stad is the one buying Lori's stake, but Lori will remain a limited partner of the team. Lori, you may remember, bought the T-Wolves just 14 months ago with former baseball star Alex Rodriguez for $1 billion. Wall Street continues higher across the board. The Dow Industrial Average is up more than 400 points. The NASDAQ is up almost 100. West Texas crude is trading flat at $86 a barrel. That's your money now.
1: That'll be $84.52.
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13: And a good afternoon. Welcome back to your afternoon Five State Farm Report. Danielle Drotzman, your host here for 570 WNAX. Thanks for tuning in here today on this Friday. I want to take a moment to thank our sponsors, just met Farm Mutual Insurance, Fordyce Co-op, and Total Auctions and Real Estate for bringing you the afternoon Five State Farm Report. Well, as we continue throughout your program here today, we're going to check in with Seth Mitchell. He's the executive director of the Nebraska Pork Producers Association. So, Seth, thanks for joining us here today on WNAX, and how are you?
14: Yeah, I'm doing well. It's always a pleasure to hop on here.
13: Absolutely. Well, we're excited to just kind of get an update on your recent conference and kind of what you're doing here as we approach the Nebraska State Fair. So with that being said, Nebraska Pork recently had their annual conference. So I guess when was that?
14: Yeah, a few weeks ago, back on July 30th and 31st, we convened several pork producers and allied industry folks together in Lincoln, Nebraska, for our Nebraska Pork Conference, a bit of a rebranded event this year. So our producers and members that have attended that event in the past to remember it being in York, Nebraska, about an hour west of Lincoln. But our board decided to take a different direction with the event this year. We pivoted, ended up eliminating the trade show, and kind of opted for some different social networking opportunities for our members. And, you know, overall, really, really proud of our team here at the Nebraska Pork Producers Association. You know, in a relatively short amount of time, we crafted what I felt was a really successful event and a strong foundation that we can build on for the future. So that's our annual meeting. We make decisions there that govern the association for the next year, elect board members to our board of directors, elect officers, and elect Pork Act delegates who represent our association at the National Pork Industry Forum in March every year. And then we also had an opportunity, one of my favorite parts of the event, to celebrate those individuals who have made significant contributions to our industry. We recognized five outstanding leaders in the Nebraska pork industry with various awards. Namely, Austin Zimmerman received our Rising Leader Award as he continues on his leadership journey, and I believe has a lot of potential to be an outstanding leader, not just here in Nebraska, but really for the industry nationally. Recognized Midwest Barbecue Association for their partnership with us over the years. They do a phenomenal job of getting in local communities across the state and promoting our product. We recognize Dr. Marvin Wastel as the Industry Partner Award, kind of a really influential researcher, not just here in Nebraska, but had significant impact really on the pork industry across the country, bringing the wet-dry feeder technology to the United States and really helping get that implemented on farms across the country. Bruce Livingston, large producer here from Nebraska, was recognized as our producer of the year, also continues to partner with us and

0: just a really outstanding individual representation of the idealistic producer here in Nebraska with sustainability and stewardship practices and contributions to his community there in Fairbury. Signature award culminated with the induction into the Nebraska Pork Hall of Fame, and we inducted Dr. Benny Moat with that honor this year. Very, very deserving individual, really embodies all that award is intended to recognize. He is an associate professor and swine extension specialist there at the University of Nebraska, has influenced hundreds, if not thousands, of young people across the state and across the country, instilling in them a passion for the pork industry and then investing in them as they go forth and continue to make contributions. So really honored to be able to present that award to Dr. Benny Moat and induct him to the Hall of Fame. Just a really great event there. We also had some educational sessions and networking opportunities, great opportunity to get everybody kind of gathered together for an annual convening.
1: For sure. Yeah. Sounds like a great conference and I'm sure it's always just good to, like you said, get together with other producers and just kind of network and hear about their wins and struggles of the year and concerns and the positives for sure. So, definitely it sounds like a great event. So I guess with that being said, I mean, what's next for Nebraska pork producers? Will you guys be at the Nebraska State Fair?
0: Yeah, as we look forward here, the Nebraska State Fair is really the next big thing on our agenda. We'll show up in a multitude of ways at that event. One of our biggest engagements, of course, is with the show pig community there at the Nebraska State Fair. As a state pork association, we represent producers of all shapes and sizes, and so certainly I want to encourage show pig producers and exhibitors to get involved with us and understand the opportunities that we have for them. So we'll be helping with the shows both weekends of the fair. Holden Gates, Meat and Producers, will sponsor the show, actually sponsor all three shows, the Open Show, the 4-H Show, and the FFA Show, help fund those awards that recognize exhibitors for completing successful projects. And then we'll also have an opportunity to sponsor a lunch there, as well as host a cooking demonstration in the Raising Nebraska building on Sunday, September 6th. So folks are swinging by the fair. I believe that's at 3 o'clock in the afternoon. You can catch Chef Nodder partnering with us to explore different culinary options for different pork dishes there. So that's always one of our staple engagements on at the Nebraska State Fairgrounds. So really excited about the fair this year. Our team's excited to get out there and be visible and engage with consumers and show pig exhibitors alike.
1: Absolutely. So you guys will have a booth too, along with those other things you're going to be doing. So if somebody just wants to stop and say hi, they can.
0: So we'll be present in the Raising Nebraska building on Friday, August 28th, and then Tuesday, September 1st, and Wednesday, September 2nd. Those will be the days that will be set up with a physical booth presence. That will be as part of the largest classroom days that Grand Island Public Schools always facilitates. They bring a bunch of grade schoolers out to the fairgrounds during those days to engage with commodity organizations, where we will share educational resources and talk to young people about where their food comes from and some of the exciting opportunities in pork. So those are the days we'll be there. Of course, anyone is encouraged to swing through the Raising Nebraska building there and have a conversation and chat with us, and we'd certainly love to see you there.
1: Absolutely. All right, Seth, I guess anything I missed or anything to kind of wrap up on here today before we let you go?
0: No, I think that about covers it. As we look out towards the future, we'll be engaged with the U.S. SHIP program, House of Delegates meeting up in Minneapolis. So, swine health continues to be top of mind for us, and that was certainly an underlying theme of our pork conference this year as we engage with the National Pork Board on the National Swine Health Strategy. But, lots of work being done and continue to be done in the swine health and then obviously product promotion space.
1: Absolutely. All right, Seth, thank you for joining us here today on this Friday. It was great to hear what Nebraska Pork has been up to. So you have a great rest of your day and have a good weekend. So thank you again.
0: Thank you.
1: Perfect. All right, that's Seth Mitchell, Executive Director of the Nebraska Pork Producers Association, joining us here.

0: Today on your afternoon five state farm report, we'll take a quick break. We'll take a look at some weather and be back with your cash grain numbers. So stay tuned.
1: Don't forget to check us out on socials.
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6: Good afternoon. Welcome to WNEX Weather. What a nice day. Beautiful first day of riverboat days here in Yankton. So come on into town tonight, Saturday and Sunday. 85 at the moment. A little breeze out of the northeast. Partly cloudy, 62 overnight. We'll see around 85 for a high tomorrow as well. And by Sunday, we might have an afternoon chance for showers. Right now, slight chance of that. No better chance Sunday night, around 80% chance for overnight showers. And we'll start the week next week, partly sunny and 82. Fairly calm around our region here throughout the weekend. No major storms. It looks like perhaps later in the day on Sunday and overnight could see storms redeveloping, but should be a pretty nice weekend for wherever you're going to be in the five-state region. Sunshine 85 at 570 WNAX.
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In Columbus, Nebraska, it's at $4.77. At Siouxland Energy Co-op in Sioux Center, Iowa, corn is at $4.64. At Dakota Ethanol in Wentworth, South Dakota, corn is at $4.40. At Minnesota Soy Processors, beans are at $12.90. At South Dakota Soy Processors, beans are at $12.73. In Kaler, corn at $4.36, beans at $12.48, wheat at $6.73. In Parkston, corn at $4.36, beans at $12.58, wheat at $6.73. In Tabor, corn at $4.36, beans $12.58, wheat $6.63. Oahe Grain in Oneida, South Dakota, spring wheat at $6.16, winter wheat at $6.53. At Agtegra in Huron and Kennebec, spring wheat at $6.36, winter wheat at $6.69. Craven, spring wheat at $6.31, winter wheat is at $6.53. At AGP in Aberdeen, South Dakota, beans at $11.97. In Dawson, Minnesota, beans at $11.72. And in Sergeant Bluff, Iowa, beans at $12.82. And that's a rundown of your current cash grain numbers that we have for you today, brought to you by Grossenberg Implement.

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1: This is a Fox News alert. Ballroom construction can continue. I'm Carmen Roberts. Supreme Court Chief Justice John Roberts rules the White House can continue construction on President Trump's $400 million ballroom project for now. And Roberts signed a temporary order today allowing work to continue while the court considers an emergency appeal from the Trump administration. Lower courts had ordered a halt to the project, finding that it must have congressional approval, and Chief Justice Roberts' ruling is set to take effect today. As the Trump administration prepares to impose tough economic sanctions on Iran, called Economic D-Day, Vice President J.D. Vance took the administration's economic campaign message to his hometown of Middletown, Ohio.
2: The National Weather Service.
3: Vice President J.D. Vance touting the economic agenda of the Trump administration ahead of the midterm elections. It's a city he grew up. He was highlighting the tax relief we've seen, deregulation, and a push for domestic manufacturing.
4: In just 18 months, we have seen an explosion of rebuilding in the American heartland. We have seen trillions, with a T, trillions of new dollars of investment pour into the United States of America.
3: While the vice president talks up Rust Belt jobs, Wall Street is reading between the lines and watching.
1: Fox Business's Darren Botello at the White House. As stocks are bouncing back from yesterday's sell-off, the Dow up 562 points. Rare tornadoes surprised people on New York's Long Island and in Dover, Delaware yesterday. Fox Weather's Michael Estime has more from Dover.
2: The National Weather Service has yet to survey the damage here, so we don't know the EF rating. Again, the damage here is extensive. They don't typically see things like this here. If there is one bit of good news, it is that nobody was seriously injured.
1: In Virginia, lightning struck and killed a man. 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
7: 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Heroes like U.S. Army Sergeant William Bernard McKenna, exposed to burn pits. McKenna later died from T-cell lymphoma, leaving his wife, Dina, and two daughters. Tunnel to Towers honored Sergeant McKenna. 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
1: Repeating our top story, Supreme Court Chief Justice John Roberts allows work on Trump's White House ballroom to continue for now. As convicted teenage killer Carmelo Anthony seeks a new trial, the prosecutor reveals a trove of evidence that the jury never saw. Fox's Garrett Tenney reports from McKinney, Texas. There's also evidence that was never revealed about the victim, Austin Metcalf.
8: On Carmelo Anthony, prosecutors now say he had a history of getting into fights, was obsessed with knives and guns, and fantasized about stabbing someone. In one text message to his girlfriend, Anthony said this: "When I stab somebody, I'm going to lick their blood off the blade." His attorneys argue it was in self-defense, and in court, they argued Metcalf had a history and a reputation for bullying and being violent, particularly towards minorities.
1: Also in Texas, infestation of an invasive beetle that can kill trees has spread to 8 counties.
9: The Texas A&M Forest Service says the emerald ash borer has been discovered in 5 additional counties, Delta, Erath, Hardin, Walker, and Wood. According to officials, the metallic green invasive beetle is about 1/2 inch long and responsible for the death of hundreds of millions of ash trees across North America. It tunnels under the tree's bark, disrupting its ability to transport water and nutrients. It was first detected in Texas in 2016. To help prevent the bug's expansion, the Forest Service is encouraging Texans to buy firewood where it will be burned and to avoid transporting untreated wood long distances. Kristen Goodwin, Fox News.
1: The editor of the Stars and Stripes says he's being fired for insubordination after saying any censorship is a red line. And tennis star Jannik Sinner says he won't compete in the U.S. Open in New York because a knee injury needs more time to heal.

0: Carolinas.
1: You be talking like a southerner before you get home.
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2: I'm Maria Bartiromo, and this is the Fox Business Report.
3: The major averages are higher in afternoon trading and attempting to pair steep losses for the week. Though interest rates on government bonds are still elevated and near the highest levels in a decade, despite efforts of Treasury Secretary Scott Bessent. Oil prices are at one-month highs, with West Texas Intermediate crude at over $86 a barrel. Bitcoin has topped $77,000. The world's largest cryptocurrency is heading for its best week in more than 3 years, lifted by crypto-friendly comments from President Trump. The Magnificent Seven big cap tech stocks are higher today but lower for the week. Chip stocks are lagging, capping today's gains, while software stocks are rallying amid a rotation out of chips. And shares of Ross Stores are spiking nearly 5%. The off-price retailer beat second quarter earnings targets and raised its full-year outlook following higher demand from new and existing customers. That's your Fox Business Report. I'm Hillary Barsky, invested in you.
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0: been a hot minute since I've been in the office on a Friday for the full day.
1: Well, I'd say you keep busy. Well, you and I both busy the last couple of times with tractor pulls. And yep. I guess if you're going to skip work, you might as well skip it for a tractor pull, right?
0: Hey, you know, you do that once in a while.
1: That's right. I should probably give you a little plug here. Ladies and gentlemen, you probably all don't know this. Ryan, we'll just say big shot photographer when it comes to tractor pulls. Ain't that right, Ryan?
0: Oh, I wouldn't go that far, but I've been known to take a picture or two, or 20,000.
1: I bet that you do. I mean, I have never had the photography eye. Right. But certainly, you know, I'm at the racetrack a lot on the weekends. We have probably 3 or 4 different photographers that spend the weekends at the racetrack. And I tell you what, they're probably happy for digital cameras. I bet you that changed your world a little bit, too, didn't it, Ryan?
0: Well, yeah. I mean, I got into photography at the very late end of film canisters and stuff like that. So I had a little bit of experience with it, but not an awful lot.
1: Right.
0: You know, when I really got into it in earnest was probably 2005, 2006. And then, you know, the gearhead in me kind of took over and I didn't want to take pictures of people anymore. And so
1: right.
0: I didn't.
1: Yeah. Well,
0: I
1: don't blame you there. There is something about the mechanical art. And, you know, we talk tractors here, but let's face it. Our equipment is in many ways mechanical art. Now, there's a functionality, which is probably its biggest form of art. But there's a whole lot more to it as well. The last tractor pull I was at, there was a cock shut, right? Now, yep. And it was either a cock shut or a co-op. Now, I'm trying to remember because they were essentially the same tractor. But it made me think of that movie where the guy put on this helmet and he had a rocket pack, right? Rocket Man or something like that was the movie. But the front grill of that tractor had that Rocket Man styling. And there was a lot of that rocket influence in the 1940s, 1950s, even in style.
0: Very much
1: tractors.
0: So. Very much so.
1: Yeah, for sure. It's fun to see it. That's why I call them a work art. A lot of that Art Deco look to it. Now, what we're going to talk about today might not be the most artistic looking machine, right?
0: Or if it is, it's more the German Bauhaus movement. So more about the function than the form.
1: Yeah, I think that's right. It's like the Oakland A's stadium over there in Oakland. It's functional, but if you've ever been to their stadium, I always joke that it feels like communist Russia when you go in there because it's got all kinds of just sharp corners and oddball angles, and there's nothing smooth or soft about it. That's kind of what we're going to talk about today, a piece of equipment that doesn't have a lot of soft edges, and it's kind of rare, but they were very functional.
0: Yeah, and it wasn't a tractor either.
1: Yeah, I guess you're right about that. You are right.
0: You know, half of your audience is just racking their brain after the past 30 seconds. What is he going to talk about? What weird tractor? What ugly tractor?
1: Right.
0: Well, I'm not. Yeah, I don't know. And these weren't necessarily ugly, but how many of you guys remember the farmhand ranch hand?
1: Yeah.
0: The self-propelled loader.
1: There's got to be some people out there that are racking their brains right now. Now
0: I would assume.
1: I'm thinking to them. I'm thinking if we can make a description of it, they probably be for those who don't know what a ranch hand is, they would probably be able to figure this out.
0: Mm-hmm. Well, think of any loader that you got now. That's or a tele. Maybe. Telehandler's probably not the right thing. It might work.
1: Well, you know, I'm not certain. I as I'm looking at pictures of it, a telehandler is, let's just say, it might be the predecessor to that.
0: Yeah, but, I mean, it started with, lots of you guys are probably familiar with the farmhand loaders.
1: Yep.
0: You know, giant cage with the F10 that, you know, wrapped around or, you know, basically put a farm all M in a cage.
1: Yep.
0: I still haven't figured out how you get onto that thing. Once one of those loaders are on, you have to be an acrobat.
1: Yep, you're definitely doing some acrobats, and you definitely bumped your head a few times over the years.
0: I'm sure of it. I'm sure there's

0: there's plenty of people out there with, you know, semi-permanent flat spots where they hit one of those bars, you know, trying to climb into it, especially tall guys like us. You know, like a lot of things in agriculture, the farmhand loader, that it's super useful, especially for putting up loose hay, but it held your tractor hostage.
1: Right.
0: So if you were a farmer who only had, you know, one tractor or two, let's say you had an M and an H, and you put this thing on the M, well, what are you going to do? Taking one of these things off is not 10 minutes worth of work.
1: Right.
0: And so one farmer out of South Dakota had enough of that, and he says, I'm done with this.
1: Yep.
0: And so he decided he was gonna make something better, and he did. He basically took the chassis of a dump truck and pulled the box off of it and the bed and the body, and flipped it around, flipped the drivetrain around backwards so that it was rear steer, and, you know, you're driving basically backwards.
1: Yep.
0: And built himself a little cab to, you know, keep the wind out and all that and the dust. And then he just welded a farmhand F10 on it. And that was his loader.
1: Sure.
0: And sure enough, probably pretty crude, probably pretty rudimentary, but I'll bet it got the job done. And at some point in time, you know, word traveled, you know, like it often does. And if I had to guess as to how farmhand ended up with the design, my guess is that because there were so many, if I remember right, a lot of Farmall and IH dealerships back in the day had, they sold farmhand loaders as a side gig. You know, sure. It's a short line.
1: Yep,
0: and
1: I think that's true. Almost every dealership that I can think of also had a sign that had the arm with the mechanical gear in the bicep, right? That was the farmhand. Yep. That was their logo.
0: Yeah, that was their deal. And if I had to guess, you know, the regional sales manager or whatever, territory rep, was out on his, you know, out on his visits sometime in the 60s, probably towards the end of the 60s, and you know, talking about, you know, talking, just BSing with the parts guy. And he says, you ought to talk to the old Farmer Bill or whatever the guy's name was. I don't know what his name was.
1: Sure.
0: Or maybe we ought to just go out and take a look at it. He built something that's pretty cool for stacking loose hay. And so, you know, one thing leads to another, and some photos get, you know, sent back to Hopkins, Minnesota, where farmhand was. And I guess theoretically some money changed hands, I would hope.
1: Yeah,
0: for the design, and then farmhand went to work, and they built it. You know, they basically built sort of what he did, and then they put some sheet metal over it. You know, it used a gas GM V6, let me think, AC, if you got a bougie model.
1: Gotcha.
0: They had several different options. One of them had AC and a fan. And this stuff was all just very rudimentary, and it came out looking very angular, but it did the job. And as best as I can tell, I did a little bit of homework and a little research on it, and as best as I can tell, they were only around for a couple of years, 70, 71, maybe 72.

0: in the success or failure of a project. Well, if Farmhand put this thing out in 69 or 70 or 71, Vermeer put out the first big round baler in 71.
1: Right.
0: And by, you know, like 5 years, they were the only ones making them at the time. But by 1975, I think there were 15 different companies making round balers, big rounds.
1: Yep. Yep.
0: And so a big round, you can handle that with, you know, with a, you know, just a loader attachment on a tractor and a bale spear, and guys stopped putting up loose hay for the most part.
1: Yeah, I think it was ultimately probably a matter of changing times for sure.
0: Very much so.
1: Loose hay was probably towards the end of its run. Hay stackers were probably somewhat prevalent already in the 1970s. So people bucking hay and putting up the stack with the old rack, or however, you know, some guys didn't need the rack. They could just buck hay and make that stack look perfect no matter what. You know, it was towards the end of its run, quite possibly. So,
0: yeah. And so, I mean, you know, there's a few of them out there. I looked in our database and I think I saw four, maybe five, auction records over the past, you know, like 7 years.
1: Sure.
0: So if they don't come up very often, Almond sold one, I think, 3 years ago that was probably in better shape than most. And I think Big Iron had one probably around the same time. And they ran and drove and all that. And, you know, true to form, they came out of South Dakota.
1: Right. Yeah. So, well, in a sense, that would make some sense. They essentially invented in South Dakota. I wouldn't doubt that we have a listener or two out there that maybe have some maybe some knowledge of either the original or some of them that were around. They are essentially a self-driving, well, I mean, self-propelled F10 farmhand loader. It looks like they had, I don't know, maybe a 16-inch tire on the back. And it looks like about a 14.924, something along those lines, on the front. And yep. As you said, they were essentially front-wheel drive, rear-wheel steer. They had a cab on them that was fairly wide. But all of the sheet metal was pretty angular. Not a whole lot of soft edges on the sheet metal. And ultimately, they look kind of low profile because of the size of them. But they probably sat about the same height as what that back bar on an F10 would have sat on your M tractor.
0: I would think probably somewhere close to that.
1: Yeah,
0: they had the reach, and I mean, you could, I don't know, I can't remember what an F10 would lift 16, 18 feet in the air.
1: Yeah, they'd go up there a long ways, that's for sure.
0: Oh, yeah.
1: Enough to make you wonder whether you needed to jump off the M or not. It would get a little wobbly when they got way up there. The pictures of these that I've seen are quite a lot wider wheelbase as well than what a tractor is. So they probably were quite a lot more stable.
0: Yeah, I would think so. And probably, I mean, rear biased with weight and all that.
1: Yeah, I mean, so, I guess so. Well,
0: I would imagine.
1: I'll see once if we can't get a picture up on our Facebook page of a farmhand, ranch hand, and see once if any of our listeners have any knowledge, remember them, or if there still might be a couple of them floating around out there. They're probably rare, but might not be all that collectible. But you never know, right?
0: Right. Yeah. Just because it's rare doesn't necessarily mean big bucks. You know, I mean, the ones that we've seen, $1,500. $2,000, $2,500 maybe,
1: right
0: on the top end.
1: And that big V6 GMC motor, I had a pickup with that. They were kind of indestructible. Not exactly a powerhouse, but they were a good running motor. And you saw a lot of those in like 2-ton trucks as well, those V6s. So, Ryan, we were talking collectible tractors the last time around, and you had mentioned a 4440 that was coming up, and you've posed this question before, whether there was going to be a six-digit 40 series John Deere that gets sold out there. And you talked about a very low hour, very nice 4440 that was coming up for sale. I imagine that sale has already passed, right, Ryan?
0: It was supposed to.
1: Okay.
0: It was supposed to happen this past Saturday.
1: Gotcha.
0: And they got, but

0: they were in West Central Illinois. They got pounded by rain.
1: Oh, goodness.
0: They got like 5 or 10 inches in like 2 days. Like, gotcha. It was terrible.
1: Mm-hmm.
0: And it just made it, you know, I mean, the ground was so squishy. There was standing water and, you know, just Kyle had to make the call and postpone the sale. And so he has this. The sale will now go on the end of next week. So the 28th. So a week from tomorrow.
1: Okay.
0: But here's something that some of you guys might be interested in hearing. The bid currently sits. Vaughn, give me a guess. What do you think?
1: Oh, man.
0: They canceled it the day of the auction, so you had all that, you know, build up. And
1: yeah,
0: guys,
1: I got
0: starting
1: you.
0: To start bidding. And
1: I got you.
0: Where do you think it landed before they postponed it?
1: All right, this is just a guess. This shot in the dark for me. I'm going to say it's in the upper 60s.
0: Keep going.
1: Really? It's a
0: $95,000.
1: Oh, my goodness gracious. Ryan, you might have nailed it. It's possible. I mean, we're only $5,000 short of that six-digit number right there.
0: Right.
1: $95,000.
0: It could stall tomorrow. It could stall on next Saturday,
1: right,
0: at $97,000.
1: Mm-hmm.
0: But do you really think it's going to?
1: Boy, I doubt it. I would kind of doubt it. Plus, especially after some people have a little more time to think about it, and so yeah,
0: maybe move some money around, or you know, sell everything that's not nailed down, and you know, yeah,
1: right. Or talk to your sweetheart. Listen, honey, we probably need to throw in a couple more on this one.
0: Yeah, we need this. We need this, honey. I mean, it's for the farm.
1: Yeah. For sure. Oh, by the way, Ryan, I just got a text message from Dean Moss, and he sent me a picture of his farmhand, ranch hand.
0: Of course he had. Of course, one of your listeners.
1: Yeah, that's
0: one.
1: Right. He says, I'm listening to your program today. I have one of them. It runs, and it's functional, and it's a side view, and I tell you what, I'll send it your way here in a little bit.
0: Yeah, please do.
1: Yeah.
0: And Dean, thank you for being quick on the draw.
1: Yeah, we appreciate you listening. And I tell you what, it's a good looking one too. It really does look good. And so, I mean, there can't be a ton of them things around. I don't know what the production numbers were on them, Ryan.
0: Me neither.
1: It's fun to see that there's a few of them. And the South Dakota connection is pretty fun too.
0: Yeah, that's neat.
1: So, Ryan, I love talking tractors, and sometimes I lose track of time when we talk tractors, and I did this time, too. We've got to sneak away because the five-state trader is right around the corner. But, Ryan, if people want to learn more, I'll find you online. You do lots of tractor talks online, lots of stories that you share. And so where do they find you at?
0: Just go out to social media and search for Tractor Zoom.
1: Absolutely. Ryan, thanks so much. We appreciate it.
0: Always.
1: You bet. 570 WNAX.

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2: Do you yearn for connection? 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I'm Mike Salem. For over 40 years, my dad, Pastor Harold E. Salem, and the Christian Worship Hour have provided that beacon, a bright, shining light guiding those who are lost and alone into God's everlasting love. Though my dad is in heaven, his timeless messages live on.

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1: I'm Tom Graham. The defense has rested in Lindsay Clancy's Massachusetts murder trial. She's accused of killing her three children, but was also experiencing postpartum psychosis.
2: The defense rested with psychiatrist Dr. Philip Resnick. He is the leading expert on what's called filicide cases, or cases where parents kill their children. Resnick testified that Lindsay heard a male voice that commanded her to kill her three children and herself.
1: Fox's Brian Yenis in Plymouth. Vice President J.D. Vance delivering remarks in his hometown of Middletown, Ohio today, speaking in support of the Trump administration's America First economic agenda.
3: Just 18 months, we have seen an explosion of rebuilding in the American heartland.
1: And Democrats have been critical of the Trump administration over inflation, claiming they would bring prices down. America's listening to Fox News.

0: WNAS. It's the Trader. Here's the rules. No guns, no weapons of any kind, only private parties, no businesses. We want you to limit your phone calls to one item per phone call, one phone number per item, and that item has to have a price. We don't sell livestock. We don't sell P-O-R-N. Let's go to the phone lines because we're getting a little bit of a late start. So here we go on the five-state Trader. Who's this way from? Well, nobody there. Have I mentioned Charlene don't like talking about tractors? Yeah, I mean, I don't know what... What lady wouldn't like talking about tractors? Yeah, who's this? Where you from? You on a five-state Trader?
1: This is Dennis. I'm from Trip.
0: Dennis, how you doing today?
1: I'm doing very good, and you?
0: I'm doing well, Dennis. What you got for us today?
1: I've got a pickup for sale.
0: Gotcha.
1: 2012.
0: Okay.
1: Ford F-250, 6.7 diesel.
0: Gotcha.
1: 131,000 miles. It's silver with a chrome package. And a lariat trim, and it's seat six, and the seats are heated and cooled. It's got a tonneau cover. It's a real sharp. It's silver, real sharp.
0: Yep.
1: And phone number, 25,500.
0: Gotcha.
1: 605-999-6518. I can send pictures.
0: Perfect.
1: Okay.
0: All righty. I've got 605-999-6518, Dennis.
1: Correct. Thanks a lot.
0: Got it. Hey, thank you, Dennis. We appreciate that. 570 WNAX. It is the five-state Trader. Who's this? Where are you from? You're on a Trader.
2: Dwayne from Clarkson.
0: Hey, Dwayne. What you got for us?
2: I got a wanted item. Mm-hmm. I'm looking for a square bale elevator, like a 20-footer.
0: Gotcha.
2: Something with a motor and everything on, something that's ready to go. They can call me at 402-841-9651.
0: I have got 402-841-9. Oh, my goodness. There we go. I missed a number there. I got 402-841-9651 there, Dwayne.
2: Yep, thank you.
0: Hey, thank you. We appreciate it. 570 WNEX, it is the Trader. Uh-huh. If I mentioned Charlene's sister, don't really care to talk about tractors either. Yeah. Who's this? Where you from? You on a Trader?
3: My name is Larry.
0: Hey, Larry. How you been doing?
3: Well, I'm still kicking, but not very high.
0: Well, I mean, I'm glad you're still kicking, Larry. I mean, maybe you and I could go to the gym. You know what we could do, Larry? You and I could do Pilates or maybe some yoga, and we could increase our flexibility so we could kick higher. What do you think?
3: Yeah, I'm too old for that.
0: Yeah, well, I mean, I don't know. What you got for us today, Larry?
3: I still have that Harley-Davidson stuff for sale, yeah.
0: Gotcha.
3: I got the coat, the jacket, the shoes, and the T-shirts, and a whole bunch of figurines and stuff.
0: Gotcha.
3: And I want $175. Cold cash.
0: Yeah, there we go. And let's see, phone number.
3: It's 605-934-2327.
0: I have got 605-934-2327.
3: You're doing an awesome job, man.
0: Thank you, Larry. We appreciate that. Good to hear from you. Yeah, 570 WNEX. It is the Trader. Who's this? Where are you from? You on a Trader?
4: Dan.

0: from North Sioux City.
1: Hey, Dan, how you doing today?
0: Great, great.
1: Good. What you got for
0: us? I've got a Golden Champion mobility scooter. It's an electric scooter.
1: Gotcha.
0: And it's got, you know, the lights of the horn and the baskets and all the plug-ins. It's metallic blue. And it's new. It's $3,500, and we'll sell for $1,000.
1: And a phone number, Dan.
0: 563-581-7450.
1: I have got 563-581-7450.
0: Thank you.
1: We got it. Hey, thank you, Dan.
0: You bet, bye.
1: Yep, 570 WNEX. I'm going to take one more. Then a break. Who's this? Where are you from? You're on the Five-State Trader.
2: This is Alan from Hospers, Iowa.
1: Hey, Alan. How's things looking in Hospers today?
2: Good, very good.
1: Good.
2: Very good.
1: What you got for us today?
2: I got a 901 Ford tractor for sale.
1: Oh, my goodness. Tell me more.
2: It's a rebuilder, but the steel is good, the rubber is good, and makes somebody a good project. So
1: I got you.
2: $660 for it. Phone number is 712-752-8134.
1: All righty. I have got 712-752-8134 there, Alan.
2: Correct.
1: We got it. Hey, thank you.
2: Yep.
1: You bet you 570 WNEX. It is the Five State Trader. I figured sure someone was going to call with a ranch hand for sale today. Well, maybe we could get one. You never know. I wouldn't know what to ask for.

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5: 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Who's this? 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
5: Got it, thank you. Appreciate that. 570 WNEX, it is the Five State Trader, 1-800-367-9629, 1-800-367-WNAX, the number to call to be part of the Five State Trader. Back to the phone lines. Who's this? Where are you from? You on a trader?
7: Yes, my name's Dan from Ireton.
5: Gotcha.
7: Iowa.
5: Mm-hmm. What you got for us, Dan?
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5: Gotcha.
7: And a Minn Kota trolling motor, handheld remote, and three seats. And it's never sat outside. 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I'm asking $6,000, and my number is 712-278-2072.
5: I have got 712-278-2072.
7: Yes.
5: I got you. It's a 16.3 Lund. It's got the 40 horsepower tiller Honda on it, and it's got a Minn Kota trolling motor with the remote, right?
7: Right. And wave whackers, and it's got a yacht club trailer, a 1995 yacht club trailer.
5: Yeah, I got you. All right, we're going to put that on there, too. There we go. Hey, we got
7: ready
5: it all there,
7: pick.
5: Dan. Perfect. That's a perfect. Hey, thank you, Dan. Appreciate it.
7: You bet. Bye.
5: You bet. 570 WNEX, it is the trader on your big friend. That's a Jim River boat right there. That's ideal right there. Yes, it is. Perfect. Back to the phone lines. We go on the trader. Who's this? Where are you from? You on the trader.
8: My name is Marv, and I'm from Orange City, Iowa.
5: I got you. Oh, Marv, how you doing today?
8: I'm doing good. A beautiful day in the neighborhood.
5: Yeah, that it is. What you got today, Marv?
8: I still got those 700 verified silver dollars, and silver just about hit $70 this morning, so they are a good buy.
5: Yeah, they
8: and
5: are.
8: And I would like to get rid of them. $65.
5: $65
8: well
5: each. Yep. Yeah, and yep. I'm trying to remember. They were Morgan silver dollars. Is that right?
8: Yep.
5: There we
8: 500
5: go.
8: Of Morgan, 200 of them apiece dollars. They're all Morgan dollars pre-1904, and they're all graded very fine. So they're nice coins.
5: Gotcha. And okay. The phone number, Marv?
8: You don't know it by heart yet?
5: Well, okay, yeah, I do. Yeah, there we go. Yeah. All right, okay. It is 712-395-0165. Is that right, Marv?
8: Perfect. Perfect.
5: There we go. Hey, thank you, Marv.
8: Thank you, buddy. Bye-bye.
5: You betcha. 570 WNAX. It is the five-state trader on your big friend. 1-800-367-9629.

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0: WNAX. It is the Five State Trader. Back to the phone lines we go on the Trader. Who's the? If I mention not only Charlene and Darlene, don't like talking about tractors and stuff. But their mama, Arlene, don't like it either. Yeah, well, I tell you what, I have been in trouble with them ladies lately. Well, it's all because of Riverboat Days. Well, I got my busy this weekend. They wanted to help with the float, and I'm not. I mean, that's not my call. It's Chloe's fault. Who's this? Where you from? You on a Trader?
2: Gene from Alton.
0: Hey, Gene. How you doing today?
2: Real good.
0: Good. What you got for us, Gene?
2: I got a flat trailer I'm selling for a friend of mine.
0: Yep.
2: It's a 20 foot long, 102 inches wide. Got two axles. 5,200-pound axle, electric brakes. It's used but never been used, if you know what I mean. It's
0: gotcha.
2: Brand new, but
0: gotcha.
2: It's never had anything hauled on it.
0: Gotcha.
2: And plans have changed, so they want to sell it. They want $6,500 for it.
0: All righty, and the phone number.
2: You can reach her at 712-360-0225.
0: And what's the name there, Gene, to ask for?
2: You can ask for Rich.
0: I got you. All righty. I have got 712-360-0225.
2: All right.
0: Thank you, Gene.
2: That's right. Thank you.
0: You betcha. 570 WNEX. It is The Trader. Who's this? Where are you from? You're on the Five-State Trader.
3: No, it's Ray from L.A.
0: Hey, Ray, how you doing today?
3: Not too bad.
0: Good. What you got for us?
3: I got a 1961 Ford Fairlane.
0: Oh, my goodness.
3: Got an automatic and V8 in it.
0: Oh, my goodness gracious. Ray, you got a 61 Fairlane with a V8. Does it got a 260 cubic inch V8?
3: I believe that's what it is.
0: Yeah, I gotcha. Yeah, they tell me more.
3: Oh, it's just a parts car. There's no title to it.
0: Gotcha.
3: Okay. Body's in pretty good condition. And as far as the motor, it hasn't been run. Been sitting in a shed for 10 years about. Looking at about $650.
0: There we go. $650. The guys at the racetrack like them cars. They ain't very big. And they go fast because they don't weigh much, Ray.
3: Yep.
0: There we go. What's the phone number?
3: 605-481-0031.
0: I have got 605-481-0031, Ray.
3: That's it.
0: Thank you, Ray. We appreciate that. 570 WNEX. It is The Trader. Who's this way from? You're on The Trader.
4: Hi, Vaughn. This is Owen.
0: Hey, Owen. How you doing today?
4: Good, good.
0: Good. Owen from Columbus. What you got for us?
4: Vaughn, I'm helping a friend.
0: Uh-huh.
4: She has three sewing machines that she would like to sell.
0: Yep.
4: One is a white model 734D super lock serger.
0: Gotcha.
4: And one is a Singer Quantum XL1000. It's
0: gotcha.
4: A computerized machine, and it comes with an embroidery attachment.
0: Gotcha.
4: And the other one is a collector's item. It's probably from the 1940s. It's a domestic.
0: Yep.
4: And these all come in cabinets in like a desk, each one of them. The serger comes with about 200 different colors of thread.
0: Gotcha.
4: And she'd like from $480 on down.
0: $480 on down.
4: Yeah, they can call me for more details.
0: Okay.

0: She's kept really immaculate care of them. She has the original paperwork with them.
1: Yep.
0: And they've been tuned and kept care of.
1: Gotcha.
0: They all run.
1: Okay. And what's the phone number to call, Owen?
0: 801-362-8875. And they're here in Columbus.
1: Gotcha. All right. 801-362-8875, Owen.
0: Yes. Hey, by the way, congratulations about your grandchild.
1: Well, thank you. I appreciate that. Yeah, he's been doing good. I check in on him quite a bit. And his mama says he's doing all right. So that's a good thing, right?
0: Good. Make sure you hold him and talk to him.
1: I plan on getting up there in the next couple of weeks. Spend some time up there. So, thank you. I appreciate
0: that,
1: Owen.
0: Good for you.
1: You betcha.
0: Have a good day.
1: You as well. 570 WNEX. It is the Trader. One more, then we might have sneak on out of here. Who's this? Where you from? You on the Trader?
2: It's the Beaver Creek Grinch.
1: Hey, Grinch, what you got for us?
2: I got two Holly Dome cap hats. One's never been used. I want $500 for the pair. I called Gorder's Dairy Supply, and they said that's very reasonable.
1: Gotcha.
2: And that's where I got them from. Please contact me at 507-920-0481, or we'll separate. And if I've got to separate them, then I want a little extra.
1: I got you.
2: Discuss that.
1: You betcha. All right. I got 507-920-0481, Grinch.
2: You bet. Hey. Love your show. Take care.
1: You betcha. 570 WNEX. It is the Trader. I got to. Hang on just a second. I gotta look at the math. We're going to run some commercials. We might not be back. Let's hear from Jensen Insurance, and then we'll figure it out.
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3: 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We are done for today. We ain't going to have time to get no one else in on the 5-6 Raider. We'll do it again next week right here. Hey, kick it off on Monday. Hey, thanks for being part of the Trader. 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
4: Hello there. 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This October, we have two fall foliage flyaways. In early October, we're headed to Boston and we'll run around for 8 days in the New England states exploring fall foliage. And then in later October, we're headed to Atlanta so we can take in the glorious fall foliage of Georgia and the Carolinas. 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
1: The president can keep building the ballroom. I'm Carmen Roberts, Fox News. That's the temporary ruling from the Supreme Court as justices continue weighing his emergency appeal.
2: Chief Justice John Roberts issued the temporary order, which prevents a lower court order from taking effect that would have stopped above-ground construction on the ballroom. The Supreme Court will now consider lawsuits aimed at stopping the project. The order stayed today was based on the argument that President Trump did not have congressional approval. The administration has argued that the president has the right to renovate the White House and other federal buildings as necessary. Kevin Uretsky, Fox News.
1: In a speech today, President Trump said it's better to end the war with Iran now because the U.S. has decimated the country and he's getting ready to unleash financial punishment with his economic D-Day.
3: But Iran is not backing down and saying it will fight and will withstand the economic pressure. Iran's parliamentary speaker saying we must make plans to deal with the unjust sanctions so that we can overcome them.
1: Fox's Jonathan Hunt in Tel Aviv. The defense team for Lindsay Clancy, who is on trial for the murder of her three children in Massachusetts, rested its case today.
4: The defense closed with forensic psychiatrist Dr. Philip Resnick. He is the leading expert in cases in which parents kill their children, testifying via Zoom that Lindsay Clancy delusionally followed a male voice commanding her to kill, believing it was morally right. Resnick also testified that Clancy is not faking her symptoms. But in a tense moment on cross-examination, prosecutors pointed out Clancy's medical records never showed homicidal thoughts.
1: Fox's Brian Yannis reporting from Plymouth. Closing arguments could begin on Monday. 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
1: A Texas appeals court slashes the amount that InfoWorld Wars' Alex Jones was ordered to pay for claiming that the Sandy Hook school shooting was a hoax. The court cut the $50 million judgment to about $1.5 million. That ruling did not affect the $1.25 billion judgment in Connecticut. A New York woman who pledged allegiance to ISIS is facing charges of plotting to blow up the state capitol building in Albany.
6: Investigators say the 35-year-old New York woman told an FBI informant she was going to hide a bomb in a DoorDash bag and then just drop it off at the Capitol. Jessica Bowie's looking at federal terrorism charges now for attempting to provide material support to ISIS. The feds say she was radicalized online right around the same time she converted to Islam. Court documents show Bowie was posting extremist messages online like this: praise be to Allah for September 11th.
1: Fox's Alexis McAdams reporting. A survey suggests Americans are drinking less alcohol than ever.
7: A July Gallup poll of U.S. adults 18 years old and older finding the share of Americans drinking alcohol remains at a record low, 54% for the second year in a row. The analytics firm calling this the lowest reading for the trend dating back to 1939. The survey suggests self-reported drinking fell over the previous 3 years from 62% in 2023 to 58% in 2024 and 54% in 2025. Before holding steady this year. 13% of those polled admit they sometimes drink too much, which is also a record low. 17% noting they've opted for a non-alcoholic beverage over the last year, with more than half, 51%, saying they feel consuming one or two alcoholic drinks per day is bad for their health. Kristen Goodwin, Fox News.
1: And stocks gained for the day, but fell for the week. The Dow.

0: gained 518 points today. I'm Carmen Roberts. This is Fox.
1: 570 WNEX. Holy moly, I don't know what happened there with the Fox News. I was waiting for her to get finished, and yeah, she's ready for the weekend over there at the Fox News. 570 WNEX, it is the Drive Time Show. Vaughn, Chloe, and you on the Drive Time. All right, you see them white stripes on the highway, right? The dashed ones. You ever notice that some of them are partly black and partly white? Yeah, they're white, and then there's another part of them that's black. Have you ever wondered why that is? Is it a mistake? I just always assume that they scrubbed off the old one and painted the new one and just got out of sync a little bit. Turns out there might be a reason they do it that way. Yeah, that's right. Now, it's a rough day for journalists. We are not journalists here on the Drive Time Show, just to be aware of that. We are not journalists at all. Some military members held multiple journalists and their military escorts held at gunpoint today at the Space Force base. Yeah, we'll talk about that. That would scare you just a little bit, wouldn't it? I mean, I think so. NASA is like, yeah, we're going to have to give up on Swift Observatory. Oh, man, I've got some dating advice on the Drive Time Show today. Yeah. Oh, the mayor is in trouble. Yeah, the mayor is not in Yankton. No, not here. Yeah, not anywhere in the Drive Time listening area, way over there on the East Coast. Yeah, well, there's that one mayor who's kind of a lightning rod anyhow. And then he went ahead and published all the property records of people who have property that's valued at over $1 million. Yeah, that's right. Anybody in his city that has property that's valued over $1 million is now on a database that anybody can read. And people are not happy about that.

0: Mostly clear tonight, a low of 62. Saturday, sunny, 84. Partly cloudy on Saturday night, a low of 59. And Sunday, partly sunny, a 20% chance of showers and thunderstorms, high of 79. Winds will gust to 20 miles per hour. Senators Mike Rounds of South Dakota and Amy Klobuchar of Minnesota recently introduced the Rebuilding America's National Cowherd or Ranch Act. The legislation would create a new voluntary grazing land restoration program that would open up to 20 million new acres for grazing. Rounds says at full enrollment of 20 million acres, the program established by the Ranch Act would provide sufficient grazing land to support an estimated 2 to 4 million additional beef cows.
1: Not one that's going to take the really high valued products, but it would take that stuff, which is probably not the best producing land, and put it back into grass. We're offering within this a co-split in terms of the cost of putting it back into grass to begin with, and then 10 to 15 year contracts on allowing that grass, not like CRP where you can't touch it, but where it would be grazed.
0: The South Dakota Cattlemen's Association, Society for Range Management, Pheasants Forever, the World Wildlife Fund, the National Audubon Society, Delta Waterfowl, Ducks Unlimited, and the National Wildlife Federation are among the Ranch Act supporters. The 2026 Riverboat Days and Summer Arts Festival begins today. This year's theme is Red, White, and Riverboats. Things will kick off this evening with the opening ceremonies at the Riverside Park Amphitheater at 6 p.m. The Dweebs will headline Friday night, and Saturday's headline act is Lakeview. Also Saturday is the Riverboat Days Parade, starting at 9:30 a.m. Riverboat Days Parade Committee member Renee Brooks says there are 134 entries in this year's parade.
2: So in honor of America's 250th birthday, we came up with a theme, Red, White, and Riverboats. And we thought that that would be a very fun way to decorate floats, very easy. And everybody loves to celebrate America in red, white, and blue. And it just makes a really easy, fun decorating theme for the parade. And so that's a big part of where the theme comes from, is how can they use that in the parade?
0: This year's captain and bell are Dr. Wayne and Marge Kindle. Wayne is the Yankton School District Superintendent.
3: I mean, this is such an honor to be asked to represent Yankton and the Riverboat Days. We know how important it is to the community, and it's something that we're going to do our best to make sure that that happens, and happy to do it. So many great people before us that have had this opportunity and have done such a great job.
0: Shuttle bus transportation to and from the park will be available again this year, with buses leaving Riverside Park about every 15 minutes. There's also the Summer Arts Festival portion of the weekend, with 117 vendors expected this year. The art vendors will be open from 6 to 8 p.m. Friday, 9 to 6 Saturday, 9:30 to 4:30 on Sunday. A full schedule of this weekend's events can be found online at riverboatdays.com. 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
5: Members of Congress have an agenda full of things to get done when they get back to Washington. I'm Keith Lundberg with your Farm News Update.
6: But that's something that's been hanging around out there for a long time, and we're going to force a vote on that one way or the other. We'll see if we have a path forward to actually get an outcome, but we're going to at least set up the procedural vote on that.
5: That's U.S. Senator John Thune of South Dakota. He's a member of the Senate Ag Committee, and of course, he is the Senate Majority Leader, talking about where we stand with the Farm Bill. Members of Congress left Washington, D.C. on recess, and when they left, a new Farm Bill being put together by the Senate Ag Committee was not approved. However, when they do return to Washington, that will be a top priority.
6: Sort of came out tied. Unfortunately, all the Democrats on the committee voted against it. But I'm hoping between now and when we come back, we'll find a path forward to get that into conference with the House. Dusty and his folks over there have already passed a farm bill, and to get something that we can actually pass through the House and Senate, put on the president's desk.
5: Now, the Senate Ag Committee's version of the farm bill does include some important language that will benefit our U.S. ag producers.
6: It does include E15, which is something that we've all been working toward for a long time. So that's something that's on the agenda as well. And then, of course, there's always the, you know, the funding government issues will coming up here. Again, we'll have to deal with that again after the election. So it's going to be a busy stretch, and it is an even numbered year. So we've got an election in November, meaning that both sides kind of go to their respective corners and get ready to duke it out in the campaigns. And that process is well underway, too. So but we're working it. And in spite of, I think, what are some unique and sort of extraordinary circumstances that we're facing in the political environment these days, I think we've gotten a lot of stuff done, but great to be here.
5: Again, as members of Congress get back to Washington, they have a very full plate. With your farm news updates, I'm Keith Weinberg.
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9: 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Not

0: am the host of the Drive Time Show. And that is Chloe right over there. She is the exceptionally busy as of late co-host of the Drive Time Show.
1: Yeah.
0: I mean, ladies and gentlemen, we are going to make our celebrity appearance in the Riverboat Days Parade tomorrow.
1: Yeah.
0: We ask this ahead of time. We know that probably 80, 90% of the folks along the parade route would like autographs from Chloe, myself, Tim, and whoever else is all joining us.
1: But...
0: is Danielle joining us? Because more people want her autograph than anyone else.
1: You know, I'm not sure. I don't think she is.
0: They're like... anyhow, so we know you want our autographs, but please, not tomorrow, okay? We can't stop and sign autographs tomorrow.
1: Nope. It's not going to work.
0: It doesn't work. It holds up the whole parade. The next thing you know is we're in trouble with the city. And I've been in trouble with the city before.
1: But WNEX cannot be in trouble
0: with
1: the
0: city. No, we don't want WNEX in trouble with the city. So there you go. That's all. Anything else we need to tell them? Oh, we'd love to see you tomorrow.
1: Prepared.
0: And you can go
1: be
0: ahead.
1: Prepared. Be prepared. Be prepared.
0: Wave at us. You know how it is when I go through your town, I honk at you two times twice.
1: Is that what you do?
0: Yeah. Doot, doot, doot, doot.
1: Oh.
0: That's honking two times twice.
1: I didn't know you did that. For everybody?
0: No, that's what I do. Like, when I drive past Lake Norton, that's where our buddy Roger lives up there. He calls the five-state trader sometimes.
1: Mm.
0: Right? So I don't actually drive through Lake Norton, but I go to the intersection
1: near Lake Norton. You drive around Lake Norton?
0: No, I don't drive around it. I just didn't. I don't.
1: What's wrong with Lake Norton?
0: So I honk twice, two times. That's what I do. A while back, I went through North Sioux, and I honked twice, two times to our buddy in North Sioux City.
1: Oh.
0: Turns out I was on the wrong side of town. But, yeah, because it works best if you're in a small town.
1: Yeah.
0: Because then they can hear you. And if they don't, someone did. And they'll talk about it at the coffee shop.
1: Oh.
0: They're like, I don't know. I saw this jalopy drive by and it honked two times twice.
1: What?
0: I saw this big old van drive by.
1: Did you
0: by.
1: Say a jalopy?
0: Jalopy.
1: What is a jalopy?
0: Well, it's like a worn down car.
1: Jalopy?
0: That's what they call a car that ain't all that fabulous.
1: I have literally never
0: You've
1: heard
0: never
1: that.
0: Heard jalopy?
1: I have never. You keep saying it like it's real.
0: It is a real word. Jalopy. J-A-L-O-P-Y. Jalopy.
1: No way.
0: Jalopy? Clapped out old car,
1: dude,
0: or pickup or truck or something like that.
1: If somebody said jalopy around me, like in reference
0: you would think
1: to anything,
0: it's a food, don't you?
1: But it sounds like gelato.
0: Yeah, I know. That's why I'm saying you think it's.
1: Or
0: a food.
1: I would think they were poking fun at me.
0: Really?
1: Call me all kinds of mean names that I don't understand.
0: Well, jalopy is not wonderful. I mean, I like jalopies, but not everyone appreciates jalopies.
1: Not everybody understands what it takes to have
0: There's
1: a jalopy.
0: There's a site out there called Jalopy Journal, and people post their...
1: Jalopy Journal?
0: Yes, people post their projects. It's like, in fact, my race car is on Jalopy Journal before I ever got it.
1: Right? Like the one that you have, the or like your
0: I,
1: kind?
0: No, the one that I race at the,
1: was on Jalopy
0: Thunder
1: Journal.
0: Valley. Yeah, and it was on some other sites too because it's changed hands a few times.
1: Am I
0: drag race car internet famous?
1: My Jalopy car.
0: Is it
1: a mix of junky and sloppy?
0: I don't know where the word came from.
1: Mm.
0: It's J-A-L-O-P-Y. Jalopy.
1: I have never heard that. Now you just keep saying it over and over like
0: anyhow,
1: it's real.
0: 570 WNEX. It is the Drive Time Show. Vaughn, Chloe, and you. So if you ever do see, not every car I have is a jalopy. Yeah, my pickup is a little bit of one. My van is really nice.
1: My jalopy van?
0: My Corvette, pretty decent. You know what I mean?
1: Jalopy.
0: I have a fair number of vehicles that are not jalopies.
1: Yeah, a fair number that are.
0: Well, that is true. But, I mean, that's just a matter of percentages.
1: Okay.
0: I mean, when you own...
1: Yeah. Yeah.
0: I mean, I have a few vehicles.
1: You do. That's...

0: putting it nicely.
1: Yeah, I mean, I don't know why it's like, okay, so
0: you got like a few.
1: I'm not the
0: dozen.
1: Only guy out there that has. I'm not the only guy out there mm-hmm. that has one of those little home safes that's full of titles from the bottom to the top. Am I?
0: Like from books?
1: No, I mean titles of vehicles that they own. I mean, 1-800-367-9629. There's got to be people out there that have titles to.
0: Do you get titles for jalopies?
1: Well, I mean,
0: or
1: yeah,
0: is it just kind of like pass through word of mouth?
1: You usually get the title, but you don't always transfer it. Okay?
0: What?
1: I mean, no, that happens sometimes.
0: Well, don't you have to put down, like, so you've got the title, but it's somebody else's name
1: on
0: it?
1: Well, I'm not saying I would ever do that. I'm saying some people out there probably have done stuff like that.
0: No way.
1: For instance, I once bought a vehicle. Okay?
0: You once bought a vehicle?
1: It came with a title. And so the guy hands me the title, and he's like, here's a title for that vehicle. I don't know that you'll ever need it, because I'm guessing you probably never have this thing on the highway or license it or anything, because I'm betting you're just buying it for parts.
0: What?
1: Right?
0: Sir, how would you know that?
1: Well, I mean,
0: were you?
1: Kind of.
0: Oh.
1: And so he's like, here's the title. And I looked, and this vehicle has changed hands a number of times since 1975, but the title has never been retitled since 1975. Huh. Now

0: crime investigator shows up at your door?
1: It's important to know. Is that not every story I tell on the Drive Time Show is 100% true?
0: You see, we have reason to believe that a jalopy unregistered to the person that it is currently owned by resides at this residence. Do you know anything about this jalopy situation?
1: I think that the jalopy, if you were a jalopy, I don't know jalopy who they police. Would have in the jalopy police. Because I'm going to admit this to you. This is for all the people who work in courthouses across the Fruited Plain.
0: Mm-hmm.
1: Okay? There's a fair number of people out there that buy junky old vehicles. Right? And they buy them because they're optimists.
0: Yeah.
1: That's why people buy junky old vehicles. Because they're optimistic. They look at what it could be instead of what it is. And then they bring the title to the courthouse. And whoever it may be in the courthouse is not an optimist sometimes.
0: Mm-hmm.
1: And they're like, what is this? As if they can see the jalopy already just by looking at the title.
0: Maybe they can.
1: Well, it's possible.
0: They got jalopy vision.
1: They're like, you just bought a 1972 Ambassador? It's like,
0: for
1: yeah.
0: $10.
1: Yes, that's correct, ma'am. And they'd be like, this title doesn't seem right.
0: Well, the man who gave it to me was, in fact, left-handed, but that has nothing to do with our current situation.
1: I'm just advocacy for all jalopy owners and purchasers out there.
0: You'd be like, what's his name? What's the guy that comes on and he's the attorney? He's like, Big Lou's just like you. Yeah, Big Vaughn's got it going on. He's there for your jalopy care.
1: You find
0: yourself in a jalopy situation, don't worry. Vaughn's not sloppy. You know?
1: Yeah, no, I just... It's a cross between Big Lou and the guy who does the timeshare thing. And then we have Handle.
0: That dude is vicious about timeshares.
1: We have Handle on the law, too. Bill Handle on the weekends.
0: I'm pretty sure that the guy that prosecutes the timeshares, he's not even a lawyer.
1: Well, I'm not a lawyer. I don't even like lawyers.
0: I think a timeshare killed.
1: Please don't sue me, lawyer so-and-so out of Florida.
0: Yeah, I'm pretty sure his hatred for timeshares, it has to be that like a timeshare killed his mom.
1: Well, I mean, all I'm saying is it appears at times there are people in courthouses across the Fruited Plain that have the same hesitancy.
0: Yeah.
1: Towards titled vehicles that haven't been titled for a long time.
0: That they do.
1: As the timeshare guy does. Because you walk in there and like, what is this? And be like, I just bought a 72 Ambassador.
0: Yeah.
1: And they're like, and you paid $10 for it. I'm like, yeah. Well, how are we supposed to process this? I don't know.
0: I don't know. Don't you have a printer?
1: Sometimes the people in the courthouses get... fussy about it.
0: Mm-hmm. Blame the courthouse people.
1: I'm just asking for optimism in courthouses across the Fruited Plain.
0: I'm just asking.
1: Well, that's all I'm asking for. Drive Time, you're on the Drive Time Show.
2: Hey, Vaughn and Chloe.
1: How you
2: Bill.
1: Doing? Hey,
2: I'm just going to tell Chloe that jalopy is a real thing.
1: Uh-huh.
0: Oh, my goodness.
2: It came about in after the war. Guys would take the old cars, the old junk like Model Ts and Model As, and strip them all down and make hot rods out of them. And before they were called hot rods, they were called jalopies.
1: Oh, I see. So it's not even a broke down car. A jalopy originally was a hot rod or something in the process of being hot rodded.
2: Yep.
1: Yeah. And then jalopy fits more of my stuff than I thought.
2: Yeah.
0: My goodness.
2: Hey, Vaughn, I wanted to ask you if you've ever heard or ever seen of a... I grew up in, when I was younger, in Viberg.
1: Okay.
2: And I used to see old trucks that they would haul hay with.
1: Yes.
2: And they had the front axle moved way back.
1: Okay.
2: Clear back and under the cab almost, so they could make the turns on the gravel road.
1: Okay.
2: And they'd have a whole flatbed behind them with hay on it.
1: Mm-hmm.
2: You ever see anything like that?
1: I don't know that I've seen one in person. I've seen pictures.

0: pictures of stuff. Because they are essentially a haystack mover, right? They had a stack mover bed on them, and then they were self-propelled stack mover bed.
1: Yeah, it was a semi truck pretty much.
0: Right. Yeah, I got you.
1: They had a flatbed trailer behind them, but they had the front axle so far back that and the whole engine and everything stuck out front.
0: Gotcha.
1: And they would go that way they could go around the corners in them low gravel roads.
0: Yeah, because I tell you what, you try to make the corner with a big long hood truck on a gravel road intersection, you can't make it.
1: Yeah, that was back in the early 70s. So.
0: Right, yeah.
1: Roads are pretty skinny. And
0: yeah, roads were skinnier then than they are now, and it's still hard to do it.
1: Yeah.
0: So, I don't know. I wonder if there's got to be some around yet, don't you think?
1: I don't know. I remember seeing them when I was a kid, and I've never seen her, and I've asked a couple people, and they've never seen anything like that.
0: Gotcha. Well, you might have had someone in your area that was in the business of moving hay that had those set up like that.
1: That could be. There's a couple different trucks. The one I remember was an early 40s International.
0: Okay.
1: But
0: yeah, I'll do a little checking into that.
1: Yeah, ask your truck guy there on Wednesday or something.
0: I'll do that. So, hey, thank you. We appreciate
1: it. You bet.
0: 570 WNEX. It is the Drive Time Show. Vaughn, Chloe, and you. Who's this? Wait a minute. You don't have to tell us who you are.
2: Okay.
0: You're not someone from...
2: My name's Kevin, but you know what?
0: Uh-huh.
2: Chloe needs to get a clue about jalopias.
0: She does?
2: Did she get it yet or not? Because she grew up in the wrong generation.
0: Oh, yeah. I tell her that sometimes.
3: There's no jalopies. There's no jalopies when
2: there
3: I grow
2: is.
3: Up.
0: She, you know.
2: There is.
0: Chloe, I mean, I'm not
3: going to. When did jalopy the word fall out of style then?
0: I'm not going to say this, but I think.
2: I'm not sure, Chloe, but a jalopy is what people have been trying to tell you. It's an older vehicle.
3: It doesn't sound like it's just an older vehicle, though. It sounds like it's kind of a junkie, like a junkie car.
0: Oh, it's a potential hot rod. That's what it is.
3: Potential hot rod?
2: It could be.
0: Yeah. Oh. But that's right. Now, I think tractors can also be jalopies, right?
2: Exactly.
0: Yeah.
2: Thanks.
0: I think so.
2: Thanks, Vaughn.
0: Yeah.
2: You're exactly right.
3: Hold on. Is there anything a jalopy is not?
2: I don't know.
0: She grew up with a silver spoon in her mouth, I think.
3: Oh, my goodness.
2: I got a feeling she probably has.
0: Yeah.
2: So she has no clue.
0: Never had to drive I'm just going to tell you right now.
2: I'll bet you, Vaughn, she's never driven a 65 Buick LeSabre, which was my first car.
0: Uh-huh.
2: And that was a beauty.
0: Yeah, I bet you. And I just guarantee you this. She's never had to crawl under a vehicle, whack the starter with a hammer just to get it started.
2: No, you're probably right.
0: Yeah.
2: I love your show.
0: Hey, thank you. We appreciate it.
2: Hey, I love your show. Thank you very much.
0: You betcha. There
2: Bye.
0: We go. 570 WNEX. It is the pile on Chloe Day on the Drive Time Show.
3: This is exciting.
0: Go ahead. We'll take all your calls and pile on Chloe.
3: Who's next? See, exactly.
0: They were right there. Anyways, okay. Unless, of course, it was someone trying to defend you. And we don't want any of those calls. I mean, that's just.
3: I will never get a clue.
0: But. All right. I mean, you can call and defend Chloe if you want to.
3: Listen, when I grew up, bad cars were called, I'm pretty sure, like, what, junkers?
0: Yeah.
3: Or something? I don't know.
0: Well, there was that cash for clunkers thing, too.
3: Clunkers, junkers. A Toyota Camry.
0: The Friday girl drove a...
3: All kinds of things.
0: Drove a...
3: The Honda Civic.
0: The Friday girl drove a hoopty.
3: A hoopty?
0: Yeah, she called her clapped out Bonneville a hoopty. In fact, one day, she's like, hey... someone ran into her driver's door.
3: Ah, jeez.
0: So when she...

0: She'd show up to work, she'd climb over the center console and out the passenger seat.
1: Yeah.
0: You're like, it'd sure be nice to have this working. So I'm like, okay, here's what we'll do. We'll bring it to the shop and get it fixed. And then I'll just take a percentage of your paycheck and pay the body shop guy.
1: So you're going to garnish her wages.
0: But that's what she wanted it fixed. And
1: you should have fixed it for free.
0: Well, I was busy. Nah. And so we took it to the body shop, and she drives it there and crawls over to the center console, and the body shop guy's looking at her like, I mean, because you have to be fairly athletic just to crawl over to center console and go out to passenger seat.
1: Yeah.
0: And he's like, what's wrong with the car? Door doesn't work? You're like, yeah, we'd like to fix it. So he grabbed the door handle, and it opened right up. That was the cheapest fix I've ever had to do.
1: If I may defend myself, I will say, in my life, I have had the opportunity to drive one actually awesome car.
0: Uh-huh. Yeah.
1: It was a Cutlass Supreme.
0: Yeah.
1: With a convertible top.
0: Yes, yeah.
1: It was a beauty of a car. Teal paint. Don't ask me the year. I was 16. Yep. I don't know the year of any car I've owned until the one I actually went to the dealer to buy.
0: Gotcha.
1: Which is my current car. It's a 2018. Anyway, this is the only car I would say I've ever actually driven that was mine for a time that is worth any kind of bragging. He's a bad guy.
0: 570 WNEX. It is the Drive Time Show. More Drive Time coming up.
2: I'm Stuart Varney, and this is the Fox Business Report.
3: The major averages are trying to bounce back from yesterday's sell-off, but are still heading for weekly losses, with the Dow suffering its worst week since March as bond yields surge and oil prices rise. Bond yields are holding near their highest levels in over a decade, despite efforts of Treasury Secretary Scott Bessent to contain borrowing costs. One asset benefiting from higher yields is Bitcoin. The world's biggest cryptocurrency has topped $77,000, its highest level since mid-May. Most of the 11 S&P 500 sectors are higher, with health care leading the charge, while utilities are lagging. And shares of Walmart are down nearly 1% after tumbling on Thursday following its earnings release. On Friday, numerous firms reduced price targets on shares of the retail giant. However, Bank of America and Guggenheim analysts maintained buy ratings on the country's biggest retailer. That's your Fox Business Report. I'm Hillary Barsky, invested in you.
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3: Fox News, I'm John Saucier. Vice President J.D. Vance returning to his hometown of Middletown, Ohio, speaking to supporters at an Ohio steel plant where his grandfather once worked and making this appeal to the voters.
4: To stand on your own conscience. To vote for patriots, to vote for people who are going to fight for you, to vote for John Houston for the United States Senate, and for Vivek for the governor of Ohio.
3: Well, President Trump won the state of Ohio all three times he ran for office. New York State gubernatorial candidate Bruce Blakeman speaking on Fox about illegal immigration to the state, blasting the state's sanctuary status and its effect on taxpayers.
5: The only way to end it is to end our sanctuary state status. We've not only let them in, but we now give them $8 billion.
3: His comments on the Ingram angle. The state currently has protections for immigrants against ICE operations, and again is sanctuary state status. 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
9: 570 WNAX News. Mostly clear tonight, a low of 62. Saturday, sunny, 84. Partly cloudy on Saturday night, a low of 59. And Sunday, partly sunny, a 20% chance of showers and thunderstorms, high of 79. Winds will gust to 20 miles per hour. Todd Blanche, the new U.S. Attorney General, was in Iowa at the state fair alongside Iowa Attorney General Brenna Byrd this week. The pair were flipping pork chops at the Iowa Pork Association booth. The topic of meatpackers came up, and while not giving away the names of the companies, Blanche did acknowledge that the Department of Justice is looking into the actions of Tyson Foods, Cargill, JBS USA, and National Beef Packing, as the sentiment in the agriculture community is that they are driving up the price of beef for consumers.
10: Four major market players that take 85-86% of the market, and that presents challenges. It's not per se against the law to be in that situation, but it certainly is something that we need to look at closely. And the effect that it has on the American consumer is huge, but also on the American rancher is huge.
9: Blanche says he has visited with both A.G. Byrd and Senator Chuck Grassley about the importance of this investigation. Rural healthcare providers across South Dakota are getting a major technology upgrade. Governor Larry Roden has announced 82 projects will share $90 million through the Federal Rural Health Transformation Initiative. The funding will help hospitals, clinics, and other providers modernize electronic health records, strengthen cybersecurity, expand remote patient monitoring, and improve the sharing of patient information. South Dakota received 144 applications seeking more than $336 million, highlighting the demand for technology improvements in rural healthcare. The grants will also help launch regional innovation centers to connect providers with schools, community groups, and technology partners while offering training and cybersecurity support. Roden says the investment will help ensure residents in rural communities can access quality health care closer to home. Federal officials say the program is designed to let state
11: 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We are the Five State Media Group.
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0: jalopy lovers across the fruited plain.
1: Yummy.
0: Oh, yeah. And
1: I'm eating some jalopy.
0: I had one of those earlier.
1: It looks like food.
0: That's why
1: it sounds
0: like
1: food.
0: Clean the desk off over there in your area.
1: You were eating it in my area?
0: In your area.
1: My God, man. Have you no control?
0: Chloe, somebody, some representative of Chloe's clan brought ice cream sandwiches. Homemade ice cream sandwiches.
1: Mm-hmm. Well,
0: and they're pretty good. I don't know if the ice cream was homemade, but the cookies, I'm guessing, are homemade.
1: I thought she brought cookies.
0: She did bring cookies as well.
1: She brought cookies and ice cream cookies?
0: Yes.
1: My God, I'm going to have to go give her a present.
0: Well, I don't know who brought them. I have no idea.
1: Oh, so you're just out here spreading misinformation.
0: No, I just heard through the grapevine it was some member of your family.
1: WNAX is going down the drain. We're spreading misinformation. We're not bringing on the right people to talk about the right things ever. And by golly, gee whiz, it's just downhill.
0: I have mentioned before, we're not journalists here at WNAX. Well, Chloe and I are. I am not a journalist here. Chloe sometimes is.
1: I don't know if there's anybody in this place that would call themselves a journalist.
0: Well, I mean,
1: I don't even know if Tim would do that.
0: We have a news guy. He's got a journalism degree, criminy sakes.
1: Yeah, but is he really a journalist, or is he just reporting the news that's there?
0: That's what a journalist does.
1: That's what a news anchor does.
0: News anchor is the guy who tells you the news.
1: That's exactly what Tim does.
0: Journalist writes the stories.
1: Mm. Finds the stories, like from a base.
0: Well, I mean, a journalist finds the stories, too. Yeah, I mean, I find stories as well. It's just that the stories I find...

0: find someone else already wrote about. Is that, I mean, I think that...
1: Right.
0: Anyhow, there was some journalists, multiple journalists, and two military members, which means there were probably more than two journalists. Because they could say multiple journalists and multiple military escorts.
1: Yeah.
0: But they said multiple journalists and two military escorts accompanying them at an event at Vandenberg Space Force Base in Southern California were briefly detained by gunpoint.
1: Whoa.
0: Whoa. Wait a minute. They were believed to be gate runners.
1: What does that mean?
0: Well, I'm not positive what a gate runner is, but I assume it's somebody who runs through the gate without showing their ID.
1: Oh.
0: Or either that or sneaking out of there. The incident occurred ahead. I can't even be a news anchor today.
1: I don't know if you could be a news anchor tomorrow.
0: Well, I don't like the way they wrote this either.
1: Oh, blame the people that wrote the story, yeah?
0: The incident occurred ahead of an August 18 groundbreaking event for a missile operation training facility at the base.
1: Mm-hmm, mm-hmm.
0: A Vandenberg Space Force base located in Santa Barbara County.
1: Mm-hmm.
0: 9 miles north. Why are they telling us exactly where it's at?
1: They want to make sure that we understand what's happening, you know?
0: Coordinates such and such and so forth.
1: Just for your imagination, the exterior of the premises is painted a beautiful beige color to blend in with the, exterior area.
0: Yeah, anyhow, public affairs staff say from a news reporting agency.
1: Yeah.
0: That can't spell news correctly.
1: What?
0: Yeah, News Hawk. N-O-O-Z. Hawk.
1: News. N-O-O-Z.
0: Yeah, which is pronounced news. Hawk.
1: Oh.
0: I reported that a public affairs staff vehicle and cars carrying journalists from News Hawk had pulled off to the side of a road to allow all media vehicles to clear base security. At least one of the member of base security raised an alarm about gate runners.
1: Whoa.
0: One by one, with firearms pointed at the group, base police ordered each vehicle to pull forward.
1: Okay.
0: Police then demanded that the drivers and passengers exit individually with their hands up.
1: Okay.
0: Security personnel handcuffed two military officers, placed them in base vehicles while media members were told to wait on the nearby curb. I don't know, but I will say this is a pretty good... I mean, I'm not saying this is a spoof thing. It's a real deal. But it would make you pretty nervous, right?
1: To be pulled out of my vehicle the military?
0: Okay, guys, I'm going to bring in these journalist dudes. You point your rifles my way and handcuff the two people who are supposed to be in charge of their safety. We'll see how they react to that.
1: This is going to be great. This is going to be the greatest news story they ever got.
0: We're the liaisons for these poor guys. And if we get arrested, they're on their own. Won't it be funny?
1: Do you think maybe it was like they got orders that they were supposed to take care of these media people and they interpreted it to be like, give them the best story of their lives?
0: I mean, that could be. Anyhow, they reported that the 30-minute detainment caused journalists to miss the event that they were invited to cover. But it's possible the event that you were invited to cover was the event that happened.
1: That's true.
0: Right?
1: So it was a tit for tat situation.
0: It's possible.
1: You know? Give and take.
0: Like, these guys are going to tell everyone exactly where we're at. So let's just go ahead and scare the tar out of them to start with. Let them know how tough security is over here.
1: Yeah.
0: We ain't letting no just any everyday journalist in here. You got to know how to spell news.
1: They got beat by a roadrunner one time. You know, it just kind of snuck in.
0: Mm-hmm.
1: And they've not lived it down.
0: It appears, according to Tom Bolton, the News Hawk's editor-in-chief.
1: See, Tom Bolton?
0: That some members
1: that
0: of
1: guy's
0: the
1: a runner.
0: Vandenberg security team are seriously in need of additional training.
1: Mm-hmm.
0: I don't know. It's possible they were doing additional training.
1: Well, if you think about it, I know it seems, impertinent maybe to you or something, or maybe not in the right vein of action. To the people who were detained. However, think about it like this. It's kind of like your dog barking at every single person
0: that
1: comes to the door.
0: You got a German Shepherd that growls at everybody.
1: Right. But, and you get annoyed at it because it's like you're growling at the same post.

0: postal delivery person mm-hmm. who's always come here gotcha. For the whole time you've been alive, right? Yep. Why are you doing that? Well, one of these days, he's going to growl at a serial killer. And that serial killer is going to be like, oh, they got a German Shepherd. I better get out of here. And it's going to save your life. And then you're going to be like, shut up, dog. Why are you always growling at nothing? And he's still going to growl at everything.
1: I think you've got it right. Or it could be that one day that postal worker that had just been there all the time.
0: Mm-hmm.
1: They turned sour on life.
0: Exactly.
1: And decided that he was going to, I don't know. Spit in your mailbox.
0: Well, I'm glad that's the only thing he's planning to do because there's a whole mode of crime named after the post office.
1: And then the dog would be like, see, I was right for the last 5 years. You guys didn't trust me.
0: Yeah, and you would never even think about it. This is the exact same situation, only with people and the military.
1: I knew that guy was probably going to hawk one into your into your mailbox. That's why I always barked at him.
0: I knew that guy was suspicious.
1: It was a failure on multiple levels. The base owes apologies to affected journalists.
0: Nah.
1: That's what they're saying. Yeah,
0: never back down.
1: In a statement, the base launch Delta 30 spokesperson. God, that's a great name.
0: Delta 30?
1: Space Launch Delta 30.
0: Oh.
1: SLD 30.
0: Do you think you have to be 30 to do that?
1: I don't know. There's a good question right there. The spokesperson said the base had been experiencing an increased number of unauthorized entry attempts.
0: So it seems like this is exactly what they were expecting. A whole bunch of people who seem like they should be allowed onto the base because they're the media, right? Only clearly something is amiss. Maybe one of them smelled weird.
1: They also said Vandenberg takes both installation security and our responsibility to invited media very seriously.
0: Yeah.
1: And clearly they do.
0: Yeah.
1: So I think it's just an example.
0: They could have saved your lives.
1: Absolutely. Hey, you missed your event. Oh, well.
0: Who cares?
1: I mean, now you know how security works, though, and I wouldn't write extensively on that. That'd probably be a bad idea.
0: Unless you want to, you know, Geraldo Rivera this.
1: Yeah, well, speaking of that, NASA has decided to throw in the towel.
0: What?
1: Yeah.
0: What?
1: Yeah, the Swift Observatory.
0: They're giving up on looking at space.
1: No,
0: they will be turning their heads to the ground
1: they're
0: now.
1: I learned something about the ground the other day that I was just absolutely blown away about.
0: You told me about it.
1: I know.
0: You're a big old nerd about it, too.
1: Well, I am. No, I'm not. But
0: you pushed up your glasses like this.
1: I am a little bit of a... Listen, I'm a little bit of a dirt nerd, okay? And that's okay.
0: I know what I'm going to get you for your birthday. Go on.
1: Yeah, anyhow, NASA abandons a mission to save the Swift Observatory from a fiery death.
0: The Taylor Swift Observatory?
1: They have to say fiery death. I mean, they just could have, they have abandoned trying to save it.
0: What happened?
1: But then they got to tell us it's going to have a fiery death?
0: Well, is it being attacked by a dragon?
1: No. Engineers have confirmed they can't spare the historic Neil Gehrels Swift Observatory from a fiery demise.
0: Whoa.
1: Despite their best efforts. In July, mission specialists partnering with the Catalyst Space Technologies launched the Lynx spacecraft with the hopes of capturing the orbital telescope and boosting it to a higher orbit. However, numerous complications forced the team to finally say, to heck with it, I guess whatever happens, happens.
0: Oh, man.
1: All right, I added that last part. But whatever, that's not the outcome we were working towards. But it does not change why this mission is worth attempting, said Jarek Isaacman, who's the NASA administrator. Isaacman.
0: Sorry.
1: Swift Observatory spent over two decades gazing into some of the universe's most powerful explosions, and it's going to see one of them right up and close pretty soon.
0: Is it?
1: Well, they said it's going to have a fiery death.
0: I thought it was going to explode.
1: Well, yeah.
0: Oh.
1: They've been watching. It's like, it seems only right that we'd send it into one of the powerful explosions since we've been watching so many of them.
0: It would be like if you had to put like a crane, you know, or like a scoop. Is that a crane also with a scooper?
1: Yeah, it's a track hole.
0: You had to like put one of those to bed, you know. You just dig it a big hole and put it in. It's what it would have wanted.
1: It's like Mike Milligan and his steam shovel, where the steam shovel dug the foundation for a building but forgot to dig itself a way out.

0: became the steel.
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2: Go ahead and build it. I'm Carmen Roberts, Fox News. Supreme Court Justice, Chief Justice John Roberts ruled today that the Trump administration can keep building the $400 million White House ballroom, at least for now. He signed a temporary order today to allow the work as the High Court considers the Trump administration's appeal of a lower court ruling halting the project. As President Trump prepares to unleash what he calls an economic D-Day on Iran, Tehran is vowing a devastating response.
3: Iran's leaders haven't detailed what those responses to sanctions would be, but the parliament chief, one of the country's top negotiators, is reportedly admitting Iran is no match for the U.S. military.
2: Fox's Evan Brown reporting. Meantime, Vice President J.D. Vance took the administration's economic campaign message today to his hometown of Middletown, Ohio, and spoke to a crowd at the steel plant where his grandfather once worked.
4: Not saying it's going to be easy or it's all going to happen overnight, but in just 18 months, we have seen an explosion of rebuilding in the American heartland. We have seen trillions, with a T, trillions of new dollars of investment pour into the United States of America.
2: Vance highlighted the Cleveland Cliffs is moving ahead with a $1 billion modernization of Middletown Works steel plant. Environmental critics have objected to the redirecting of $500 million in federal funds from a Biden-era clean energy project to the steel mill. The Pentagon fires its editor-in-chief of the Stars and Stripes and the publisher and a reporter. Editor Eric Slavin says he was dismissed for insubordination after saying that a censorship is a red line. Firings come amid the Trump administration's escalating pressure on news organizations and restrictions on Pentagon press access. The Stars and Stripes is partially funded by the Pentagon, but has a long legacy of editorial independence. 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
2: Arizona's attorney general declines to charge Democratic Governor Katie Hobbs over a pay-to-play allegation involving a group home company that donated to her political causes. AG Chris Mays says investigators found no evidence of a quid pro quo, but says the case shows a need for legislative reform to improve political donation transparency. A justice in Britain orders Prince Harry and six others, including Elton John, to pay an initial £9.5 million or $13 million to the publisher of Britain's Daily Mail following their failed invasion of privacy case. And on a lighter note, Madame Tussauds in London is having some fun with Prince Harry and Meghan Markle's plans to move back to the UK.
6: The museum gave their wax figures suitcases and parked them next to a royal guard, then moved the couple into its British culture section, along with William Shakespeare, soccer star Harry Kane, and naturalist David Attenborough. The real Harry and Meghan are expected to move back from California later this month, 6 years after stepping away from royal duties. Their wax figures made a similar move back then, getting separated from the rest of the royal family. Matt Murphy, Fox News.
2: Some streets in Washington, D.C. have been turned into a racetrack for the IndyCar Freedom 250 on Sunday. Driver Graham Rahal tells Fox.
7: My grandfather's buried at Arlington Cemetery. You know, he fought World War II. So I feel it, you know, to my core, but I'm excited to be here and be able to race around a lot of it.
2: Rahal's father, Bobby, was also a famous driver who won the Indianapolis 500 40 years ago. The Freedom 250 will be on Fox TV starting at 1 p.m. Eastern. And out in the Pacific, tropical storm Moke forms.

0: as it tracks headed towards Hawaii's Big Island with lots of rain. I'm Carmen Roberts. This is Fox News.
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2: Mostly clear tonight, a low of 62. Saturday, sunny, 84. Partly cloudy on Saturday night, a low of 59. And Sunday, partly sunny, a 20% chance of showers and thunderstorms. High of 79. Winds will gust to 20 miles per hour. An Iowa attorney who regained her law license after a shoplifting case now faces sentencing in Nebraska on a federal health care fraud charge. Cassie Wigington has pleaded guilty and agreed to pay $445,455 in restitution. Federal prosecutors say the fraud involved billing Medicaid and private insurers for medical devices used by cancer patients that were never delivered. Prosecutors say Wigington sold custom breast prostheses for women who had undergone mastectomies, but in some cases had patients sign receipts in advance or allegedly forged signatures, then billed benefit programs including Medicaid, Blue Cross Blue Shield, Aetna, and United Healthcare. Court filings say 25 patients were tied to products that were billed but not received, with losses to patients and insurers reaching as much as $28,000 in individual cases. The case comes after Wigington's Iowa law license was suspended for 6 months over a 2023 shoplifting incident, then reinstated in December. The Iowa Supreme Court Attorney Disciplinary Board is now seeking another temporary suspension. Wigington is scheduled to be sentenced September 10th and could face up to 10 years in prison. Opposition is growing in eastern South Dakota over a proposed high-voltage transmission line that would run from the Big Stone area near Millbank through Brookings County and east into Minnesota. The 765 kilovolt AC line is part of a larger regional power project supporters say is needed to strengthen the grid, handle future demand, and move electricity as older generation sources, including the Big Stone plant, are phased down or replaced. But the size of the project has sparked concerns from landowners and residents along the possible route. They are raising questions about health and safety, property impacts, setbacks from homes, and whether the public has been given enough clear information before the project moves further into the approval process. Sue Engelman of Brookings is among those speaking out. Engelman is a former electronics safety engineer technologist at Brookings Hospital. She says residents should not be asked to simply trust that a project of this scale is safe.
3: It's an AC line. It has a lot of voltage drop. So consequently, there's a lot of EMF, electromagnetic frequencies, that come off of these lines. And these things produce very, very nasty things in the human body.
2: Opponents say they're not convinced the line is needed where it's proposed, and they want more details from utilities and regulators before any final decisions are made. Brookings County has also formed an advisory committee to review the proposed line and hear public concerns. The project still faces state and local review before construction can begin. From the WNAX Newsroom, I'm Colin Strombeck.
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4: 570 WNAX, the weather. Well, we're looking at 62 tonight, partly cloudy. And going to be nice down there by the river for Riverboat Days. If you ain't been around Yankton for Riverboat Days, you ought to get down here. And come for the parade tomorrow as well. 84 tomorrow and sunshiny. Sunday, 79. A chance of showers on Sunday. Monday, we're looking at 82, partly sunny. Tuesday, 85. Partly sunny. Wednesday, 84. Thursday, 82. Friday, 82. There's the weather, 570 WNEX. 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

0: 570 WNEX. It is the Drive Time Show. My name is Vaughn. I'm the host of the Drive Time Show. That is Chloe over there, the wonderful co-host to the Drive Time Show. And yes, thank you to Gingrich Structures for bringing us the weather. And of course, you want to be part of the Drive Time Show, all you got to do is give us a holler. I mean, we had people bagging on Chloe earlier, and I kind of like that trend. Boy, there's times where we've done the Drive Time Show and people call in and bag on me, and then you just jump right on. And you see how neutral I stayed about the whole thing? I didn't jump on at all. I let them guys say, well, that Chloe, she should know what a jalopy is. And I'm like, I never even egged them on or nothing.
1: Yeah, you were too busy going to grab your trampoline so you could jump even higher on it. Ridiculous.
0: 570 WNAX. Well, it's not good. Not good. There's some dudes out there that like the women that are vulnerable.
1: What does that mean?
0: I'm just saying there's some guys out there that like vulnerable. There's people out there that like vulnerable people.
1: But they vulnerable actually, how?
0: They don't necessarily like them. They
1: like emotionally vulnerable?
0: Well, I mean, they can be vulnerable in a number of different ways. There's a young lady out there. She says, well, he was a San Francisco city official. All right, here's what happened. A 26-year-old, nice young lady, and her mama said a city official, his name William, I won't say his last name, who remains the president of the San Francisco Sheriff's Department Oversight Board.
1: The Oversight Board?
0: Yeah.
1: You mean the people that are supposed to be making sure everything's okay?
0: Yeah, they make certain that the sheriff's department is doing things properly.
1: Oh, no.
0: All right, he's still the president more than 3 months after an investigation revealed he'd been accused of violence by four women.
1: Four women?
0: During his tenure, and he'd been subject of a restraining order by a fifth one.
1: Oh, my. So five ladies in total.
0: Yeah.
1: Yeesh.
0: That's right. This young lady says, there I was, destitute and homeless at the time. Wandering around. When up to a gas station where I happen to be hanging out, comes the fellow.
1: Well, that's not good.
0: Right? So then he says...

0: he says he met the woman near a gas station after he noticed she was with people that were using drugs.
1: Is that correct? Is that really...
0: He says the woman was a zombie when he took her in.
1: Ooh.
0: He said he sought to help her by becoming a life coach.
1: What was he?
0: He also stated in a letter to the chief of staff for the district attorney that he was her life coach.
1: Okay.
0: He talked to her and told her the things that she needed to hear to snap out of the lifestyle she was in and get into the life that she wanted to be in, which included a romantic relationship with him.
1: Oh.
0: Because there's nothing that makes the vulnerable woman less vulnerable than a romantic relationship as the actual in nature with your life coach.
1: with your like one lifeline to a normal life.
0: Yeah.
1: And not drug addiction, yes.
0: The lady says, yeah, he gave me drugs and coerced me into the SEX.
1: Oh.
0: Yeah, that's right. She felt pressured to the SEX because... she was living in his house while he was life coaching her.
1: I don't like how this is going.
0: Well, hey, anyhow. He says, listen, okay, yeah, maybe there was a little hanky-panky, but it was all consensual.
1: Well, yeah, sure.
0: Yeah, of course.
1: Because she would never say no because of the implication.
0: Listen, I'm your life coach. And if, say, for instance, and I'm not saying it ever would, but if hanky-panky presents itself as your life coach, I would say yes.
1: It is my job to instruct you on how best to achieve this kind of thing.
0: Anyhow, he was named to the board to give voice to incarcerated people because he's a life coach for people that are vulnerable behind bars as well.
1: Great.
0: He has positioned himself. Bad choice of words. As a jail reformer, he spent 31 years behind bars for a crime he committed as a teenager before he was released and then nominated to a board that tells the sheriff's office how to do their job.
1: I love that.
0: Yeah, I mean, I guess if you're going to have somebody tell the sheriff's office how to do their job, might as well be someone who spent 31 years behind bars. He also runs a nonprofit and seeks to connect formerly incarcerated people with services which helps them quit tobacco. Oh, well, that's wonderful.
1: Tobacco?
0: Well, just in case they're not on drugs, tobacco probably covers a bigger area.
1: Oh, okay.
0: Okay? Like drugs and tobacco and other stuff.
1: You know, heavy narcotics, methamphetamines, opioids.
0: Also chairs.
1: A Marlboro.
0: Also chairs the sheriff's watchdog panel at city hall meetings. He's continued, and this is a big shocker to people over there. Someone spent 31 years in the pokey, incarcerated for something he did when he was a teenager.
1: Yeah.
0: But he continues, even in his position over the sheriff's department, to have run-ins with law enforcement.
1: That's shocking?
0: Yeah, including traffic stops for driving without registration, an arrest in his apartment last August on suspicion of domestic battery and false imprisonment. Police described that incident as a battery, a possible attempted sexual assault.
1: Oh.
0: But prosecutors did not charge him. He was charged, though, in 2023 with a woman when he picked her up near a Mission District BART station.
1: Mission District BART?
0: I don't know what the BART station is, but I am guessing that this is a place where people who are vulnerable in nature are living, right?
1: Oh.
0: Like people on the streets that maybe have drug addictions.
1: His favorite kind of person.
0: Yeah, I mean, his philosophy is evidently this: if you're gonna ruin someone's life, take someone's ruin someone's life who doesn't have that far to go. That's already, partially ruined. I mean, I don't know. What's the philosophy in a situation like this?
1: Take advantage of as many people as you can.

0: on because nobody's going to stop you if you just parade with the mask of...
1: I'm just saying, there are people out there that prey on vulnerable people because they know they're damaging people, but in their mind, they're not damaging these people as much as they would damage a non-vulnerable person because these people are already damaged.
0: You know, and yeah, there's truth to that. It's just that I think sometimes people are just, they suck.
1: Mm-hmm.
0: And they just don't care about what happens to other people, and they will use them to get whatever they want.
1: It turns out he's gotten over 10 grand worth of parking tickets, and that's totally forgivable. Okay?
0: 10 grand of parking tickets?
1: Mean, parking tickets are...
0: Why can't you park?
1: It's a very forgivable offense. They're all
0: 10 grand?
1: I'm just saying, sometimes it adds up.
0: Where are you parking?
1: He's got a red 2001 BMW convertible.
0: Oh.
1: The car he used to drive the woman who he picked up at the gas station who was doing drugs with bad people to his home in July.
0: Mm-hmm.
1: He also represented himself as homeless to qualify for a city program that forgave most of his $10,000 in fines.
0: So,
1: and it's
0: it's
1: like, listen, I can't pay these tickets because I'm actually living in my BMW.
0: Yeah, so...
1: And they're like, oh, well, if you're living in your car, you can park your house anywhere.
0: But if you have an RV, you cannot park on the beach in California. It's a totally different thing.
1: During one traffic stop for driving with expired tags, they said he invoked his title as a city official.
0: Oh.
1: While being questioned. Listen,
0: yeah,
1: I'm a city official.
0: I think maybe he's just a bad guy.
1: The mother of the 26-year-old lady who spent 5 days with Palmer, because it only took 5 days of his, what was the word? What was he?
0: Life coaching?
1: Life coaching.
0: Yeah.
1: To get her to...
0: immediately tell on him?
1: Yeah, anyhow. The mama was outraged at the leaders and that they have not removed him from his status as board president.
0: You know... I imagine they just don't care.
1: The lady, the 26-year-old, was placed in emergency psychiatric treatment.
0: Why?
1: Palmer says, that's the fella, says he unsuccessfully tried to visit her at the hospital while using his official title.
0: Yeah, I imagine.
1: I'm very upset at the woman's mother, he said. I feel the mayor needs to do something about this. It's definitely a safety concern. I need to be able to visit these women who are exceptionally vulnerable.
0: Mm-hmm. Yeah.
1: Or something along those lines.
0: You know, and that's something you see kind of often, where like people who are in those kinds of situations where they are using, where they're heavily addicted to drugs or they're homeless because they are mentally ill and... Mm-hmm. And or heavily addicted to drugs.
1: Right.
0: They sort of have their, like, personal responsibility taken.

0: medication and had a bad reaction?
1: No, I'm stronger than
0: I'm
1: that.
0: I'm guessing that's what happened to the nice young lady. She took his coaching medication.
1: Oh.
0: Had a bad reaction and is in the psychiatric.
1: Now she needs psychiatric help.
0: Anyhow. That's on the left side of the country. Way on the right side of the country, people are crabby at the mayor over there.
1: Whoa.
0: Hoofed, think of the most well-known mayor you know in the United States of America.
1: The Yankton mayor.
0: No. No.
1: His name is...
0: The Yankton mayor is wonderful.
1: Mark. What's the mayor's name?
0: Uh-huh. Were you thinking of Mr. Villanueva?
1: Yes.
0: Yeah.
1: What's his first name?
0: I think you got that right.
1: Right?
0: Yeah. It's not that.
1: We're going to get dogs.
0: It's Mondami.
1: What? Oh, I was like, I don't think our mayor's first name is Mondami.
0: No, it's Zoran. Which makes me think of that movie with the, what's his name? That's the hairstylist. Which is Zohan.
1: Oh.
0: Right? Hey, you remember who what's his name is? Oh. He's a New York guy.
1: It's Mike, not Mark.
0: There you go. Anyhow.
1: Sorry, Mike.
0: Zoran Mondami in trouble with some of the wealthy people in New York.
1: I thought they were gone.
0: Well, here's what happened. He published a searchable property records database of everyone who owns property over $1 million.
1: What?
0: Department
1: Why
0: of Finance
1: would you do that?
0: Published the list through the city's public records portal, identifying properties valued at $1 million.
1: What's the truth?
0: Condos and co-ops. Anything over $1 million, condos and co-ops, and above $5 million, 1 to 3 family homes.
1: Oh, my goodness.
0: All right. Now, he's saying these are the properties that would qualify for a certain tax. The database includes 960,000 properties and owners, far exceeding the estimated 31,000 homes that would actually owe a tax because there's a certain tax they want to put on people.
1: Well, okay. My God.
0: So the tax would go on 31,000 homes, but the mayor, what he did is published a database, essentially doxed everybody who owns property in New York over $1 million. Homeowners or property owners in New York are crabby about it so because it contains the primary residences of many people, even commercial properties owners.
1: Ooh.
0: Right? It's so, city officials say the release is required under the New York state law for property rolls when new taxes or surcharges are proposed. The list is intended to help owners determine eligibility and possible exemptions before the measure take effect. However, critics are saying, no way, dude. This is going way beyond traditional public records. By aggregating names and addresses to a single, easily searchable platform, raising privacy and security risks, he's just saying, other people are saying, he just created a target list so that people who are anti-property, anti-wealth, then could exploit those who own property over $1 million or more in New York.
1: Jeez. That's just like... I don't really know if there's ever a reason to, I mean, like it said in the article, there is that you have to include the properties to show what kind of property.
0: It turns out that his own party is worked up about it. Woofta. They had a meeting and his own guys are like, what the heck? You can't be doing stuff like that.
1: Is it his own party?
0: Well,
1: doesn't
0: I mean,
1: doesn't really sound like it.
0: He's a Democrat socialist,
1: right?
0: And the Democrat Party in New York is worked up about it.
1: Aw, man.
0: So anyhow, they compared the risk to documented cases in other countries where such lists have led to violent incidents.
1: Well, those don't happen in New York City.
0: Yeah, let's say the tax was approved earlier by the governor. And the Democratic legislature. City Hall projects it could raise $500 million annually through the comptroller's office.
1: Mm-hmm.
0: But they estimate, the comptroller's office says, it's going to be closer to 340 to

0: 380 million. So what they're going to do is tax those properties additionally.
1: Oh, great.
0: Right.
1: Wonderful.
0: And so, but ultimately, some people are saying he just doxed wealthy people in New York. And in fairness, $1 million worth of property in New York.
1: Yeah, that's like half a coat closet.
0: Yeah. Is not, not much.
1: You ever think they get tired of living in like, it's like a 4x12 room all the time?
0: Well, I remember visiting with a lady who was a professor at NYU. She was also a tour guide. And so you get to know some of the tour guides when you go to New York quite a bit.
1: Mm-hmm.
0: And her neighbor in the co-op that she lived in a co-op is just a high rise where you you get to purchase your apartment inside the high rise.
1: Mm-hmm.
0: Her neighbor had a 350 square foot apartment. Now, Cousin Eddie is 36 feet long. And let's just say it's 7.5 feet wide on the inside.
1: Right.
0: That's not that much smaller than his 350 square foot apartment. Well, I could live in Cousin Eddie. But
1: yeah,
0: that apartment sells by the square foot.
1: It's like, I just, it's insane. You know, you ever, it's like being a sardine in a can.
0: Yeah.
1: And liking it.
0: My house, because I'm kind of hoity-toity.
1: Oh.
0: My house can be parked anywhere. I mean, at least for a short amount of time, till the authorities come.
1: Yeah, but you know what? At least they get the bodega experience.
0: I guess. 570 WNEX, it is the Drive Time Show.
2: I'm Dan Loney with Your Money Now. The U.S. Central Command says it has aided passage of over 660 million barrels of crude oil through the Strait of Hormuz since early May, and that would average out to about 7 million barrels a day over the last 3 weeks. But that is still well below normal levels of around 20 million barrels per day prior to the conflict with Iran. Speaking of oil, prices traded fairly flat today. West Texas crude rose 23 cents. At $87.06 a barrel, that after Iran's president said that he wants to end the war soon. Wall Street finished out the week on a high note. The Dow was up 517 points at 53,277. The Nasdaq added 113 points, and the S&P 500 picked up 33. Walmart is adding contactless payments to its stores and adding another convenience for its shoppers. One of the payment systems will be Apple Pay, which had been a point of contention with its customers. The contactless option should be available by the end of the year. That's Your Money Now.
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4: Fox News, I'm Tom Graham. Vice President J.D. Vance delivering remarks in his hometown of Middletown, Ohio today, speaking in support of the Trump administration's America First economic agenda.
5: Today, both President Trump and Vice President Vance are on the stump. They are selling one message that they believe the economy is growing. This despite concerns about inflation, the national debt, and the cost of living still lingering.
4: Fox's Mark Meredith. President Trump holding an event in South Carolina today ahead of the midterms. Democrats arguing their policies would make life more affordable for more Americans. Cleanup is underway after a rare tornado tore through Dover, Delaware.
6: The National Weather Service has yet to survey the damage here, so we don't know the EF rating. I'm giving it loosely as a meteorologist, perhaps an EF1 rating. But again, the damage here is extensive. They don't typically see things like this here.
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10: 570 WNAX News. Mostly clear tonight, a low of 62. Saturday, sunny, 84. Partly cloudy on Saturday night, a low of 59. The Meade County Sheriff's Office is investigating an incident involving security staff and concertgoers at the Buffalo Chip Campground during an August 15th concert. Authorities say investigators have spent the past several days reviewing videos, photos, social media posts, and other evidence connected to the incident. Additional reports involving other alleged incidents at the campground have been submitted for review. The sheriff's office says the security personnel involved have been identified, and investigators are continuing to gather statements from those directly involved, along with other witnesses. The case has generated widespread attention and debate on social media. Officials say they take the allegations seriously and are committed to a thorough and impartial investigation. Authorities caution that while social media can provide valuable evidence, any determination of criminal wrongdoing must be based on the facts uncovered through the investigation and applicable law. Because the investigation remains active, no additional details are being released at this time. Anyone with first-hand information, photos, or video who has not yet spoken with law enforcement is urged to contact the Meade County Sheriff's Office. State officials are warning the public in South Dakota to stay out of Wall Lake after a harmful algal bloom was detected there earlier this month. The South Dakota Department of Agriculture and Natural Resources has issued a high-risk advisory after a harmful algal bloom was found in Wall Lake. The advisory was issued on August 11th and is in place as of Thursday, August 20th. Visitors are encouraged to stay out of the water. According to the SDDANR, a harmful algal bloom occurs when toxin-producing algae grow excessively in a body of water. Blue-green algae can produce toxins that can be harmful to people, pets, and livestock. If you come across a harmful algal bloom, officials encourage you to stay out of the water and report the algal bloom to 605-773-3623. If you or someone you know is exposed to a harmful algal bloom, shower immediately, see a doctor, and contact your poison control center for advice. From the WNAX Newsroom, I'm Colin Strombeck.
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0: You ever been driving down the road and noticed them white lines in the center of the road also have black lines on them, Chloe?
1: White lines have black lines?
0: Yeah, they got the little white lines in the middle of the road. Right?
1: That have black lines?
0: Yeah, and if you notice, the white lines are like half white and half black.
1: I think, maybe.
0: In some places, I notice it. And I just always assume that they ground the old white stripes off.
1: Okay.
0: And put new white stripes on there. And just didn't calibrate the machine very well.
1: I mean, it kind of makes sense.
0: That's what I always thought. And so, if you ever wondered what they are out there, folks. Well, there's a reason they do it.
1: Oh.
0: Yeah, it turns out it's not by accident. They didn't calibrate the machine wrong. Traffic safety engineers. Now,
1: oh my goodness.
0: What? No, why
1: you
0: not?
1: You're going to say something bad about traffic safety engineers?
0: I'm not going to say anything bad about traffic safety engineers.
1: You're rip-roaring ready to roll about it.
0: Except for roundabouts. I mean, otherwise,
1: roundabouts are insanely safe.
0: You wouldn't believe how long I had to wait at a roundabout the other day. Because there was all kind of traffic coming from the one way, and they were going to go straight through, which means I had to wait for them. And I thought to myself, if this was just a regular intersection, mm-hmm. I'd have been through this thing a half hour ago.
1: Mm-hmm.
0: I'm not going to bag on traffic safety engineers here on the Drive Time Show.
1: Never take it out on people who have no say in this.
0: Not a guy who's driven 2 million miles in his lifetime.
1: No.
0: They explain it's creating the same effect when you get a thick white line pops against the dark asphalt. That's what they're saying. It pops out better. It's called contrast pavement markings. They're designed to solve a problem with the standard white lines. The standard white lines is that they give you highway hypnosis.
1: Highway hypnosis?
0: Have you ever learned about highway hypnosis?
1: No.
0: All right. So let's just say you happen to be cooking on down the road somewhere, okay?
1: Okay.
0: You're just driving on down the road and you get to wherever you're going, right?
1: Yeah.
0: And then someone says, how was the trip? And you'd be like, oh, man, it was okay, I guess. Right?
1: Not really sure.
0: And it'd be like, anything unique happen on the trip? And you'd be like, I don't know.
1: There was a car.
0: But here's the thing. You might drive 100 miles and have very little information about the 100 miles you covered, right? Well, there was 14 cows over here, 37 sheep over there. I saw a purple house and a white house and a blue house. You might not be able to say any of that, right?
1: Yeah.
0: That's because you've been hypnotized on the highway.
1: I thought that was just because, you know, your brain goes on autopilot so that you don't have to hold all that information that's kind of meaningless.
0: Well, highway hypnosis is when your brain's on autopilot. However.
1: Oh, big difference. Big difference.
0: One of the reasons that happens is because you're just watching them little white lines roll by. They tend to wash out on the pale pavement. The white stripes on light concrete almost disappear on bright days. And by having the white line on top of a black line, it makes it pop.
1: Okay.
0: Gives you something darker to focus the white line on. The black component goes a long way to fixing the highway hypnosis that people get.
1: I mean, so because it has a black line, it's less hypnotic than if it was just a white line?
0: It's a black line underneath the white line. So what you're seeing is three colors instead of two. You got the color of the road, you got the color of the white line, and now you got a black line underneath the white line.

0: Okay.
1: The markings might look simple, but their impact on safety has turned out to be significant. Even minute improvements in visibility can go a long way. Since about half of all fatal roadway crashes across the nation are lane departure crashes. Research of 2022 from the Illinois Center of Transportation and the Illinois Department of Transportation, looking at data across six states, found that contrast pavement markings, which is what those are,
0: right,
1: reduced total crashes anywhere from 12% to 29%.
0: 12 to 20. Okay, that's not insignificant.
1: Depending on how many lanes the highway has. Even if you're looking at only fatal crashes, there were reductions between 7 to 19%.
0: That's a little less.
1: So in 2024, a study using Indiana state data saw even higher gains, 42% crashes on the road with bordered center lines, and 44% fewer with the lead lag patterns combined with the bordered line, edge lines. So there you go. The markings, the better they pop, the better attention you pay when you're driving.
0: Well, what if we made them like hot pink?
1: That might be better. And nowadays, cars' driver-assisted systems are increasingly reliant on the cameras on board to stay in the center of their lanes while making us more distracted as drivers. Since modern lane-keeping systems, and I've said this for a long time, you make cars that keep themselves on the road, you're going to have a lot worse drivers.
0: Well, yeah.
1: Yeah, you know what I'm saying? Well, the drivers out there are absolutely terrible. And the less they drive, the more miles their car puts on, but the less they drive it, the worse it's going to be.
0: It's just...
1: There's a lot of people out there like, I tell you what, the car steers itself. I don't have to pay no attention no more.
0: I hate when the car does that.
1: Yeah, until you got a gator in your lane, then what do?
0: Like an alligator?
1: No, a gator is a tire cap. You know, when you're driving down the road, a gator is what's on the shoulder of the road in Missouri. Okay.
0: A gator is what exists in the Everglades National Park of Florida.
1: When you're a truck driver, you'd say, hey, there's a gator on the road, mile marker 47.
0: That means
1: there's a blown out tire on the road, mile marker 47.
0: This is just like the Jablowski you were talking about earlier.
1: It's jalopy.
0: Whatever. Coming up with weird words what they mean.
1: Lace with glass beads, reflect the sunlight, or car headlights on drivers, further increasing visibility. They do their job even in the rain because some of them are slightly taller, sitting slightly above the surface when the road is covered with water. They do all kind of stuff out there to make
0: things easier.
1: Yeah. Oh, by the way, if you want to, you could join the newsletter, which is in the third line from the bottom. What is the newsletter there?
0: The Jablowski newsletter.
1: Something like that.
0: Join the Holla Picnic newsletter. Join.
1: It's Jalopnik. That's what it is. Jalopnik, which is a site.
0: Is that what you were saying, Jalopnik?
1: No, it's jalopy. That's
0: so
1: what you call
0: it. So what's the real word? What's the real
1: version of it for
0: Jalopnik,
1: a website? Jalopnik,
0: yeah, Jalapagos Islands,
1: it does.
0: Jalapeno.
1: Turns out that
0: what's the truth?
1: Chicago, they gaslighted a bunch of people into not speeding.
0: By getting rid of their cars.
1: No, they didn't do that. There's an area on the Michigan.
0: Uh-huh.
1: Right? On the Miracle Mile over there.
0: Is that what it's called?
1: No. It might be. There's a Michigan Avenue. It goes right along Lake Michigan over there. Okay? And there's a couple of correction curves. And they kept having crashes all the time of these blasted correction curves. And so they put up signs that say, slow down because there's a correction curve. And if you're going too fast, you're going to crash.
0: Okay.
1: And people didn't pay attention to the signs at all. Right? So then they had a bunch of highway patrolmen out there. It's like, okay, we just sit alongside the road, maybe make sure people slow down.
0: Yeah.
1: And they didn't slow down, and they still had all kinds of crashes. Because people are like, well, look how safe it is to crash right now. We got the highway patrol here.
0: What are they going to do, yell at you?
1: Yeah, I mean, you've already crashed.
0: Yeah.
1: So, I mean, you got help right here.

0: That's a big advantage if you're going to have a crash.
1: I just don't. So, I don't want them to be mad at me while I'm also being crashed.
0: They tried every trick in the book to get people to slow down so they could make the curve because people just going too blasted fast.
1: Right.
0: And so then they figured out how to gaslight people into slowing down over there. And I think it's brilliant. And I believe it is the only appropriate gaslighting out there.
1: Did they paint a child onto the road?
0: They didn't paint a child onto the road. It was just Chicago. Okay? They didn't be like...
1: They painted a small dog so people would feel worse.
0: Two points if you get the kid, four more if you get the dog.
1: No, Chicago?
0: It's a Chicago.
1: Yeah, it's Chicago in 2026, not 1984.
0: Well, no, this is just recently that they did this. So here's what they figured out to do. All right, them white lines on the road are a certain distance apart. So when you're traveling at, say, 70 miles an hour, there's a certain timing to the white lines. Your mind automatically registers that. The same way that when you're listening to music, it has a certain timing, right? And it's got 4/4 time. It's got 3/4 time. Maybe it got 5/4 time. Maybe it's really fast.
1: Joe Mama
0: and
1: time.
0: Snappy, snappy, snappy, right? So when the stripes go by, they go by at a certain cadence.
1: Okay.
0: When you're driving 70 miles an hour. And when you're driving 80 miles an hour, they go by at a faster cadence, and your mind already is like, whoa, I must be going quite a lot faster than I was before.
1: Oh.
0: So in Michigan Avenue over there, where they have the curve that people need to correct, that nobody ever paid attention to the speed signs, what they did is gradually make the stripes closer together.
1: Did it work?
0: It worked. Because in people's minds, when they were seeing the stripes, are like their mind was registering that they're going too fast because the little white lines are going by quicker than they had been before.
1: I hope people that come up with good ideas like that, I hope they get a really good bonus.
0: Yeah. Now, if that was a traffic safety engineer who came up with that,
1: what?
0: Kudos to you. Okay.
1: You said that through grit. Teeth. I don't believe you.
0: No, kudos to you. That was brilliant.
1: Mm-hmm.
0: It really was brilliant. And they probably also had a degree in psychology.
1: Oh, my goodness.
0: Although all traffic safety engineers think they know psychology.
1: Well, that's kind of like their whole thing.
0: There's no reason to put a speed sign up there. People don't listen to them anyhow. They just drive faster. I'm just saying, I know one or two of those people. I was having a discussion with one day, and I said, you know what you need to do to get people to slow down? You need to put up one of them signs over there that says how fast people are going. No, we can't put them up. People just try to set records on them. I go, they try to set records in a 35-mile-an-hour zone? Yeah.
1: Well, you got to take off the high score right at the top. That might bring down the incentive a little.
0: I
1: won't you take me to
0: Funky Town. I will admit, if there was one on a really flat stretch of highway out in the middle of nowhere,
1: where you had no possibility of hurting somebody but yourself.
0: Big, wide road. That would be tempting. But in a 35-mile-an-hour zone, probably not.
1: Yeah.
0: By the way, I recommend somebody put a speed sign up there.
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0: Doesn't just raise the bar, it is the bar.
1: Grateful for the decision. I'm Lisa Lucera, Fox News. President Trump reacting on Truth Social to the decision by Supreme Court Chief Justice John Roberts, allowing the construction of the White House ballroom to continue. It'll cost $400 million, but the president told reporters it's all coming from private funds.
2: No taxpayer money for the ballroom at all.
1: The ruling from Justice Roberts coming as the Supreme Court considers the administration's emergency request to intervene in lawsuits over the project. The president made the comments before heading to Myrtle Beach for a rally tonight in support of Senator Darlene Graham. Meanwhile, Vice President J.D. Vance traveled to a steel facility in Middletown, Ohio, to make the case for Republicans ahead of the midterm.
3: Vice President Vance asked workers at the Cleveland Cliffs Middletown Steelworks facility to vote for Republicans this fall, including John Houston for Senate and Vivek Ramaswamy for governor.
4: Now, we got to ask ourselves, imagine if they get back in power, what are they going to vote for? If these radicals take control of Congress, they're going to pass the craziest agenda America has ever seen.
3: He said under President Trump, there's been an explosion in building up American manufacturing with trillions invested in new facilities and plants. He also announced a $1 billion investment by the Department of Energy and Cleveland Cliffs Steel in their Middletown Works flagship plant.
1: Fox's Jessica Rosenthal. Cleanup underway in Dover, Delaware after a rare tornado blew through last night.
5: 6:18 to be exact is when that tornado came ripping and rolling on through. Now, the National Weather Service has yet to survey the damage here, so we don't know the EF rating. I'm giving it loosely as a meteorologist, perhaps an EF1 rating.
1: Fox Weather's Michael Estime in Dover. Another tornado was confirmed on New York's Long Island in Atlantic Beach, tearing apart buildings at a beach club. Wall Street stocks rose, trimming losses from a shaky week, even though the bond market remained jumpy. The Dow gained 518, the NASDAQ up 113. 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
1: The second day of a hearing for Carmelo Anthony, the Texas teen convicted of murdering another teen at a track meet last year, as his lawyers seek a retrial.
7: This morning in court, one of Anthony's original defense attorneys, Toby Shook, testified that towards the end of the trial, we very much so wanted Carmelo to testify because we thought that was the only way the jury could see that is why he used deadly force. Shook said that self-defense argument was important because they felt like they could convince the jury to go with a manslaughter conviction instead of murder. But after there was a breakdown over that unwritten agreement for both sides not to introduce any character evidence, Shook said Anthony didn't trust that prosecutors would keep their word if he took the stand and ultimately chose not to do it.
1: Fox's Garrett Tenney. A Texas court's cut the $50 million judgment against InfoWars founder Alex Jones to about $6 million after he falsely claimed the 2012 Sandy Hook Elementary School shooting was a hoax. The ruling does not affect a $1.25 billion judgment against Jones in Connecticut. Jones has yet to make any payments as he appeals the amounts in the attempt to liquidate his company. Law enforcement in one Florida city expressed support for flock surveillance cameras.
8: The Jacksonville Sheriff's Office in Florida posting, why do we support the use of license plate readers and the stats? Its 150 flock cameras help solve 15 murders, 17 kidnappings, 6 forcible sex assaults, nearly 100 shootings, and 172 missing persons cases since 2024, debunking the belief that readers identify people's faces. But information from readers helped them rescue a teenage girl kidnapped from her Georgia home and track a corrections cop killer at a truck stop, concluding, when someone you love is in danger, you want us to have every responsible tool to help find them and solve the crime.
1: Fox's Therese Crowley. I'm Lisa Lucera. This is Fox News.
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9: Mostly clear tonight, a low of 62. Saturday, sunny, 84. Partly cloudy on Saturday night, a low of 59. And Sunday, partly sunny, a 20% chance of showers and thunderstorms. High of 79. Winds will gust to 20 miles per hour. The Brown County Sheriff's Office is investigating a tragic paragliding accident that claimed the life of one child and seriously injured Aberdeen Mayor Travis Schoeneman. Authorities say emergency crews were called just after 7:20 Wednesday evening to a rural area northeast of Aberdeen, northwest of Westport, and south of Willow Creek. The responders included sheriff's deputies, the Frederick Fire Department, Aberdeen Medics, CareFlight, and the South Dakota Highway Patrol. The sheriff's office says Mayor Schoeneman was involved in the accident along with his 10-year-old and 8-year-old children. Schoeneman suffered serious but non-life-threatening injuries. His 10-year-old child received minor injuries. His 8-year-old child was pronounced dead at the scene. Investigators have not yet released details about what led to the crash. In a statement, Aberdeen City Manager Dave McNeil urged the public to respect the family's privacy, saying the best way to support them is by honoring their wishes and avoiding speculation. Aberdeen School Superintendent Dr. Becky Guffin says both children were students in the district and counselors are available to help students and staff cope with the loss. Messages of support have poured in from across South Dakota, including Governor Larry Roden and Senators Mike Rounds and John Thune, who offered prayers and condolences to the Schoeneman family as the community mourns this heartbreaking tragedy. Nebraska's Democratic and Republican parties are asking the state Supreme Court to step in after a Lancaster County judge cleared the way for two new political parties to form in the state. Both major parties filed appeals Thursday morning, challenging rulings from Judge Darla Ideas that rejected their objections to the Nebraska Working People Party and the America First Party. As of early Thursday afternoon, there was no indication the Nebraska Supreme Court had agreed to take up the cases. In the Working People Party case, IDS ruled the State Democratic Party, along with the National Working Families Party, filed their objections too late. In the America First case, she found that state law does not address the kind of voter, quote, confusion, end quote, alleged by Republican Party attorneys. Republican lawmakers had argued that Secretary of State Bob Evnen should have broader authority to reject a party or candidate name, calling John Cartier's efforts to establish the America First Party political sabotage. Democrats and the National Working Families Party sought to force Evnen to remove the Nebraska Working People Party, arguing that the name is too similar to working families. An emergency injunction delaying certification of the two parties was lifted Wednesday. The Secretary of State's office says the Nebraska Working People's Party has filed its organizational paperwork, while the America First Party has not. Parties have until September 1st to name candidates for the November 3rd general election. From the WNAX Newsroom, I'm Colin Strombeck.
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1: It's that time of year again. 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
0: Oh, dear.
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0: Deer!
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0: 570 WNEX. It is the Drive Time Show. My name is Vaughn. I am the host of the Drive Time Show. That is Chloe over there. She is the wonderful co-host of the Drive Time. We got 88 degrees at our WNEX studios, and what's the weather going to do? Well, going to be pretty nice tomorrow. We're looking at 84 and sunshiny. Riverboat days kicked off today. So, there's pretty good chance I'll be down and around there somewhere. So come say hi if you happen to be around. You never know. I might end up being the Celebrity Drink Slinger Entertainment Director tonight. I definitely going to be the Entertainment Director and Celebrity Drink Slinger tomorrow night. I'll play the role more of the Entertainment Director than the Celebrity Drink Slinger tomorrow.
1: Okay. Wait,
0: I got full controls. I got the full controls of the karaoke machine tomorrow.
1: Do they not give you full control?
0: Well, I mean,
1: you've described your dictatorship to me before.
0: No, it's not a
1: and it's authoritarian.
0: No,
1: it's tyrannical.
0: It is
1: truly a dictatorship.
0: No, it's more.
1: It's a little karaoke dictator. And if you could have a small group to enforce it.
0: I mean,
1: you know,
0: it's more.
1: It would be like a little karaoke Gestapo to be like, you can't sing that song. No,
0: it's more socialist.
1: Put that guy in the back of the room.
0: You're socialist. It's more socialism on the karaoke machine.
1: Mm-hmm. It's the right. People's.
0: Yeah.
1: The people's
0: it's
1: karaoke.
0: The people's karaoke machine.
1: And by the people's, you mean what Vaughn has decided is good
0: it
1: for
0: is
1: the people's?
0: A, four each according to their ability to sing. Okay.
1: Interesting.
0: Well, and actually, I should probably.

0: really say it is for the people according to their abilities.
1: Yeah.
0: Not just to sing. Because there are some that have zero ability to sing who still look pretty good on the microphone.
1: Well, they need to be backup dancers.
0: And so, and we got the SEXE lights up there. That helps quite a bit, too.
1: What's crazy is that you're not even a Democratic Socialist because nobody elected you into that position.
0: No, that's, I mean,
1: were appointed.
0: I'm a little bit like, who's that guy in Panama? Ortega.
1: Yeah.
0: Yeah, I mean, I think. But I don't know. It's been a while back. I don't remember how all that works exactly.
1: You know what's really difficult for me in particular? This is going to be a really stupid problem. But I don't know. I always mix up the names of South American leaders with video game characters.
0: I got you.
1: So I think... there's a few
0: and
1: video game characters who are South American. They are. There's the whole thing, and they were the leaders of their country, or they were like rebel leaders, or
0: well,
1: whatever.
0: Well, I mean, you could have a Manuel Ortega.
1: Yes.
0: Yeah.
1: Yes, there is.
0: But I think that was also a leader of Panama at one time.
1: There's something or other, and it's I don't know. It gets a little bit cloudy because I have a Call of Duty history in my mind, and then there's the world history, and they are interspliced.
0: I got you.
1: You know,
0: have you stretched out at all today? Are you feeling pretty loose? I mean, physically.
1: When I applied for this job, at no point in the interview process, did Bill Holst look me in my eyeballs
0: and
1: tell me, oh, by the way, you may or may not be subject to your yoga history live on air for like 4 million people possibly to hear.
0: I'm not saying that. I'm just saying, did you get? Are you loosened up today? That's all. Because
1: are you loosened up?
0: Yeah, but I'm
1: running. Did you do your stretches?
0: I'm doing the show right now, and so I can't do it.
1: Wait, do I need to do it?
0: Yeah.
1: Right now?
0: So, well, I mean, hang on just a second.
1: Oh, my goodness. I have to get out of the floor for this.
0: The number of push-ups you should be able to do according to your age.
1: No, this needs to be socialist, too.
0: Personal trainer, Joe.
1: Joe Byron.
0: Says
1: turn the music off. Joe Mama.
0: Yeah. Depends on your form, body weight, training history, and physical limitations as to how many push-ups you should be able to do at your age.
1: Okay. How many am I supposed to do?
0: For ladies between the age of 15 and 29, which...
1: I am.
0: We have voted the listeners, and most of us believe you're somewhere in that age range.
1: Okay.
0: You should be able to do 14...
1: 14?
0: Between 14 and 48, which is a pretty big range.
1: 14 and 48?
0: Between 14 and 48.
1: So
0: you should do at least 14, and you could do up to 48.
1: Okay. I'm wearing Birkenstarks right now.
0: Full range push-up.
1: Slow?
0: With a neutral spine.
1: What?
0: Far more valuable than chasing a big number with poor mechanics.
1: Okay, nerd.
0: No, okay.
1: They're so nerdy about that.
0: All right.
1: Okay, we're going now.
0: Ladies and gentlemen,
2: I got Birkenstocks on, though.
0: What does the Birkenstocks have to do with it?
1: My toe is in the Birkenstock shoe. I not got very good grip on the ground.
0: I see what you're saying.
1: And I imagine they're not going to let me do a lady's push-up.
0: I mean, I don't know.
1: You know, I'm going to do this. I'm going to pull something somewhere. Right. And then I'm going to set up a float tomorrow.
0: Okay, but don't pull anything now. One! We got one, and that was... Okay, if we're counting the ones going down, she's doing pretty good. She's doing the resting one. Throughout your 30s, Joe... Suggest you aim for the following. Men should do between 20 and 34. if they're in their 30s.

0: Women in their 30s should be able to be 10.
1: Why do they have less but more?
0: 10 to 24 for the ladies.
1: Why do they have less but more?
0: Push-ups are an excellent barometer of upper body strength and core stability, but quality always beats quantity when it comes to the push-ups, says Joe. If you're in your 40s, some people are. You should be able to do 15 to 28 of them for a dude. Ladies get a pass. They can do 6 to 19.
2: In their 40s?
0: In their 40s.
2: Oh.
0: There we go. This also might help some of you ladies determine what your age is.
2: My age is 0. I apparently need more tummy time.
0: If you're in your 50s, which some people are, men should be able to do 10 to 24 of them. 10 to 34 would be excellent, they say.
2: Do you want to try now?
0: Women...
2: I think you could do...
0: Well, I mean, there's some debate as to what category I fit in. But there is that one lady I went on a date with once who thought I was 65.
2: Well, I want to watch you do a push-up.
0: And if you're 60 and over, then you should do 6 to 19 for the fellas and 1 to 12 for the ladies. Well, there you go. It just turns out you're 60 and didn't know it.
2: Wait, 60-year-old? What? 1 to 12?
0: Yeah, 1 to 12.
2: Hmm.
0: If you're in your 60s, Joe says doing many as 1,000 a day is arguably a little too much. And that's what I would say, too. I used to do 1,000 a day. Split them into sets of 100, 10 different times. Why are you looking at me like that?
2: I don't know.
0: Anyhow, too much, they said.
2: Hey, I got on the floor. You need to get on the floor.
0: There should be a 6-week plan to help you do.
2: Look at him. He's denying me.
0: Hang on just a second.
2: He's denying me my right.
0: Let me find some music so I can. hold on.
2: I can talk.
0: What?
2: I can talk so much. You don't even need music.
0: I can't find that one song. Criminy sakes, I don't know who sings that song either.
2: Is it the Champions one?
0: No.
2: We are the champions.
0: No, it's like a workout song. It's some lady. It's like Sheena E. or something.
2: Sheena?
0: Sheena Easton, I think, is who it is that does this song. Hang on just a second.
2: The Sheenstonista? That would be a really good nickname for her.
0: I think this is it.
2: All right. Okay, you should at least be able to do one. Here we go. He's scooching back in the chair. Okay.
3: Oh, I got Birkenstocks on. They hurt my toes.
2: He's lying. He's not even got a single shoe on. This man's been shoeless the whole time. All right, a neutral spine, Vaughn. Neutral spine. Okay, his arm form is good. He's kind of arched a little bit. That's three. Here we go. Wait, I think he's resting his tummy on the ground every time he goes down. Are you resting your tummy on the ground? Have you guys ever seen a wiener dog sit down? If you've never seen a wiener dog sit down, it's difficult to see when they're sitting versus when they're standing because their back legs are so short. It's kind of the same with Vaughn. You know? Like, it's difficult to see when he's gone all the way down to the ground because it still kind of looks like he's got some more left to go. But no, he's down there and he's met the ground.
0: Those were high quality push-ups I did, right? And I stopped at 6 just for the sake of time.
2: I think you were taking breaks. I think you were taking breaks between each one.
0: 570 WNEX.
2: However, I cannot prove my claim, so I guess we're just going to have to keep going.
0: Depending on how old you are.
2: I'm very old.
0: What was the minimum wage the year you were born?
2: What?
0: Yeah, that's right. I got a little article here.
2: The minimum wage?
0: Yeah.
2: I don't know. I wasn't even alive.
0: They're trying to explain what the minimum wage was when you were whoever you is.
2: Who is I?
0: Right? And then compared to...

0: today's minimum wage.
1: Okay.
0: That's what they're trying to do.
1: What is today's minimum
0: wage? It's probably a pro minimum wage. I don't know for sure. I think it's like 11 something.
1: Right? I know it's not 15. They've been trying to get it to 15.
0: I think it's 11.75.
1: Okay. All right, 11.
0: I think that's what I get paid. I think I get paid 11.75.
1: Wait, you get paid for this?
0: I don't get paid for this. I get paid at the watering hole.
1: They pay you money? Like
0: yeah,
1: money?
0: I mean, I get paid like I get minimum wage to work over.

0: hour. All right. That's what it was way then. But they said it hasn't always kept pace with inflation. This is probably pro minimum wage article here.
1: Yeah.
0: But it's interesting here. As of the writing, federal minimum wage is $7.25. Well, I think it's higher than that. All right. I think it's higher than that.
1: Hold on.
0: I'm not positive, though, what it is.
1: I looked it up.
0: Florida, New York, they got their own state minimum wage laws. Florida, it's $14 an hour.
1: Why would it?
0: In other places, it has a different.
1: Mm-hmm.
0: All right. So anyhow,
1: it's $7.25 federal minimum wage.
0: Okay. But that must be what I get paid then
1: for covered non-exempt employees. There are exempt employees.
0: I am an exempt employee, so I get paid more than I would need to.
1: You're an employee.
0: Yeah,
1: I thought they just kind of had you around.
0: I know I am the celebrity drink slinger entertainment director down at the Watering Hole, which is right there by Riverboat Day Central.
1: I just kind of imagine that when Vaughn gets a job, it's kind of like he walks into a place and he kind of notices maybe that something is like missing or they're maybe falling behind. And he's just like, oh, I can help you real quick. And he just kind of saddles up to whatever the empty position is. He just starts working there.
0: This is actually kind of true. That is kind of how I get most of my jobs.
1: There you go.
0: Maybe like there I am. Someone needs help.
1: Right.
0: And I become their life coach.
1: Have you been a life coach?
0: No, but I'm thinking about it. Anyhow,
1: you ever life coached anybody?
0: If you were born in 1925 to 1945, the minimum wage varied from 25 cents an hour to 40 cents an hour.
1: Okay.
0: If you got paid 25 cents an hour, that would be $5.59 an hour today.
1: Wow.
0: 40 cents an hour would be the equivalent of $7.28 per hour today.
1: All right. Well, there you go. Yeah. That's about where we are.
0: If you're a baby boomer, you were born anywhere from 1946 to 1964.
1: You dumb baby boomer.
0: The minimum wage then would have been 40 cents all the way up to $1.25 an hour. Now, I worked for my dad for 25 cents an hour when I was like 10 years old.
1: Okay.
0: Because I was like, you know, I'm out here the whole time working and I'm not getting paid. I should work out a deal where I get paid and I could have some money. And
1: you
0: so we're
1: fell on a quarter.
0: Yeah, well, I'm sitting out there in a field plowing with a three bottom plow and a super MTA.
1: Oh, I thought
0: that's
1: you
0: a tractor.
1: Were. I thought they made you plow.
0: I was driving the tractor.
1: No tractor, I mean, just you and
0: I
1: your hands.
0: I wasn't strong enough to pull a plow when I was 10. By the
1: you ever had ox?
0: No.
1: You ever know anybody that had an ox?
0: I don't know anyone who's ever plowed with a team of oxen.
1: What's the difference between an ox and just a regular cow?
0: Well, an ox is like a steer. Or it could be a bull. But usually they are a full-grown steer.
1: Of any variety of...
0: Yeah, that's aged. So an oxen is a mature steer. Okay. I think...
1: Because I always see they're like the black cow with the horns. Is that? What I imagine. When you say ox.
0: See, I always think of white ones when I think of oxen.
1: My goodness.
0: Anyhow, I've only ever plowed with tractors.
1: Okay.
0: Never with animals. But there are people who do.
1: Yeah.
0: Okay. $1.25 an hour would be the equivalent of $13.33 an hour today.
1: Okay, that's not bad.
0: Yeah, how about that?
1: They were making bank back then. Well, baby boomers were.
0: Yeah, of course. Yeah, it's the baby boomer generation. They made all the money.
1: When I was your age, they paid me... how much did they pay?
0: $1.25 an hour. I didn't get paid nothing, and I had to walk to school... And
1: your minimum wage was
0: in the morning. I had to stand by the fire so my hair thawed out.
1: I've done that a few times. Only it wasn't a fire; it was the school's heater.
0: I gotcha. Anyhow, baby boomers enjoyed the most favorable economic conditions of any generation. So says this article.
1: Of course,
0: Gen X was born anywhere between 1965 and 1980.
1: Mm-hmm.
0: Which some would say I fit in. We don't know for sure. Minimum wage anywhere from $1.25 to $13.10.
1: Okay.
0: $3.10.
1: Got it. Makes a lot more sense.
0: I don't know that, well, that's in 1980, $3.10.

0: nonsense. I do remember when it was $3.35.
1: So you weren't even making minimum wage.
0: When?
1: When you agreed.
0: No, you agreed, that's exactly right.
1: A quarter an hour. You weren't even making
0: my mind, because I negotiated it. And I'm telling my dad we're driving home and I'm going to hit him with this big question. And like, you think I could get paid 25 cents an hour? And he's like, yeah, I could do that.
1: And he was like, oh, this kid's going to ask me for like $2 an hour.
0: Kid ain't too sharp when it comes to money. And he don't plow very straight either. But what the heck? I got a good deal.
1: Father, I demand that you give me a quarter hour.
0: Drive time. You're on the drive time show.
2: Hello, yeah. I'm Dylan from Wartonville, Minnesota.
0: Uh-huh.
2: Yeah, I heard you talking about oxen, and I've raised and trained oxen before.
0: Really?
1: Oh, thank goodness. This is, yeah. I'm not joking, yeah. This is a serious question that has been on my mind for some weeks now, because I'm a city slicker, okay? And when I was growing up, I did not think that oxen were the same thing as cows. I thought this was like a whole other thing.
2: The definition is, it's an aged steer that's broke to drive.
1: Okay. So they've been taught.
2: And so it can be different breeds. Yeah, I had Shorthorn or Shorthorn cross steers is what I used.
0: Gotcha.
1: Oh my goodness.
0: And so they're kind of white and red ish.
2: Right. Yep. Mm-hmm. Yep. Yeah, and the last team I had, they got up to 2,350 pounds.
0: Oh man.
2: So they kind of look you in the eye. I'm about 5'11", and they would be looking you in the eye.
1: Did and you have to the pay them of, minimum wage?
2: No. Well, just hay.
0: Yeah.
2: A lot of hay.
0: Yeah, I bet. It costs more than minimum wage of what you had to feed the things, I'm sure.
2: Right. And they were always bottle calves, and then you start driving them as soon as, you know, just like 2 months, 3 months old.
1: Mm-hmm.
2: You break them to lead.
0: Yep.
2: And you teach them whoa and get up. And then the way you steer them, it's kind of like a skid steer. You walk beside them and you stop. Like if you wanted to turn left, you'd stop the one closest to you and you'd keep the other one going.
0: I got you.
2: So that would pull them into and I've got five different yokes that my dad and I made, and from little to huge. When they're big, the yoke would weigh about 80 pounds.
1: Oh,
0: wow.
1: You get them a little trainer yoke.
2: Yeah, there was just a little one for babies. It was only kind of like a 4x4 size, but you shape it to their neck, so the more comfortable it is, the more they'll pull.
1: Mm.
0: Gotcha.
2: So,
1: goodness.
2: Yeah, they were fun. I had them in parades. I gave rides different places.
0: Yeah, I gotta tell you, I'm jealous. I would totally hang out with a dude who had a team of oxen.
2: Well, come on. Well, I don't have any right now. The last team I had, they died of old age. They were about 15.
0: Now, wow. do they team together? So can you substitute one in for another?
1: Yeah, is it like a kind of like a dog sled kind of thing where you've got like a whole team that works together with like a leader and everything?
2: I'm guessing they wouldn't. They'd take some getting used to if you stuck another one in there.
0: Yeah.
2: You know, they get to be pretty good pals. They
0: I'm sure they do.
2: The
0: you know, yeah. Do you typically have a left-hand one and a right-hand one, or do you switch them back and forth ever?
2: No, I just left them. I have the big one on the right, and they were pretty close. But and you do that driving horses too. Usually, you'll have a bigger horse on the right than on the left.
0: I didn't know that. Oh. Hey, I learned something today. Did you ever dye their hair blue and take them to a parade in Minnesota?
2: I never did. That did cross my mind because I am in Minnesota.
0: Yeah, so. I was going to say, you're a Minnesota guy, aren't you?
2: Yeah, at Ortonville, Minnesota.
0: Oh, that's a
2: we
0: great
2: can
0: place.
2: See South Dakota from our place.
0: Yeah, but I went to a bowling tournament in Ortonville one time, and I stayed in Big Stone City.

0: Well, I had to show my papers every time I crossed the border over there.
1: Yeah, they're pretty rough, yeah.
0: But it was not safe for me to drive either because I don't know if it's still there. But my goodness gracious, as soon as you cross the state line, there was a big old salvage yard right on the south side of the road, and it was hard to watch the road when I looked into that salvage yard.
2: Oh, my goodness.
1: Oh, yeah, that's gone, but there used to be a lot of cars there.
0: Yeah, you had some great stuff from the 50s in there.
2: You were doing window shopping.
0: Yeah, I window shop every time I drive by a salvage.
2: That's called windshield shopping.
0: Yeah. Well, I tell you what, I am excited. We have the biggest variety of expert listeners that you could ever imagine.
2: Thank goodness, too.
0: Yeah, thank goodness.
1: I listen to you guys quite a lot, and I appreciate you. And you talked about ox, and I pulled over, I got to call in and tell them about my ox.
0: I'm glad you did.
2: Thank you.
0: I was hoping I was right. They're mature steers. Because if you had bulls, they would be impossible to keep under control.
1: You don't want any attitude.
0: Yeah,
2: mm-hmm.
0: That's for sure.
1: You want them just to be gentle and they come when I call them, and they were kind of like big puppy dogs.
0: Gotcha. Do you still have some of your stuff?
1: Yeah, all I need to do is find a pair, and I could start over. And I recently retired, so I kind of have it's in my things to do, my bucket list.
0: Attaboy, I like that. Well, if you do start the journey, you better let Chloe and I know and send us some pictures along the way so we can kind of document the journey.
1: Okay, sure.
0: We'd love to do that.
1: I'll do that.
0: All right.
1: Okay.
0: Hey, don't be a stranger.
1: All right.
0: You bet.
1: Thank you. Have a good day.
0: You as well.
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4: 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Stephen Miller on Fox, reflecting on the recent rise of Democratic Socialist candidates in these midterm elections.
5: You who sweat and toil and sacrifice created this country. 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You don't deserve to have security anymore.
4: A charter plane has crashed in a remote area of Southwest Alaska, killing all 8 people on board, including 2 pilots, 6 passengers. National Transportation Safety Board Alaska Region Chief Clint Johnson.
6: There was unfortunately a post-crash fire, and the wreckage was found in an area of rising terrain about a third or a quarter of a mile to the west of runway 15, the arrival runway that they were headed to.
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10: 570 WNAX News. The Lancaster County Sheriff's Office says it has made a 6th arrest in a widening investigation into fraudulent signatures on Nebraska ballot petitions. Chief Deputy Ben Houchin identified the latest suspect as 28-year-old Michael Smith, who was arrested in St. Louis for his alleged role in the petition fraud case. 5 other out-of-state suspects were arrested earlier this month after authorities found thousands of fraudulent signatures on 3 petitions seeking spots on the November ballot. Houchin says those 5 have waived extradition and are being returned to Lincoln. Investigators are also reviewing 4 additional petitions: Fairness for Girls, Brett Lindstrom for governor, online sports betting, and the 4/5 vote petition. Lindstrom, a nonpartisan candidate, failed to qualify for the governor's ballot after more than 1/3 of the roughly 5,700 signatures his campaign submitted were found to be fraudulent. Houchin says the Lincoln Charter Petition investigation is still active, and the total number of bogus signatures could reach into the, as he says, thousands and thousands. He says each petition must be reviewed signature by signature before investigators can determine whether more arrests are coming. As students head back to the classroom across the state, South Dakota health officials are emphasizing that feeling safe at school is critical to academic success. The South Dakota Department of Health is highlighting results from the latest Youth Risk Behavior Survey, which tracks key health and safety issues among high school students. According to the survey, nearly 9% of South Dakota students reported missing school because they felt unsafe, either on campus or while traveling to and from school. Health officials say concerns about safety can have a direct impact on attendance, learning, and overall student well-being. The department is encouraging parents, educators, and community members to help create supportive school environments by promoting open communication, recognizing signs that students may be struggling, and supporting school safety efforts. Officials say building a

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3: This is a Twins Minute. I'm Mark Chenowski. The Twins coming off a sweep of the Atlanta Braves. They had an off day and now they're back at it. They're out in San Diego to begin a three-game series tonight against the Padres. The Padres battling for a postseason spot in the National League. One of the most impressive things about the sweep over Atlanta was that Yoendris Gomez saved all three games for the Minnesota Twins. Manager Derek Shelton gives some credit to guys in that bullpen for helping to turn Gomez into a closer.
4: So I think part of it is, you know, as we've talked about in the pregame a couple of times, is just, you know, getting comfortable in a spot. Part of it is just maturation. I give LaTroy credit down there. I give Louis credit with the growth he's made. But to be able to come in and do what he's done, it's been very impressive.
3: Yeah, Gomez now with 20 saves on the season, 19 for the Twins. Remember, the Twins picked him up off the waiver wire way back earlier in the year. This has been a production of the Treasure Island Baseball Network.
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8: 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Highlights include a 2013 John Deere 8235R tractor with 2,376 hours, a 2014 John Deere 8320R tractor with 3,833 hours, a 2011 John Deere 9770 combine with 1,741 separator hours, a 2018 John Deere 635 FD draper head, a 2012 John Deere 608C corn head, an Agco spray coupe 4450 sprayer, 4 Brent 757 gravity wagons, tillage equipment, and many more items. 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
1: Yep. Hi, Vaughn. Hey. Nicole, Kevin Turkey Ridge.
0: Hey, Kevin, how are you doing today?
1: I'm good. I figured I'll fill in your few minutes here yet till the end of the hour.
0: Yeah, well, I appreciate that, Kevin.
1: Hey, all right. Well, first I'll apologize to Chloe again because we're going to talk about old Irene.
0: She likes
1: it. There's only, what is there left, 8 minutes or so?
0: Yeah, something like that. She anyway, likes talking about old tractors and stuff.
1: Are you sure?
0: No, but that's okay.
1: Yeah. Okay, all right. Well, this is just a continuation of your talk with Ryan.
0: Yep.
1: Mm-hmm. This afternoon. So, yeah, I happen to have one of those ranch hands around.
0: And, you're the second person that has one.
1: I know. Kevin. That was interesting. You got that you got a text message, right, with a picture?
0: Yeah, I got a text message with a picture from Dean. He has one as well.
2: Well, I'm going to post it on our socials
0: now.
2: Yeah,
0: Chloe's going to put it up there.
1: He's on there. Okay.
0: So,
2: I'll put it up here soon.
0: The first picture is the one that Ryan had, and then the second one is a side view, and that's the one that Dean sent.
1: Okay, well, I think they all look the same.
0: Yeah, I'm guessing they do.
1: Much different. So, but so I acquired one a few years ago. You know, it came east river here, I guess. It kept moving east.
0: Uh-huh.
1: Yeah, the one I got came from the Platte area, so anyway.
0: Gotcha, yep.
1: So the odd part about the one I have, well, there's a couple odd things. For one thing, it's got, of course, that V6 GMC engine.
0: 300,
1: and then yep. Mm-hmm. Yep. The 301s, right?
0: Yeah, I think they were 305, okay. Yeah.
1: And then you put a set of cherry bomb mufflers on it.
0: Of course, yes, yeah.
1: And they're right behind the cab, right behind you with a piece of glass in between.
0: Uh-huh.
1: And so the glass was broke when I got it. It was shot out. I don't think the mufflers did it, but anyway.
0: I gotcha, yeah.
1: So then the other crazy, well, there's several, and then you talked about the doors. I think Ryan brought up about getting in and out of it, and that is dumb.
0: Yeah, I noticed by the side view that you kind of have to have the loader up to get, you can't get the door all the way open, it looks like.
1: No, well, you can. It opens inward.
0: Ah, I see. I gotcha. The door opens to the inside.
1: Inside, yes. And it's got just a plain old door knob handle on it, or knob, just like on a house door.
0: I got
1: gotcha.
0: You.
1: That's what it is.
0: Uh-huh.
1: And so that's odd. Yeah, I couldn't figure that either. How do you get into this thing?
0: Right.
1: So, yeah, they fold in against the seat. So,
0: I gotcha.
1: And not beside the seat, against the seat. So you wiggle around trying to figure out how to get in.
0: Mm-hmm.
1: And this one I've got, there is not even a fan on the inside.
0: Really?
1: And the windows don't open up. So I'm not sure whoever suffered in there, but I'm glad it wasn't me.
0: It's like bucking hay with a microwave oven.
1: Yeah,
0: yeah,
1: that's right. No radio, no anything.
0: Gotcha.
1: And, they're unique. They're built on that truck chassis, so they move pretty fast.
0: Yeah, I would.

0: Has it got the like four forward gears? Got a four speed in it or something like that? How's the transmission setup work?
1: Yeah, four speed, and then the front axle, the drive axle, is it's that old 5-bolt pattern. You know, those big nuts and a pattern that the rear ends.
0: Yeah.
1: But they put on, can't even tell you the size of the tire. I think it's a 24 or 26 inch tire on it.
0: Yeah, I'm looking at the one that I see the big, it's got what I call the military pattern. That big 5-bolt pattern is what I call the Rockwell military pattern.
1: Okay, all right.
0: So it has a big Rockwell front axle under it, most likely. And then, because the tractor puller guys use that axle as well. And I'm going to say that is either a 14.924, it could be an 18.426. As well, because they're all, you know, like a 715 combine would have had.
1: Yeah, the combine tires.
0: Yeah, would have had like an 18.426, and it sits in that. It looks like somewhere in that range.
1: Yeah, and I'm not close to it. And I'll send you a picture of mine yet too, so you can have got some more comparison.
0: Yeah, well, anyway, we'll put yours up there on the Facebook along with it. How about that?
1: Hey, all of a sudden, and I will take a close up of this. Now, this is I don't know if this is unique or not, but it was necessary.
0: Okay.
1: So when I got the thing. In the front, the so-called front, between the front end and the basket, the bucket, there's a blue, from a Ford tractor, a blue weight racket welded on the front.
0: Okay.
1: All right. Well, that didn't make much sense for quite a while. And then when I had it running, I started raising the front up, the bucket up, and, you know, the farmhands, and they will go at a 90-degree angle from bottom to top.
0: They'll go way up there, yes.
1: Way up. It scares you. Well, all of a sudden, that weight bracket made sense.
0: Gotcha.
1: Okay, we're going to hang weights on there to keep the front end down.
0: Because it's going to want to go over backwards otherwise.
1: And it goes over backwards.
0: And that happened to people. But they would lift so high, it would take the weight off the front end of tractors, and they would go over. Because when they were down, the front end was really heavy, and we would stick in the mud.
1: Yeah.
0: And when you lift them way up there, the front wheels would almost come off the ground. But you did a little dancing once in a while.
1: Oh, yeah. So maybe that's what broke the back glass.
0: Yeah, that's...
1: You know, hitting your head and going over backwards. I'm not sure, but
0: that's
1: anyway.
0: A possibility.
1: Yeah, but that I had the thing around for a week or two before I got running enough and... to try that, and now I know why there's a weight bracket in front. That's crazy.
0: That makes perfect sense to me. Yeah, it certainly does. They probably had a deal, and do you think they came with that weight bracket on there, or someone put it on there?
1: No, it's blue.
0: I got you.
1: I mean, it's from a Ford tractor. No, it's welded on.
0: Gotcha. Okay.
1: And that's one thing that, and I don't know if any of the others had anything done to them either, but so I knew and I'd forgot there is a South Dakota history to these things.
0: Yeah.
1: The crude version.
0: Yeah.
1: Where there was West River, I assume. Somewhere.
0: I don't know where it came from. Ryan and I had been talking about this off air a few weeks back. And I was trying to remember. We had this discussion that it might have been either West River or in the Huron area. There was a pretty good farmhand dealer in that let's just say central South Dakota, and it was one of the salespeople that picked it up and said, "Hey, we got this farmer that has built this thing, and we probably ought to start building it." And he took some pictures and brought it to the big wheels in Minnesota at Farmhand. And they eventually started making a similar version of it. And so I would love to learn who it is. If maybe somebody out there knows, get a hold of me and let me know who the original designer was, because our buddy Ryan would love to know that as well.
1: Yeah, he is, through his research and me Googling and whatnot, that's not doing any good.
0: No, but there's got to be someone with some firsthand knowledge over there, because it was built the first time probably in the... 1960s, probably.
1: Mm-hmm. Yeah. Right. It would have been. And it looks bigger than what those, you know, the farmhand loaders for tractors. It looks longer. I mean, these cylinders are crazy long.
0: Yeah.
1: But maybe that same version or could be bigger. Who knows?
0: And it's definitely not the cable operated one that I've been used to. These have cylinders on. Does yours have cylinders on?
1: No, they're cylinders. They're cable, too.
0: Okay. Gotcha.
1: I think maybe if you look at those pictures close enough, they show off the cable, and then this thing I've got has got a grapple fork in the front.
0: Yeah, yeah, that the one. The

0: one that I had pictures of did as well. So, Kevin, we're going to have to sneak on out of here. I'll give you a holler. I'll give you a holler later, and we'll visit, okay?
1: Yeah, will do.
0: All right. 570 WNEX it is. The Drive Time Show. We'll do it again on Monday right here on Your Big Friend. Come to Yankton for Riverboat Days, folks.
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0: And check us out in the parade. 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
3: He says it's vital for national security. I'm Lee Silvestre, Fox News. President Trump posting on Truth Social. He's grateful for the decision by Supreme Court Chief Justice John Roberts that will allow construction on the White House ballroom to continue.
4: It's going to be close to $400 million, and it's all paid for by patriots and patriotic companies, big companies.
3: The temporary order came hours before lower court rulings would have forced the above-ground construction of the project because Congress did not approve it. The administration has argued the president has authority to renovate the White House and other federal buildings, and the ballroom project is needed for national security reasons. This hour, the president in Myrtle Beach, South Carolina, rallying in support of Senator Darlene Graham, who faces a runoff election on Tuesday. He was asked about her performance at a recent debate where she appeared to stumble on a question about national security when it comes to Taiwan and the South China Sea.
4: She was being honest. I mean, she's into the price of groceries, the price of food, the price of beef. And it hasn't been her thing, but she's surrounded by very good people.
3: Senator Graham admitted during the debate she was not well-versed in national security, but supported the military. Her brother, the late Senator Lindsey Graham, served in the Air Force for 3 decades and had a wide knowledge of national security. The defense has rested in the murder trial of Lindsey Clancy, the Massachusetts woman charged with murdering her 3 young children in 2023.
5: A leading expert in filicides, cases where parents kill their children, testified Lindsey Clancy heard a male voice commanding her to kill her 3 children and herself. Defense witness Dr. Philip Resnick says Clancy delusionally believed she was morally right and lacked the capacity to stop.
3: Fox's Brian Yenis in Plymouth. Prosecutors say Clancy only recorded suicidal thoughts and not homicidal. America's listening to Fox News.
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3: According to Texas, reducing the judgment against Alex Jones, who made claims a 2012 school shooting in Connecticut was a hoax.
7: The Texas State Third Court of Appeals is slashing the $50 million judgment a trial court imposed on Alex Jones, the internet show host, who once claimed the shooting at Sandy Hook Elementary School in Connecticut was a hoax. The gunman killed 26 people at that school, 20 of them children, while also killing his mother and then taking his own life. The new judgment in the Texas case will be $1.5 million. A separate judgment by a Connecticut court still stands at $1.4 billion. Eben Brown, Fox News.
3: Prince Harry and 6 others, including Elton John, have been ordered to pay an initial £9.5 million, the equivalent of $13 million, to the publisher of Britain's Daily Mail after their failed invasion of privacy case. And British judge has ruled that they could face an additional £25 million in legal costs. The 7 claimants lost a high court case last month where they claimed their phones were hacked. The boyfriend of Hayden Panettiere has spoken publicly for the first time since her death.
8: Brian Hickerson releasing a statement that says in part, Hayden's death remains under investigation, and it is important to allow that investigation to proceed. As has been publicly reported, police confirmed there were no signs of foul play. This comes as the skincare company Neutrogena responds to criticism over not supporting the actress, who was a brand ambassador when she began speaking out about battling postpartum depression. In its statement, Neutrogena promised to make a significant investment in helping women get help for postpartum depression. The Heroes Act

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1: 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GoodRx is not insurance, but can be used instead of insurance, including Medicare and other federal and state funded programs.

Let's have some fun on a Friday. We have done it. We have made it to the end of the week. Smile. Life is good. And it's going to be such an incredible Ask Dr. Jesse Friday tonight. We have so many questions about it. Hey, these communists, our communists are open prison, but communist governments around the world are totalitarian. What sense does that make? Someone wants to know, is AI going to kind of defeat left-wing thought? Some lady wants to yell at people, understandably, for potentially sitting out in November. The American military. Are we no longer able to, you know, fight World War II again? All that, we're going to dig into at least a little bit. These Democrat primary debates, because they're pretty revealing. All that and so much more coming up tonight on the world famous Jesse Kelly Show. We'll even take a couple seconds to mock and criticize Jill Biden, which is one of my favorite pastimes. Before we get into any of that, let's dig into the questions right now. Jesse, DSA and communists is this one. These regimes around the world have the most intolerant and brutal law enforcement in the world. The DSA and communists here in America are all anti-law enforcement. These people are just out of their minds. Okay. Let's talk about that. It's a little odd, isn't it? Country like North Korea is probably one of the best examples. North Korea, they say, I mean, no one knows for sure, has virtually no streetcar. None. Nobody's pickpocketing anybody. You're not going to see gangs out there spray painting graffiti on the side of the walls. Why? Well, they'll just kill you. Just pull your fingernails out and kill every member of your family and they'll just kill you. They control everything. Where you eat, where you live, what you do for a living. They control all. You are a slave to the government. There's no open jail policy in North Korea. But the communists here in America, Democrats, they don't believe in locking up violent criminals. In fact, we talked about it so many times before. They actually want violent criminals out of jail, out of prison, and they want them doing more rape and more murder. So a North Korean communist wants everyone locked up, and an American communist doesn't want anyone locked up? How does that make sense? Let me explain. Imagine for a second. Imagine, and we're not going to do this, by the way. Imagine that you and me, we're going to get together tonight, Red Lobster, have some Cheddar Bay biscuits, and we are going to begin a revolution against the government of the United States of America. Again, we're not going to do this, but we're going to begin a revolution against the government, okay? Now, do you think we should leave Red Lobster after we come up with a plan and drive right down to Washington, D.C. and storm the Capitol? Well, no. Why? Well, you understand that any revolution, any military exercise, period.

0: period, any revolution, it has stages. There are various stages. If you and me, if we're going to have a revolution against the United States of America, I mean, look, we just got done at Red Lobster. We got to go recruiting. We got to figure out the logistics. How are we going to get secure comms? The weapons situation. Do we have people in place here and there? If not, we have to recruit them. We have stages we have to get through before we are ever going to be in position to storm into the Capitol building and say, we have this country now. It's ours. We have stages. You don't jump right from the let's do it stage to the storm the Capitol stage. You have steps, right? Steps. You with me? Communist revolutions work the exact same way. Chris, grab that old Yuri Bezmenov clip we talk about. Honestly, anyone will work fine, but where he's talking about, you know, demoralization, whatever, Chris will get it in a second. But communist revolutions have stages, too. And they talk about them. There are writings about it. We have our ex-KGB Yuri Bezmenov, who was discussing them. Well, here, listen.
1: Ideological subversion is the slow process which we call either ideological subversion or active measures, активные мероприятия in the language of the KGB, or psychological warfare. What it basically means is to change the perception of reality of every American to such an extent that despite of the abundance of information, no one is able to come to sensible conclusions in the interests of defending themselves, their families, their community, and their country. It's a great brainwashing process which goes very slow, and it's divided in four basic stages.
0: Pause real quick.
1: The first one being...
0: Hear what he just said? I'm going to let it play because I know this is an interesting clip, but did you hear what he just said? Four basic what? Four basic stages. You ever put together Legos? You flip right to the last page? No, got to start on page one. Go ahead, Chris.
1: Very slow, and it's divided in four basic stages. The first one being demoralization. It takes from 15 to 20 years to demoralize a nation. Why that many years? Because this is the minimum number of years which requires to educate one generation of students in the country of your enemy, exposed to the ideology of the enemy. In other words, Marxism-Leninism ideology is being pumped into the soft heads of at least three generations of American students without being challenged or counterbalanced by the basic values of Americanism, American patriotism. The demoralization process in the United States is basically completed already.
0: Okay, I could let it play. It's wonderful, don't get me wrong, but the point I was trying to drive home is this. Communist revolutions come in stages. So a country like North Korea, the revolution's done. Has been done for years. The revolution is complete. That's what it looks like if the communist revolution succeeds. The Soviet Union under Stalin. They're famous for, one of the things they're most famous for is what? Their prison system, the Gulag system. They just locked everybody up. not just rapists and murderers, political opponents, someone who looked at you crossways, someone who went to the grocery store without their papers, the prison locked everybody up. East Germany locked everybody up. The final stage is a brutal, brutal tyranny where people are tortured and killed and imprisoned en masse, and every single thing in society is controlled. But here's the good news, maybe the bad news, depending on how you look at it. I consider the good news. We aren't there in the United States of America because the communists have not been able to complete their revolution yet. You can argue about where exactly they are with the various stages, the various steps of their revolution, but we are in the middle of one, not at the end of one. And until you get to the end being you hold all the power, every government seat, everything, that's the end. Until you get to that point in time, if you're a communist, It helps you if more people are getting murdered and

0: raped and robbed in society. It helps you. That breaks up societies. It causes angst. It causes fear. You want these people. They are not only beneficial to just shaking up society, they are prime recruits for the communist street animal movement. Prime recruits. Don't believe me? Go look at any one of these Antifa losers who get arrested on various things and look at their rap sheets. This is not that guy's first rodeo when it comes to grabbing a pipe and hitting somebody in the head. He's been doing it for a very long time. He's probably not even a commie. He just found a group that will train him and protect him. It will turn him loose to be the violent monster he is. Now, if you were to fast forward clear to the end stage where they have everything, they're just going to take him out and shoot him in the head. Well, now he's a burden. Now, okay, well, now you served your purpose. Now you have to go. They're not being hypocritical or being different. Our DSA communists, our Democrats in this country are no different, not an inch of daylight different between an American Democrat and a communist in North Korea. The only difference is the stage they're in. Remember all the tyranny the Biden administration brought down on this country? Remember. Remember how many people they sent law enforcement after. And that's while we have lots of guns. Do you know what Democrats would do if we didn't have guns in this country? They'd come for all of us. They'd have the Marines in your backyard. They would. That's why. That's the difference. All right. This AI stuff, is it going to defeat left-wing worldview? That, and we'll touch on this primary debate. Hang on.
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5: Welcome to Corn Comments. I'm Danita Murray, Executive Director at South Dakota Corn. 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The U.S. government is currently investigating the fertilizer industry for anti-competitive practices. Now is the time to speak up. If you have awareness of unfair or predatory industry activities, please help inform this investigation. 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Fertilizer profits have steadily increased since 2020. Assist the Federal Trade Commission so that they better understand what has been happening in this industry. Join this information effort to help agriculture.
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7: 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And of course, you can email your questions in to jesse@jessekellyshow.com. So, look, I mentioned before, what would Democrats do? Remember what they did, all the evil things they did under Joe Biden. Not just rounding up 1,000 January Sixers, announcing their intention to go find another 1,000 people to arrest. We know directives came down from the White House to go after Donald Trump in every jurisdiction they could, and they did. They arrested him. We know they dug up an old obscure law to justify sending SWAT teams to the homes of peaceful pastors to throw them in prison. That's what they did while Americans were the most armed people on the planet. What do you think they would do if they had the opportunity to do those things without getting hurt? Look, this is Ed Markey. This is from a primary debate last night.
8: I say impeach Trump. He's running a criminal enterprise. He's got a cash for criminals program that Republicans support, $1.8 billion. He's been running a all-you-can-eat corruption buffet for himself, for his family, for his cronies, for his corporations. He must be held accountable. And he's also planning on stealing the election. That's what the Save America Act is all about.
7: Do you know how far and wide that Trump pardon is going to have to be if Democrats take power again? Oh, here's the primary opponent, Seth Moulton.
9: And let me be clear. ICE needs to be abolished because the organization is completely corrupt. It's staffed by thugs. And that's why I was the first in this race to say that they need to be prosecuted as well.
7: You know that Donald Trump, at the end of his term, is probably going to hand out a blanket pardon to every member of ICE because Democrats are so sick and evil. You know that? It's true. All right, let's move on. Dear Jesse, your show is fast becoming my favorite program because you and your audience always ask questions that are on my mind. You do a great job in explaining the pitfalls of socialism and communism, but the uneducated are drawn to the false premise that it would make things fair when it comes to economics. With the AI promise of universal basic income payments as a benefit, would that collapse the left's primary argument as to why they should be given power? It's a fascinating question. So let's sign on to a point that I don't agree with, but people, very smart people, say this point. Elon Musk is someone who has said this point. Artificial intelligence. Now, I'm very much paraphrasing, so here it is. Artificial intelligence, they say, is going to grow so powerful. It's going to be so widespread that AI will do everything, almost everything. And of course, that leads people to say, well, wait a minute. What about my job? What about my job? Oh, don't worry. Because AI is doing all the productivity in society, there will be enough money flowing around courtesy of AI that everybody will simply get a check to go do whatever you want, stay home, eat Little Debbie's oatmeal cream pies, take the old lady out to Red Lobster with no job at all. That's very much paraphrasing, but that is this dream they sell. One day we will get there. Now, I need to clarify, I don't sign on for any of that at all. Society will reject it. Society is already rejecting it. That is a pipe dream that these tech geniuses come up with because they don't understand human nature. That aside, let's say I sign on to it. All right.

0: to how these Democrats talk. Listen to their speeches. Listen to their debates. Yeah, they'll mention something about fair income, taxes, and whatnot. They're not selling fair. They're selling revenge. What is communism? The religion of the malcontent. That is the true definition of communism. It is the religion of the malcontent. That person, whoever they may be, whatever their walk of life is, that is bitter and resentful about anything. Maybe it's about income. I don't have as much money as he has. He's got a better car than I do. But look, it might be about beauty, basic beauty. You think it's an accident? So many Democrat women are disgusting. It's not an accident. They look, oh, look at how pretty she is. She's dating the high school quarterback. He wouldn't even look at me. I hate her. The bitterness, envy. This is what draws people into being a communist. Always has, always will. I have an axe to grind with, pick your person. I have an axe to grind with X, with this group of people, with this. And then what happens? Communist leaders step in and say, you know what? You've got a very good point. If you give me power, you give me power, I'll hurt them for you. Just give me power. Give me power and they'll pay for what they did to you. That's communism. Oh, they'll mention fair from time to time. That's not really what they're selling. They're selling grievance. They're selling revenge. 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
6: Good night, everyone, and welcome to the news. Opposition is growing in eastern South Dakota over a proposed high-voltage transmission line that would run from the Big Stone area near Milbank through Brookings County and east into Minnesota. The 765-kilovolt AC line is part of a larger regional power project supporters say is needed to strengthen the grid, handle future demand, and move electricity as older generation sources, including the Big Stone plant, are phased down or replaced. But the size of the project has sparked concerns from landowners and residents along the possible route. They're raising questions about health and safety, property impacts, setbacks from homes, and whether the public has been given enough clear information before the project moves further into the approval process. Opponents say they are not convinced the line is needed where it is proposed, and they want more details from utilities and regulators before any final decisions are made. Brookings County has also formed an advisory committee to view the proposed line and hear public concerns. The project still faces state and local review before construction could begin. And Todd Blanche, the new U.S. AG, was in Iowa at the state fair alongside Iowa Attorney General Brenna Byrd this week. The topic of meatpackers came up, and while not naming the companies by name, Blanche did acknowledge that the Department of Justice is looking into the actions of Tyson Foods, Cargill, JBS USA, and National Beef Packing as to if they are driving up the price of beef for customers.
7: Four major market players that take 85-86% of the market, and that presents challenges. It's not per se against the law to be in that situation, but it certainly is something that we need to look at closely. And the effect that it has on the American consumer is huge, but also on the American rancher is huge.
6: Blanche said he has visited with both A.G. Byrd and Senator Chuck Grassley about the importance of this investigation. From the WNAX Nighttime News Desk, I'm Chloe Beltrand.
8: Here's your updated 570 WNAX forecast. A very quiet night across the region. Just a few passing clouds as high pressure will be in control, and that's going to continue into the first half of the weekend here. Fairly seasonal on Saturday, maybe a little bit above average of those high temperatures. Sunshine and highs in the mid-80s across the region. Heading into Sunday and Sunday night, we will see a disturbance track across the region, so look for increasing chances for showers and storms throughout Sunday, chances continuing into Sunday night. And then beyond that, the weather pattern becomes a bit on the uncertain side here, but we could see a frontal boundary affect the region here sometime Tuesday or Tuesday night with another chance for some shower and storm activity. Otherwise, precipitation chances look hit or miss, with better chances of staying dry than seeing any precipitation. I'm meteorologist Phil Jensko on 570 WNAX.
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It is the Jesse Kelly Show on a fantastic Friday. Remember, if you miss any part of the show, you can download it. iHeart, Spotify, iTunes. One more word on this, how they're always selling grievance. They're always selling revenge. Derek Chauvin. You remember Derek Chauvin? If you don't, he was that cop involved in the George Floyd overdose. Now, remember, we know now. We know. That's not my opinion. We know George Floyd died of an overdose. I know the video maybe looked bad or something like that, but we know other things too. That picture you've seen, maybe the video of Derek Chauvin with his knee kind of looks like it's on the back.

0: George Floyd's neck. You know, we know that the police department in Minneapolis trained him to do that. It's part of their training manual. Derek Chauvin, it looks like, did nothing wrong. And yet Derek Chauvin is rotting in federal prison. Now, there may be some movement on that. Okay, so I mean, no matter who you are, that should be something you should celebrate. If a man has been had his career ripped apart, had his freedom taken away, he's already been shivved in prison, and he's rotting away in prison, and he didn't do anything wrong, isn't that sad? Don't you hate that? I do. Hopefully you do. Okay? Tim Walz, governor of Minnesota. Here's what he said about it.
1: If he issues that pardon, we will simply transfer Derek Chauvin to serve out his 22 and a half years in state prison in Minnesota. And telling people that just to remain focused on that. And so no indication whether they're going to do it or not, but I think it behooves us to be prepared for it with this presidency, that it seems like that might.
0: If they let him out of federal prison for a crime he didn't commit, we'll just take him and throw him into state prison. Why? Because the Democrat Party has been selling grievance and revenge to the black community since Lyndon Johnson. That's why. Had nothing to do with the crime, the day itself. It had everything to do with skin color to the communists in this country. Selling grievance, selling grievance, selling grievance, selling grievance, selling grievance, to the extent they're willing to take a completely innocent man and throw him in a cage no matter what the cost. They're not selling fair. They're selling grievance. Oh, I played it yesterday. James Tallarico goes on this Breakfast Club, this black radio show.
2: In Texas, we see what happened with Carmelo Anthony, and you said it was a tragedy.
3: Yeah.
2: What did you mean by that?
3: Well, I've done a lot of work in the State House on justice reform, and right now we've got a system that doesn't serve all Americans equally, and we know that black Texans have been have not gotten the justice they deserve.
0: It's all on videotape. We haven't seen it all yet, but we've seen enough. Carmelo Anthony walked into a high school tent that wasn't his with a gigantic knife. And when he was asked to leave the tent, which of course you would be, the tents are for specific teams, specific schools, he got lippy, pulled out a knife, jammed it into the chest of a, by all accounts, wonderful young man who died in his brother's arms. And yet James Tallarico, because he wants more of the black vote in Texas, feels like he has to go on a black radio show and talk about how unjust it was. It wasn't unjust at all. It's the law. They're not selling fair. They don't want fair. They're not interested in fair. They're interested in revenge. Jesse, you read an email from a gentleman who said he would vote in November with his wallet. Doesn't he remember how expensive it was under Biden? If the radicals take the House or Senate or both, he will be paying a lot more than he is now. Nothing will get done because they will go after everyone in this administration. They'll try to pass amnesty, so on and so forth. We need to give Trump his last 2 years without all the fighting and things will get better. Do not vote these Democrats into office. She says she loves the show. Didn't say I can say her name and I will not. And I, of course, agree with her. I am voting straight ticket Republican this November. That is what I am going to do. And I am doing that as because, as I've explained many times before, the greatest threat by a mile to you, your children, your country, and your way of life is not China, Russia, Iran, North Korea, or anything else under the sun. The greatest threat to your way of life is Democrats taking power inside the United States of America. They will destroy everything they touch. That is by far the thing that is the biggest threat to you. Because of that, despite all my disagreements with them, and I have many and I voice them all the time, I'm going to vote Republicans because they're the lesser of two evils. And this is where people will step up and say, we shouldn't have to vote for the lesser of two evils. Oh, grow up. That's what every election is. I don't want to vote for the lesser of two evils either. Have you ever had a vote that wasn't that? I mean, I could count the ones on one hand I've had in my whole life that wasn't that, where I was genuinely fired up and excited to vote for the candidate because this guy's great. Normally, almost every time, it's, oh gosh, well, he sucks a little less than the other guy. That's what it's

0: it's like. That's how it is. Honestly, my favorite candidate ever was me. What, Chris? I was the one who had it all figured out. Anyway, you see what I mean? That's what I'm doing this November. Now, that said, I'm also going to encourage all my friends to do the same. But because I've already begun that process, trying to prod them, hey, please vote this November, please vote Republican, I am getting the normie pushback. And the normie pushback all sounds the same. Jesse, what's changed? I still can't afford gas. Jesse, what's changed? Have you seen the cost of beef? Jesse, my son can't find a job. And look, this is the point where I launch into the, hey, Trump has done this and Trump has done that. And look, it's not as bad as Democrats. And those things, they resonate with you, hopefully. And they resonate, obviously, with highly involved political people. But the people who decide elections in this country are not highly involved. They are not highly informed. They are what I call normies. Normies don't vote on that kind of stuff. They vote on, do I have a job? How's the cost of everything? Do my family members have a job? How's that grocery bill look? Am I able to throw the family in a minivan and drive down to Myrtle Beach for a long weekend? Or have I been priced out of doing that thing we do once a year? I actually have a friend. He lives in South Jersey. And every single year, they drive down to Virginia Beach. Every year, they rent a house, a big family. They rent a house, nothing fancy, right? But they go rent a house in Virginia Beach, and they spend a week in Virginia Beach. He told me, this is a couple months ago, he told me, we're not going this year. First time in 15 years. First time in 15 years he's not going because he can't afford it. He's got a good job. A sales manager for a grocery store or something like that. I don't know his specific. He works for a grocery chain, but he's got a good job, good career. Can't afford it anymore. Now, he's not a political person, and I'm going to tell him, get out and vote for Republicans in November. But because, I mean, right now, you know what he's probably doing? Well, he's probably at work, but when he gets home from work, you know what he's going to do? He's going to watch sports, maybe turn on Netflix, and in November, it doesn't matter what I tell him. Maybe I can talk him into it, but the bottom line is he's probably going to say, well, screw Republicans too. He doesn't like Democrats. Can't stand Democrats. No, I mean, honestly, the country can't stand Democrats.
1: PU, when it comes to the Democratic brand, the net favorability rating of the Democratic Party. You know, back in 2018, when Democrats, during the first Trump presidency, right, when they were able to win back control of the House, they were even. They were even, right? Favorable minus unfavorable, even, at 0-0-0. Now look at this. 25 points underwater. Ooh.
0: So he hates Democrats like everyone else. On the flip side, there's stuff like this.
1: Hispanic men, Donald Trump put up a historically strong performance for Republican candidate for president amongst Hispanic men. But the phrase this morning for President Trump is, ay caramba, because look at these shifts. I mean, Hispanic men on Trump. In 2024, he won among Hispanic men by 10 points. Look now where his net approval rating is. Down he goes into the Gulf of Mexico, minus 41 points.
0: Why? Prices haven't gone down. That's why. I've been talking about affordability since COVID. I didn't just get here. Since we stopped an economy and printed $7 trillion, I've been talking about it. Now, we're going to eat it. Sucks. Hang on.
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9: It is the Jesse Kelly Show on a fantastic, wonderful Friday. Remember, you can email us, jesse@jessekellyshow.com. Chris, that was Ozzy Osbourne, right? I've got to go see him in concert. Have you ever seen Ozzy in concert, Chris? I'm gonna. Hey, Jesse, are the leaked videos of sailors complaining on ships, leaked articles of missile shortages, Trump's indecisiveness about what to do in Iran, and all the political infighting proof that America can no longer handle a protracted war if one were to ever break out? All right, so let me tackle a couple things. The first thing,

I'm not going to make my long point, which I made before, about the sailors complaining about the conditions and the showers and the food and things like that. I'm just going to again remind you that is not indicative that we have a bunch of whiny losers in the Navy, although I'm sure there are plenty of whiny losers in the Navy. It's a big Navy. Plus, it's the Navy. Quit. My point is that deployed troops have complained about the crappy conditions since, well, troops have been deployed. The entire history of the world was this. And this is not, it's not that I'm just guessing. You can go read it. Go read some Roman history. They write letters back home. Guess what they're doing? Lots of the time. Complaining. It sucks up here in Gaul. The food sucks. The Hannibal's guys. Sucks. Alexander the Great's guys. Sucks because being deployed sucks. And when it sucks, you complain about it. So don't make that a big thing, because it's not a big thing. That's how they are. And you know, even the ones we admire, World War II guys, Korean War veterans, Vietnam guys, they complained all the time. They wrote letters back home all the time complaining. They complained to each other, because that's what you do. So don't take any that into account. Now, as far as the articles of missile shortages, let's talk about this in an honest way. This is not something that just happened. As we ran the manufacturing out of America over the decades, we got fewer and fewer places in this country where we could manufacture the munitions we needed. So munitions, their availability to us has been going down for ages. This comes back to something we've talked about many times before. Human beings, oftentimes, they'll freeze time in a way in their mind. They'll freeze time. Here's a good example. I would say a year ago, started getting back into, you know, lifting weights. Obviously, I don't lift heavy weight, but started getting more and more into lifting weights on a consistent basis, 3-4 times a week lifting weights. And I think it was my very first workout. Do you know what weight I grabbed to go do my shoulders? You know what weight I grabbed? The weight I used to do when I was 25. Why? Because I'm stupid, and because I froze time in my mind of, well, that's what I do, so I'll grab those, only I ain't 25 anymore. You see? Well, people do this when it comes to nations as well. They will take either something they lived through, or they'll take their proudest moment as a country, and they'll fit everything into the country as if that country still exists. During World War II, you mentioned a protracted war. During World War II, we made everything here. Our manufacturing capability was beyond the belief of the Japanese and the Germans and countries around the world. When they found out what we could make and how much of it we could make, it didn't even make sense. We not only supplied our entire military with unlimited food, bullets, bombs. There was no limit. Unlimited planes, tanks. Go ahead. Take out a few bombers. It's very sad we lost the crew. Great, we just churned out another 50 yesterday. They're on the way over. Unlimited. Unlimited. We not only had that, we supplied other countries in the world with stuff. We had everything we needed, and we had such a surplus. Hey, Russia, need some stuff? On the way. Britain, need a hand? Oh, don't worry, we got you. Everybody! That's how much stuff we used to make here in the United States of America. That country is gone. I'm not saying it can't ever come back, but globalizing our manufacturing sector, our environmental rules, all kinds of different factors we've talked about so many times before, they've taken all those factories churning out bombs and bullets and butter, and they sent them over to Vietnam and China and all over the world. And now we can get trapped in this mindset of, Jesse, how can we be running out of missiles for Iran?

I remember World War II. We had everything we needed. Yeah. In 1940, we did. It's not 1940 anymore. And this is something long before Iran. If you've been listening for a while, you know I've been hot on this for a very long time, preaching this over and over and over again. The United States of America could absolutely, positively not prosecute World War II again today if the exact same circumstances were brought. We could not. We could not supply it. We couldn't do it. We could not do it. Now, that brings a hard conversation, doesn't it? Of, so what does that mean? Are we done? Does that mean we're done? Because we don't have that anymore. Does that mean we're done? No, but things have changed. I'll explain in a minute. Hang on.

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